0: visible confrontation develops between Amira and a group of classmates. There is finger pointing, there are animated exchanges. Amira appears increasingly isolated and aggravated. She cups her mouth, even shocked at one point of time at what she is hearing them accuse her of, apparently. One final time she approaches the teacher, only to be apparently reprimanded or ignored. We don't know for sure because there's no sound. And moments later, and this is crucial, a flustered Amira marches straight out of the classroom, climbs two flights of stairs, and without any visible hesitation, tragically jumps to her death. It is almost impossible to comprehend. This 8-minute clip is all that the parents have now to show what happened to their young daughter. They believe these 8 minutes raise serious questions about what happened inside the classroom, about whether repeated cries for help over bullying and possible shaming went unanswered, and about whether accountability has been denied to their daughter, Amira. They are now demanding that investigators consider criminal action against those they believe failed in their duty of care. Ultimately, a court must determine responsibility, but there is one truth that needs no investigation. 9-year-olds do not simply stop wanting to live. If a child reaches a point where death feels like the only escape from a classroom, then every adult in that child's world has a duty to ask what happened in that classroom. Why nobody seems to be telling Amira's parents what she was bullied about, whether warning signs were seen, and why enough wasn't done before it was too late.
1: November 1st, 2025. A 9-year-old girl standing alone on the edge of a school building. She hesitates. She looks around. And then, within seconds, she jumps. That brief video, captured on a distant camera, became the center of a case that left more questions than answers. Was it an accident? Was it a suicide? Or had something happened in minutes leading up to this moment that no one knew about? For months, those questions remained unanswered. Almost immediately, the family rejected suggestions that it was simply an accident.
2: मैं complaints लेके जाती थी teacher के पास. मैं बताती थी उन्हें ये बच्चे ऐसा कह रहे हैं, वैसा कह रहे हैं. 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
1: They insisted that their daughter was a cheerful child, one who had left for school happy that morning. They demanded answers. How did a 9-year-old reach the terrace unnoticed? Where were the teachers? Was there any supervision? And why was no one held immediately accountable? Nearly a year later, a longer CCTV recording has now surfaced. Not from the terrace, but from inside the classroom. And according to Amira's family, it fills in the missing minutes.
3: They were saying there was no negligence in this case. They were saying this on my face, that there was no negligence. This case should be FR. I never know the meaning of FR. So I searched it. It is FR means the closure of the case. There is no criminal
4: action.
3: They want
4: to close this case?
3: Yes. Hey, they wanted to close this case.
5: Commissioner ne bola ki isme to koi criminal angle hi nahi hai.
3: There is no criminal angle. Your child must be upset because of something else.
1: The video shows how Amira walks into the class. She greets her friend and joins the day's activities. But her family says that her behavior gradually changes. They allege that she was being bullied by her classmates. The CCTV also shows how Amira approached her teacher several times. Soon after, her pleas were unheard. She walks out of the classroom alone. The family says that no one followed her. Minutes later came the news. Your daughter is no more. The first CCTV showed the ending. This new CCTV attempts to explain the beginning. But for Amira's family, the question has remained the same since that heartbreaking day. When a 9-year-old girl asked for help, did anyone truly listen? Bureau Report, NDTV.
0: And joining me live tonight are the parents of young Amira, Vijay and Shivani. I would like to start by first telling you that I know that you have spent the entire day today in front of cameras speaking to the media about Amaira with this 8-minute video. So I seek your forgiveness and I am grateful to you for joining me tonight as well, because this is about your daughter. I have an 11-year-old daughter myself and I cannot imagine your grief. So my deepest, most heartfelt condolences. I will do whatever I can to fight for Amaira. Shivani, I want to ask you first, because we have seen this 8-minute video and I'm completely numb. I have no words after watching this video. But we must ask the questions tonight. So my first question to you, Shivani, is what happened in that classroom? There are 18 students in that classroom. There is a teacher there. There is clearly so much that happened before little Amaira decided to do the unthinkable. What happened? What was she shown? What was the conversation about? Do you have answers to that question?
3: Okay. So yes, you have already decoded this video. This is just an 8 minutes clip of how the bullying started at 11 a.m. So Amaira, if you can see, she was the first one to reach in the classroom. She was early, and after that, she's greeting right now her friend with her open arm. She is checking her bag because that was basically a day where the cookery class is there. So she was trying to eat the golgappa and she was sitting with her. She was chatting with her for half an hour. After that, she moved to her dance class and you can see how full of energy she is in the class. She's dancing well. And once she comes back to the class, then the bullying started at 11 a.m. The guy who was sitting ahead of her, is showing something to her on the digital slate. First of all, I would like to tell that digital slates are not allowed in this school, in this particular school. This is not allowed. I really don't know that why the teacher has allowed this digital slate.
0: Mm.
3: And she was seen herself participating in the digital slate. Once this child started the bullying, their other boys also ganged up. They also started showing something to Amaira on that particular slate itself. She seems to be confused. She seems to be harassed. And then she was giving the distress signal. She was putting both the hands on her head and covering her ears with her hands. Then finally, at 11:55 p.m., she goes to her teacher. She's not facing her. She hunched on her teacher.
0: Yes.
3: From the sideways. She was trying to explain something. I feel as a mother, whatever she was being shown was having some sexual connotations, and she was explaining the same thing to the teacher. Earlier in the morning, she was confident. She was standing straight. Now you can see how her back moves downwards. Her shoulder is down. She's explaining. Apart from this 55 minutes of bullying, severe bullying, the teacher cornered Amaira. She was seen threatening Amaira. Since beginning from the kindergarten, I have trained, I have explained to Amaira to reach to her teacher. If anything goes wrong, I can very well see that Amaira was doing the same thing. And
0: yes,
3: she did it for 5 times in the last 25 minutes. She approached the teacher 5 times. Sir, I would like to say here that it requires a lot of courage for a 9-year-old to approach to the class teacher. Class teacher is somebody who is an authority figure, and it is not easy for her to explain those all things which were shown to her,
0: Shivani,
3: on the digital slate.
0: Shivani, I want to just ask you one thing. There are 18 children in the class, I think.
3: Yeah.
0: I tried to count that number, and a teacher. All of them have parents or guardians.
3: Mm-hmm.
0: Do we know what it was that Amaira was shown? Do we know what it was that she was shown on the slate that aggravated and distressed her so much?
3: So we spoke to the teacher. There were two teachers present. If you can see, one is Mrs. Punita Sharma, the class teacher, who is facing towards the class. And one teacher is sitting on a stool. She's her maths

0: teacher. Her name is Rachna. So we contacted both the teachers. Mrs. Rachna maintained throughout in the conversation that there was nothing. She was not well that day. She doesn't know anything. She was not well. She was not taking her period. She was not well. And Mrs. Punita Sharma maintained that she was saying that, ma'am, the kids are not allowing me to study. Ma'am, they are using some bad words. Sir, I asked ma'am that she is narrating the entire story for 1 minute, 40 seconds. Every time, whenever she was approaching you, what she was saying, because saying the bad words take hardly a second. So what was she narrating to you? So she was having no answer. In the 8 months, the police could not decode what happened in the class. We got so many assurances only that we will recreate the scene. We will do everything possible. But in the 8 months, nobody has told us what happened in the class. We went to the parents. Other parents, 17 parents, we went to their places, we connected them over phone, but they are also not willing to tell anything. In fact, they are hiding. They are telling, their kids were telling, who? Amira Kumar. There are two Amiras. Humne to aaj kisi Amira se baat hi nahi kari. I was not sitting with Amira. Was Amira present that day? Oh, I didn't know. Nothing happened in the class. We all were enjoying. So these kind of statements we heard from the classmates, from our peers. So nobody could tell us what happened in the class, but something grave, something very bad happened in this class. This seems to be a very, there is no discipline, as you can see. This seems to be a fish market. I have never imagined this in my dream that Amira was going to.
1: My third question to you is, what is shocking to all of us is that the 8 minute clip you've shared is obviously a larger amount of time. You've shared the highlights with us, which means that on the same day, just a few hours after this apparent bullying began, little Amira decided to do the unthinkable. My question to you is, did she ever complain about such bullying or harassment before this? Did she ever come to you at home and say, I am upset at school because I am being bullied? Was there a history to this bullying, or is this an incident that only happened on that day?
0: Okay, sir. So there were previous incidents in 2024 when she was in Standard 3. They were not of this grave nature, because somebody, slapped on her head, on her hand. So her hand was red. She complained it to me. I went to the teacher the next day. We diffused, I gave that complaint in the writing, and I got the assurance from the teacher that this will not be repeated. There was another incident in which Amira was shown the middle finger, and after that I also went to the teacher, to the coordinator, and to the principal that time also. Gave my complaint in writing, sent few SMS also, few WhatsApp, shared the recording, shared Amira's version of complaint. So all those things were done by the parents, by us. And whatever happened on 1st of November, this is a standalone episode. Yeah. Because the bullying is so intense in this that anybody of any age can break down completely. Because this is not only 55 minutes of harassment or peer mocking. After this, what teacher did to her is
1: shocking. I'm going to come to that in just a moment. I just want to establish one more thing. Vijay ji, to ye tay hai ki us din jo hua tha wo ek isolated bullying wala incident tha. Aisa nahi tha ki ek history of bullying tha aur Amira ek distress, aggravated ya udaas ladki nahi thi. Aisa kuch nahi hai, hai na? Us din jo hua tha wo ek isolated incident hai. Ye aapka kehna hai?
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1: 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situation. So Shivani, I want to ask you that. Not only did the teacher not apparently help Amaira when she came to them, but what you are saying, and I saw some of your other interviews, you've said that she did not respond after she heard that Amaira had jumped. And even after you reached the hospital, nobody was there. Can you tell us about that? Because that is most crucial here, as far as the negligence is concerned. And probably an attempt to cover up.
2: So, sir, this is very painful for us to narrate. However, of course, I want people to know what happened with the parent. It was a nightmare. We got a call at 1:08 p.m. from the school. The fall time of Amaira was 12:28 p.m. So you can see that there was almost a time gap of 40 minutes in informing us. So what happened then when you are seeing that Amaira leaving the class, her body language is like she was running out of the class. She shut the door of the class. She was seen running in the corridors till second floor. She was running in panic and looking backward also that somebody might be chasing her, but there was nobody to chase her because nobody was bothered about Amaira. The child was missing from the class. And I would like to tell here that she never took the permission from teacher to go to the washroom. There was no permission. She went in mid of the conversation from the class and she shut the door also. Apart from this, she changed the corridors and she went to another building. And then from the fourth floor, she jumped. So there was a girl at 12:32 p.m. A girl enters in the classroom. She is crying. She is her classmate. She is crying. She hugged the teacher and she said, "Ma'am, Amaira fallen. Ma'am, she has fallen." Teacher was in the state of disbelief, panic, and she started checking the copies. She started holding. She can be seen picking out the copies and checking them. She made her sit, but she was checking for next 15 minutes. She kept checking. She was inside the classroom only. After that, there was a message which we got to know on the school group that there is a child who, because they were unable to recognize Amaira in the hospital, nobody, because they wanted to inform us, but the teacher didn't inform the authorities. So there was a message at 1 o'clock that Punita Sharma, after half an hour, she went out of the class. She approached the principal and she told her that one child is missing from my class and that's Amaira. And then finally, at 1:08 p.m., they informed us. And we reached there in 10 minutes. In 10 minutes of time, we reached there. There was nobody from the school side there. I kept shouting, "Please tell me who is from Nijamodi." Because the moment we saw Amaira at 1:20 p.m., we understood that she is no more. Because her body swollen up. Her face was not in the state to be recognized. Her stomach, we recognized our child from the mole on her foot, on her left foot. We recognized her because she was not in the state of being recognized. So she was not there. She left us already in our last moment. There was nobody with us. This is very painful for me that why they left her outside the hospital. This is a nightmare. After that, after leaving her, they went to the school. They cleaned the premises where they cleaned the staircase with water. They closed the gates of the school. They didn't allow Rajasthan police to enter in the school. They didn't allow for 2 hours Rajasthan education board to enter in the school. However, they played very well. They released her this footage in next 1 hour.
0: When we were at the
2: hospital. When we were unable to comprehend what happened, we were asking for the help, what happened to our child, they released the footage. And in that footage, everybody considered that Amaira jumped because of something, because of some kind of distress. But nobody knew from our family that it was bullying. We got to know this information on 3rd when we first time we saw the CCTV. So this kind of unhuman behavior happened with my child inside the class, inside the school premises. They never shifted her in an ambulance. They took her by some cab, and these kind of thing happened with her. So this was a nightmare, sir, and we are still living in every night. This is a nightmare, and we live that night every day.
1: I will end this by saying that there is clear negligence. I am not a lawyer, I am not a judge, I am not a policeman, sir and ma'am. But even I can tell that the school did not do enough. The system did not do enough. And there is no way this case can be closed. You need answers. We all need answers because we all feel a part of Amaira tonight. And I promise you that from my end, having picked up this story, we will continue to report on it. We will be in touch with you. And we are with you in this fight. That is my assurance to you from all of us here on NDTV. Shivani and Vijay, be strong. Nothing can replace Amaira, but please know that the country is with you tonight. Thank you very much. Thank you very much. And I pray for your peace. Thank you very much, ma'am. That's it on India Matters. Thank you very much for watching.
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0: So get ready with us every morning before the opening bell on India Market Open.
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0: What seems settled for me is unfinished business. So I rewind, I pause, I reflect, I dig, until what's buried stands up to be counted. Breaking ground, not just headlines, the meaning behind them. This is Breaking Ground with me, Vedika Sood.
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Hello and welcome. My name is Reep Kaur Sahani. You're watching Eddie TV. We've got an action-packed show lined up just for you, but let's first take you through the headlines of the hour. Prime Minister Modi is in New Zealand on a landmark visit, the first by an Indian Prime Minister in four decades. From a grand welcome in Auckland to high-level talks aimed at strengthening strategic ties, trade and investment, the visit is expected to open a new chapter in India and New Zealand relations. Politics intensifies in Tamil Nadu's Karur. Chief Minister Vijay visits the families of the victims and hands over government job letters to their kin. He even blames the DMK and the police for the tragedy. The DMK, however, has dismissed the visit as politically motivated, linking it to the upcoming by-polls, while the Congress has urged both sides to rise above politics. Another life lost due to civic negligence in Delhi NCR. A 27-year-old man has died after falling into an open drain in Noida, taking the death toll from drain-related incidents to four in just 48 hours. As waterlogging opens drains and exposes live wires, they continue to turn deadly, mounting questions over civic preparedness. One meeting, one photograph and a fresh political storm in Maharashtra. Sharad Pawar's meeting with Deputy Chief Minister Eknath Shinde has triggered intense speculation, with the opposition alleging political maneuvering. While Shinde insists that there are no enemies in politics, Supriya Sule has sought to play down the controversy. The meeting has once again set the state's political circles abuzz. Well, we have some big breaking news coming in at this hour. Let's take you through it. Big ceremonial welcome for the Indian Prime Minister in Auckland, a guard of honour for Prime Minister at the Government House, as Prime Minister Modi holds bilateral talks with the New Zealand Prime Minister. That's right, India as well as New Zealand leaders hold key meetings. Prime Minister Modi begins an official engagement in Auckland, is what we're learning so far. Those are the visuals coming in from Auckland on your screens at the moment. That's the latest update for you. There's been a ceremonial welcome for the Prime Minister as he's arrived in Auckland. A guard of honour for the Prime Minister at the Government House in New Zealand. He's even gone on to hold bilateral talks with the New Zealand Prime Minister as India and New Zealand leaders hold key meetings. Prime Minister Modi begins an official engagement in Auckland.

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1: It's great pleasure to honor to host you here today. It's a truly historic event, as you and I have talked about last night, marking the first visit by an Indian Prime Minister to New Zealand in 40 years. This visit is also a significant milestone in the New Zealand-India relationship. When I visited India last year, you welcomed me and my delegation with great warmth and tremendous generosity, and I'm therefore delighted to welcome you here. Thank you for the relationship and thank you for what you've put into it personally. I think we've made tremendous progress in a very short period of time on the trade agenda. But today's focus is about more than just the FTA. It's about where we go to next in this relationship and how we broaden that out. And I know we have very proud to announce that we will be forming a strategic partnership, which will give the relationship more framework and breadth for us to continue to expand as we go forward from here.
2: Well, my colleague Rishabh joins us on the broadcast to shed more light on this. You know, Rishabh, an important engagement with the Prime Minister right there in Auckland. Walk us through the details. What are your key takeaways from this?
3: Reed, good morning. Key takeaways from New Zealand. First key takeaway is Indian Prime Minister visiting New Zealand. After 4 decades, the last Prime Minister that visited New Zealand from India was Rajiv Gandhi. Between them, we have had a number, at least, more, or for that matter, more than half a dozen Prime Ministers, and none of them decided to go to New Zealand. But now Prime Minister Narendra Modi is in New Zealand. On the table would be trade, investment, sports, and agriculture. All these issues would definitely be discussed. What we are given to understand that the focus would be on apples, kiwi fruit, pears and other agricultural products as well. FTA now is, you know, it has to be enforced and we are waiting for that. So a lot of these things will be discussed. Apart from that, India New Zealand trade right now stands at about $2.25 billion. Both the sides want to take it further and double it by 2030. So that is something. See, for India, it is more of having a good and reliable, trustworthy partner in Indo-Pacific. For New Zealand, it is diversifying their business as well. So it's a give and take relationship between the two sides. But having said that, one thing is very clear that India's approach in Indo-Pacific has now become really aggressive. And that's why we are seeing what we heard about the Sabang port. We saw how the diplomacy between India and Australia are booming, and now with New Zealand things are going north, and that is something that India really wants and understand that if you have to block China in the Indo-Pacific and to continue having Indo-Pacific as a free navigation zone, you need to have partners who are trustworthy. And the importance can be seen right here that the moment Prime Minister reached New Zealand and the pictures came out that how Ms. Luxon, the Prime Minister, did welcome Prime Minister Narendra Modi, a third party, South Korean president, decides to tweet that out saying that what a partnership it is. So this showcases that the world right now is looking toward India to have its influence on various things and be, as India says, a de facto spokesperson for Global South.
2: Absolutely, Rishabh, you rightly said that. In fact, stay on with us on the broadcast as we track some more updates coming in at this hour. Well, Prime Minister Modi received a rousing welcome upon his arrival in Auckland last evening. On his final leg of his three-nation tour, the Prime Minister arrived in New Zealand for a historic visit. This, remember, was the first by an Indian Prime Minister in 40 years. Prime Minister held a bilateral meeting with Prime Minister Christopher Luxon at the Government House in Auckland earlier this morning, with wide-ranging discussions on trade,

0: commerce, defence cooperation and maritime security. Prime Minister's visit also includes a meeting with top business leaders at the Viaduct, in fact, Business Centre today. The Prime Minister is also set to host a mega diaspora event in Auckland titled Kia Ora Modi. Well, recent breaking news coming in at this hour, let's take you through it. An important update now coming to light, where we're learning that Iran has denied seeking US talks. That's right, Iran has gone on to make a statement and say that we did not request negotiations. Iran's further gone on to issue an ultimatum and warn the US against any breach of the MOU. Iran has said any US violation will invite action. There's even gone on to say that Qatari mediators initiated the talks and not the United States. My colleague Rishabh is still with us on the broadcast. Rishabh, an important statement now coming in from Tehran, where Tehran has once again come out and actively denied seeking any talks with the United States.
1: If we talk about Iran and United States, yesterday US President did put out on his social media platform Truth Social that we received a call, and this is the operative part. We received a call from Iran. They want to continue the talk. US said that yes, we can talk, but in no uncertain terms, there will be a ceasefire. Ceasefire is over is something that Donald Trump said. After that, there were multiple media reports that came in from the close corridors of White House that there could be a potential meeting between Iran and United States next week in Switzerland. Now Iran has come out with a very clear statement that A, we did not call US, there has not been any official talk between the two sides, and there is no talks happening from here on. Remember, this is a similar situation that we were about 2 months ago when we were discussing about whether there will be an Islamabad talk or not, and whether Iran and US would meet in Islamabad or not. Back then also, Iran was very clear that we haven't spoken. It was the mediators back then who were speaking. Now also what we are given to understand that the Gulf countries, Qatar, Kuwait, Oman, Bahrain, Switzerland, and of course Pakistan and Egypt for that matter, these countries are actually trying to mediate between the two sides, because these countries do understand the implications if this conflict in West Asia continues. And so the mediators are definitely speaking to Tehran and Washington, but Tehran now coming out very clearly and saying that we haven't spoken to US and we are not going to talk. So now the ball is in mediators court, that how they will bring both the sides on table and could stop this potential escalation that we are seeing.
0: All right, absolutely, Rishabh. You know, stay with us on the broadcast as we have some more updates coming in at this hour. We're tracking more updates coming in. Well, the New York Post is now going on to report that the United States has sent about 20 warships towards Iran. The New York Post is now going on to say that two US aircraft carriers are headed to Gulf of Oman. Now, Trump is even mulling the return of the Iranian naval blockade. An important update now coming in from US media reports that are now going on to suggest that the CENTCOM is boosting the naval presence amid tensions, and that US military buildup could happen again as Iran crisis deepens. My colleague Rishabh is still with us on the broadcast. Rishabh, if these reports are to be believed, then an important update is coming in, especially from the waters where the US could be sending about as many as 20 more warships towards Iran.
1: Well, see, one thing is very clear here, Reed, that US wants to now be seen strong in this whole conflict. Remember when the first ceasefire happened, and especially after the Switzerland talks happened, it was very clear in the domestic polity of United States, Donald Trump's ratings were going down, and many within the United States and the Trump administration itself felt that Donald Trump has been weak in tackling with Iran this time around, and it has been Iran that has come out victorious out of this conflict. But now that the escalations have resurfaced, Donald Trump wants to be seen that strong. Midterms are definitely on his mind, and whatever we are seeing, the naval blockade, the Treasury Department putting on additional sanctions on Iran, and Donald Trump making these provocative statements, all this is for the domestic audience. Does Donald Trump want to take this further? Does he want to escalate it to a point where there is no return? return? No, not really. US do understand that a prolonged conflict is not good for its economy as well. And, a global crisis, energy crisis will create much more problem and might give leverage to Russia as well if this crisis prevails. And hence, Donald Trump is not in mood to have a prolonged, conflict with Iran. But whatever time be, whatever the escalation metrics that both the sides are using, both the sides are trying to have their domestic polity satisfied by whatever Absolutely. Actions they're taking.
0: You very rightly said that in light of the midterms, of course, it's in the benefit of the US president to project a strong front. But with that being said, Rishabh, of course, it's not in the benefit of any side to have a prolonged war coming in. Now, on that note, we're slipping into a very short break. More news and updates on the other side. Stay with us on the broadcast.

0: They say morning shows the day. Markets often have other plans. By midday, the story can be very different. That's when the Right Insights helps you rethink the day. Trades, trends, the moves that matter. Join me, Nisha Poddar, for Markets at 12, your edge for every move.
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17: The fact that there is now suddenly a raging debate with regard to ethanol, why is it that it's happening now?
18: E20, madam, has been around for nearly 2 years now. There are 20 crore two-wheelers using E20. There are 20 lakh four-wheelers using E20. But I think the counter information which has been put out, that this is not something we've done suddenly, that E20 has been around for at least almost 2 years, that E15 has been around for 3.5 years. And by the way, in the last 18 months or 24 months, there have been no complaints.
19: The news.
20: Ayush, since when do we do scripts?
19: Fair point.
20: Picture this. 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Floodlights.
19: Wow.
20: 4K. The works.
19: Where's the hook?
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19: Where's the hook?
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19: Without a hook, no way. The message is clear. It's 2026. You've got to be real in a world of reels. You've got to be original in a world where everything seems generated.
20: That's it. That's what we're looking for.
19: The best campaigns.
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10: 21 days in Kashmir. Unfiltered list of things I saw and observed on the ground.
6: Very special ground report from the line of control. There were some children who've lost limbs in the shelling. For a country that has fought so many wars in the mountains and at high altitude.
10: We're standing on the Indian Navy's newest warship.
6: The line of control, Shiv Arun, NDTV.
11: The Shiv Sena Shinde faction corporator is seen assaulting a female doctor and nurses at a hospital in Dombivli.
10: The thug you see is Shinde Sena corporator Ramesh Mhatre of Dombivli. Deputy Chief Minister Eknath Shinde, I have a direct question for you tonight. Will your government immediately arrest this rowdy Ramesh Mhatre?
12: We learned that the action has been taken against the thug Neta that we see on our screens right now. FIR has been registered against this man.
13: And joining me live from Mumbai is Ramesh Mhatre. Kya aapko zara bhi sharam nahi aati hai? Aapko kisne haq diya haath uthane ka?
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13: नहीं मांगेंगे
14: सर.
6: Had it not been for NDTV's coverage, none of this would have happened. And today, 9 hours after I spent 26 minutes questioning him, Ramesh Mhatre, corporator of the ruling Shinde Sena, has finally been arrested.
5: India Inc.'s most respected names chose India Inc.'s best and brightest.
0: I'm delighted to be chairing a committee of such distinguished fellow businessmen, bankers. It's just lovely to be back.
11: Welcome back to Sreet Kaur Sahani, and you're watching NDTV. Well, listen, breaking news coming in at this hour. Let's take you through it. In the latest, Iran has hardened its stance ahead of the US talks. That's right, Iran's Parliament Speaker Mohammad Bagher Ghalibaf has gone on to issue a statement and say that Iran has no trust in the United States. Ghalibaf has further gone on to add that those ready for war can negotiate. Iran in the latest has reiterated deep mistrust of Washington. Ghalibaf has said that strength is key to talks with the United States. An important update now coming in from Tehran, where Iran's Parliament Speaker Mohammad Bagher Ghalibaf has hardened Iran's stance and issued another statement saying that Iran has no trust in US. While my colleague Pradeep Datta joins us on the broadcast to shed more light on this. Pradeep, an important statement now coming in from Tehran, where the Iran's Parliament Speaker Mohammad Bagher Ghalibaf has now yet again reiterated on the mistrust, saying that Iran has no trust in United States.
15: Navreet, you can very well understand why not much progress has been made during ongoing negotiations between Iran and United States of America. The main negotiator, Mohammad Bagher Ghalibaf, who is a senior parliamentarian, he has also mentioned about the trust deficit between two countries. He made this remark during a meeting with the Indonesian chairman of the People's Consultative Assembly, where he said that they do not trust United States of America. Ghalibaf went to the extent of saying that he has already conveyed it to the Vice President J.D. Vance during a meeting.

0: meeting which they had in Switzerland also. He said that basically when both Israel and United States of America unleashed war on February 20th, they thought that they will be achieving the objective of one was the regime change, they will also achieve the military objective, but none of the objective was achieved because they never sought war. It was they who had started the war on the country. And they thought that in now what Iran is doing is Iran is duty bound to resistance. Iran is not going to surrender before the oppressor. He said the only those can negotiate with United States of America who are prepared for war. You rightly said that Iran has hardened its stand. And this also puts a big question mark over the ongoing technical talks which actually America is seeking for, because they want to end right now the standoff between the two countries, because they want that there should be some kind of a logical conclusion so far as a nuclear weapon is concerned, because they do not want Iran to achieve its nuclear ambition. But Ghalibaf has made it clear that it was United States of America who wanted ceasefire, because what Iran was able to do during the 40 days of war between the two countries was that Iran was able to demolish and decimate hegemony of United States of America, because they thought that they would be forcing Iran into submission, which they did not succeed in their mission. And finally, there was a lot of pressure from the media side, from opposition, from the people back home, and United States of America was left with no other option but seek ceasefire. It is they who wanted negotiation. They wanted us to be on the talking table, but we are there on the talking table. Even when the memorandum of understanding was signed, we had been preparing for war, because they have no trust and faith. And reason is obvious, what actually why Iran is not having a faith in the United States of America.
1: Absolutely.
0: Reason is that last time also during negotiation, war started, they started bombing them. This time also when the fourth round of talks were going on February 28th, all of a sudden they started bombing. So there's a lot of trust deficit between the two.
1: Absolutely, very rightly said, with war coming in between negotiations, it's only natural that Iran has a trust deficit towards the United States. Well, thank you so much, Pradeep, for joining us and sharing those important updates with us. On that note, we'll begin to a very short break. More news and updates on the other side. Stay with us on the broadcast.

0: Two nations, one defining vision. 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
1: These kind of awards and jury lineup, you are truly giving it the right weightage.
2: The eminent juries who are here, and that itself speaks for the commitment towards highlighting the advantage which India is having. 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
1: Be part of jury and vote on the people, the men, the women, the companies in India who have the right stuff is a great opportunity for us.
0: Who will earn India's top business honors? 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
9: When markets close, clarity matters as much as speed.
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9: Because the
10: Hello and welcome. My name is Reep Kaur Sahani. You're watching NDTV. We've got an action-packed show lined up just for you, but let's first take you through the headlines of the hour. Prime Minister Modi is in New Zealand on a landmark visit, the first by an Indian Prime Minister in four decades. From a grand welcome in Auckland to high-level talks aimed at strengthening strategic ties, trade and investment, the visit is expected to open a new chapter in India and New Zealand relations. Politics intensifies in Tamil Nadu's Karur. Chief Minister Vijay visits the families of the victims and hands over government job letters to their kin. He even blames the DMK and the police for the tragedy. The DMK, however, has dismissed the visit as politically motivated, linking it to the upcoming by-polls, while the Congress has urged both sides to rise above politics. Another life lost due to civic negligence in Delhi NCR. A 27-year-old man has died after falling into an open drain in Noida, taking the death toll from rain-related incidents to four in just 48 hours. As waterlogging opens drains and exposes live wires, they continue to turn deadly, mounting questions over civic preparedness. One meeting, one photograph in a fresh political storm in Maharashtra. Sharad Pawar's meeting with Deputy Chief Minister Eknath Shinde has triggered intense speculation, with the opposition alleging political maneuvering. While Shinde insists that there are no enemies in politics, Supriya Sule has sought to play down the controversy. The meeting has once again set the state's political circles abuzz. Well, we have some big breaking news coming in at this hour. Let's take you through it. Big ceremonial welcome for the Indian Prime Minister in Auckland, a guard of honour for Prime Minister at the Government House, as Prime Minister Modi holds bilateral talks with the New Zealand Prime Minister. That's right, India as well as New Zealand leaders hold key meetings. Prime Minister Modi begins an official engagement in Auckland, is what we're learning so far. Those are the visuals coming in from Auckland on your screens at the moment. That's the latest update for you. There's been a ceremonial welcome for the Prime Minister as he's arrived in Auckland. A guard of honour for the Prime Minister at the Government House in New Zealand. He's even gone on to hold bilateral talks with the New Zealand Prime Minister as India and New Zealand leaders hold key meetings. Prime Minister Modi begins an official engagement in Auckland.

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1: It's a great pleasure to honor to host you here today. It's a truly historic event, as you and I have talked about last night, marking the first visit by an Indian Prime Minister to New Zealand in 40 years. This visit is also a significant milestone in the New Zealand-India relationship. When I visited India last year, you welcomed me and my delegation with great warmth and tremendous generosity, and I'm therefore delighted to welcome you here. Thank you for the relationship and thank you for what you've put into it personally. I think we've made tremendous progress in a very short period of time on the trade agenda. But today's focus is about more than just the FTA. It's about where we go to next in this relationship and how we broaden that out. And I know we have very proud to announce that we will be forming a strategic partnership, which will give the relationship more framework and breadth for us to continue to expand as we go forward from here.
2: Well, my colleague Rishabh joins us on the broadcast to shed more light on this. You know, Rishabh, an important engagement with the Prime Minister right there in Auckland. Walk us through the details. What are your key takeaways from this?
3: Reed, good morning. Key takeaways from New Zealand. First key takeaway is Indian Prime Minister visiting New Zealand. After 4 decades, the last Prime Minister that visited New Zealand from India was Rajiv Gandhi. Between them, we have had a number, at least, or for that matter, more than half a dozen Prime Ministers, and none of them decided to go to New Zealand. But now Prime Minister Narendra Modi is in New Zealand. On the table would be trade, investment, sports, and agriculture. All these issues would definitely be discussed. What we are given to understand that the focus would be on apples, kiwi fruit, pears and other agricultural products as well. FTA now is, you know, it has to be enforced and we are waiting for that. So a lot of these things will be discussed. Apart from that, India-New Zealand trade right now stands at about $2.25 billion. Both the sides want to take it further and double it by 2030. So that is something. See, for India, it is more of having a good and reliable, trustworthy partner in Indo-Pacific. For New Zealand, it is diversifying their business as well. So it's a give and take relationship between the two sides. But having said that, one thing is very clear that India's approach in Indo-Pacific has now become really aggressive. And that's why we are seeing what we heard about the Sabang port. We saw how the diplomacy between India and Australia are booming, and now with New Zealand things are going north, and that is something that India really wants and understand that if you have to block China in the Indo-Pacific and to continue having Indo-Pacific as a free navigation zone, you need to have partners who are trustworthy. And the importance can be seen right here that the moment Prime Minister reached New Zealand and the pictures came out that how Mr. Luxon, the Prime Minister, did welcome Prime Minister Narendra Modi, a third party, South Korean president, decides to tweet that out saying that what a partnership it is. So this showcases that the world right now is looking toward India to have its influence on various things and be as India says, a de facto spokesperson for Global South.
2: Absolutely, Rishabh, you rightly said that. In fact, stay on with us on the broadcast as we track some more updates coming in at this hour. Well, Prime Minister Modi received a rousing welcome upon his arrival in Auckland last evening. On his final leg of his three-nation tour, the Prime Minister arrived in New Zealand for a historic visit. This, remember, was the first by an Indian Prime Minister in 40 years. Prime Minister held a bilateral meeting with Prime Minister Christopher Luxon at the Government House in Auckland earlier this morning, with wide-ranging discussions on trade, commerce, defence cooperation and maritime security. Prime Minister's visit also includes a meeting with top business leaders at the Viaduct, in fact, Business Centre today. The Prime Minister is also set to host a mega diaspora event in Auckland titled Kia Ora Modi. Well, recent breaking news coming in at this hour, let's take you through it. An important update now coming to light, where we're learning that Iran has denied seeking US talks. That's right, Iran has gone on to make a statement and say that we did not request negotiations. Iran's further gone on to issue an ultimatum and warn the US against any breach of the MOU. Iran has said any US violation will invite action. They've even gone on to say that Qatari mediators initiated the talks and not the United States. My colleague Rishabh is still with us on the broadcast. Rishabh, an important statement now coming in from Tehran, where Tehran has once again come out and actively denied seeking any talks with the United States.
3: If we talk about Iran and United States, yesterday US President did put out on his social media platform Truth Social that we received a call, and this is the operative part. We received a call from Iran. They want to continue the talk. US said that yes, we can talk, but in no uncertain terms, there will be a ceasefire. Ceasefire is over is something that Donald Trump said. After that, there were multiple media reports that came in from the close corridors of White House that there could be a potential meeting between Iran and United States next week in Switzerland. Now Iran has come out with a very clear statement that A, we did not call US, there has not been any official talk between the two sides, and there is no talks happening from here on. Remember, this is a similar situation that we were about 2 months ago when we were discussing about whether there will be an Islamabad talk or not, and whether Iran and US would meet in Islamabad or not. Back then also, Iran was very clear that we haven't spoken. It was the mediators back then who were speaking. Now also what we are given to understand that the Gulf countries, Qatar, Kuwait, Oman, Bahrain, Switzerland, and of course Pakistan and Egypt for that matter, these countries are actually trying to mediate between the two sides, because these countries do understand the implications if this conflict in West Asia continues. And so the mediators are definitely speaking to Tehran and Washington, but Tehran now coming out very clearly and saying that we haven't spoken to US and we are not going to talk. So now the ball is in mediators court, that how they will bring both the sides on table and could stop this potential escalation that we are seeing.
2: All right, absolutely, Rishabh. You know, stay with us on the broadcast as we have some more updates coming in at this hour. We're tracking more updates coming in. Well, the New York Post is now going on to report that the United States has sent about 20 warships towards Iran. The New York Post is now going on to say that two US aircraft carriers are headed to Gulf of Oman. Now, Trump is even mulling the return of the Iranian naval blockade. An important update now coming in from US media reports that are now going on to suggest that the CENTCOM is boosting the naval presence amid tensions, and that US military buildup could happen again as Iran crisis deepens. My colleague Rishabh is still with us on the broadcast. Rishabh, if these reports are to be believed, then an important update is coming in, especially from the waters where the US could be sending about as many as 20 more warships towards Iran.
3: Well, see, one thing is very clear here, Reed, that US wants to now be seen strong in this whole conflict. Remember when the first ceasefire happened, and especially after the Switzerland talks happened, it was very clear in the domestic polity of United States, Donald Trump's ratings were going down, and many within the United States and the Trump administration itself felt that Donald Trump has been weak in tackling with Iran this time around, and it has been Iran that has come out victorious. out of this conflict. But now that the escalations have resurfaced, Donald Trump wants to be seen that strong. You know, midterms are definitely on his mind, and whatever we are seeing, the naval blockade, the Treasury Department putting on additional sanctions on Iran, and Donald Trump making these provocative statements, all this is for the domestic audience. Does Donald Trump want to take this further? Does he want to escalate it to a point where there is no return? No, not really. US do understand that a prolonged conflict is not good for its economy as well, and you know, a global crisis, energy crisis, will create much more problem and might give leverage to Russia as well if this crisis prevails. And hence Donald Trump is not in mood to have a prolonged conflict with Iran. But whatever time be, whatever the escalation metrics that both the sides are using, both the sides are trying to have their domestic polity satisfied by whatever actions they are taking.
2: You very rightly said that in light of the midterms, of course, it's in the benefit of the US president to project a strong front. But with that being said, Rishabh, of course, it's not in the benefit of any side to have a prolonged war coming in. Now, on that note, we're slipping into a very short break. More news and updates on the other side. Stay with us on the broadcast.

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0: What's being settled for me is unfinished business. So I rewind, I pause, I reflect, I dig, until what's buried stands up to be counted. Breaking ground, not just headlines, the meaning behind them. 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
14: The fact that there is now suddenly a raging debate with regard to ethanol, why is it that it's happening now?
15: E20, madam, has been around for nearly 2 years now. There are 20 crore two-wheelers used.
16: Welcome back to Sreet Kaur Sahani, and you're watching NDTV. Well, recent breaking news coming in at this hour, let's take you through it. In the latest, Iran has hardened its stance ahead of the US talks. That's right, Iran's Parliament Speaker Mohammad Bagheer Ghalibaf has gone on to issue a statement and say that Iran has no trust in the United States. Ghalibaf has further gone on to add that those ready for war can negotiate. Iran in the latest has reiterated deep mistrust of Washington. Ghalibaf has said that strength is key to talks with the United States. An important update now coming in from Tehran, where Iran's Parliament Speaker Mohammad Bagheer Ghalibaf has hardened Iran's stance and issued another statement saying that Iran has no trust in US. Well, my colleague Pradeep Datta joins us on the broadcast to shed more light on this. Pradeep, an important statement now coming in from Tehran, where the Iran's Parliament Speaker Mohammad Bagheer Ghalibaf has now yet again reiterated on the mistrust, saying that Iran has no trust in United States.
17: Now, Reet, you can very well understand why not much progress has been made during ongoing negotiations between Iran and United States of America. The main negotiator, Mohammad Bagheer Ghalibaf, who is a senior parliamentarian, he has also mentioned about the trust deficit between two countries. He made this remark during a meeting with the Indonesian chairman of the People's Consultative Assembly, where he said that they do not trust United States of America. Ghalibaf went to the extent of saying that he has already conveyed it to the Vice President J.D. Vance during a meeting which they had in Switzerland also. He said that basically when both Israel and United States of America unleashed war on February 20th, they thought that they will be achieving the objective of one was the regime change, they will also achieve the military objective, but none of the objective was achieved because they never sought war. It was they who had started the war on the country. And they thought that in now what Iran is doing is Iran is duty bound to resistance. Iran is not going to surrender before the oppressor. He said the only those can negotiate with United States of America who are prepared for war. You rightly said that Iran has hardened its stand, and this also puts a big question mark over the ongoing technical talks which actually America is seeking for, because they want to end right now the standoff between the two countries, because they want that there should be some kind of a logical conclusion so far as a nuclear weapon is concerned, because they do not want Iran to achieve its nuclear ambition. But Ghalibaf has made it clear that it was United States of America who wanted ceasefire, because what Iran was able to do during the 40 days of war between the two countries was that Iran was able to demolish and decimate hegemony of United States of America, because they thought that they would be forcing Iran into submission, which they did not succeed in their mission. And finally, there was a lot of pressure from the media side, from opposition, from the people back home, and United States of America was left with no other option but seek ceasefire. It is they who wanted negotiation. They wanted us to be on the talking table, but We are there on the talking table. Even when the memorandum of understanding was signed, we had been preparing for war because they have no trust and faith. And reason is obvious what actually why Iran is not having a faith in the United States of America.
16: Absolutely.
17: Reason is that last time also during negotiation, war started, they started bombing them. This time also when the fourth round of talks were going on February 28th, they all of a sudden they started bombing. So there is a lot of trust deficit between the two.
16: Absolutely, very rightly said, with war coming in between negotiations, it's only natural that Iran has a trust deficit towards the United States. Well, thank you so much, Pradeep, for joining us and sharing those important updates with us. On that note, we'll begin to a very short break. More news and updates on the other side. Stay with us on the broadcast. Prime Minister Modi is in New Zealand on a landmark visit, the first by an Indian Prime Minister in four decades. From a grand welcome in Auckland to high-level talks aimed at strengthening strategic ties, trade and investment.
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26: 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Unfiltered list of things I saw and observed on the ground.
27: Very special ground report from the line of control. There were some children who've lost limbs in the shelling.
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30: The Shiv Sena Shinde faction corporator is seen assaulting a female doctor and nurses at a hospital in Dombivli.
31: The thug you see is Shinde Sena corporator Ramesh Mhatre of Dombivli. Deputy Chief Minister Eknath Shinde, I have a direct question for you tonight. Will your government immediately arrest this rowdy Ramesh Mhatre?
32: We learned that the action has been taken against the thug Neta that we see on our screens right now. FIR has been registered against this man.
33: And joining me live from Mumbai is Ramesh Mhatre. Kya aapko zara bhi sharam nahi aati hai? Aapko kisne haq diya haath uthane ka?
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33: नहीं मांगेंगे
34: सर.
27: Had it not been for NDTV's coverage, none of this would have happened. And today, 9 hours after I spent 26 minutes questioning him, Ramesh Mhatre, co-operator of the ruling Shinde Sena, has finally been arrested.
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12: I'm delighted to be chairing a meeting of such distinguished fellows.

0: A very judicious mix of people to choose from. My compliments to the team.
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2: These kind of awards and jury lineup, you are truly giving it the right weightage.
3: The eminent juries who are here, and that itself speaks for the commitment towards highlighting the advantage which India is having. What I am looking for in this is that we should be awarding companies and individuals who have focused not only on growth, but also on bringing good governance.
2: Be part of jury.
4: Hello and welcome. My name is Reet Kaur Sahani, and you're watching NDTV. We've got an action-packed show lined up just for you. But let's first take you through the headlines of the hour. Prime Minister Modi has begun his official engagements in Auckland on his landmark New Zealand visit. The first Indian Prime Minister in 40 years, after receiving a ceremonial welcome and guard of honour at the Government House, Prime Minister held key bilateral talks with his New Zealand counterpart with strategic cooperation, trade and investment high on the agenda. Politics intensifies in Tamil Nadu's Karur. Chief Minister Vijay visits the families of the victims and hands over government job letters to their kin. He even blames the DMK and the police for the tragedy. The DMK, however, has dismissed the visit as politically motivated, linking it to the upcoming by-polls, while the Congress has urged both sides to rise above politics. Another life lost through alleged civic negligence in Delhi NCR. A 27-year-old man has died after falling into an open drain in Noida, taking the death toll from rain-related incidents to 4 in just 48 hours. As waterlogging, open drains and exposed live wires continue to turn deadly, questions are now mounting over civic preparedness in the national capital. One meeting, one photograph and a fresh political storm in Maharashtra. Sharad Pawar's meeting with Mr. Eknath Shinde has now triggered intense speculation, with opposition alleging political maneuvering, while Shinde insists that there are no enemies in politics, and Supriya Sule has sought to play down the entire controversy. The meeting has once again set the state's political circles abuzz. Well, we have some big breaking news coming in at this hour. Let's take you through it. In the latest, the US President Donald Trump has spoken to the Saudi Crown Prince. That's right, the US President Donald Trump has spoken to MBS. They've discussed the Iran negotiations. Trump as well as MBS have reviewed the Strait of Hormuz situation as well. The Iran talks are on top agenda is what we're being told. There's been a telephonic conversation that is taking place between US President Donald Trump and the Saudi Crown Prince. An important update now coming to light. My colleague Rishabh also joins us on the broadcast to shed more light on this. Rishabh, if you understand correctly, then crucial discussions have now taken place between the United States and Saudi Arabia. Walk us through what exactly these conversations were like.
5: Well, Reet, what we're given to understand that Donald Trump has spoken to his counterpart, the Crown Prince of Saudi Arabia, Mohammed bin Salman, and on the table when both the sides were discussing things was Iran. Iran was the elephant in the room when things were being discussed. Strait of Hormuz is something that worries Saudi Arabia as well, because Saudi Arabia's oil also gets stuck if not cleared from Strait of Hormuz, because from the other ports, if Saudi Arabia is exporting oil, the cost goes really high. So that is something that is definitely being discussed. What we're given to understand that there are back channel talks between Iran and US also happening through

0: Arabia, though is not a mediator, but was apprised with whatever the mediators have been able to achieve. Now, what we're given to understand that US has asked Iran to publicly say that they will not bomb any commercial ship by end of today, end of Saturday. In US, it will be tomorrow morning when the deadline ends. So it would be interesting to see how things unfold. But yeah, there are talks. The phone lines are buzzing between West Asia, Europe, and definitely United States, and leaders are talking because none of them are ready to have a prolonged conflict in the region.
1: Absolutely, Rishabh. No country, of course, stays isolated from such a situation that's occurring. In fact, stay with us on the broadcast as we track more updates coming in at this hour. While the guns may have fallen silent, but the Iran-US confrontation is far from over. After days of strikes, counter-strikes and an uneasy ceasefire, both sides continue to trade accusations even as diplomatic efforts remain underway. Here's a special report on just this. Take a look.
2: After 2 days of strikes and counter-strikes between Iran and the United States of America, there is now an uneasy calm. The guns may have fallen silent for now, but the conflict remains far from over. The latest exchange of attacks marks the most serious escalation since the MOU signed on June 17th, which had opened a 60-day window for negotiations between Washington and Tehran. The crisis escalated after commercial ships in the Strait of Hormuz were attacked by Iran. In response, US launched strikes on multiple targets inside Iran. CENTCOM said 80 targets were hit. Even as tensions remain high, US President Donald Trump says Washington is prepared to continue talks with Iran. But he also claimed that Tehran had informed the United States that the ceasefire was no longer in effect. Iran has, however, remained defiant. Tehran says it will move forward only on its own terms, not under any kind of American threat. At the same time, both countries have accused each other of violating the ceasefire, raising fresh concerns over whether the fragile truce can survive. The Strait of Hormuz remains at the center of the confrontation. Iran has accused the US of targeting areas of southern Iran, including near Bushehr nuclear power plant, an allegation that Washington has denied. Not just that. Tehran has also attacked Gulf nations housing US bases, raising fears of a wider regional conflict at this point of time. Diplomatic efforts are continuing behind the scenes, with mediators attempting to prevent another round of military escalation. For now, there is no full-scale war, but there is also no lasting peace. The fighting may have paused, but the crisis is far from over, and the coming days could determine whether the region moves towards diplomacy or back to the battlefield.
1: Well, moving focus to more breaking news coming in at this hour. Well, in the latest, Apple has sued OpenAI over trade secrets. That's right, Apple has gone on to issue a statement and say that OpenAI is stealing trade secrets. Apple's even alleged that ex-employees share secrets with OpenAI and is even named OpenAI hardware chief in lawsuit. That's the latest update we're tracking at this hour, as there seems to be a high-profile lawsuit. In the latest, Apple has sued OpenAI. Apple's gone on to make the allegation and say that OpenAI device was built on stolen knowledge. That's a big allegation that's being leveled by Apple right there. My colleague Rishabh is with us on the broadcast to shed more light on this. Rishabh, this is quite a high-profile lawsuit that's now taking shape. Apple has now sued OpenAI. Walk us through the details. What exactly is this case about?
0: Well, see, it looks like OpenAI has been, stepping on the wrong nerve for tech giants in the United States. There was Elon Musk versus OpenAI earlier, and now it is Apple versus OpenAI. OpenAI and Apple are in, they are in an agreement where OpenAI give and provide machine learning software to Apple devices as well. Now, what we're given to understand that Apple is suing OpenAI, to which OpenAI, as of now, has not responded in any manner. At least two of Apple's former employees has joined OpenAI, and Open

0: AI is trying to create its own hardware, stealing the trade secrets of Apple. So basically a device is something that OpenAI wants to make specifically powered by ChatGPT or the OpenAI platform, to which Apple is not happy with, and they're saying that this device is being made by the trade secrets that are being leaked by the employees who are moving from Apple to OpenAI.
1: All right, of course, Rishabh, big allegations coming right there from Apple. It remains to be seen what OpenAI says in this regard. But thank you so much for joining us and sharing those important updates with us. Let's now take you to Tamil Nadu. 9 months after the Karur stampede tragedy, the political battle over accountability has flared up once again. Tamil Nadu Chief Minister Vijay visited Karur and met the families of the victims. Chief Minister was seen getting emotional as he handed over government appointment orders to the families. But the emotional outreach quickly turned into a huge political face-off. While Chief Minister Vijay blamed the DMK government and the police for the tragedy, the DMK hit back, accusing Vijay of using the visit for the upcoming by-polls. Now, the party had earlier questioned the timing of the job offers for the victims' families, claiming that it could influence witnesses in the case. Congress, on the other hand, hit back, urging DMK to rise above politics.
2: They have all the rights to cancel the meeting. Engikitta kekkanumla onnu avasiyame kedaiyadhu. 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
3: He did not go there to sympathize with the people who had lost their lives, family of the member whom have lost their lives. He has gone for electoral campaign. He went to Tiruchi. Everybody thought that since the Tiruchi people had voted for him and elected him, he is going to thank the people. But he did not thank the people. How will a candidate who had won in a constituency thank the people? They will get into a jeep, go through the streets of that constituency and thank the people. But he did not enter into the constituency at all. But he said that I am going to thank the people of Trichy constituency, which had one of the Trichy constituencies which had elected him. He was campaigning for by-election. The same thing he has done in Karur.
1: Well, from Tamil Nadu, let's now take you to Maharashtra. One meeting, one photograph, and Maharashtra politics is feeling the aftershocks. Amid buzz over his photograph with the NCP SP chief Sharad Pawar, Deputy Chief Minister Eknath Shinde has defended the meeting, saying that political opponents are not enemies. This comes after the Sena UBT questioned the optics of Pawar meeting the Deputy Chief Minister, whom he labelled as a traitor. NCP SP Supriya Sule has sought to downplay the buzz, calling it a storm in a teacup. Even as Congress leader Prithvi Raj Chavan has said that there have been alleged attempts to split the NCP-SP and poach Congress member parliaments. Adding to the buzz, NCP-SP MLA Rohit Pawar has spoken of pressure on his party's member parliaments and even MLAs. This question is this about just a teacup storm or is there more to it, is a big question that's looming over Maharashtra. Moving on to more updates coming in at this hour and moving focus to Uttar Pradesh. Four deaths, 48 hours, all of them in the Delhi NCR region. In water that should have never been there in the first place. The most recent case comes from Noida, Sector 58, where a 27-year-old Aryan died tragically after falling into an open drain. While the victim's family blamed the Noida authorities' alleged negligence for the fatal incident, just a day before, in Delhi Samipur Badli, an 8-year-old died after drowning in accumulated rainwater. His family found him unconscious after a frantic search. A doctor nearby declared him dead. On the other hand, in Ghaziabad's Vijayanagar, a 3-year-old slipped into rainwater collected in the street right outside her house and also tragically died. In Indirapuram, a 22-year-old security guard was electrocuted to death after he stepped in an electrified water pool amid heavy rain.

0: Like we were talking about, disturbing visuals have come from different parts of the capital. Let's now also take you through them. Disturbing visuals coming in from Saidat Madhura village near Saharanpur in UP, where due to heavy rainfall, several graves were damaged and some bodies were washed out of their graves and even became visible floating in the water. Later on, locals reburied these bodies with dignity and respect. Due to incessant rainfall in Yamunanagar, the roads were submerged underwater and flood water has even started entering low-lying homes in the area. Well, the IMD has issued red alert for today and even tomorrow. Visuals now coming in from Mahinder in Pooch now show a flood-like situation and heavy rain, causing rivers and streams to overflow. Water entered homes and submerged fields in the Adi area, disrupting normal life across several villages. Heavy rainfall over the past few days has triggered floods across parts of Tripura. Visuals from Muna Koti, Dhalai and Kowai districts show flood waters entering homes and even disrupting daily life. Well, these dramatic visuals come from Ramnagar in Nainital district. Due to relentless rainfall, water level in the Kosi River has risen sharply. The authorities have warned people to stay away from the banks of the Kosi River. Well, let's bring you up to date with the latest updates coming in at this hour. Now, India's next generation of scientists took center stage at the Indian Institute of Science in Bengaluru. The Adani Group, in collaboration with the Center for Excellence in Education, United States, hosted the valedictory ceremony of Research Science Initiative, or RSI India 2026, a prestigious STEM research program modeled on the renowned RSI at MIT. Over 6 weeks, some of India's brightest school students worked with the IISc, the faculty, on cutting-edge research, showcasing the promise of India's future in science as well as innovation.
1: Almost started 6 to 7 years ago when my daughter got into this program at RSI and MIT, and it was a life-transforming experience. When we tried to take the program to more students to MIT, it was impossible. So instead of taking the students to MIT, we decided how about bringing the program to India, and that was possible only because of collaboration between multiple stakeholders. We had Center for Excellence in Education, we had Indian Institute of Science, and more importantly the Adani Group, who was willing to contribute and be a patron for starting this initiative financially. And a big shout out to them for believing in this cause and initiatives and research in India, because it's really part of nation building.
2: To get enough support as well as interest from the RSI team to work with an Institute of Science to set up this program. So it's in year two, and we are looking for a few more years of collaborative support from them, and of course Adanis, who have supported this.
3: It was a really immersive experience. Gained a lot of exposure, and it helped me leverage my prerequisite that I held, especially in environmental informatics and ecology.
4: Scientific, I mean, of course, you'd develop many life skills.
5: Well, because I did RSI in 2020, it was fully virtual. I'm glad it happened at all. I was a little bit afraid of it to be cancelled, but they did professors, and I really learned as much as I think a student nowadays would be able to.
0: Well, that's all for now on the broadcast. On that note, slipping into it. Prime Minister Modi is in New Zealand on a landmark visit.
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0: अरे मेरे राजा।
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1: What seems settled for me is unfinished business. 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
0: He has tracked the pulse of power from Washington to Korea. Witnessed history being made in global capitals and conflict zones.
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0: brought clarity to complex issues of national security and international affairs.
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15: Hello and welcome. You're watching Fault Lines. I'm Gauri Dwivedi. This week, we connect the dots behind four stories that expose the geopolitical fault lines redefining global power. First up, Donald Trump's calculated rupture at the NATO summit and what it signals for the future of the Western alliance. Next is the fresh intelligence that has come to light from MENAP that suggests that the strike that hit a school, despite clear indicators, of its identity. Westminster's Kremlin shadow is on another story this week on Fault Lines after reports of Russian spying targeting British politicians over not just years but for decades. What does this mean for foreign interference allegations in the UK? And finally, Turkey's strategic dilemma as it pushes to acquire the F-35s while balancing its complex ties with both NATO and regional powers. It's a power pack show. Let's get started.
16: Deal is very simple. If they shoot at ships, we're going to knock the hell out of them, and it's that simple, and that's the basic way it's going to work.
17: We have many ways we could win, but we've already won militarily. They have very little left.
15: The fourth story this week, the US-Iran ceasefire may be over. But according to US President Donald Trump, well, there are many layers to it. The real story is what comes next. Does the collapse give Donald Trump more leverage over Iran? Or fewer options to America? Will Washington return to diplomacy, tighten the screws with sanctions, or prepare for another round of confrontation? In our next explainer, we decode Donald Trump's choices and what's at stake. But first up, listen in to what the president said.
17: I don't know. We'd win it very quickly. It's another way of doing it. We have many ways we can win. But we've already won militarily. They have very little left. And they want to make a deal so badly. They called a little while ago. They want to make a deal so badly. I just don't know if they're worthy of making a deal. I don't know that they're going to honor the deal. That's the problem.
16: Deal is very simple. If they shoot at ships, we're going to knock the hell out of them, and it's that simple, and that's the basic way it's going to work. Now, the president maintains a lot of options. I'm obviously not going to tell you exactly what's going to happen tonight, but the president has said to them very simply, the Strait of Hormuz is going to be open. That means oil and gas is going to flow to the American people.
15: All right, let's now tell you what exactly

is likely to happen next? What are the options in front of America? With the ceasefire effectively over, President Trump could regain several strategic advantages. First of that could be regaining military leverage, giving Washington greater flexibility in responding to developments. Second could be keeping the option open to block or maybe pressure traffic through the critical Strait of Hormuz, one of the world's most important energy choke points. The third could be increasing pressure on Iran, both militarily and, of course, diplomatically. The other gain for Donald Trump could be strengthening his peace-through-strength image, reinforcing his long-held position that military deterrence can be used alongside diplomacy. Now, next comes the other aspect of what key options does the Trump administration have. It has effectively four broad options going forward, and we're going to decode those for you. First up, option one, return to diplomacy. This could include pushing for a new nuclear deal, seeking strong guarantees in terms of security, and using sanctions relief as leverage to bring Iran back to the negotiating table. The second option that Donald Trump may have in front of him is escalate military pressure, something that he is very prone to exercising. That could involve targeting Iranian military strikes, striking missile and drone infrastructure, and expanding American naval operations in the entire region. The third option that, if you look closely, that Donald Trump has is return to maximum pressure. Now, this would mean tightening economic sanctions, curbing Iran's oil exports, isolating Tehran diplomatically, and pressuring allies to join the sanctions campaign. All of it, of course, would start a larger chain reaction. The fourth option that Donald Trump's administration has is, well, have a limited conflict. Under this approach, the U.S. would retaliate only if it is attacked, avoid a full-scale conflict, keep the military pressure high, while leaving the door open for diplomatic talks. Normally, people would think that this is the option that he would exercise, but well, in Trump land, anything can happen. Let's now get you more details of what could happen next. Any escalation also carries significant risks. A regional war could widen. It could draw in more countries across the Middle East. Oil prices could surge. These are really real risks, something that the world could face. It could disrupt energy supplies. U.S. forces in the region could face retaliation from Iran or its allied groups as well. And global shipping lines through the Strait of Hormuz could be affected once again, threatening one of the world's busiest maritime trade routes and potentially disrupting global energy markets. All right, moving on to the other story this week on fault lines. What really happened before one of the deadliest U.S. strikes inside Iran? A shocking new report, viewers, is now claiming that American commanders may have gone ahead with the operation despite warnings that key intel was outdated, that the strike allegedly hit a girls' school in Minab, killing scores of young children and teachers. Did decision makers ignore this critical red flag? And could this have legal consequences? And could this have actually shaped the conflict in a different turn altogether? All these revelations and its impact are best told in this report that we have lined up for you.

0: the questions are getting louder and the answers harder to ignore. According to reports, US military commanders signed off on airstrikes inside Iran, despite intelligence warning that information on several targets was outdated. Reports suggest those warnings were available before the bombs were dropped, but the operation went ahead anyway. One of the most controversial strikes hit the city.
1: $1 billion ka support diya ja raha hai. Main aap sabhi ko is manufacturing momentum ka hissa banne ke liye aamantrit karta hun. Bharat mein airports, regional connectivity, air cargo aur tourism tezi se badh rahe hain. 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
1: Well, that was the Indian Prime Minister addressing, of course, in Auckland of New Zealand, where he's currently on a visit. Remember that before this, he was in Australia. He's gone on to highlight the importance of ties between India as well as New Zealand. Remember that he's taking currently engagements in New Zealand, where he's present. This is an important part of his visit to New Zealand. He's talked about the strategic ties between the two nations. Remember that this is an important visit of the Indian Prime Minister 40 years after. So 40 years later, an Indian Prime Minister visiting New Zealand. It is a visit that all eyes are on. In fact, countries across the world are now hailing the ties between the two countries as strategically important. You can see that those are live visuals of the Prime Minister coming in from Auckland of New Zealand on your screens at the moment. An historic visit by the Indian Prime Minister into New Zealand, renewing ties after as many as 40 years, four decades by an Indian Prime Minister. They've even sealed the deal on the free trade agreement between the two nations. So it's going to be crucial to see where India and New Zealand relations go after this. And to shed more light on that, I have my colleague Rishabh joining me on the broadcast. Rishabh, an important speech by the Indian Prime Minister. He's highlighted on the ties that India and New Zealand share. And what's extremely important is that we're seeing a restructuring and a strengthening of these ties after four long decades.
2: Well, definitely, Ritzi. India and New Zealand have now upgraded their ties to strategic partnership as well. So India gets one more strategic partner in Indo-Pacific. What does New Zealand gain from this visit? New Zealand is trying to diversify its businesses, and India is a market that they are looking at. Prime Minister now says that India is not just a market, it's a launch pad. And this is what Prime Minister has said at the business forum. India is a launch pad for global growth. Prime Minister is selling brand India everywhere. Where they're pitching for Brand India. And today when Prime Minister was pitching for Brand India, the words were very clear that India has a stability in politics, in policy, and continuity in growth. And hence, India is not just a market, it is a launch pad for global growth. Prime Minister also went on to say that Prime Minister is there with aspirations of 1.4 billion Indian people. And the New Zealand business should encash on those aspirations. Also, the civilizational connect that we always talk about, Prime Minister says that Indian civilization is connected to the Maori culture of New Zealand and in the FTA. By the way, India and New Zealand have finalized an FTA in a record time of 9 months. So the FTA that has now been decided upon, has been signed upon, PM says that there is there's ample space for Maori businessmen as well, which means that the local, the Aboriginal New Zealanders, as we call them, the people who are native of New Zealand, even that community has space in India-New Zealand business, the FTA. At the forum also, Prime Minister goes on to say that how both India and New Zealand want to work on the perishable fruit supply chain mechanism, that how the cold storage for them will be created so that fruits like kiwi, apple, or for that matter, honey can also be imported and exported between the two countries. So definitely, while there is business on table, but the main eye, the aim for both the sides is Indo-Pacific, and India in this whole visit, be it Indonesia, be it Australia, or now New Zealand, India wants to strengthen its game in Indo-Pacific, and do understand that these countries will definitely come when the help is needed. Australia has been long-time partner, be it militarily or be it economically, but New Zealand, after four decades, one Prime Minister lands in New Zealand, a short but a very, very strong visit.
1: You know, you talked about, of course, Prime Minister's visit, like we've been talking, that this extremely is very important for India because, like you said, it also, reaffirms India's position in the Indo-Pacific. Rishabh, in fact, stay with us on the broadcast as we take our viewers through the details of this visit that the Prime Minister has had to New Zealand, where he's currently present. Well, remember that Prime Minister Modi has held wide-ranging bilateral talks with New Zealand Prime Minister Christopher Luxon in Auckland earlier today, with discussions focusing around boosting trade and commerce, strengthening defence cooperation, and even enhancing maritime security. While the two leaders also held delegation-level talks aimed at expanding overall strategic partnership between the two countries. Several memorandums of understanding were also exchanged.

0: also be 4.5 billion. This is one tenth of what we do with the US, or for that matter with China, or even with Japan and other countries in the region, or for that matter Australia as well. Right now India is looking at the Indo-Pacific, and that is the reason that we are very happy to give away on tariff to New Zealand. That might not dent our prospects much, but it will give us a partner in Indo-Pacific, and that is something that will be very important in coming future. You'll see a lot of Indian Navy ships doing port calls to New Zealand. You will see New Zealand and India coming together for joint military exercises as well, and that is something that India wants to achieve from this relationship. Because, you know, when it comes to Indo-Pacific, India's benefit is in the free movement of Indo-Pacific, and that is being overshadowed, overcast by China and its aggression in the region. So while the countries in the region, be it Fiji, be it New Zealand, be it PNG, be it Australia, we have seen the leaders coming very warm when it comes to meeting Prime Minister Narendra Modi, or for that matter hosting him in their respective countries. The reason is very clear, that they see India as a challenger to the aggression that China is showcasing in the region, and that's why they want India to come and become an important player in Indo-Pacific. India definitely wants to take up that role. India will never be satisfied by just being a de facto spokesperson for Global South. So India wants to assert itself in Indo-Pacific, and for that it needs support from countries like New Zealand, Australia and others. And that's why India is okay to give up tariff on the said 67% goods that are coming in from New Zealand. That won't dent much of a prospect for India.
1: You know, because we're talking about the Indo-Pacific, you know, both leaders, Rishabh, we've seen they've emphasized on a free and open and inclusive Indo-Pacific. You know, also help us understand, how will the equation between the two nations impact what essentially happens in this region?
0: When it comes to Indo-Pacific, what are we talking about? We are talking about the EEZ, the exclusive economic zones of these countries. The more you have strategic partnership with these countries, the better access you have to the EEZ of these countries. You know, why was there a problem when India and Maldives fall apart 2 years ago? The reason was that India would lose that EEZ, the exclusive economic zone of Maldives and the Indian Ocean, and that won't be good for India. So that's the reason that India wanted a reset there as soon as possible. Here, when it comes to New Zealand, PNG, Australia, Indonesia, or now South Korea. Remember, South Korean president yesterday did post a picture. It's very rare to see a third state head posting picture of two other state heads meeting in a third country, but that happened last night as well. This showcases that how countries like South Korea, countries like New Zealand, PNG, Australia, like, we keep going back to these countries because they have wholeheartedly, with open arms, invited India, or for that matter welcomed India in the region, and see India as an important and serious player in the region. So all these economic zones, the exclusive economic zones, will help India get access to the waters of these countries, and that will help India to trade in a much freer manner. We have seen how one strait blocked can create a global crisis.
1: Absolutely.
0: In West Asia. So India doesn't want to have any such situation in Indo-Pacific as of now.
1: Right, absolutely. Rishabh, thank you so much for joining us and sharing those crucial updates with us. On that note, we're slipping into a very short break. More news and updates on the other side. Stay with us for the broadcast.

0: सुबह।
1: वाओ मामा, क्या स्वाद है।
0: अरे मेरे राजा।
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4: When markets close, clarity matters as much as speed.
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16: नमकीन चाहे जैसे खाओ 100% सूजी से बनी आर प्योर वर्मिसली स्वादिष्ट सेहतमंद हर रोज.
17: They say morning shows the day. Markets often have other plans. By midday, the story can be very different. That's when the right insights helps you rethink the day. 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
15: He has tracked the pulse of power from Washington to Korea. Witnessed history being made in global capitals and conflict zones.
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15: brought clarity right now, right to complex right issues of national security and international affairs.
19: Prime Minister Narendra Modi spoke to him at length yesterday.
20: Hello and welcome.
0: Welcome, my name is Reet Kaur Sahani and you're watching The Breakfast Show. You got an action-packed bulletin lined up just for you, but let's first take us through the headlines of the hour. Prime Minister Modi has begun his official engagements in Auckland on his landmark New Zealand visit, the first by an Indian Prime Minister in 40 years. After receiving a ceremonial welcome and the guard of honour at the Government House, the Prime Minister held key bilateral talks with his New Zealand counterpart with strategic cooperation, trade and investment high on the agenda. Politics intensifies in Tamil Nadu's Karur. Chief Minister Vijay visits the families of the victims and hands over government job letters to their kin. He even blames the DMK and the police for the tragedy. The DMK, however, hates back and calls the visit as clearly motivated, linking it to the upcoming by-polls, while the Congress has urged both sides to rise above politics. Another life lost due to alleged civic negligence in Delhi NCR. A 27-year-old man has died after falling into an open drain in Noida, taking the death toll from drain-related incidents to four in just the past 48 hours. As waterlogging, open drains and exposed live wires continue to turn deadly, questions are now mounting over civic preparedness during the monsoon. One meeting, one photograph and fresh political storm in Maharashtra. Sharad Pawar's meeting with Deputy Chief Minister Eknath Shinde has triggered intense speculation, with the opposition alleging political manoeuvring. While Shinde insists that there are no enemies in politics and Supriya Sule has sought to play down the entire controversy, the meeting has once again set the state's political circles abuzz. Let's now take you through the top updates of the hour. Now, Prime Minister Modi has held wide-ranging bilateral talks with the New Zealand Prime Minister Christopher Luxon in Auckland earlier today, with discussions centred around boosting trade and commerce, strengthening defence cooperation and even enhancing maritime security. The two leaders also held delegation-level talks aimed at expanding the overall strategic partnership between the two countries. Several memorandums of understanding were engaged in their presence, marking a fresh push to bilateral ties. Prime Minister Modi and New Zealand Prime Minister Christopher Luxon hailed a new chapter in bilateral ties. While Prime Minister Modi called the partnership a historic milestone, Prime Minister Luxon said the relationship is set to expand across multiple sectors with renewed momentum. Earlier, Prime Minister Modi was accorded with a ceremonial welcome at the Government House in Auckland, where he also received a guard of honour.
20: Excellency, आपके मित्रता भरे शब्दों के लिए मैं आपका बहुत-बहुत आभार व्यक्त करता हूँ। कल रात्रि को आपका एयरपोर्ट पे आना ये अपने आप में बहुत बड़ा जेस्चर है और मेरी तरफ से मैं विशेष रूप से आपका आभार 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
1: It's interesting to me that under Prime Minister Modi's leadership, he has lifted 250 million people out of poverty. There is now 440 million people in the middle class. About to be 750 million by the end of the decade, and it is an incredible transformation. When we first sat down together back in Laos, you kindly told me that you'd done 147 airports, I think, in a very short period of time. You needed 2,000 more aircraft just to manage your domestic tourism, and you were opening up universities and polytechnics on a regular basis. And as someone who has been to India many times and to see the move from low income to middle income to high income, it is just so inspiring and so exciting to see the transformation that has taken place.
2: It is a great pleasure to honour to host you here today. It's a truly historic event, as you and I have talked about last night, marking the first visit by an Indian Prime Minister to New Zealand in 40 years. This visit is also a significant milestone in the New Zealand-India relationship. When I visited India last year, you welcomed me and my delegation with great warmth and tremendous generosity, and I'm therefore delighted to welcome you here. Thank you for the relationship and thank you for what you've put into it personally. I think we've made tremendous progress in a very short period of time on the trade agenda. But today's focus is about more than just the FTA. It's about where we go to next in this relationship and how we broaden that out. And I know we have very proud to announce that we will be forming a strategic partnership, which will give the relationship more framework and breadth for us to continue to expand as we go forward from here.
3: Well, on that note, let's take you through more developments coming to light from Auckland. In the latest, India and New Zealand have released a joint statement. That's right, India and New Zealand have upgraded their ties to a strategic partnership. They've even unveiled the roadmap for 2030. India as well as New Zealand have signed a landmark free trade agreement, which targets about New Zealand's $7 billion trade by the year 2030. India and New Zealand have announced major defence pacts and have expanded maritime security cooperation as well. My colleague Rishabh is with us on the broadcast. Rishabh, walk us through the details. We're understanding that India as well as New Zealand have also released a joint statement talking about the different arenas in which they are collaborating.
4: A 40-point joint statement has come in from the meeting that had just concluded, the bilateral meeting that has just concluded between Prime Minister Modi and Prime Minister Luxon. What we are getting from this joint statement, the main issue: India's permanent membership to UNSC has now been backed by New Zealand. So one more country that is backing India's permanent membership to UNSC. Middle East has been discussed, which is West Asia. Both the sides have now have been committed that the cessation of hostilities is imminent and should happen as soon as possible. Dialogue and diplomacy is the only way forward. Then the joint statement talks about the roadmap for India-New Zealand trade as well. We have furthermore relationship going forward. The strategic relationship has now been announced, so it has been elevated to strategic relationship level between the two sides. Indo-Pacific is another point which has been mentioned in the joint statement. So a very holistic joint statement between the two sides, focusing on trade, focusing on navigation and focusing on global order as well.
3: Absolutely, Rishabh, thank you so much for joining us and sharing those important updates with us. We're tracking some more developments coming in at this hour. In the latest, we're tracking that the MHA has reiterated norms on national anthem. That's right, the MHA has ordered strict adherence to correct lyrics as well as pronunciation of the national song and the national anthem. The centre in the latest has reiterated protocols for singing the national song and the anthem at official functions and has even gone on to say that the national song must be played before the national anthem is played. When both of them are performed, the MHA has issued fresh guidelines on the national song as well as the national anthem for government as well as Raj Bhavan events. It's even directed the states to follow official script, diction and pronunciation for the national song as well as

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2: Welcome back to Sureet Kaur Sahani, you're watching NDTV. Well, recent big breaking news coming in at this hour. Let's take you through it. In the latest, the CAG has out ₹3,541 crore excess spending and financial irregularities in Maharashtra's Ladki Behan scheme. The CAG has flagged major deficiencies in budget estimation, expenditure control and the financial management under the Mukhya Mantri Maji Ladli Behan Yojana. Women and Child Development Department incurred about ₹3,541 crore in excess expenditure during the 2024-2025 period without any specific justification. The state allocated ₹29,693 crore, but the scheme's total expenditure reached about ₹33,237 crores. So serious questions being raised about the financial spending of the Ladki Behan scheme in Maharashtra. With that, we come to the end of this show. We're slipping into a very short break. More news and updates on the other side. Stay with us on the broadcast.

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1: What seems settled for me is unfinished business. So I rewind, I pause, I reflect, I dig, until what's buried stands up to be counted. Breaking ground, not just headlines, the meaning behind them. This is Breaking Ground with me, Vedika Sood.
2: Two nations, one defining vision. 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
8: He has tracked the pulse of power from Washington to Korea. 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
8: brought clarity to complex issues of national security and international affairs.
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8: The fact that there is now suddenly a raging debate with regard to ethanol, why is it that it's happening now?
9: E20, madam, has been around for nearly 2 years now. There are 20 crore two-wheelers using E20. There are 20 lakh four-wheelers using E20. But I think the counter information which has been put out, that this is not something we've done suddenly, that E20 has been around.
7: Hello and welcome. You're watching India Ascends with me, Gauri Dwivedi. As always, we start the show with getting you the big headlines that we've curated for you. India takes on big tech while the West takes its own sweet time. New Delhi swings into action, summons Meta over child safety violations on Instagram, giving the company just 7 days to explain how its moderation failed. Meta responds, citing a zero-tolerance policy. But the clock is already ticking. We tell you how India is out-regulating Silicon Valley's own game, setting its own rule for technology. Mahasagar versus String of Pearls, India's answer to China's ocean game. As Prime Minister Modi wraps up a three-nation Indo-Pacific sweep, New Delhi deploys its own maritime vision to counter Beijing's expanding footprint. Who's winning the battle for the ocean corridor? India Ascends tells you. Global economic commentator Martin Wolf decodes the war in Iran. While Wolf feels that the world should be prepared for a long period of uncertainty as the war is unlikely to end anytime soon. From Kargil's cliffs to a global battlefield, India's Pinaka rocket just hit its precision floor, 60 kilometers dead on target. Born in 1999 under enemy fire, today deployed in Armenia and wanted worldwide. How a weapon of survival became India's biggest defense export story, we tell you. And 9,909 forgotten names finally written into history. The Commonwealth War Graves Commission's biggest update since World War II. Indian Army soldiers denied war graves by colonial rule for over a century, now officially honoured. Punjab registers project that rewrote the rules of honour. Picture this, a toxic digital trend goes viral, threatening millions of lives in real time. In Washington or in Brussels, lawyers sit down for a 10-year courtroom paper war. In New Delhi though, India's tech task force pulls the plug on Silicon Valley within 48 hours flat. Welcome to India Ascends, viewers, where tonight and this week we witness a historic global flip. New Delhi is taking big tech by the horns, wielding raw regulatory power that the West simply does not have the stomach to handle. This is the ultimate masterclass in digital sovereignty. Let's bring up our regulatory showdown graphic to see exactly how India is beating the West at its own tech game. India cuts through legal bureaucracy with Section 69A, blocking orders. Executive decrees that neutralize digital threats overnight. New Delhi strikes preemptively, freezing risky features before a single user is exposed. India forces Silicon Valley to put skin in the game, mandating a chief compliance officer on its soil and personally criminally liable. Are gridlocks clear with ironclad 7-day, sometimes even 36-hour takedowns? Comply or get blocked? Meanwhile, the West drowns in multi-year antitrust trials while online harm keeps multiplying. Brussels DMA fines and Washington's FTX lawsuits become line items that tech giants simply budget for. Enforcement gets buried under structural paperwork. No single executive ever held accountable. Why are we discussing this? We are discussing this in the backdrop of Meta being pulled up by India and Meta being forced to respond in real time. Even as the West bets on slow post-harm litigation, shutting the stable door long after the horse has bolted. Under the Western model, you have catastrophic societal damages that occur years before a final court judgment is ever delivered. Unlike that in India, the writing is on the wall, viewers. New Delhi has rewritten the global digital rule book. It doesn't matter if a feature is rolled out globally. In India, if it doesn't pass the test of local laws and privacy laws, it will not be put out in the market. And as the West grinds in first gear, India is proving on sovereign data security that she moves for no one. Turning attention now to the other story this week on India Sense. Prime Minister Narendra Modi's 6-day three-nation sweep of Indonesia, Australia and New Zealand is redrawing the maritime map of the Indo-Pacific. New Delhi is locking in hard security ties and critical resource deals. The uranium pact with Canberra signals a more assertive southern strategic policy. In Jakarta, the focus is on development model and the blueprint that they have finalized. In Canberra, the effort is to tie Australian fuel directly to India's energy security. And trade tops the agenda as far as Auckland is concerned. Let's unpack how New Delhi is really deploying its framework to counter Beijing's string of pearls and shape the future of the entire ocean corridor in this report.
9: Bharat aise Hind Mahasagar ki kalpana karta hai jahan समुद्री सुरक्षा के साथ आर्थिक समृद्धि भी बढ़े.
2: A high-stakes geopolitical confrontation is quietly reshaping the balance of power across the entire Indo-Pacific corridor. Beijing's ambitious string of pearls strategy has spent decades establishing a maritime network around the Indian subcontinent to challenge New Delhi's traditional geographic dominance. This sweeping expansion threatens to permanently alter regional security dynamics under the guise of infrastructure development. Under the commercial banner of the Belt and Road Initiative, China poured billions into developing deep water ports like Gwadar in Pakistan and Hambantota in Sri Lanka. While officially designated as commercial trade hubs, military analysts have long warned that these dual-use facilities are engineered to secure long-term logistics and docking rights for Chinese Navy. By placing military assets directly along global energy choke points, Beijing's long-term objective is clear: throttle India's economic arteries, monitor its naval deployments, and permanently restrict New Delhi's operational dominance within its own maritime domain. But India is launching a massive counter-strategy known as the Mahasagar Doctrine.
9: हमारे मैरिटाइम सिक्योरिटी कोलैबोरेशन रोडमैप से इंडो पैसिफिक में हमारे साझा प्रयासों को नई ताकत मिलेगी. हम शिप बिल्डिंग, शिप रिपेयर और मेंटेनेंस में भी मिलकर आगे बढ़ेंगे.
2: 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A prime example is India's deployment of supersonic BrahMos cruise missiles to Indonesia, alongside integrated deep-sea radar networks that allow partner nations to track Chinese subsurface movements in real time. Through Mahasagar, India is actively uniting the global south to reclaim the balance of power across the Indo-Pacific. By positioning the Mahasagar Doctrine as a non-coercive alternative to the String of Pearls, India has neutralized China's

0: containment strategy. This move signals that New Delhi will not act as a junior partner to the West, nor tolerate foreign hegemony in its domain.
1: Viewers, this week in Odisha, defense crews pushed the Pinaka-guided rocket to its absolute limits. They deliberately tested its precision at a compressed minimum floor of 60 kilometers, a baseline exercise for a system built to strike twice that distance. This weapon was born out of blood and necessity when Indian soldiers faced relentless fire on the freezing vertical cliffs of Kargil in 1999. Today, that very same system is loaded, manned, and defending sovereign territory in Armenia. This week on the show, we look at how a rocket that was forged in the fires of survival became a highly sought-after frontline asset on the global market.
2: The modern battlefield rewards speed, mobility, and sudden total suppression over old-school sustained bombardment. Pinaka alters the tactical equation by dumping 72 heavy rockets from a single battery in 44 seconds flat. It masters the art of shoot and scoot, pulling up on heavy 8x8 cross-country trucks, unleashing its payload and driving away instantly to completely avoid enemy retaliatory fire. Geopolitically, this system has transformed India from a perennial arms customer into a decisive strategic provider. By supplying a cost-effective, high-yield artillery option, New Delhi is actively altering power balances in critical regions. The weapon fills a massive global mid-tier vacuum, allowing partner nations to secure their borders without breaking the bank on Western or Russian ballistic missile systems. Within India's own frontiers, the Pinaka serves as a strategic wall deployed across treacherous high-altitude terrains. From the jagged ridges of Ladakh to the dense valleys of Arunachal Pradesh, these batteries are positioned to instantly neutralize massive troop buildups. It provides commanders with immediate deep strike options right at the line of actual control. This success stems from a massive structural shift in how India builds weapons, moving away from slow bureaucratic bottlenecks towards an efficient public-private partnership. DRDO handles the core laboratory engineering, while private industrial giants like Tata and L&T manage large-scale mass production. This dual-engine approach ensures strict quality control, fast manufacturing turnarounds, and a highly reliable supply chain. Pinaka anchors India's record 33,000 crore defense export drive. Flagged off as a historic cornerstone export to Armenia, the battle-tested multi-barrel launcher has successfully converted domestic engineering into massive global revenue.
1: On that note, slipping into a very short break, on the other side, we get you top voice this week, Martin Wolf, on where does the war in Iran look like and how long could that actually go on. Stay with us, we tell you more.

0: आर प्योर शाही पनीर मसाला डिलीशियस हेल्दी एवरीडे।
1: What seems settled for me is unfinished business. So I rewind, I pause, I reflect, I dig, until what's buried stands up to be counted. Breaking ground, not just headlines, the meaning behind them. This is Breaking Ground with me, Vedika Sood.
2: Two nations, one defining vision, from critical semiconductors and high-speed rail to securing the vast waters of the Indo-Pacific, the blueprint of the world's most

0: critical partnership is taking shape. 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NDTV presents the Indo-Japan Strategic Dialogue.
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4: Buy, sell, hold, hold.
0: Confused? What to buy? What to sell? What to hold? Ask Prophet.
5: The fragile ceasefire between US and Iran that came into being on 17th of June has collapsed. How long will the war now go on? The scale at which it could actually now go ahead? And more importantly, what does that mean for the energy and maritime supply lines in that entire region? For India, which stands hugely exposed because of our energy needs, we are now closely keeping an eye on how long will the Strait of Hormuz remain under tension. To answer all of those questions, I spoke with top economist Martin Wolf on how he sees the war and what is his prognosis of how long this conflict could go on. Listen in. Joining me on the broadcast is Mr. Martin Wolf, Chief Economics Commentator for the Financial Times. Mr. Wolf, thank you so much for speaking to me.
6: It's a pleasure.
5: Let me start by asking you the fact that as far as the war is concerned, it almost seems that we are back to square one. Donald Trump has said that ceasefire has all but ended. Is this brinkmanship, or do you think this is an attempt to actually bring Iran back on the negotiating table from the US's side?
6: The honest truth is I don't know, but my perception throughout has been that some sort of ceasefire is the best they could have ever hoped for. There was never going to be a peace deal. I sort of laid that out right at the beginning of this. The two sides distrust each other utterly. This is crucial. And so reaching a deal that they will abide by and that they're confident the other side will abide by, and seeing that is incredibly unlikely. And finally, there's obviously a very profound difference of opinion, as far as I can see, between them on what was actually agreed. In particular, Iran wishes to maintain effective control over the straits because it's lucrative potentially and also a position of power, and the Americans don't want to. So in this situation, hostilities are bound to reemerge. And my guess is, and this is a complete guess, is we're going to see rounds of fighting, then attempts at ceasefire, then fighting again, and we're not going to get out of this cycle possibly for the indefinite future. I don't see who can actually reach a deal here which the two sides will trust.
5: Mr. Wolf, you've made some very important point. We are talking at a time when it almost seems like the very, very difficultly stitched together ceasefire, which came through on the 17th of June, it is almost all but in tatters right now. And you seem to indicate, or the reading right now is, that this may actually be a long-drawn conflict. In the wake of that, how do you see the larger situation emerging from the geopolitical aspect in the Middle East and also the economic costs to the entire conflict, whether you take the Strait of Hormuz blockade or the larger oil supply constraint issue?
6: Now, my guess is that at some point in the not too distant future, the concern about just that will reignite in Washington particularly. I think Iran is less worried, but some of Iran's backers, like China, are clearly concerned, at least a country relatively friendly to Iran. So I would be surprised if they didn't get back in the nearish future to another discussion, and they will patch together some sort of deal, and it will work for a while until it doesn't. So if that is the situation, we're in this for, as it were,

0: the indefinite future, and that definite could be any period of time, then obviously at the worst, the flows from the Straits never really restart because no anchors in there. I mean, who's going to take the risk? Maybe the ships now blocked out will all leave, but I can't see how it will be reopened because ship owners and crews all have to take these risks. Insurance companies too, and that'll be very expensive. So my guess is we won't see the Straits reopen. Now, what does that mean for world oil markets? Well, prices will remain relatively high. There will also be shortages of other important raw materials.
1: Right.
0: We all know fertilizers and all the rest of it, gas, LNG and so forth.
1: Right.
0: We will be able to get round some of it. We've done better in getting around much of this than was expected. The stocks will run down. And over time, if it goes on long enough, the world will find a way around it, but it will be very expensive.
1: Indeed, it will be about upwards of 20% of the world's oil supply passes through the Strait of Hormuz. If the situation remains that of being tensed, the strait remains blocked, then of course that will mean alternate supply lines will have to be identified at a high cost. In your assessment, where do you see the crude oil prices likely to be? They're at about $77 to $80 a barrel right now. Do you see them inching up again to the $100 a barrel mark? And that's the new normal that the world economy needs to now adjust to?
0: Again, I don't know. One of my surprises is how low oil prices have remained. I mean, at one point, I thought they would go far, far higher than this, and I was wrong. And part of the reason for that is that the world oil markets clearly believe, and most people who are acting in the world economy, that Trump will back down. As my colleague Robert Armstrong said, it's the taco principle. Trump always chickens out. And so they think he will never allow it to get so bad. He's too concerned about domestic politics. There are the midterms coming up. So he will back down. But the problem is the Iranians don't trust him, clearly. And the Iranians insist on control. And that continues, since there's more than one party here, to create uncertainty for traders. So and for business engaged in the oil business. So my guess is prices will remain high. They could well go significantly higher, but they won't reach astronomical levels because when they do, the pressure on the parties to reach a deal will be overwhelming and people will calm down again. But the oil that came out of the Gulf cannot be replaced in the near future. So we will end up with higher prices than we had before and some severe shortages of important products. So that seems to me now the most likely outcome.
1: What is your intelligent reading of the situation right now, Mr. Wolf? The fact that the ceasefire collapse does offer only that many options on the table with regards to diplomacy. What's your reading of the situation, sir, that how the next steps could actually unfold, both for America and, of course, for the entire region?
0: Well, my assumption will be that each side hopes that the other will cave in. And that within a week or so, looking at what's happened before, they will be trying to reach a deal again because there will be a lot of pressure on them, domestic pressure and international pressure to reach another deal. And then they will start negotiating again. And at some point, they will announce a new ceasefire. I don't know when. And that will also probably break down because the conditions that led to this breakdown won't disappear. And I think this sort of cycle looks to me an increasingly probable future. And I don't see what ends it because to end, somebody has to force these two parties to reach a deal and stick to it. And I don't see who that person or above all country or set of countries can be. So I think we've got a cycle of hope and despair.
1: A cycle of hope and despair is what this war is really turning out to be, with elevated crude prices likely to be the new normal and the situation unlikely to be resolved anytime soon. Now, Mr. Wolf, thank you so much for speaking to me and taking out the time to really decode how the situation right now
0: remains. Wish I were more optimistic.
1: In the Middle East. Well, hope is all that we hold on to.
0: Thank you.

0: And finally, before we sign off, we close our broadcast with a historic victory for truth and military justice. In the largest single archive update since the Second World War, the Commonwealth War Graves Commission has officially restored names of 9,909 forgotten Indian soldiers to the global rolls of honor. For over a century, colonial red tape and restrictive administrative guidelines effectively erased these brave souls from world history. Now that historic injustice stands corrected, and that's most important, viewers, because this is something that impacts every single one of those families. The monumental correction comes after a meticulous 5-year investigative effort known as Punjab Registers Project. Historians and volunteers painstakingly cross-referenced thousands of neglected centuries-old documents that were preserved in Pakistan. During the First World War, the British Indian government implemented strict policies that denied official war grave status to soldiers who succumbed to illness or injuries away from active battlefields. Because of these bureaucratic loopholes, their sacrifices were completely withheld from international record keepers. Today, the newly updated ledger reflects a diverse volunteer force that originally hailed from undivided Punjab and undivided India, granting thousands of families across undivided India, which now includes present-day Bangladesh and Pakistan, their long-awaited closure. That's most important. Closure is the most important word, viewer. But let us look at the larger picture of this recognition and how it aligns with an ascending India. It highlights a profound shift in global geopolitics, where India is actively rewriting the terms of its own historical narrative. For decades, the global order treated the contribution of nearly 1.4 million Indian volunteers as a mere footnote to European triumphs. Western institutions are now realizing that engaging with a rising India requires a respectful reconciliation with India's past. And correcting the century-old omission is a clear acknowledgement that the foundations of modern global freedom were heavily built upon Indian blood and sacrifice. A century late, but these heroes are finally home in the pages of history. Their names will now be preserved in perpetuity. And with that poignant reminder of India's enduring global footprint, we come to the end of this session of India Sense. Thanks so very much for watching. I'm Kali Dwivedi.
1: चाहे जैसे खाओ 100% सूजी से बनी आर प्योर वर्मिसली स्वादिष्ट सेहतमंद हर रोज ही हैज ट्रैक्ड द पल्स ऑफ पावर फ्रॉम वॉशिंगटन टू कोरिया विटनेस्ड हिस्ट्री बीइंग मेड इन ग्लोबल कैपिटल्स एंड कॉन्फ्लिक्ट जोन्स
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0: The fact that there is now suddenly a raging debate with regards to ethanol, why is it that it's happening now?
17: E20, madam, has been around for nearly 2 years now. There are 20 crore two-wheelers using E20. There are 20 lakh four-wheelers using E20. But I think the counter information which has been put out that this is not something we've done suddenly, that E20 has been around for at least almost 2 years, that E15 has been around for 3.5 years. And by the way, in the last 18 months or 24 months, there have been no complaints.
10: This is the show where we bring you all the hot and happenings from the world of entertainment and lifestyle.
11: Really?
10: Fashion that made you gag. Films that made you fangirl. Art that made it to the gram. And trends that kept us with the program. Hello and welcome to a brand new show. I am your host Mayank Chaudhary and this is Limelight.
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12: I'm delighted to be a chairman of such distinguished.
13: Hello and welcome. My name is Reet Kaur Sahani. You're watching NDTV. We've got a whole lot lined up for you, but let's first take you through the headlines of the hour. New Zealand rolled the red carpet for Prime Minister Modi. Prime Minister Modi received a ceremonial welcome upon his arrival at the government office. Prime Minister Modi and his New Zealand counterpart held in fact a bilateral as well as attended business engagements at the Viaduct Business Centre. MHA reiterates norms on national anthem, orders strict adherence to correct lyrics and pronunciation of the national song as well as the national anthem. It also reiterates that the national song must be played before the national anthem when both of them are performed at government functions. Politics intensifies in Tamil Nadu's Karur. Chief Minister Vijay visits the families of the victims and hands over government job letters to their kin. He even blames the DMK and the police for the tragedy. The DMK, however, hits back and calls the visit as politically motivated, linking it to the upcoming bipolls in the state, while Congress has urged both sides to rise above politics. One meeting, one photograph and a fresh political storm now brewing in Maharashtra. Sharad Pawar's meeting with Deputy Chief Minister Eknath Shinde has triggered intense speculation, with the opposition alleging political maneuvering, while Shinde insists that there are no enemies in politics. And Supriya Sule has sought to play down the controversy. The meeting has once again set the state's political circles abuzz. Another life lost to alleged civic negligence in Delhi NCR. A 27-year-old man has died after falling into an open drain in Noida, taking the death toll from rain-related incidents to 4 in just the past 48 hours. As waterlogging, open drains and exposed live wires continue to turn deadly, questions are now being raised on civic preparedness in the national capital. Well, check is our breaking news coming in at this hour from Tamil Nadu. In the latest, the Congress has endorsed the VCK's idea of the DMK and the TVK in the India bloc. That's right, Congress member Parliament Jyoti Mani has in fact spoken exclusively to NDTV and said that it's about India and its future and we are in troubling times. They've even gone on to say that the BJP is trying to control every foundation of democracy. An important update now coming in, NDTV's got an exclusive interview of Congress member Parliament Jyoti Mani that's made an important claim. The Congress in the latest has endorsed the idea, the VCK's idea of DMK and TVK together in the India bloc. In fact, Congress member Parliament Jyoti Mani spoke exclusively to my colleague Sam Daniel. Let's also listen into the conversation.
14: VCK chief Mr. Thirumavalavan has mooted the idea of India bloc including both the DMK and the TVK. The DMK has made it very clear that they will not work with the Congress.
18: See, it's not about Congress or DMK or VCK or any other political party. It's about India and its future and it's about our people. See, we are living in a very troubling times. BJP is completely trying to control each and every machinery, every foundation of democracy. Generally in democracy, voters choose the political party or a government. But in BJP's New India, BJP chooses the vote.

0: Important. She's endorsed VCK's idea of the DMK and the TVK being together in the India bloc. Walk us through the details. What exactly is it that she said?
1: The larger picture reads, after the 2026 assembly elections in Tamil Nadu, India bloc in a sense suffered a jolt at the national level as the Congress snapped ties with the DMK in Tamil Nadu and switched to Vijay's TVK that has formed the government in Tamil Nadu with the support of the Congress. And VCK, a former ally of the DMK too, has switched sides and is sharing power with TVK. But the chief of this party, Thirumavalavan, who is also an MP, says this should not mean that the DMK should be out of the India bloc. In fact, DMK in the recent India bloc meeting had boycotted that and had made it very clear that it will not be part of any India bloc meeting in which Congress is participating. But it made it very clear that it will still fight for the causes championed by other members of the India bloc. And it's in this context the TVK chief wanted both TVK and DMK to be part of the India bloc to fight the BJP together. And for a specific question, whether what will happen when TVK starts winning MPs, say for instance in the 2029 Lok Sabha elections, the Congress leader Jyotimani says it's still there's a need for a joint fight irrespective of whether DMK is able to get MPs or capture power again in Tamil Nadu or not. At the national level, she bats for a united fight. We have to see how the DMK would respond, but all eyes would be on the party's stand, particularly with respect to delimitation ahead of the upcoming Lok Sabha season. For now, the Congress or the India bloc has suffered a jolt because DMK alone accounts for 22 MPs, and already they have asked for the speaker to allot separate seats on the floor of the house, and it's as a kind of damage control the Congress is seemed to be endorsing the idea mooted by VCK chief.
0: Right, absolutely, Sam. Thank you so much for joining us and sharing those important updates with us. We'll track more updates coming in from Tamil Nadu this hour. Well, 9 months after the Karur stampede tragedy, the political battle over accountability has flared up once again. Tamil Nadu Chief Minister Vijay visited Karur and met the families of the victims. The Chief Minister was seen getting emotional as he handed over the government job appointment orders to the families. But the emotional outreach quickly turned into a huge political face-off. While Chief Minister Vijay blamed the DMK government and the police for the tragedy, the DMK hit back, accusing Vijay of using the visit for the upcoming by-polls in the state. The party, remember, had earlier questioned the timing of the job offers for the victims' families, claiming that it could influence the witnesses in the case. The Congress also hit back, urging the DMK to rise above politics in the state.
2: They have all the rights to cancel the meeting. Engikitta kekkanumla onnu avasiyame kedaiyadhu. Ana adheyala edhuvume seiyama அந்த ஹைவேல இருந்து அந்த ஸ்பாட்டுக்கு போலீஸே எங்களை உள்ள கூட்டிட்டு வந்து விட்டு அந்த நாடகலாம் இருக்கு பாருங்க. நம்பிட்டேங்க, முழுசா நம்பிட்டேன். அன்னைக்கு இருந்த அந்த கரூர் போலீஸ் பேசும்போது தேங்க்ஸ்லாம் சொன்னேன் அவங்களுக்கு. எனக்கு தெரியாது இப்படி ஒரு நாடகம் நடக்கும். இதுக்கெல்லாம் யார் காரணம்? 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
4: He did not go there to sympathize with the people who had lost their lives, family of the member who have lost their lives. He has gone for electoral campaign. He went to Tiruchi. Everybody thought that since the Tiruchi people had voted for him and elected him, he is going to thank the people. But he did not thank the people. How will a candidate who had won in a constituency thank the people? They will get into a jeep,

0: jeep, go through the streets of that constituency and thank the people. But he did not enter into the constituency at all. But he said that I am going to thank the people of Trichy constituency, which had one of the Trichy constituencies which had elected him. He was campaigning for by-election. The same thing he has done in Karur.
1: Minister Vijay went to Karur for by-election campaign, but he declared it as to meet the public. Wherever he is going, he is campaigning for his by-election campaigning only in Karur, where he accused the DMK for the Karur tragedy. 285 days gone. Now only he went to Karur.
2: DMK is very much afraid that whenever, and they don't want our leader to travel to Karur. But regarding Karur, we all know what has happened, why this has happened, who all was part of this issue, and everyone knows what has happened. Definitely, the truth will come out, and they have destroyed a lot of evidence over there. Definitely, we wanted the truth to come out, and they are very much afraid that they don't want our leader to visit. That is the only reason they are talking about. They are were talking about unnecessary things about our leader's visit to Karur.
3: There is nothing wrong in providing any kind of government jobs to those people who have lost their loved ones, because their whole family has lost somebody, and because of that the family's whole balance has got lost. For we see in that angle only.
4: Well, one meeting, one photograph, and Maharashtra politics is again feeling the aftershocks. Amid buzz over his photograph with the NCP SP Chief Sharad Pawar, Deputy Chief Minister of Maharashtra Eknath Shinde has defended the meeting, saying that political opponents are not enemies. This comes after the Sena UBT questioned the optics of Pawar meeting the Deputy Chief Minister, whom he labelled as a traitor. NCP SP Supriya Sule has also sought to downplay the buzz, calling it a storm in a teacup. This comes even as Congress leader Prithvi Raj Chavan has alleged attempts to split the NCP SP and poach Congress member parliaments. Adding to the buzz, the NCP SP MLA Rohit Pawar has spoken of pressure on his party's member parliaments and MLAs. Now the question is this a teacup storm or is there more to it? An important update now coming to the fore from Maharashtra, where there's another political churn. After many years of parties breaking away, they were seeing an interesting development now come to a fore. A photograph rather that has now sparked fresh buzz in Maharashtra. One meeting that has now become the talk of political circles. Maharashtra's member is feeling the aftershocks of this very meeting. There's been political buzz because the NCP SP Chief Sharad Pawar has just met with the Deputy Chief Minister of Maharashtra Eknath Shinde. Now talking about the meeting, Eknath Shinde has defended the meeting, saying that political opponents are not necessarily enemies. But this, remember, also comes at a very important time because the Sena UBT has now questioned the optics of this very meeting. They've asked on the meeting of Pawar meeting the Deputy Chief Minister, because remember, it was Pawar who earlier labelled Eknath Shinde as a traitor. NCPSP Supriya Sule, who also happens to be Sharad Pawar's daughter, has now sought to downplay the buzz, calling it a storm in a teacup. Let's take you through more developments coming in at the Savo. Well, disturbing visuals are coming in from Sairad Majra village near Saharapur in UP. Well, due to heavy rain, several graves were damaged and some bodies were even washed away out of their graves. These bodies became visible in the flowing water, and later on, locals reburied those bodies with dignity and respect. Due to incessant rainfall in Yamunanagar, the roads are submerged underwater and flood water has started entering homes in low-lying areas. The IMD has issued red alert in the area for today as well as tomorrow. Visuals coming in from Mendar in Pooch show a flood-like situation after heavy rain, causing rivers and streams to overflow. Water entered homes in submerged fields in the Adhi area, disrupting normal life across several villages. Heavy rainfall could also be seen for the past couple of days that has triggered floods in parts of the region. Heavy rainfall over the past couple of days has triggered floods across parts of Tripura. Visuals from Unakoti, Dhalai and Khovai districts show flood waters entering homes and disrupting daily life in the region. Dramatic visuals coming in from Ramnagar in Nainital district due to relentless rainfall. Water level in the Kosi River have now risen sharply. The authorities have warned people to stay away from the banks of the Kosi River. Let's now take us to more developments coming to the fore. Four deaths, 48 hours, all of them in the Delhi NCR region. In water that should have never been there in the first place. The most recent case comes from Noida, Sector 58, where a 27-year-old Aryan died tragically after falling into an open drain. The victim's family blamed the Noida authorities' alleged negligence for the fatal incident occurring. Just a day prior, in Delhi's Badli, an 8-year-old died after drowning in accumulated rainwater. His family found him unconscious after a frantic search for him. A doctor nearby declared him dead. On the other hand, in Ghaziabad's Vijayanagar, a 3-year-old child slipped into the rainwater collected in the street right outside her house and also tragically died. In Indirapuram, a 22-year-old man, a security guard, was electrocuted to death after he stepped in an electrified water pool amid heavy rains. We have some big breaking news coming in at this hour in this regard. We're understanding that a 28-year-old engineer has died after an electric shock. That's the latest update that we have for you coming to light, as cops have in fact gone on to say that the electric shock caused collapse into water pit. The latest update that we're tracking at this hour, visuals right there on your screens at the moment, from Noida in Uttar Pradesh, where Aryan, the engineer, has died after electrocution. Remember, he fell into the water pit. My colleague Akhil is with us on the broadcast to shed more light on this. Akhil, a tragic and a shocking incident that has now come to light. A 28-year-old engineer electrocuted to death. Walk us through the details. What exactly happened in this case? All right, we're having troubles connecting with my colleague Akhil there, but I'm going to walk you through the details once again. Those are the visuals right there on your screens at the moment. This is a case in which a 28-year-old engineer died after an electric shock. Now, police officials have now gone on to say that the electric shock caused due to collapse into a water pit. The engineer, who has been identified as Aryan, died after electrocution. He fell into a water pit. The 28-year-old died after falling into Noida's water pit. The visuals are right there on your screens at the moment of the pit in which the 28-year-old engineer fell. This, of course, has raised extremely serious questions about civil negligence in the Delhi NCR region. A 28-year-old engineer has now lost his life tragically. My colleague Akhil is back with us on the broadcast. Akhil, if you could just walk us through the details, what exactly happened in this devastating incident that is coming to light from Noida of Uttar Pradesh?
5: Well, Rith, if you see, this unfortunate tragedy could have been prevented if the authorities would have been ready earlier. If you see what has happened on Thursday morning at around 9 a.m., what we have got to know from the police department that this area was completely waterlogged and there was an open drainage system and which was not closed. Right now, if you see, the slabbing has been done. The slabs have been put over here on this open drain. So when a person, 28-year-old Aryan, was moving from this side and he was going towards his office site from sector 22 towards sector 58. At that point in time, he fell in this pit. While I was speaking to a senior officer, he has confirmed this to us that there was a short circuit in this pole and there was a faulty electric pole due to which short circuit has taken place, in which what we have got to learn that Aryan's leg got touched and then he fell into this water pit, and this water pit was completely open. And then after that, when he was taken to a nearby hospital, the doctors have declared him brought dead. His body has been taken for last rites towards UP's Farrukhabad, because he hails from there. He used to live alone over here with his friends. So right now, if you see, this is certainly a mishap which has taken place, in which what we have seen that if the district administration would have covered this this area, then this incident could have been avoided by far.
4: Absolutely, you very rightly said that this was a tragedy that could have been easily averted and a life could have been saved had the authorities acted well in advance. But thank you so much, Akhil, for joining us and sharing those crucial details with us. Well, tracking more updates coming to light, where Prime Minister Modi held wide-ranging bilateral talks with New Zealand Prime Minister Christopher Luxon in Auckland, with discussions focusing on trade, defence and maritime cooperation. The two leaders held delegation-level talks, elevated ties to a strategic partnership and even unveiled the roadmap 2030. Prime Minister Modi called it a historic milestone in India and New Zealand's ties. Prime Minister Laxon said that the partnership could expand cooperation across multiple sectors. Now, the two countries also signed a landmark free trade agreement and exchanged key agreements spanning defence, maritime cooperation, counter-terrorism, tourism, as well as culture. The joint statement reaffirmed New Zealand's support for India's permanent membership of the UN Security Council. Earlier, Prime Minister Modi also received a ceremonial welcome and a guard of honour in Auckland upon his arrival.
6: Excellency, आपके मित्रता भरे शब्दों के लिए मैं आपका बहुत-बहुत आभार व्यक्त करता हूँ। कल रात्रि को आपका एयरपोर्ट पे आना ये अपने आप में बहुत बड़ा जेस्चर है और मेरी तरफ से मैं विशेष रूप से आपका आभार 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
7: Pleasure to honour to host you here today. It's a truly historic event, as you and I have talked about last night, marking the first visit by an Indian Prime Minister to New Zealand in 40 years. This visit is also a significant milestone in the New Zealand-India relationship. When I visited India last year, you welcomed me and my delegation with great warmth and tremendous generosity, and I'm therefore delighted to welcome you here. Thank you for the relationship and thank you for what you've put into it personally. I think we've made tremendous progress in a very short period of time on the trade agenda. But today's focus is about more than just the FTA. It's about where we go to next in this relationship and how we broaden that out. And I know we have very proud to announce that we will be forming a strategic partnership, which will give the relationship more framework and breadth for us to continue to expand as we go forward from here. It's interesting to me that under Prime Minister Modi's leadership, he has lifted 250 million people out of poverty. There is now 440 million people in the middle class. About to be 750 million by the end of the decade. And it is an incredible transformation. When we first sat down together back in Laos, you kindly told me that you'd done 147 airports, I think, in a very short period of time. You needed 2,000 more aircraft just to manage your domestic tourism, and you were opening up universities and polytechnics on a regular basis. And as someone who has been to India many times and to see the move from low income to middle income to high income, it is just so inspiring and so exciting to see the transformation that has taken place.
4: Well, an important update now coming to light from New Zealand, where there was a live shot of the Prime Minister in Auckland. He's, of course, undertaking engagements on his visit to New Zealand, an important and crucial visit. Remember that just a while back, we heard the Prime Minister of both countries address the crowds that were present there. He's now interacting with, of course, members, officials that are present over there. India as well as New Zealand are looking at a strategic partnership. This is what the Memorandum of Understanding also says. It's after 40 years that an Indian Prime Minister has now entered New Zealand. He stepped foot on the soil, and remember that he is with the Prime Minister Luxon. You can see them undertake crucial engagements currently in New Zealand, as he, of course, has reached there after concluding his visit to Australia earlier. With that, we're slipping into a very short break. More news and updates on the other side. But before that, we also have an update coming in for you. Well, Meta has pulled the AI image feature after backlash. An important update just coming to the fore, as Meta has removed the AI image feature from Instagram. The AI image feature, remember, faced privacy concerns, is what we're understanding. And Meta, in the latest, has admitted that it missed the mark. In fact, the feature has now been disabled from the user's platform. The Instagram content was used for AI creations. My colleague Deeksha now joins us on the broadcast to shed more light on this. Deeksha, an important update now coming to the fore, where Meta, in the latest, has pulled down the AI image feature after facing backlash over privacy concerns. Walk us through the details. Why exactly has Meta pulled this move?
8: Reet, I think it's very important to understand, especially early in the morning, that Meta's AI feature has been something of a unique sort of a conglomeration of how AI and real life works. So the entire idea behind pulling back this feature is that users' content should not be manipulated for the rest of the public. We are looking at how Meta is now going to explain why it has let this kind of quote-unquote manipulation pass through. We are in a generation where we are talking about user-regulated content that needs to be governed. At the same time, we are also talking about artificial intelligence that needs to adhere to regulations that the government is seeking. Meta has pulled back its feature, but at the same time, Meta has also claimed that this is not a privacy concern. There are several teacups in a storm, as you've been mentioning all morning, that are happening with social media giants. And I think we need to focus on how these particular images are going to impact the daily lives of citizens.
4: Right, absolutely.
8: We keep tracking everything live for you.
4: Absolutely. Right, due to paucity of time, I'll have to cut you short. But thank you so much for joining us and sharing those important updates with us. We're tracking more updates coming in at this hour. We have some more breaking news coming in. Let's take you through it. Well, the U.S. President Donald Trump has made a very important remark when it comes to Iran. The U.S. President Donald Trump has now gone on to say, and I quote, "will destroy you." That's the latest threat that the U.S. President has now issued Iran. He's even gone on to say that thousands of missiles are locked and loaded. He says that about 1,000 missiles are aimed at Iran and that U.S. is ready if Iran tries to assassinate him. My colleague Rishabh is with us on the broadcast. Rishabh, of course, the war of rhetoric also still continues on the sidelines, even as negotiations between both parties are now continuing. Help us understand and make sense of what exactly the U.S. president is trying to say here.
9: Well, definitely. This is the latest threat coming in from the U.S. president, where he says that about 1,000 missiles are logged at Iran. Remember, this comes after Donald Trump has said that he is giving a Saturday deadline for Iran to accept that they will not bomb any ship in Strait of Hormuz. There are back-channel talks already happening. We are given to understand that there will be talks in Oman as well. And this is a pressure tactics that we have seen Donald Trump using in past as well. Remember when talks were happening in Switzerland, there were back-to-back social media posts from Donald Trump, provocative posts for that matter. And now another one coming in from Donald Trump that about 1,000 missiles are logged on Iran. And if they do not agree to the terms of the United States, they will be decimated. This is something that has come in from Donald Trump.
4: Of course, Rishabh, concerning statements now coming in from the U.S. President Donald Trump, and these raise very important questions as to what happens between Tehran and Washington. But thank you so much for joining us and sharing those crucial updates with us. On that note, slipping into a very short break. More news and updates on the other side. Stay with us on the broadcast.

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4: The Shiv Sena Shinde faction corporator is seen assaulting a female doctor and nurses at a hospital in Dombivli.
5: The thug you see is Shinde Sena corporator Ramesh Mhatre of Dombivli. Deputy Chief Minister Eknath Shinde, I have a direct question for you tonight. Will your government immediately arrest this rowdy Ramesh Mhatre?
6: We learned that the action has been taken against the thug neta that we see on our screens right now. FIR has been registered against this man.
7: And joining me live from Mumbai is Ramesh Mhatre. Kya aapko zara bhi sharam nahi aati hai? Aapko kisne haq diya haath uthane ka?
8: Humko haq hamare party ke Balasaheb Thackeray ne diya. Jahan bhi anyay ho,
7: aap cooperator ho ya gunde ho sir? National
4: The Shiv Sena Shinde faction corporator is seen assaulting a female doctor and nurses at a hospital in Dombivli.
5: The thug you see is Shinde Sena corporator Ramesh Mhatre of Dombivli. Deputy Chief Minister Eknath Shinde, I have a direct question for you tonight. Will your government immediately arrest this rowdy Ramesh Mhatre?
6: We learned that the action has been taken against the thug neta that we see on our screens right now. FIR has been registered against this man.
7: And joining me live from Mumbai is Ramesh Mhatre. Kya aapko zara bhi sharam nahi aati hai? Aapko kisne haq diya haath uthane ka?
8: Humko haq hamare party ke Balasaheb Thackeray ne diya. Jahan bhi anyay ho,
7: aap cooperator ho ya gunde ho sir? National TV par hai aap. क्या आप माफी मांगेंगे कि आप
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8: प्रशिक्षण हम हमारे
7: नहीं मांगेंगे
8: सर।
9: Had it not been for NDTV's coverage, none of this would have happened. And today, 9 hours after I spent 26 minutes questioning him, Ramesh Mhatre, cooperator of the ruling Shinde Sena, has finally been arrested.
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3: Two nations, one defining vision. From critical semiconductors and high-speed rail to securing the vast waters of the Indo-Pacific, the blueprint of the world's most critical partnership is taking shape. Together, the visionary minds, rewriting global diplomacy, driving economic power, and forging a massive
6: Zed Vijay's movie Jananayagan, which is now all set to hit the silver screen later this month. Let's tell you more about that. It was meant to be Vijay's farewell to cinema before entering full-time politics. Instead, fate has perhaps rewritten the script. Jananayagan is now all set to release after Vijay has already become the Chief Minister of Tamil Nadu, making him the first sitting Tamil Nadu Chief Minister to headline the release of a commercial feature movie. But getting here has been anything but easy. From a prolonged censor battle to court proceedings, from repeated delays to one of India's biggest piracy scandals. The journey of Jananayagan has been as dramatic as any political thriller. Take a look. This was supposed to be Vijay's final bow as an actor. Originally scheduled for a Pongal release on January 9th, months before the Tamil Nadu Assembly elections, Jananayagan was expected to mark the end of one journey and the beginning of another. But politics overtook cinema. Now, when the movie releases, Vijay is already the Chief Minister of Tamil Nadu. A historic first. For the first time, a sitting Tamil Nadu Chief Minister will have a new commercial movie releasing in theatres. The road to release, however, was anything smooth. The makers approached the Central Board of Film Certification in December 2025. An examining committee watched the movie and recommended a UA 16 plus certificate after certain cuts. The required changes were made. But just days before release, the certification process took an unexpected turn. The CBFC referred the movie to its revising committee, bringing the release to a halt. And what followed was a legal battle. The release was postponed indefinitely. The censor dispute soon became one of the closely watched certification battles in recent Tamil cinema. Months later, the impasse finally ended with the movie receiving an A certificate. But even before reaching the theatres, Jananayagan suffered another major blow. The movie was leaked online. What first appeared to be a few seconds soon turned out into a complete movie circulating across WhatsApp, Telegram, Instagram, Facebook, X, YouTube, and even torrent platforms. Despite the setbacks, the legal battle, the certification controversy, the piracy crisis, Jananayagan is finally heading to theatres. Made on a reported budget of Rs. 500 crore, the political action drama stars Vijay alongside Pooja Hegde, Bobby Deol, Prakash Raj, Priyamani, Mamita Baiju, Narayan, Nasar and Gautam Vasudev Menon, with music by Anirudh Ravichandar. For Vijay, Jananayagan is no longer just another movie release. It is the final chapter of a decades-long acting career and the first release of his tenure as Tamil Nadu's Chief Minister. Whether it becomes a box office blockbuster or not, the movie has already secured its place in history. For millions of fans, Jananayagan marks the end of Vijay, the superstar. For Tamil Nadu, it marks the beginning of an unprecedented chapter where the state's chief minister is also the hero on the silver screen. And when the curtains rise, the audience will not be just watching a movie, they will be witnessing history. NDTV will report.
0: I am coming.
6: Let's now take you through all the deletions and the replacements the CBFC has asked for. 20 seconds of deletions and 10 replacements. What are they? Let's take you through them. First up, book cover with Ambedkar needs to be removed. Second, the second aspect is the use of TVK has to be muted in the movie as well. Various words also need to be removed, which are Bhagvatan, Randagathar and Siluvaila. All these words need to be muted in the movie. Apart from that, Om and dialogue explaining Operation Meluha also needs to be removed. Apart from this, dialogue referring to Saddam Hussein hanging to be muted or perhaps replaced in the movie. Another deletion which they've asked for is the deletion of images.

0: bridges with Indian flag and visuals showing DC's badge also being thrown away. And let's tell you more about this. For years, every Vijay movie release was treated like a political event in waiting. But with Jananayagan, the lines between cinema and politics blurred even more than ever. When the movie was announced, it was expected to hit theatres just before the Tamil Nadu Assembly election. Its posters, teasers, songs and symbolism all appeared to reinforce Vijay's emerging political image. But history took an unexpected turn. Instead of becoming a launch pad for a political campaign, Jananayagan will now release after Vijay has already scripted the biggest victory of his career, becoming Tamil Nadu's chief minister. Here's how what was conceived as a movie promotion evolved into one of the most closely watched political narratives in recent Tamil Nadu history.
1: Sambhavam Pandravanu Kelvipattirupa Adhula Record Vekkiravanu Kelvipattirukkiya
2: Jananayagan, the people's hero. Not just the title of Vijay's final film, but the slogan of a political journey. When the film was first announced, it was scheduled for a Pongal 2026 release, just weeks before Tamil Nadu voted. The timing was impossible to ignore. At his first political rally, Vijay declared he was walking away from cinema at the peak of his career to dedicate himself fully to public service. The teaser left little to interpretation. A police officer, a sword, a burning battlefield, a bleeding fist, and one line. A true leader rises not for power, but for the people. The messaging wasn't cinematic alone, it was unmistakably political. Industry sources even suggested the film ended with Vijay becoming chief minister, a fictional climax that now mirrors reality. The first poster portrayed Vijay as the torchbearer of democracy. Released on Republic Day, another poster recreated the famous Neyveli selfie from 2020, a moment that had already become part of Vijay's political mythology. The message, the people made me. Then came perhaps the strongest political signal, Vijay holding a whip with the words, Nananaittal, if I give the order. A direct callback to M.G. Ramachandran's iconic 1965 song, drawing deliberate parallels with Tamil Nadu's most successful actor-politician. Even the music became campaign messaging. As Vijay returned to the public stage after the Karur stampede, the second single, Urupere Varalaru, released online. A song celebrating a name that creates history, people's leadership, and collective rise. Its release coincided with Vijay's biggest political rally, turning a film promotion into a political movement. Throughout the campaign, Vijay repeatedly invoked MGR. On screen and off it, every teaser, every poster, every lyric appeared carefully crafted to transform millions of fans into voters. But then politics overtook cinema. Instead of releasing before voters went to the polls, Jananayagan now arrives after Vijay has already won and taken oath as Tamil Nadu's chief minister. What was conceived as a campaign companion has become the first film release of a sitting chief minister. The political messaging remains unchanged, only the ending has arrived before the film itself. This is an NDTV Bureau report.
3: Coming.
0: Well, for over three decades, Vijay's journey has unfolded on the silver screen. From child actor to romantic hero, from action superstar to one of Tamil cinema's biggest icons. But in recent years, his movies appear to tell a larger story, one that increasingly echoed his political ambitions. The themes, the dialogues and even the characters seem to blur the line between real and real. Today, that journey has come full circle. Vijay is no longer just playing a leader on screen, he is Tamil Nadu's chief minister. Here's a look at the evolution of the man millions first knew as Thalapathy and who now occupies the state's highest political office.

0: screen talaiwa
1: to the bar center. Vijay started his career in 1984 as a child actor in the film Vetri. He then debuted as the lead hero in Nalaya Teerpu in 1992. After making cameo appearances in several films directed by his father Chandrasekhar. 1996 saw the beginning of Vijay's romance cinema era, starring as the boy next door in films like Kushi, Friends and Poove Unakkaga. From lover boy to mass action hero, the superstar transcended

0: 2012 onwards, Vijay became a global star. Films like Tuppaki and Katti established Vijay as Tamil cinema's Talapathi. Talapathi Vijay's political plunge was overtly embedded in the messaging behind his last few films. Master, a film about the failing judicial system in the state. Mersal, a critique on the medical infrastructure and corruption in the sector. Then came Sarkar, Vijay as a political aspirant, fighting against the allegedly rigged system in place. Vijay's career has been riddled with challenges, controversies, and legal landmines. Most recently, and most emphatically, Jananayagan. Vijay's landmark political triumph is bound to get fans what they've been crying out for. NDTV Bureau Report.
1: Well, Tamil Nadu's political history cannot be told without its cinema. For decades, the state's biggest stars have done more than entertain. They have shaped public opinion, built mass movements, and in some cases gone on to occupy the highest office in government. From the Dravidian movement's use of cinema as a political tool to MGR and Jayalalitha's extraordinary rise from the silver screen to the secretariat. The relationship between movies and politics has defined generations of Tamil Nadu's electoral history.

Tamil Nadu is perhaps the only Indian state where the journey from the silver screen to the secretariat has not just been possible, but has repeatedly changed the course of politics. Here, cinema has never been mere entertainment. It has been a political language, a campaign platform, and for some, a pathway to power. The roots of this relationship go back to the Dravidian movement. Leaders like C.N. Annadurai and M. Karunanidhi understood early that cinema would carry political ideas farther than any public meeting. Their scripts filled theatres with messages of rationalism, self-respect and social justice. Parasakthi wasn't just a blockbuster, it transformed cinema into political communication. Then came M.G. Ramachandran. On screen, he fought injustice. Off screen, millions believed he would do the same in government. From matinee idol to chief minister, MGR proved that cinema, organization and political messaging could create an electoral phenomenon. J. Jayalalitha followed. Her screen image of confidence and authority evolved into one of Tamil Nadu's most formidable political careers. She remains the only actress to have successfully transformed cinematic stardom into long-term political dominance. Not every star found the same success. Sivaji Ganesan struggled politically. Vijayakanth emerged as a significant force and even became leader of the opposition. Rajinikanth never entered the electoral arena despite years of speculation. Kamal Haasan built a political movement but couldn't convert popularity into power. The lesson seemed clear.

0: celebrity alone was no longer enough. Cinema, however, never left Tamil Nadu politics. Karunanidhi's screenwriting legacy endured. M.K. Stalin briefly acted in films. Udayanidhi Stalin moved from film production and acting into government. The bond between cinema and politics remained deeply embedded in the state's political culture. And then came Thalapathy Vijay. Unlike many before him, Vijay carefully merged his cinematic farewell with his political rise. His final film, Jananayagan, was originally scheduled to release just before the 2026 assembly election. Its teaser spoke of leadership, its song celebrated people's power. Vijay's rise has rewritten Tamil Nadu's long-running story of cinema and politics. He has become the latest actor to cross from the silver screen into Fort St. George. For nearly a century, Tamil Nadu has shown that films can create political icons. With Vijay now occupying the Chief Minister's chair, Jananayagan is no longer a campaign film. It is a cinematic epilogue to an election already won and perhaps the first chapter of a much bigger political story. Bureau Report, NDTV.
1: Jananayagan director was on NDTV a few weeks ago when he revealed a crucial detail about the movie. Take a look.
2: Venkat K. Narayana, founder of KVN Films and producer of Jananayagan, the blockbuster that hasn't even released yet. Venkat sir, good to have you. You know, we saw you on the swearing in day as well, and I'm going to come to that because that was a signal moment for the beginning of the entire Vijay journey as Chief Minister. But fans of Vijay, fans of yours, Venkat sir, are forcing me to make my first question to you this: when is Jananayagan going to release?
3: Thank you very much. Thank you for having me here. Yes, we are all waiting for Jananayagan to hit the theaters. We have a process to follow. We are awaiting the certificate from CBFC, and their revision committee also has met some time ago. And once they give their final nod, we will immediately take it to the theaters. In fact, all fans are asking for the same. Their request has also been to change the title card from Thalapathy Vijay to Chief Minister of Tamil Nadu. When we started the movie, I mean, we didn't know that we had to go through all this. In a way, if you see, it's a happy that, you know, Vijay sir has become Chief Minister of Tamil Nadu and truly the Jananayagan of TN. And maybe it's destined that this movie has to get released after he becomes a Chief Minister. Destiny had a different climax, so we'll bring it out soon.
2: You know, now that Vijay is the Chief Minister, Venkat sir, you know, tell us and tell fans across India and the world, why was this film stopped from release? It was cleared, then someone had a change of heart, then decisions changed. So much has happened behind closed doors or in the shadows. Fans have a right to know why Jananayagan was not, you know, did not come out before the election was over. What happened?
3: So we applied for a census certificate sometime in December on 18th, and examining committee watched the movie. And in principle, they cleared and they informed us that we will get UA 16 plus certification. And subsequently, when we are expecting the certificate, instead of a certificate, we got a mail saying that there is a complaint on the movie and therefore they have to withhold the certificate and refer it to the revision commission. Constituting of a large number of members. Mm. And we did approach at that point in time a court of law saying that we haven't even released the movie, how can there be a complaint? And there are also enough judgments saying that public complaint should not be entertained because censor board is the final authority in taking a decision. But we learned in the court that the complainant was one of the examining committee members himself who had earlier consented. And therefore, we had to go to revision committee. We did apply for revision committee immediately after that in the month of February. And since then, process has been on. And we need to follow law of the land to release the movie in the theaters. So we await the certificate.
2: Does Vijay's political victory, you know, in the election and becoming the Chief Minister now...

0: Trinkets feel, you know, to you personally like a bit of a vindication, because it must have been disappointing to not be able to bring the film out for his fans in a timely manner. And now the reality and the truth is that the film didn't need to come out, like you said, for him to be accepted by the people. Maybe it was written in the stars that it should come out after he becomes the chief minister.
1: True. I mean, the way we had planned was to bring out the movie into theaters in the month of January during the Pongal time. And everybody were looking forward to it. We had planned for grand release worldwide. And we did an audio function in Malaysia, which saw huge crowds, and it was a record by itself. This was definitely unexpected. Fans were also very disappointed. They were angry as well. But it is what it is. And we need to follow the process.
2: All right, with that, we slip into a very short break. Come right back. News and updates continues here on NDTV 24/7.

0: देश का टायर, जेके टायर।
1: The Shiv Sena Shinde faction corporator is seen assaulting a female doctor and nurses at a hospital in Dombivli.
2: The thug you see is Shinde Sena corporator Ramesh Mhatre of Dombivli. Deputy Chief Minister Eknath Shinde, I have a direct question for you tonight. Will your government immediately arrest this rowdy Ramesh Mhatre?
3: We learned that the action has been taken against the thug neta that we see on our screens right now. FIR has been registered against this man.
4: And joining me live from Mumbai is Ramesh Mhatre. Kya aapko zara bhi sharam nahi aati hai? 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
4: नहीं मांगेंगे
5: सर।
6: Had it not been for NDTV's coverage, none of this would have happened. And today, 9 hours after I spent 26 minutes questioning him, Ramesh Mhatre, co-operator of the ruling Shinde Sena, has finally been arrested.
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8: I'm delighted to be chairing a committee of such distinguished fellow businessmen, bankers. It's just lovely to be back.
9: Hello and a very good morning, viewers. You're watching NDTV and I'm Aditya Raj Kaul. It's a big day, the third and last leg of Prime Minister Narendra Modi's visit to New Zealand. We'll get you all the details on that bilateral, but also other big headlines. Let's get you the top headlines of the day. New Zealand rolled the red carpet for Prime Minister Narendra Modi. PM received a ceremonial welcome upon his arrival at the Government House. PM Modi and his New Zealand counterpart bilateral held as well as attended business engagement at the Viaduct Business Centre. Ministry of Home Affairs reiterates norms on national anthem, orders strict adherence to correct lyrics and pronunciation of national song. National anthem reiterates national song must be played before national anthem when both are performed at government functions.

Politics intensifies in Tamil Nadu's Karur. Chief Minister Vijay visited the families of the victims, handed over government job letters to their kin and blamed the DMK and the police for the tragedy. The DMK, however, has dismissed the visit as politically motivated, linking it to the upcoming by-polls, while the Congress has urged both sides to rise above politics. One meeting, one photograph, and a fresh political storm in Maharashtra. Sharad Pawar's meeting with Deputy Chief Minister Eknath Shinde has triggered intense speculation, with the opposition alleging political maneuvering, while Shinde insists there are no enemies in politics and Supriya Sule has sought to play down the controversy. The meeting has once again set the state's political circles abuzz. Yet another life lost to alleged civic negligence in Delhi NCR. A 27-year-old man has died after falling into an open drain in Noida, taking the death toll from rain-related incidents to 4 in the just 48 hours. As waterlogging, open drains and exposed live wires continue to turn deadly, questions are mounting over civic preparedness. Meta removes AI image featuring from Instagram. Moves after feature faced backlash for using public Instagram content used by AI creators. Meta admits it missed the mark, disables the feature.

0: agenda. But today's focus is about more than just the FTA. It's about where we go to next in this relationship and how we broaden that out. And I know we have very proud to announce that we will be forming a strategic partnership which will give the relationship more framework and breadth for us to continue to expand as we go forward from here. It's interesting to me that under Prime Modi's leadership, he has lifted 250 million people out of poverty. There is now 440 million people in the middle class, about to be 750 million by the end of the decade, and it is an incredible transformation. When we first sat down together back in Laos, you kindly told me that you'd done 147 airports, I think, in a very short period of time. You needed 2,000 more aircraft just to manage your domestic tourism, and you were opening up universities and polytechnics on a regular basis. And as someone who has been to India many times and to see the move from low income to middle income to high income, it is just so inspiring and so exciting to see the transformation that has taken place.
1: And that was the New Zealand Prime Minister Christopher Luxon and Prime Minister Modi at the bilateral and the joint statement. And at NDTV, we'll keep a very close watch on that story and get you the latest all through the day as Prime Minister addresses the Indian diaspora as well. And some breaking news coming in. This is big. Action against Lawrence Bishnoi gang. Arrest, deportation moves abroad. Bishnoi gang operative Karinder Dev arrested in France. Canada begins extradition process against accused. US Department of Justice alleges links to criminal network. Canada orders deportation of Jashandeep Singh. Jashandeep is accused in Kapil Sharma cafe firing case. The gang operates the faith and will face action across countries. This is a big development coming in. Bishnoi gang member Karinder has been arrested in France and will be in fact extradited, and his process of extradition will be beginning very soon. Akhil is bringing us that big breaking development. Akhil, what's the latest that you're picking up? Just days after massive raids across US, Canada and Europe, now the noose tightening against the Lawrence Bishnoi gang, and there would be extradition process that begins.
2: Well, that's right. In a fresh development, what we have seen that one more individual has been identified, and he has been identified as Karinder Dev. So Karinder Dev has been arrested from France, and right now he's being taken to Canada, and then after that the extradition process of bringing back him to India will continue. So in this regard, if you see earlier, what we have seen that not only Karinder Dev, earlier there were two more individuals who have been recently arrested in connection with a firing incident taking place outside Kapil Sharma's Caps Cafe. If you see, in this very case, what we have seen that not once, not twice, there were three different times when such incident has taken place, the firing incident has taken place, and behind that very incident, Lawrence Bishnoi gang has taken the responsibility, saying that they have committed this very crime. And in this case, if you see, the accused who has been arrested from France, Karinder, he was also involved in some other activities, in which what we have got to learn that he was also in the business of supplying cocaine. So right now, if you see, the investigation is at a very preliminary stage. So right now, once his questioning will be done, then more details will come out that what was his exact role in that entire incident. Because if you see, at this stage, the police team is saying that he was the one who provided weapons for that very incident.
1: All right, Akhil, getting us the latest development at this hour. This is a big development. Bishnoi gang member Karinder has been arrested in France. His extradition process will begin. Canada also planning extradition of people associated with the Bishnoi gang. Thanks, Akhil, for joining us. And viewers, 9 months after the Karur stampede tragedy, the political battle over accountability has flared up once again. Tamil Nadu Chief Minister Vijay visited Karur and met the families of the victims. The Chief Minister was seen getting emotional as he handed over government job appointment orders to the families of the victims. But the emotional outreach quickly turned into a political face-off when Chief Minister Vijay blamed the DMK government and the police for the tragedy. The DMK also hit back, accusing Vijay of using the visit for the upcoming bipoles. The party had earlier questioned the timing of the job offers for victim families, claiming it could influence the witnesses. Congress hit back, urging DMK to rise above politics. Let's listen in to Vijay and the reactions that we are picking up.
3: They have

0: ஆல் த ரைட்ஸ் டு கேன்சல் த மீட்டிங். எங்ககிட்ட கேட்கணும்லாம் ஒன்றும் அவசியமே கிடையாது. ஆனால் அதையெல்லாம் எதுவுமே செய்யாமல் அந்த ஹைவேலிருந்து அந்த ஸ்பாட்டுக்கு போலீஸே எங்களை உள்ளே கூட்டிகிட்டு வந்து 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
2: He did not go there to sympathize with the people who had lost their lives, family of the member who have lost their lives. He has gone for electoral campaign. He went to Tiruchi. Everybody thought that since the Tiruchi people had voted for him and elected him, he is going to thank the people. But he did not thank the people. How will a candidate who had won in a constituency thank the people? They will get into a jeep, go through the streets of that constituency and wish thank the people. But he did not enter into the constituency at all. But he said that I am going to thank the people of Trichy constituency, which had one of the Trichy constituencies which had elected him. He was campaigning for by-election. The same thing he has done in Karur.
3: Chief Minister Vijay went to Karur for by-election campaign, but he declared it as to meet the public. Wherever he is going, he is campaigning for his by-election campaigning only in Karur, where he accused the DMK for the Karur tragedy. 285 days gone, now only he went to Karur.
4: DMK is very much afraid that and they don't want our leader to travel to Karur. But regarding Karur, we all know what has happened, why this has happened, who all was part of this issue, and everyone knows what has happened. Definitely, the truth will come out, and they have destroyed a lot of evidence over there. Definitely, we wanted the truth to come out, and they are very much afraid that they don't want our leader to visit. That is the only reason they are talking about. They are they were talking about unnecessary things about our leader's visit to Karur.
5: Has been taken well before the by-election, even well before the current Karur MLA has resigned. So Chief Minister's point is he has to come to Karur first official visit. Government program should be in Karur, that to share his emotions with the people who are affected by this grievous incident. So this is a very simple support. There is no way this will affect officially affect the inquiry, whatever is going on, because people have testified multiple times, one time before the SIT, then multiple times before the CBI.
6: Meanwhile, viewers, tensions between the United States and Iran have escalated once again. The US President Donald Trump issued a stark warning to Iran, claiming the US has 1,000 missiles locked and loaded and is prepared for a sustained military response if any threat is carried out. On the other hand, the New York Post reports that the US has deployed 20 warships towards the region, with two aircraft carriers heading to the Gulf of Oman. Meanwhile, Iran says it did not request talks with the United States, insisting that Qatari mediators initiated the contact. Iran's parliament speaker Ghalibaf rejected trust in Washington, D.C., saying Iran will never surrender, while Foreign Minister of Iran Araghchi has accused the United States of violating the Memorandum of Understanding and stressed mutual compliance in this entire matter. Now, we know Ayatollah Khamenei has in fact been at this moment, the guns may have fallen silent, but the Iran-US confrontation is far from over. After days of strikes, counter-strikes and an uneasy ceasefire, both sides continue to trade accusations even as diplomatic efforts remain underway. Here's an NDTV exclusive report from ground.
7: after 2 days of strikes and counter-strikes between Iran and the United States of America, there is now an uneasy calm. The guns may have fallen silent for now, but the conflict remains far from over. The latest exchange of attacks marks the most serious escalation since the MOU signed on June 17th, which had opened a 60-day window for negotiations between Washington and Tehran. The crisis escalated after commercial ships in the Strait of Hormuz were attacked by Iran. In response, US launched strikes on multiple targets inside Iran. CENTCOM said 80 targets were hit. Even as tensions remain high, US President Donald Trump says Washington is prepared to continue talks with Iran. But he also claimed that Tehran had informed the United States that the ceasefire was no longer in effect. Iran has, however, remained defiant. Tehran says it will move forward only on its own terms, not under any kind of American threat. At the same time, both countries have accused each other of violating the ceasefire, raising fresh concerns over whether the fragile truce can survive. The Strait of Hormuz remains at the center of the confrontation. Iran has accused the US of targeting areas of southern Iran, including near Bushehr nuclear power plant, an allegation that Washington has denied. Not just that. Tehran has also attacked Gulf nations housing US bases, raising fears of a wider regional conflict at this point of time. Diplomatic efforts are continuing behind the scenes, with mediators attempting to prevent another round of military escalation. For now, there is no full-scale war, but there is also no lasting peace. The fighting may have paused, but the crisis is far from over, and the coming days could determine whether the region moves towards diplomacy or back to the battlefield.
6: Over to the FIFA World Cup. On the pitch, he's a goal-scoring machine. Off the pitch, he's a walking meme. From breaking records to breaking the internet with his hilarious Instagram and Snapchat posts, Erling Haaland has mastered both football and social media. Here's an NDTV World report on the internet's favorite Viking.
8: A 6'5" striker who destroys defenses, breaks records and scores goals, like it's the easiest thing in the world. But the moment the game ends, a completely different Haaland appears. Because behind the serious face and the unstoppable goals is one of football's biggest internet personalities. Scroll through his Instagram or Snapchat and you quickly realize this guy is not normal. While most athletes carefully plan every post to look perfect, Haaland does the exact opposite. One day, he's posting a serious gym picture. The next, he's making the strangest face you've ever seen. Then suddenly, he's sharing random moments from his day that make millions of fans laugh. And that's what makes him so entertaining. Haaland doesn't try too hard to look like a superstar. He acts like your funniest friend who somehow became one of the biggest footballers on the planet. His Snapchat stories are full of unexpected moments. Funny selfies, random jokes, behind-the-scenes clips, and those little moments where you wonder, did he really just post that? Even his celebrations have the same energy. After scoring a hat-trick, instead of going crazy, he might just stand there, calmly, like he hasn't done anything special. And that contrast is what makes people love him. A terrifying striker during the 90 minutes. A complete goofball when the cameras are on. In a world where many celebrities carefully control everything they show online, Haaland is refreshingly simple. No complicated image, no trying to be someone else. Just a guy who loves football, loves having fun, and isn't afraid to be a little weird. Maybe that's why millions of fans don't just follow Erling Haaland for the goals. They follow him for the moments in between, because the same person who scares defenders is also the same person making the entire internet smile.
6: And viewers, that's all we have on this bulletin, but news and updates will continue on the other side. Keep watching.

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0: 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What to buy? 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
5: These are kind of awards and jury lineup. You are truly giving it the right weightage.
6: The eminent juries who are here and the that itself speaks for the commitment towards highlighting the advantage which India is having. What I am looking for in this is that we should be awarding companies and individuals

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6: I'm delighted to be chairing a committee of such distinguished fellow businessmen, bankers. 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Jimmy, I have been a fan of NDTV for a long time.
7: Many of the nominees are extremely close together in terms of what they've done.
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10: The fact that there is now suddenly a raging debate with regard to ethanol, why is it that it's happening now?
11: E20, madam, has been around

0: 2 years now. There are 20 crore two-wheelers using E20. There are 20 lakh four-wheelers using E20. But I think the counter information which has been put out, that this is not something we've done suddenly, that E20 has been around for at least almost 2 years, that E15 has been around for 3.5 years. And by the way, in the last 18 months or 24 months, there have been no complaints.
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13: Hello and welcome. You're watching Fault Lines. I'm Gauri Dwivedi. This week, we connect the dots behind four stories that expose the geopolitical fault lines redefining global power. First up, Donald Trump's calculated rupture at the NATO summit and what it signals for the future of the Western alliance. Next is the fresh intelligence that has come to light from MENAP that suggests that the strike that hit a school, despite clear indicators of its identity. Westminster's Kremlin shadow is on another story this week on Fault Lines after reports of Russian spying targeting British politicians over not just years but for decades. What does this mean for foreign interference allegations in the UK? And finally, Turkey's strategic dilemma as it pushes to acquire the F-35s while balancing its complex ties with both NATO and regional powers. It's a power pack show. Let's get started.
14: The deal is very simple. If they shoot at ships, we're going to knock the hell out of them, and it's that simple, and that's the basic way it's going to work.
15: We have many ways we can win, but we've already won militarily. They have very little. They have very little left.
13: The first story this week, the US-Iran ceasefire may be over. But according to US President Donald Trump, well, there are many layers to it. The real story is what comes next. Does the collapse give Donald Trump more leverage over Iran? Or fewer options to America? Will Washington return to diplomacy, tighten the screws with sanctions, or prepare for another round of confrontation? In our next explainer, we decode Donald Trump's choices and what's at stake. But first up, listen in to what the president said.
15: I don't know. We'd win it very quickly. It's another way of doing it. We have many ways we can win, but we've already won militarily. They have very little. They have very little left, and they want to make a deal so badly. They called a little while ago. They want to make a deal so badly. I just don't know if they're worthy of making a deal. I don't know that they're going to honor the deal. That's the problem. The
14: deal is very simple. If they shoot at ships, we're going to knock the hell out of them, and it's that simple, and that's the basic way it's going to work. Now, the president maintains a lot of options. I'm obviously not going to tell you exactly what's going to happen tonight, but the president has said to them very simply, the Strait of Hormuz is going to be open. That means oil and gas is going to flow to the American people.
13: All right, let's now tell you what exactly is likely to happen next. What are the options in front of America? With the ceasefire effectively over, President Trump could regain several strategic advantages. First of that could be regaining military leverage, giving Washington greater flexibility in responding to developments. Second could be keeping the option open to block or maybe pressure traffic through the critical Strait of Hormuz, one of the world's most important energy choke points. The third could be increasing pressure on Iran, both militarily and, of course, diplomatically. The other gain for Donald Trump could be strengthening his peace-through-strength image, reinforcing his long-held position that military deterrence can be used alongside diplomacy. Now, next comes the other aspect of what key options does the Trump administration have. It has effectively four broad options going forward, and we're going to decode those for you. First up, option one, return to diplomacy. This could include pushing for a new nuclear deal, seeking strong guarantees in terms of security, and using sanction relief as leverage to bring Iran back to the negotiating table. The second option that Donald Trump may have in front of him is escalate military pressure, something that he is very prone to exercising. That could involve targeting Iranian military strikes, striking missile and drone infrastructure, and expanding American naval operations in the entire region. The third option that, if you look closely, that Donald Trump has is return to maximum pressure. Now, this would mean tightening economic sanctions, curbing Iran's oil exports, isolating Tehran diplomatically, and pressuring allies to join the sanctions campaign. All of it, of course, would start a larger chain reaction. The fourth option that Donald Trump's administration has is, well, have a limited conflict. Under this approach, the U.S. would retaliate only if it is attacked. Avoid a full-scale conflict. Keep the military pressure high while leaving the door open for diplomatic talks. Normally, people would think that this is the option that he would exercise. But, well, in Trump land, anything can happen. Let's now get you more details of what could happen next. Any escalation also carries significant risks. A regional war could widen. It could draw in more countries across the Middle East. Oil prices could surge. These are really real risks, something that the world could face. It could disrupt energy supplies. U.S. forces in the region could face retaliation from Iran or its allied groups as well. And global shipping lines through the Strait of Hormuz could be affected once again, threatening one of the world's busiest maritime trade routes and potentially disrupting global energy markets. All right, moving on to the other story this week on fault lines. What really happened before one of the deadliest U.S. strikes inside Iran? A shocking new report, viewers, is now claiming that American commanders may have gone ahead with the operation despite warnings that key intel was outdated, that the strike allegedly hit a girls' school in Minab, killing scores of young children and teachers. Did decision makers ignore this critical red flag? And could this have legal consequences? And could this have actually shaped the conflict in a different turn altogether? All these revelations and its impact are best told in this report that we have lined up for you.

The questions are getting louder and the answers harder to ignore. According to reports, US military commanders signed off on airstrikes inside Iran, despite intelligence warning that information on several targets was outdated. Reports suggest those warnings were available before the bombs were dropped, but the operation went ahead anyway. One of the most controversial strikes hit the city of Minab.

0: a girls' school was destroyed. The attack killed more than 160 students and at least 14 teachers, sparking global outrage and demands for an independent investigation. For months, Washington has maintained that it is investigating what happened. But the latest report suggests commanders may have had access to intelligence, questioning the reliability of the target before the strike was approved. This could have serious legal and political consequences. International humanitarian law requires militaries to take every feasible precaution to protect civilians. If commanders knowingly relied on outdated intelligence, difficult questions about accountability cannot be avoided. The Pentagon has not publicly accepted responsibility for the school strike, but the controversy refuses to fade. What happened in Minab is no longer just about one strike. It is now about the intelligence behind it, the decisions made in command rooms, and whether warnings that could have saved lives were ignored. With every new revelation, the pressure is growing for a transparent investigation into one of the darkest chapters of the Iran conflict.
1: On that note, slipping into a very short break, we come back with more stories on the other side of Fault Lines. Stay with us.

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5: Your friend said, "Ye le le." 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
8: Now, viewers, what if a foreign intelligence agency knew Britain's future leaders long before they came to power? A secret dossier has made extraordinary claims about Russia's alleged decades-long effort to profile some of the UK's biggest political figures. Who was on Moscow's radar and why? We separate the claims from the facts in our next explainer and tell you why this is so important to understand. All right, let's tell you in detail why this is extremely significant. First and foremost, did Russia actually spy on UK politicians? Well, this is a big claim that has been made in a dossier that's been compiled by former MI6 officer Christopher Steele. Russian intel tracked top UK politicians for decades is what the dossier seems to have claimed. Detailed files were prepared and this was built on their personalities. So clearly, they were watching these young leaders who were set to take greater roles later. Now, why exactly would Moscow do this? This is important because they were identifying future leaders. They were trying to understand their strengths and weaknesses, assess who could actually advance Russian interests in the UK political landscape, and build long-term intel profiles, essentially targeting the politicians that would be most beneficial to Russian interests. That's what the larger premise of the entire spying network was, or allegedly. Now, who all were named in the dossier? Boris Johnson, that's the most important name, former Prime Minister. Then there was Nigel Farage, Jeremy Corbyn, Dominic Cummins, and of course the infamous Peter Mandelson. All high profile big people and politicians who were there. Let's talk more about the Boris file. This file was opened when Johnson was at the Oxford. So remember, so now you can see how far back in time Russian intelligence agencies were identifying future prospective British politicians and leaders and then chasing them. Russian spies believed that he could one day lead the UK, and he was described as charismatic but not trustworthy. These are all, of course, details coming in from that dossier.

0: year, and these are also, of course, allegations. He was deemed unsuitable, Boris Johnson, as per some of the intelligence dossier details that were coming in, and he wasn't really considered worthy of being an intel asset for Russia as per what those dossier was indicating and details. Now, what does this really mean? Let's look at now the larger impact of this. First and foremost, let's point that out. There is no clear evidence that politicians in the UK were actually working for Russia at any point of time. These are allegations. The dossier, though, alleges long-term surveillance. That is what Russia has been doing, and probably something that they are a master at. The debate has once again reignited a question and an issue that is at the heart of British politics: foreign influence. Earlier there were talks about Chinese, now there are talks about the Russians as well. How much of UK politics is actually now affected by foreign influence is a larger question, something that the Telegraph has also been pointing out in greater detail for the last couple of years. To talk more on this, we have Cormac Smith, who's former British diplomat, some former communications advisor to the Foreign Minister of Ukraine, with me on the broadcast. Thank you so much, Mr. Smith, for speaking to me. Let me start by asking you, are you shocked at any of these details coming to light from this dossier?
1: First of all, hello, and thank you very much for having me on. It's a real privilege to join you. No, I am not shocked. One of the things that I learned, you know, I spent 2 years as a British diplomat in Ukraine as a senior communication advisor to their foreign minister, a man called Pavlo Klimkin at the time. And working at the heart of the Ukrainian government and working not just with their Ministry of Foreign Affairs, but with other ministries, what I learned is that Russia takes a very, very long view. And they have a long developed system I would call of asymmetric or hybrid warfare, and part of this is influence operations. Now, clearly, and as you well pointed out, there has been very, very little proof of the people who have been investigated taking money or carrying out malign activities
0: right.
1: on behalf of Russia. However, a number of the people that have been involved have been very, very closely involved, for example, in the Brexit campaign.
0: Mm-hmm.
1: And while, again, the British government has been criticized for not scrutinizing close enough how much Russia influenced the Brexit campaign, there are those of us who believe there was very, very clear influence.
0: And the fact that
1: certain,
0: and the fact that Brexit is being mentioned now, 9 years later, and reports are coming in, only sort of proves the point that British politics, British media, British people are not paying enough attention to any of these allegations. Why so?
1: I absolutely agree with you. I absolutely agree. And I think it's not just the British people, but I think our governments have been at fault. There was a Russian influence report published in 2020, but it specifically has been criticized for not looking close enough at what Russian influence there might have been around Brexit. Now, look, the one thing that we know, a couple of things we know about Brexit. Brexit has severely weakened the UK. It's estimated now that it is costing the UK between 180 and 220 billion pounds per annum.
0: Mm.
1: It has also unquestionably, I think, weakened Europe, because it has taken Britain out of Europe, despite this fact that Britain has continued to be one of Ukraine's...
0: Mr. Smith, the argument that you're making there, if I were to just carry that forward, that a weakened Europe, a weakened UK, of course, benefits Russia on the premise that Brexit was something that the Russians sort of influenced through some of these channels that we are talking.
1: Well, so, there is that there is that proposal, and I would be among the people who would suggest that there had been Russian involvement. But I've got to say, we do not have the evidential proof of that.
0: Yes.
1: But let me point something out. Look at four of the people of the five that you considered. Look at Boris Johnson, was key to taking Britain out of the European Union. Nigel Farage was key to taking Britain out of the European Union. Dominic Cummings was key to taking Britain out of the European Union. And finally, Jeremy Corbyn, who was leader of the Labour Party at the, who was supposedly leading Labour's push to stay in. Jeremy Corbyn absolutely refused to give his personal support in a battle where it was personalities and powerful personalities like Boris Johnson and Nigel Farage in particular, who were so effective at swinging the British vote. So I would suggest that through his very, very half-hearted support, that Jeremy Corbyn, of course, you know, did very, very little to help. And there are other connections. There are other circumstances.
0: Let me ask you on just those points, Mr. Smith, the other connections that you're referring to. You know, for the last better part of the last decade, one has been hearing about foreign influence in the UK. There was Chinese, there's Russian. But I want to understand from you that while all of these are allegations, what is really happening on ground? How is the government really now addressing some of these very serious charges, very serious allegations? Any inquiry, any probe, anything to that effect?
1: Well, no, there isn't. And, you know, the current Labour government has been in power for 2 years. And I would say we are still waiting for the current Labour government to probe this effectively. You know, in 2018, when I returned from my posting to Ukraine, I joined the National Security Communications Team. And this was at the time of the Skripal poisonings. Right. And, you know, it was very interesting that the British government under Theresa May at the time came out very, very early to say that we were absolutely clear that this was a Russian state assassination attempt. Jeremy Corbyn, the leader of the Labour Party at the time, was the first to put his hand up in Parliament and say that there was no proof to that. Jeremy Corbyn has a long history of parroting Kremlin lines.
0: Okay.
1: So I think you ask a very, very good question. I think there needs to be far more scrutiny in the United Kingdom as to just what the Russian influence and Russian interference in our political life is. Because as an individual, I can say that I'm 100% sure, having got my experience of working at the heart of the Ukrainian government, and it's the Ukrainians who understand the Russians better than anybody, and then coming back and working at the heart of our government for 9 months, that we were very clear there was Russian interference, there was Chinese interference and Iranian interference as well. But of course, from my point of view, it was Russian interference I was most concerned with.
0: Mr. Smith, very quickly, I'm running out of time there. You know, for a country that has not been able to have a prime minister serve his full term or her term in the last 10 odd years, this is something that is going to be very low on priority for the government, because they really sort of need to run the ship, so to say. Is that something that makes any of these possibilities that much more easy for a Russian, for a Chinese spy network to be able to operate, given the political fluidity and volatility that the UK has been experiencing?
1: Well, look, it does. And the fact that Britain is about to have its seventh prime minister in 10 years, the same 10 years that has marked the first 10 years of Brexit, which I, because I am a former diplomat, so I will tell you my own assessment.
0: Yeah.
1: Brexit has broken Britain. Brexit has weakened Britain, and Brexit has weakened Europe. It has played into the hands of the Kremlin.
0: Right.
1: So it is absolutely incumbent on our government, and our next prime minister is almost certainly to be Andy Burnham. And I hope that Andy Burnham will put defence at the top of his priority list. He has said he will.
0: Okay.
1: But defence is not just about rockets and tanks. It's about intelligence, and it's about really looking at where the influence is.
0: I'm going to leave it there, Mr. Smith. Thank you so much for speaking to me on Fault Lines.
1: It's a pleasure. Thank you.
0: Well, shifting focus now to the other story this week on Fault Lines. The battle over the world's most advanced fighter jet is no longer just about military hardware. It's now testing the relationship between three key players: Washington, Ankara, and Jerusalem. Donald Trump appears ready to reopen the door for Turkey to acquire the most advanced aircraft there is, F-35. But Israeli Prime Minister Benjamin Netanyahu has issued a blunt warning, saying This will reshape the entire dynamics of the region. How much will that reshape, and whether that will affect Turkey's decision to purchase F-35? This report tells you more.
2: Stealth fighter and a not-so-stealthy diplomatic showdown. As Donald Trump traveled to Turkey for the NATO summit this week, Israeli PM Benjamin Netanyahu made one thing clear. Turkey should not be allowed to get F-35s or even engines for its combat aircraft. He described Turkey's leadership as a regime infected with the Muslim Brotherhood that hates the US and warned that arming Ankara would be a strategic mistake. But Donald Trump appears to see things differently. The US president has signaled that he's open to restoring defense ties with Turkey, including a possible F-35 deal, after years of strained relations over Ankara's purchase of the Russian S-400 air defense system. Some reports suggest the US is expected to send Turkey 6 F-35 fighter jets as part of an initial transaction. But the deal is contingent on Trump reversing the ban on Ankara's purchase of F-35s. Turkey was removed from the F-35 program in 2019 over concerns that operating the Russian S-400 alongside the stealth fighter could compromise some of aircraft's sensitive technology. For Israel, the issue goes far beyond one fighter jet. The F-35 is central to Israel's military edge in the region. Officials fear that selling the aircraft to Turkey could alter the balance of power at a time when relations between Ankara and Jerusalem remain deeply strained. The disagreement also exposes a wider divide. Trump is looking to strengthen ties with NATO ally Turkey. On the other hand, Netanyahu wants to preserve Israel's strategic advantage. And caught in the middle is the F-35, an aircraft that has become as much a diplomatic weapon as a military one.
0: This NATO summit, viewers, was making news for all the different reasons as well, as this time around, members thought that they should in fact skip next year's summit altogether to avoid any more of the headwinds with Donald Trump, who in the end, of course, said all is well. All isn't well as far as the NATO is concerned. F-35 is only just one aspect of a very tense summit that pretty much comes at the very heart of the Western Security Alliance and its architecture, and whether it will survive another year of Donald Trump and his unpredictability. Till then, we wrap this up on this edition of Fault Lines. Thanks so much for watching.
3: मीठा या नमकीन, चाहे जैसे खाओ, 100% सूजी से बनी, आर प्योर वर्मिसली, स्वादिष्ट, सेहतमंद, हर रोज.
4: When others are warming up, I'm raring to go. 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

0: What seems settled for me is unfinished business. 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Breaking ground, not just headlines, the meaning behind them. 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
3: They say morning shows the day. 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By midday, the story can be very different. That's when the right insights helps you rethink the day. 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
1: Fashion that made you gag. 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And trends that kept us with the program. 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I am your host Mayank Chaudhary and this is Limelight.
3: The Shiv Sena Shinde Faction Corporator is seen assaulting a female doctor and nurses at a hospital in Dombivli.
4: The thug you see is Shinde Sena Corporator Ramesh Mhatre of Dombivli. Deputy Chief Minister Eknath Shinde, I have a direct question for you tonight. Will your government immediately arrest this rowdy Ramesh Mhatre?
0: We learn that the action has been taken against the thug neta that we see on our screens right now. FIR has been registered against this man.
5: And joining me live from Mumbai is Ramesh Mhatre. Kya aapko zara bhi sharam nahi aati hai? 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
5: नहीं मांगेंगे
6: सर।
7: Had it not been for NDTV's coverage, none of this would have happened. And today, 9 hours after I spent 26 minutes questioning him, Ramesh Mhatre, co-operator of the ruling Shinde Sena, has finally been arrested.
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9: I'm delighted to be chairing a committee of such distinguished fellow businessmen, bankers. 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I have been a fan of NDTV for a long time.
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8: 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He has tracked the pulse of power from Washington to Korea. Witnessed history being made in global capitals and conflict zones.
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8: brought clarity to complex issues of national security and international affairs.
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25: Hello and a very good morning, viewers. You're watching NDTV, and I'm Aditya Raj Kaul. Let's get you the top headlines at this hour. New Zealand rolled the red carpet for Prime Minister Narendra Modi. PM received a ceremonial welcome upon his arrival at the Government House. Prime Minister Modi and his New Zealand counterpart, bilateral health, as well as attended business engagement at the Viaduct Business Centre. Ministry of Home Affairs reiterates norms on national anthem, orders strict adherence to conduct the correct lyrics and pronunciation of national song as well as the national anthem. Reiterates national song must be played before national anthem when both are performed at government functions. yet another life lost to alleged civic negligence in Delhi NCR. A 27-year-old man has died after falling into an open drain in Noida, taking the death toll from rain-related incidents to 4 in just 48 hours. As waterlogging, open drains and exposed live wires continue to turn deadly, questions are mounting over civic preparedness. Meta has removed the AI image feature from Instagram. The move is after feature faced backlash for using public Instagram content used for the AI creators. Meta admits it missed the mark, disabled feature. The US-Iran war continues to escalate. Trump's "will destroy you" threat to Iran says thousands of missiles locked, loaded and aimed at Iran if Iran tries to assassinate me. Iran hits back, says have no faith in the US-Iran bonds, as MOU violation will have consequences.

0: Breaking news coming in on top of this bulletin on this Saturday morning. Chopped up. Shraddha, Aftab to take exam, murder accused Aftab to write the MA exam in the Shraddha murder trial. The murder trial has been paused for the exam. Aftab remains in custody in the Tihar jail in New Delhi. 4 years on, the trial continues. Viewers, you would remember this case 4 years ago, where it had shaken the conscience of the country. There were protests, but there was also an absolute shock with the way this murder was conducted, but also the aftermath of the murder. The entire murder mystery being unraveled, and then the questioning that gave gory details, and that same accused, that same criminal, Aftab, is now going to take an MA examination, and for that MA examination, believe you, you know, this entire trial process has been put on hold. The entire trial hearing has been cancelled. Akhil is getting us the latest details on this big development. Akhil, this is shocking. This is something that the country will not accept. You know, you can allow a person to study inside the jail, that's completely okay. But why has the trial been stopped? Why has the trial date been cancelled in this case?
1: Well, that's right, Aditya. If you see what we have seen, that in a fresh development in Shraddha Walker murder case, in which what we have seen that the accused committed a heinous crime. He has chopped the body into more than 30 parts, and after that he put the body parts in a refrigerator, and slowly and steadily, one by one, he kept on dispersing that body part into the lawn area, into the farm area of Chhatapur. So if you see, earlier what we have seen, that the investigation was being conducted by the Delhi police. In this case, in the latest development, what we are learning that a Delhi court has cancelled the proceedings on July 20th, because at that day the accused in this case, Aftab, is going to give master's examinations, fourth semester examination of MA sociology. So it also raises some question. I was speaking to some of the social activists in connection with the case, and if you see in the recent past, what we have seen in Telangana, if you see, an accused who is out on bail has murdered six individuals. So it raises several alarming questions in this regard as well. So right now several activists have raised eyebrows, raises question regarding the judge and the order given by the judge in this case, that how can this very accused be allowed to give examination, fourth semester examination of MA sociology from the jail itself. So he will be giving the examination on 20th of July from Tihar jail itself.
0: That may be the case, that he will give the examination inside the Tihar jail, but the bigger question here is also about the trial being paused. Who gave the right for the trial to be paused? The biggest question right now that haunts the public, the conscience of the public, has been shaken in this case. And I'm being told that Yogita Bayana is joining us. Yogita, good to have you here. Aditya this side. You know, it's shocking the way the court has not just allowed the exam to be conducted, but the trial in this shocking, absolutely gory case has been put on hold. In a way, the trial date has been postponed. How do you react?
2: It's such a gory case, and we know the details. We had been shouting for this particular case and against the whole whatever had happened was very unfortunate, and the kind of brutality was laid upon on this girl. I mean, it should have been the case as an example.

0: sensitive towards this particular case in terms of, you know, at least not halting the, you know, the trial. So that is my only concern. Otherwise, he's free to do whatever he has to do in the court, in the jail, but not at the cost of trial, for sure. I mean, and he should have been, and the trial should have been concluded by now. This is my also is my major concern. If not this case, which case? You know, it should have been the speedy trial. And now we have this the reason. You know, he wants to give exam on sometime next. We'll hear that he wants to go out for a picnic. You know.
1: Yes.
0: So I think it's such a mockery of justice, especially it's such a case where the brutality of that order, you know, where you can't even compare any other case with this. So I think it should be definitely, it is disheartening.
1: No, Yogita, I also want to ask you that, you know, for the last two decades that I have seen this crime against women, that has always been there in this country. We've seen rapes taking place, we see sexual assault, we see brutal murder, and we see everyday life where assault happens and there is no justice. You rightly pointed out that it's a mockery of justice. 4 years the trial continues, there's no expectation of justice. I remember 20 years ago, there was the Jessica Lal and Priyadarshini Mattu case, and the entire country had united. And one had expected legal reforms and legal recourse, that there would be some lessons learned, but nothing. Then the Nirbhaya happened, and again there were legal reforms that were undertaken, but still the cases are pending for so long. And even though the cases are pending, then you give a long rope to the accused by performing examination but also holding the trial. Does this shake the conscience of the country in judiciary as well as investigative agencies?
0: Both. I think all of us, like as the whole administration, including

0: have a case where gang rape of a 13-year-old girl, all the accused are out on bail on the pretext of funeral exam, and they never came back to the jail. And this is not one case I'm talking about. There are thousands such cases, lakhs rather, you know, and this is completely, like, who is to be taken the accountability? Nobody is taking the accountability. Everybody says, oh, it's the system. Even if you talk to the judicial officer, they'll say, oh, this is how it is. I mean, then who's going to change it? Who's going to change it? Who's at fault? Who's failing the daughters? Eventually, because if you don't give justice on time, this is the reason the rising crimes are happening, because there is no justice, and everybody knows they'll get away in the pretext of giving exam and paroles. You know, Ram Rahim gets parole every now and then. Asaram also got now. So what else you want to show? I mean, this is total failure of judicial.
1: It is failure of judiciary, rightly pointed out by Yogita Bayana. This is absolute mockery and completely unacceptable. What is the precedent that the courts are really going to, you know, set at this stage? Yogita, thank you very much for joining us. We have Rajan Nair joining us right now, relative of Shraddha. Mr. Nayak, if I can come to you, how do you react to this absolute shocking development where the accused in this case, who had confessed to the crime and the gory details that he had given, is not only being allowed to conduct the examination inside Tihar Jail, but his trial has been paused, the date has been perhaps postponed? We'll be going across to Mr. Nayak in a bit from now. Nupur Dogra from NDTV, who tracks legal cases very, very closely. Nupur, what's the latest that you're picking up? You know, examination being allowed, well, that's a right that the court could give. But why has the trial been paused, at least one date that's been cancelled?
2: Well, Aditya, we have to see this news in the larger context here, because it is not just today's one day adjournment for an exam is one can still accept. But in this case, in this particular case, there has been allegations that there is a trial delay. This case happened years back, and yet the trial continues to remain pending. And of course, this is not the only case where in India where trial faces delay. But of course, when a court goes out of the way, giving one day exemption, another day just for the accused so that he can give an examination in a horrible crime as this one, which had in fact shocked the conscience of the nation, it does raises questions from the common public that how is even an accused's life is affected. And this is in fact one of the adjournments. Now this has made to the headlines, but there has been a complaint of delay, allegation of delay especially from the family members of Shraddha in this particular case.
1: As of now, are you hearing, Nupur, that the family members or relatives of Shraddha could be approaching the court? Any kind of a word so far? Because there's a lot of outrage among the public. Because I remember 4 years ago when this case happened, there was an absolute shock on the streets. People were horrified with the insane details that came out of the how murder was conducted, then body parts were hidden out, you know, inside the fridge and later in different other areas. So any legal recourse that the family could take?
2: Well, Aditya, in this case, I don't think that there would be a legal recourse, because the very next date, that is July 21, it has been fixed for prosecution to record evidence. It was first scheduled for July 20. So now it is just a day's difference for this date. But yes, of course, if the trial continues to get delay, then of course the family members can file an application for a fast tracking of trial or any kind of, if currently even Aftab is behind jail, he is not even out on bail. So in that case, only an application can be filed by the family of Shraddha alleging a delay trial in a higher court. But for now, I don't think that would be needed, because the next date for recording evidence is just the next day, that is July 21.
1: All right, Nupur getting us the latest details. I'm being told that Seema Kushwaha, advocate of Shraddha, family, is joining us right now. Ms. Kushwaha, how do you react to this development where, you know, in this particular case, the accused has been allowed to give an exam, but there's been a postponement of the trial date as well. Aren't you concerned that it's been 4 years already? How long will the trial continue?
3: Actually, deliberately,

0: At that point in time, they decided to part ways from Uddhav Thackeray and join the Eknath Shinde group. Certainly, it was a very secret meeting that took place over a few days of Operation Tiger. There was, after this meeting, these MPs went to a private hotel in national capital, and certainly after that, it was these MPs who later went to Maharashtra. Shrikant Shinde clearly stating that these MPs were not very much happy with the kind of the leadership of Uddhav Thackeray, and this was the reason perhaps they joined the Eknath Shinde group and under the leadership of Eknath Shinde. Shrikant Shinde was the one who was coordinating with all of these six MPs, and certainly after that it was these six MPs all went to the residence on 17th of June to Lok Sabha Speaker and signed that particular letter.
1: All right, Aishwarya getting us the latest on this big development. We'll keep a very close watch on Operation Tiger and what happens next. And heading for a short break here. That's all we have right now, but news and updates will continue on the other side.

0: हर पल बनाओ केसरी त्योहार। विमल
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1: Ayush, since when do we do scripts? Fair point. Picture this. The biggest stage. Floodlights.
0: Wow.
1: 4K. The works.
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2: Without a hook, no way. 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
10: The Shiv Sena Shinde faction corporator is seen assaulting a female doctor and nurses at a hospital in Dombivli.
11: The thug you see is Shinde Sena corporator Ramesh Mhatre of Dombivli. Deputy Chief Minister Eknath Shinde, I have a direct question for you tonight. Will your government immediately arrest this rowdy Ramesh Mhatre?
12: We learn that the action has been taken against the thug Neta that we see on our screens right now. FIR has been registered against this man.
13: And joining me live from Mumbai is Ramesh Mhatre. Kya aapko zara bhi sharam nahi aati hai? 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
15: Hi, my name is Siddharth Sharma. 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
15: First up on the show, we've got for you a BMW. Not this one, it's the performance-oriented X6. Mohit Bhadwaj took it for a spin and tells you how good or bad this one is in the year 2026.
0: Whoa! 530 horsepower, 750 Newton meters, 0 to 100 in just 4.3 seconds. Well, this is not how an SUV should move. But after all, this is the BMW X6 M60i.

Okay, I finally caught my breath. So this is the 2026 X6 M60i. Now talking of the X6 nameplate, it was away from the market for last 3 years. BMW has finally brought it back. Also, another great thing is that X6 was one of the early coupe SUVs that came to India, and it divided opinions everywhere when it arrived. But I personally really adore its styling. In fact, in this new LCI form, which apparently is BMW's terminology for life cycle update. But my only gripe is that if BMW would have sent this one in the green shade, it would have looked more meaner, more cooler. So yes, the X6 continues with a familiar shape, but sharper execution this time. And the 21-inch wheels, they fill the arches beautifully. At the rear, the tail lamp remains largely unchanged, but the bumper is redesigned. And finally, the exhaust tips feel properly integrated. And yes, this thing sounds angry too. And on the inside, things feel familiar, but fresh. You now get BMW's curved display setup, fresh interface graphics, and carbon fiber inserts across the dashboard. The 16-speaker Harman Kardon sound system sounds crisp, and the seats even get a massage function. But overall, if you've seen the previous X6, this won't feel radically different. So let's be honest, nobody buys the BMW X6 for practicality. But what they buy is for madness in terms of style, and of course, performance. The old 50i is gone. This M60i replaces it with a 4.4-litre twin-turbo V8 paired with a 48-volt mild hybrid system. 530 horsepower, 750 Nm of torque, and top speed limited to 250 kmph. And then comes the proper M hardware. Adaptive M suspension, integral active steering, M Sport differential, rear biased X-Drive system, and M Sport brakes to bring you to a stop rather quickly. Now this thing is engineered to challenge physics, and weirdly enough, it almost does. Now in the Eco Pro mode, the car remains slightly silent, slightly dormant I would say, but shift it into Sport Plus and the entire car just wakes up.

0: The throttle response sharpens, the gearbox becomes aggressive, and suddenly this heavy coupe SUV starts behaving like an oversized sports sedan. And that's the magic of the X6. Now, it shouldn't corner this flat, it shouldn't accelerate this hard. And yet, it does.
1: And yes, honestly, it makes sense because all of its rivals sit surprisingly higher. So the question is, should you buy one? And the answer is, if you want practicality, no. But if you want performance, drama, and an SUV that feels rebellious even today, I think the BMW X6 M60i is the coolest way to spend all that money.
2: Now, one of the most awaited cars for this year was from the house of Nissan. It was the Tekton that also shares a lot of similarities with the Renault Duster. We went to the world premiere of the Nissan Tekton, and up next, Ankur tells you everything you need to know about the new Nissan Tekton.
3: Nissan is back in India's mid-size SUV segment with the new Tekton, based on the same platform as the Renault Duster, but with a completely different identity. While the Tekton shares its underpinnings with the Renault Duster, Nissan has given it its own styling inside and out. So let's take a closer look. The front of the Tekton draws inspiration from the flagship Nissan Patrol. It gets a wide grille with a chrome accent running across its width, flanked by signature C-shaped LED DRLs and LED headlamps. The upright bonnet, chunky silver skid plate, and muscular bumper give it a proper SUV stance. Move to the side and you'll notice squared wheel arches, strong character lines, fresh roof rails, and newly designed 18-inch diamond-cut alloy wheels. There's also unique Himalayan crest-inspired garnish on the front fender, exclusive to the Tekton. At the rear, the connected LED tail lamps span almost entire width of the SUV, while the bold Tekton lettering adds to its presence. Step inside and the cabin gets a tritone theme finished in beige, burgundy, and rose gold accents. The dashboard is dominated by dual digital displays, including a 10.1-inch touchscreen infotainment system with Google built-in and a 10.25-inch fully digital instrument cluster. Other highlights include a panoramic sunroof, powered and vented seats with lumbar adjustment, dual zone climate control, 48-color ambient lighting, 3D surround sound system, power tailgate, and more than 55 connected features through the My Nissan app. The boot space that is there in the Nissan Tekton is up to 700 liters with the rear seats up, which expands to as much as 1,789 liters with the second row folded. The new Nissan Tekton is offered with two turbo petrol engine options, depending on whether you are looking for slightly better efficiency or stronger performance. The range starts with 1-liter turbo petrol engine, producing 100 PS and 166 Nm of peak torque, paired with a 6-speed manual gearbox. If you are after more performance, there's the 1.3-liter turbo petrol engine that develops 163 PS and 280 Nm of peak torque. The engine is available with either a 6-speed manual or a 6-speed wet dual-clutch automatic transmission, featuring paddle shifters and an electric shifter. The SUV also gets eco and comfort drive modes, selectable steering assistance, and suspension that's been tuned to balance ride and comfort with high-speed stability. Safety has been given equal importance. The Tekton comes with a 5-star BNCAP safety rating, 6 airbags as standard, over 40 safety features, and a body shell that uses 62% high-strength steel. And before we wrap up, here's a look at the complete variant-wise prices of the all-new Nissan Tekton. The Nissan Tekton certainly enters one of India's most competitive SUV segments with a strong package. The real question is whether this Duster-based SUV can carve out its own identity against established rivals.
2: Now, the Nissan Tekton is a promising vehicle in India for sure, and we will be getting you our first drive review of it as well. But at the world premiere, I also caught up with Thierry Sabbagh, who's the president for Nissan Motors India, to know how they plan to deal with the competition that this car is facing.
4: How are you looking at the market? Because this year is flooded with your rivals also getting some new launches out there. How are you positioning the Tekton there?
5: Yes, it's quite a competitive segment, but we are very confident about the product we are bringing. This car has been in the making for a couple of years. It has been fully designed by Nissan, fully tested by Nissan. We've really put a lot of, I would say, work behind in terms of the inspiration of the flagship of our brand. We've brought in all the technology, all the best of what we know, with 75 years of SUV experience, we've put it in this car. So this is number one. Two is that we are working very closely with our dealer network. We are expanding, we are upgrading, we are making sure that our touch points at every level is world class. So we are really having quite a very good, I would say, walk on the car in terms of engine, in terms of colors, in terms of specifications. We have just launched also a very special offer for our loyal customers. So we are using our finance arm to ensure that we provide, I would say, compelling offers in the market. If you put it all together, we believe that we are going to be quite successful, and we're going to make sure we make our mark in this segment.
2: Now, when it comes to performance-focused compact SUVs, one name always comes in the mix, and that is of the Volkswagen Taycan, which is our car in focus on Automate this week. Now, the Volkswagen Taycan has been a vehicle that most of its owners have enjoyed driving. It's not one of the biggest, not one of the most feature-loaded, but it is one that is engineered for driving. Now, in 2026, Volkswagen has decided to give this one some meaningful updates, and honestly, these updates were long overdue. The biggest update is visual. The Taycan now gets connected LED light bars at both ends, illuminated Volkswagen logos, and dynamic turn indicators with welcome and goodbye animations. It

0: instantly feels more premium and more contemporary. And in a segment where every SUV is trying hard to stand out, the Taycan finally gets the visual drama to match its driving character. Volkswagen has also simplified the lineup with 7 variants. At the top, buyers can choose between the GT Plus Chrome and GT Plus Sport. One is dressed for luxury dinner, the other looks ready to pick a fight in the parking lot. Both have their audience. What's always worked for Volkswagen Taycan is that it doesn't try too hard. It's compact enough for cities, can be placed in traffic easily, and unlike some of its rivals, it never feels oversized for Indian roads. Inside, the biggest talking point is the panoramic sunroof. Yes, Volkswagen has finally joined the panoramic sunroof club. The cabin also gains a larger 10.25-inch virtual cockpit, powered front seats, and an upgraded voice assistant built on Google AI. And for anyone who's spent a summer afternoon in Delhi, Jaipur, or Ahmedabad, the updated air conditioning system may actually be one of the most important upgrades here. The fundamentals remain strong, visibility is good, the driving position is excellent, and the overall ergonomics continue to be among the best in the segment. But the Taycan isn't perfect. The cabin materials still don't feel as plush as some rivals. There are hard plastics across several touch points, and the rear seats remain better suited for 2 adults rather than 3. If you're frequently carrying 5 passengers, there are more spacious options that are available. And here's where it still makes sense. The Volkswagen Taycan still feels like a driver's car first and a family SUV second. The 1.0-liter TSI now gets 8-speed automatic transmission, replacing the older 6-speed unit. Meanwhile, this, the car that we are driving, the higher specs GT variant, gains all-wheel disc brakes with red calipers. And that's the thing about Taycan. Volkswagen has focused on improving the driving experience rather than simply adding gimmicks. However, buyers will notice a few omissions. There's still no ADAS in the suite, there's no 360-degree cameras, and those are a few features that have become standard talking points for its rivals. Ownership costs also tend to be higher than some Japanese and Korean competitors, which is something buyers should keep in mind. And yet, the Taycan continues to make a strong case for itself. Because on Indian roads, what matters most isn't how many features a car has. It's how confidently it handles broken surfaces, long highway drives, crowded city streets, and everyday life. And for buyers who still enjoy driving, that may be reason enough to put it on the shortlist. And in 2026, the Volkswagen Taycan doesn't really reinvent the formula. It basically improves an SUV that already knew what it wanted to be. Time now for NDTV Automate News of the Week. The biggest headline makers, movers and shakers from the world of automobiles and mobility, all in one place.
1: Defender lineup gets a 2026 update, with Land Rover adding new Vertex variant to the range. The SUV also gets an expanded powertrain lineup, more personalization options, and a 6-seat layout for the 110 variant. In the luxury car market, Mercedes-Benz has styled in pole position in H1 of 2026. The brand posted its best ever half-year sales. BMW followed close behind, and JLR completed the top 3. Audi and Volvo took the 4th and 5th spots. On the side of two-wheelers, Yamaha has launched Aerox Electric in India at ₹2,81,000. Highlights include 106 kilometers of range, a pair of 1.5 kilowatt-hour batteries, and a TFT dash. Maruti Suzuki's plant expansion continues, with commissioning of 1 megawatt-hour battery energy storage system at its Kharkhoda facility. The setup will store surplus solar power and help the company cut carbon emissions.
0: Now, it was about time that Renault did a refresh on their entry-level Quid, and in 2026, they did exactly that. Up next, Anirvan Mitra checks the all-new 2026 Quid out and tells you what all has changed and what remains the same.
1: At a time when market and consumers are driving away from small cars, Renault still shows faith in its entry-level hatch The 2026 Quid comes back as a refreshed avatar and brings about a few changes which are worth taking a note of. Mechanically, no changes whatsoever. Same platform, compact footprint, and a rather funky design that refuses to age. Ask what's new? Well, new grille, revised logo, healthy ground clearance, plenty of plastic on the sides. Actually, you would not miss a lot. What is interesting is the fact that Renault has rationalized the variant lineup, just two of them on offer now, Evolution and the Climber. What basically sets them apart is the availability of 6 airbags against 2, a reverse camera and dual tone on the Climber variant. It starts at 4,53,000 rupees ex-showroom. 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Under the hood is a 1-litre naturally aspirated petrol engine, same as before, humble output around 68 horses, gets the option of an AMT gearbox or a 5-speed manual. 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You get an 8-inch touchscreen with Android Auto, Apple CarPlay. The upholstery is all black with red stitching and Climber badge. It also gets a new Renault logo on the steering wheel, but largely cabin features are untouched.
2: Well, at 5 lakh, when I see the brochure, there are quite a bit of handy features, essential and quite hygiene in the segment. But I still see the 6 airbag thing not with the base variant.
3: You know, we don't choose what we put in the cars, okay? We try to listen to our customers. We try to understand what they want, what they are ready to pay, what kind of usage they are going to do. And some customers told us that safety is, of course, is important, and the base variant has more than 17 features. It has a lot of features for safety. It has some of the airbags. But the 6 airbags, it comes with an additional price increase. And some customers were telling us that for the usage that they are going to do, maybe they are not ready to pay that extra price. In any case, the Climber variant was for $449. It comes with these airbags. And both variants, all of them come with a screen. They come with Android Auto with Apple CarPlay. So there are a lot of features at the end of the day is that giving customers what they want and giving them the choice to select exactly what they want. That's what we try to do.
2: Yeah, I mean, for me, Quid has always stood out in terms of design. It looks peppy, it looks young. Now, with the 2026 refresh, I see 2 variants, but are there any other steps taken to make the buying process simpler for customers?
3: Well, what we've tried to do, and that's something that changed now from the 11 years ago when the car was launched, is to have online sales. Online sales is not just putting the brochure online and making people buy. I think online, and when we buy things online, things have to be simple, they have to be transparent, they have to be easy. Now that we have only 2 variants, people know the car, it's very visible, the equipment is very clear. We open the online bookings. That means that you can book the car online, you get a special price. The Climber variant, if you buy it at the showroom, is 5.14 lakh. If you buy it online, it's 4.99 lakh. And then you don't have any anxiety linked to negotiation, to discussion, to trying to bargain on the price of the car. I think those are the keys for online sales. Simplicity, transparency, and what you see is what you get, and that's what we do with it.
1: Market for compact budget cars is shrinking, and Quid proposes an option in a rather limited range. Come what may, the entry-level Renault remains a contender in value-conscious market.
0: And with that, it's time for us to say goodbye on this edition of NDTV Automate. Don't forget to follow us on our social media handles. 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This is your Automate Siddharth Sharma signing off. I'll see you guys in the next one.

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1: Your first move sets the day, and in markets, being early is the edge. 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
1: Ayush, since when do we do scripts? Fair point. Picture this. The biggest stage. Floodlights.
0: Wow.
1: 4K. The works.
2: Where's the hook?
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2: Without a hook, no way. 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It's 2026. 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You've got to be original in a world where everything seems generated.
1: That's it. 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

0: This at a hospital in Dombivli.
1: The thug you see is Shinde Sena co-operator Ramesh Mhatre of Dombivli. Deputy Chief Minister Eknath Shinde, I have a direct question for you tonight. Will your government immediately arrest this rowdy, Ramesh Mhatre?
2: We learned that the action has been taken against the thug Neta that we see on our screens right now. FIR has been registered against this man.
3: And joining me live from Mumbai is Ramesh Mhatre. Kya aapko zara bhi sharam nahi aati hai? 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
4: अगर हमारे का...
5: Hello and a very good afternoon, viewers. I am Aditya Raj Kaul and you are watching NDTV. Let's get you the top headlines at this hour. New Zealand rolled out the red carpet for Prime Minister Narendra Modi. Prime Minister received a ceremonial welcome upon his arrival at the Government House. Prime Minister Modi and his New Zealand counterpart held bilateral talks as well as attended business engagement at the Viaduct Business Centre. Ministry of Home Affairs reiterates norms on national anthem, orders strict adherence to correct lyrics and pronunciation of national song as well as the national anthem. Reiterates national song must be played before national anthem when both are performed at government functions. Call grows for TVK DMK National Alliance after VCK Chief Unity Pitch. Congress echoes the same sentiment. Congress says Vijay and Stalin must unite too as the fight is to save the nation. Yet another life lost to alleged civic negligence in Delhi NCR. A 27-year-old man has died after falling into an open drain in Noida, taking the death toll from rain-related incidents to 4 in just merely 48 hours. As waterlogging, open drains and exposed live wires continue to turn deadly, questions are mounting over civic preparedness. Meta removes AI image feature from Instagram. Move after feature faced backlash for using public Instagram content used for the AI creations. Meta admits it missed the mark, disables the feature. Meanwhile, US-Iran war continues to escalate. Trump's will destroy you threat to Iran, says 1,000 missiles locked, loaded and aimed at Iran. If Iran tries to assassinate me, Iran hits back, says have no faith in US-Iran and warns any MOU violation will have consequences. And on top of this bulletin, viewers, there's breaking news coming in, and this is in regard to UCC Bill Review Panel, which has been formed in West Bengal. 9-member committee formed to examine the draft Uniform Civil Code in West Bengal, the 2026 bill. Committee tasked with reviewing the provisions of the proposed bill. The recommendations to be submitted after detailed examination. Draft aims to assess implementation of common civil law framework in the state. It's a big development coming in. UCC Bill Review Panel has been made. 9-member panel to review the draft UCC Bill. This is the latest that we are picking up. The committee to examine the UCC Bill provisions has been formed in West Bengal. Shreyasi Day joining us on this big story. Shreyasi, a big political move, something that was on agenda but finally has been done.
6: Absolutely. The intentions of the West Bengal government under the BJP has made it very clear that UCC will be imposed across West Bengal. And that was a statement made by the Chief Minister himself in the Vidhan Sabha, reiterating their manifesto of promise of implementing uniform civil code here in the state of West Bengal. And in that step, the West Bengal government has now formed the 9-member committee headed by Supreme Court retired Justice Desai, who has also framed the UCC rules in Uttarakhand and is also working for Maharashtra and West Bengal government as well. And amongst the 9, there is also former Meghalaya Governor Tathagata Roy and administrative officials from the West Bengal government who will be forming this report that will be laid before the cabinet before the rules are finalized and imposed here in West Bengal. The government has set a deadline deadline of August implementation. And of course, this is a progress in that direction.
5: Right, the latest that's coming in, the UCC bill provision, a 9-member panel to review the draft UCC bill, and there's a timeline of August that has been kept, an important detail by Tracy. But Tracy, what are you hearing from the opposition, TMC, Congress and others reacting to this fresh development?
6: Well, the opposition inside the Legislative Assembly had said that they are waiting to read what are the rules that the state government really brings in through the Uniform Civil Code. Chief Minister, while addressing that speech on UCC, informing the state about its progress and how they plan to roll out this new law, which will be implemented in the state after the BJP came to government. What we have picked up is that the opposition is still waiting to read the details before they really take a stand on whether they will support this bill when it's presented in the House or whether they will oppose it. But the state government is not in a hurry. They are taking very calculative steps. This entire committee that has been formed and notified will be meeting all the stakeholders and then writing a detailed report.
5: All right, Shreyasi, getting us the latest. Sorry to cut you short there. We are joined by Rahul Sinha, BJP Member of Parliament at this stage. Mr. Sinha, how do you react to this development? 9-member panel to review the UCC provisions by the government, a commitment by the BJP government, and are you assuring that the UCC will be implemented by August this year?
7: देखिए कुछ स्टेट में ये बिल लागू हो गया और पश्चिम बंगाल में भी ये बिल लागू हो जाएगा, इसलिए हम लोग लागू ऐसे नहीं करना चाहते हैं जो जानबूझ के लगा दिया या कोई अनजान पे लगा दिया, ऐसा नहीं करना चाहते, 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

0: opposition leaders for greater unity in Tamil Nadu. VCK chief Tholthiri Mava Lavan has urged the DMK and TVK to join hands at the national level to take on the BJP, saying national interests must take precedence over state-level political rivalry. Backing the proposal, Congress MP Jyothimani said the two parties should unite to safeguard the nation's future, citing issues such as delimitation, the national education policy and the language debate. While there has been no official response from either the DMK or the TVK, the remarks have fueled political buzz over whether Chief Minister Vijay could back the India bloc on national issues or eventually become part of the opposition alliance.
1: TVK என்ன சொல்றாங்க எங்க கொள்கை எதிர்க்கின்றாங்க ஓகே டிஎம்கே என்ன சொல்றாங்க இவ்வளவு நாள் நாங்கள் எடுத்துக்கிறோம் தொடர்ந்து எதிர்க்கும்றாங்க இந்தியா பிளாக் என்ன சொல்றது அவங்களை எதிர்ப்பது தான் 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
2: BCK chief Mr. Thirumavalavan has mooted the idea of India bloc including both the DMK and the TVK. The DMK has made it very clear that they will not work with the Congress.
3: See, it's not about Congress or DMK or VCK or any other political party. It's about India and its future and it's about our people. See, we are living in a very troubling times. BJP is completely trying to control each and every machinery, every foundation of democracy. Generally in democracy, voters choose the political party or a government. But in BJP's New India, BJP chooses the voters. That's its SIR. Now delimitation bill is hanging above our head. Followed by one nation, one election. So we are really living in a very troubling times. We should work together to save the country. So that's what VCK chief has expressed in my view.
2: Is it tenable, particularly in the context of the possibility of the 2029 Lok Sabha elections?
3: See, it's not about MPs, MLAs, you have a government, not having government. It's a fight for the nation's future. So we should think about this in a very larger perspective. It's not about individuals, leaders, political parties. It's about people and the country.
0: And breaking news coming in again from the south, and this is an unfortunate development. Tragic death of 1.5-year-old toddler in Kannur, Kerala. Child dies after anesthesia complications have been reported. He fell at home, admitted for facial injury, and there were stitches. Lost consciousness after anesthesia, was shifted to Kannur Hospital, was on ventilator support, and that was given to the child immediately. Doctors confirmed brain death, unfortunately. The family alleges medical negligence by doctors. As of now, certainly there's no question whether there was some kind of a doctor negligence or not, but that's a remark that's coming in, an allegation from the family members. Aswin is joining us on this big development, unfortunate development, a very young toddler, in fact, losing his life. Aswin, what's the latest that you're picking up?
4: Well, this unfortunate event took place at Kannur in Kerala. Now, following a complaint that has been given by the relative of the child, K. Rajivan, a case has been filed in the Payyanur police station against the anesthetist, Dr. Anjali Pudwal. A case has been filed under Section 125 of the Bharatiya Nyaya Samhita. Now, what the family claims is that on Sunday, when this child fell down and the child's lip was injured, they were first taken to one hospital and then transferred to Baby Memorial Hospital in Payyanur. After which, later the child was told their surgery needs to be done. While the child was placed on the mother's lap, the anesthetist came and gave the anesthesia. And as soon as the anesthesia was given, the child, uh, the

0: child's eyes went up and then never opened. So the mother had also stated that the child was in fact a pre-born child. 7 months before the time itself she was born, it was after a very difficult pregnancy. After 8 years they had born their child. So this immense pain that is going on in the family has definitely complained. Police is going to investigate the matter. The post-mortem will reveal finer details, and this post-mortem details are awaited. But there has been multiple political protests that has happened outside the hospital premises by various political parties, and it needs to be seen how this case will turn out when that will be clear with the post-mortem report.
1: All right, that's the latest that Ashwin is picking up for us. Unfortunate development out there. Prayers for that child, but certainly investigations will continue. Now, more breaking news coming in. POXO accused allegedly killed 6 in Ranga Reddy. This is another shocking piece of news that's coming in from Telangana. Shocker, 6 killed in Ranga Reddy. That's what we are picking up here on NDTV. Man allegedly murders family. POXO complainant in Telangana. 6 member murder case reported in Ranga Reddy. Woman, 2 children among the 6 killed in Telangana. Now, the police probe the murder case in Shahabad Mandal area of Telangana. We are awaiting our reporter Ashish will be joining us on this broadcast. Unfortunate development, Ashish. What are you picking up?
2: Yes, pretty unfortunate development. In fact, 2 families, they've been killed by this particular accused, 35-year-old absconding accused. He first kills his wife, 2 little children. One was 4-year-old and there was just 18-month-old. And later on, he walks into the house of one 17-year-old minor girl. This girl and her family had lost the POXO case complaint against this particular accused. And there he kills the mother of the 17-year-old minor girl as well as the grandmother of this minor girl. And after killing mother and grandmother, he drags the minor to his car and takes to a deserted place. There he kills this minor girl also. So clearly a shocking incident. After killing all these 6 persons, the accused allegedly he has made a call to his parent. He said that he's committed this crime, and now he is going to in his life. Police has launched a manhunt. So far, 6 special teams have been formed by the future city commissioner of police of that particular area, and all the teams are searching for this accused. Forensic teams, clue teams, as well as dog and sniffer squad, they've been put into investigation. But so far, till this moment, we haven't heard any confirmation from the police side whether this accused has been detained or located.
1: All right, Ashish, keeping a very close watch on that story. Thank you for joining us. We at NDTV will be following this very closely. And 4 years after the shocking Shraddha Walker murder case gripped the nation, the trial has hit an unusual pause. Delhi Saket Court has adjourned the hearing after murder accused Aftab Poonawalla sought permission to appear for his IGNO master's exam while lodged inside the Tihar jail. The court allowed the request, meaning the exam comes first, the hearing later. Aftab, who is charged with murder and causing the disappearance of evidence after allegedly strangling Shraddha, dismembering her body and disposing of the remains, has pleaded not guilty. Final arguments are yet to begin and the case remains far from the verdict. It is a very shocking development that is coming at this hour. And this is what Seema Kushwaha told me earlier in the day. She's the advocate of Shraddha's family.
3: Actually, deliberately, day one से defense ने इस trial को delay किया है.
1: जी.
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1: And this is a NDTV World exclusive coverage across New Zealand with the third leg of Prime Minister Narendra Modi's visit. Prime Minister Modi held bilateral talks with New Zealand Prime Minister Christopher Luxon in Auckland, focusing on trade, defence and maritime ties. The two leaders elevated ties to strategic partnership and unveiled Roadmap 2030. Prime Minister Modi called it a historic milestone in the bilateral ties. Luxon said the partnership would deepen cooperation across key sectors. The two sides signed a landmark free trade agreement and key pacts on defence, maritime cooperation, counter-terrorism, tourism and culture. New Zealand reaffirmed support for India's permanent UNSC membership as well. Prime Minister Modi earlier received a ceremonial welcome and guard of honour in Auckland. Let's listen in to what Prime Minister Modi and Prime Minister Christopher Luxon had to say.
4: भारत में 20 बिलियन डॉलर का इन्वेस्टमेंट कमिटमेंट किया गया है. यह केवल निवेश का नहीं है बल्कि भारत की विकास यात्रा में सहभागी बनने का भी कमिटमेंट है. फ्रेंड्स, आज भारत दुनिया की fastest growing major economy here.
5: It's a great pleasure to honor to host you here today. It's a truly historic event, as you and I have talked about last night, marking the first visit by an Indian Prime Minister to New Zealand in 40 years. This visit is also a significant milestone in the New Zealand-India relationship. When I visited India last year, you welcomed me and my delegation with great warmth and tremendous generosity, and I'm therefore delighted to welcome you here. Thank you for the relationship and thank you for what you've put into it personally. I think we've made tremendous progress in a very short period of time on the trade agenda, but today's focus is about more than just the FTA. It's about where we go to next in this relationship and how we broaden that out. And I know we have very proud to announce that we will be forming a strategic partnership, which will give the relationship more framework and breadth for us to continue to expand as we go forward from here.
1: And now moving on from diplomacy to the Diaspora Connect. Prime Minister Narendra Modi is all set to address a mega community event in Auckland, New Zealand, with Indian diaspora gearing up for the grand welcome. Let's listen in to some of them.
6: Hello friends, I finally made it inside the Spark Arena, the iconic venue of Auckland, where Auckland welcomes Narendra Modi. 40 years later, the Prime Minister of India has this visit, which has been a 24-hour visit, a short journey, but lots of enthusiasm. This huge venue has opened up. It's a colorful event to see everybody coming in, and very soon this will be filled up and we'll see fantastic stage performances and lots of entertainment here, and of course Narendra Modi ji's speech, which the world will be watching. So how excited are you here
7: today? Oh my god, kya batau Hemant, like lifetime experience, and this is something that we've been waiting for, like hours and hours outside. The amazing feeling, feel like my dad's here. I'm from Gujarat too, so I love it.
1: And from New Zealand to the FIFA World Cup, Belgium were just minutes away from forcing extra time. Then came one mistake and Spain made them pay. Mikel Merino capitalized on a costly error from the substitute goalkeeper Sene Lammens to fire La Roja into the FIFA World Cup semi-finals, where France now await. For Belgium, it was a heartbreaking end and perhaps the final chapter of their golden generation.

0: Spain struck first in the 30th minute. Fabian Ruiz reacted quickest inside the box, burying the rebound to give La Roja a deserved lead. Belgium hit back before the break. Charles de Ketelaere rose above the Spanish defence and powered home a header in the 41st minute to make it 1-1. Then came the defining moment. Thibaut Courtois had already left the field in tears after picking up an injury in the 71st minute, forcing San Laments into action. Just 2 minutes after coming off the bench in the 86th minute, Mikel Merino pounced on a loose ball after Laments failed to deal with it cleanly. The finish was simple, the consequences were enormous. Spain had their winner. Spain's incredible run continues. They are now unbeaten in 36 consecutive matches dating back to March 2023, moving within one game of Italy's record of unbeaten streak. For Belgium, the defeat could mark the end of an era. Romelu Lukaku, Kevin De Bruyne and the last remaining members of the country's celebrated golden generation may well have played their final World Cup match. A team that promised so much leaves the World Cup stage without the trophy it chased over a decade. Rika Roy for NDTV.
1: And it's time to head for a short break, viewers, but news and updates will continue on the other side.

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3: Without a hook, no way. 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It's 2026. 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
8: This is the show where we bring you all the hot and happenings from the world of entertainment and lifestyle.
9: Really?
8: Fashion that made you gag. 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Art that made it to the gram. And trends that kept us with the program.
10: Forgive the living and the dead, those present and those absent, the young and the old, those who are male and those who be female.

وجهنا وسط شفعنا وتبسلنا بك.

a flag-draped coffin, and those of his family members. 4 months since the day warplanes appeared in the skies above Tehran.

an airstrike to kill an 86-year-old cleric that declared war on Iran. Beside that of the grandfather, the tiny coffin of a 14-month-old girl, and her picture.

painting surrounding the shrine of an imam, and millions in black to mark the day. Amongst them, representatives of countries and cultures, presidents, prime ministers, foreign ministers, parliament speakers, and unknown, faceless, nameless others.

Millions of mourners attended the funeral ceremonies of Iran's former supreme leader, Ayatollah Ali Khamenei. The multi-day event across cities in Iran and Iraq was not about the mourning of death. It was positioned as collective rituals to reinforce solidarity, to propagate the continuity of a moral community. The world watched the biggest politically significant religious funeral ever, an event planned and played out, it seemed, to legitimize the immorality of Operation Epic Fury.

Born in the city of Mashhad in Iran's Khorasan province, Sayyid Ali Husseini Ali Khamenei was the fifth child born into an ordinary pious cleric family. The young Ali went to a maktab or religious school in his hometown. When he turned 18, to further his theological studies, he first went to Najaf in Iraq and later to Qom in Iran. It was in Qom where Khamenei studied under Ayatollah Khomeini from 1958 to 1964, developing a relationship with the religious leader that would change the course of Iran. In its 46 years of existence, the Islamic Republic of Iran, till February 2026, has had two supreme leaders. For the first 10 years, it was the leader and ideologue of the revolution, Ayatollah Khomeini. And on his death in 1989, his ardent disciple, Ali Khamenei.

0: Ayatollah Sayyid Ali Husseini Khamenei has ruled Tehran as a religious leader and a political leader. He has led war, he has fought wars, he has defended country against multiple, you know, adversaries, including Iran, Israel, Iraq war for 8 years.
1: Ceremonies for Iran's supreme leader Ayatollah Ali Khamenei officially began in Tehran on Saturday, the 4th of July, the beginning of 6 days of ceremonies. Khamenei's coffin was carried into the Grand Mosalla, the largest mosque and religious complex in Tehran. His coffin, draped in the flag of the Islamic Republic and with his black turban placed on top, lay in state for 2 days.

On Saturday and Sunday, thousands upon thousands passed by bidding farewell as official prayers continued.

0: ایرانش رفت، ایرانش از این به بعد ما باید زنده نگه داریم.
1: Mentored by Khomeini in revolutionary ideology, Khamenei was the natural successor. And Khamenei largely continued his predecessor's vision in the shaping of both his domestic and foreign policy decisions. Iran's foreign policy under Supreme Leader Ayatollah Khamenei remained belligerent as far as the US was concerned. In the immediate region, Iran fought a full-fledged war with Iraq and proxy wars with Saudi Arabia. And it remained steadfast in its opposition to the state of Israel. That, in Khamenei's view, was a cancerous tumor that he said would be undoubtedly uprooted and destroyed. But it was Israel that destroyed the 86-year supreme leader of Iran. As war commenced, millions across the world of Shiite Islam went into mourning. In India too, large-scale mourning gatherings and protests were reported across several areas as Shia communities expressed grief and anger at the killing. On July 6th, as the funeral procession started moving across Tehran, an endless sea of people were seen thronging the route. Official sources had earlier claimed that in the 3 days in Tehran, an estimated 15 million plus people would pay homage to their supreme leader.
2: Well, this historic funeral redefines Iran and reimagines Iran. It also reimagines the institution of Ayatollah. And it then also shows how, despite wars and all the adversity challenges, Iran has managed to be one, its people. And here, millions of people are participating in the funeral, in the procession of Ayatollah Sayyid Ali Khamenei.

The tradition of holding massive public funerals has more often than not, across time and regions, been tinged with political overtones. The last time that Iran put on such a display, an estimated one in every sixth Iranian had come out to pay homage to the founding spirit of the Islamic Revolution in Iran. Ayatollah Ruhollah Khomeini's funeral processions in Tehran in June 1989 saw crowds officially estimated at 10.2 million along a 32-kilometer route. During the funeral, thousands of fans tried to grasp a shred of the funeral shroud. The simple wooden coffin fell to the ground, exposing a part of the shrouded body. Armed guards, firing shots over the crowd's head, had retrieved the coffin and placed it on a helicopter to be carried away. Mourners had clung on to the helicopter's landing gear as it took off.

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1: As supreme leader of Iran, Khamenei had remained committed to ruling under Islamic law with power concentrated in the clergy. His unfaltering opposition to Western powers ran parallel to his steadfast intent of exporting that particular ideology across the region. Driven by a combination of grief, religious conviction, and a sense of history, emotions were on display at the biggest funeral that the world has possibly seen. Official Iranian sources claimed the funeral to be one of the largest logistical operations in the country's history, as thousands were mobilized to organize the ceremonies and manage the movement of millions of mourners. In that huge multitude, impossible to ignore were the red flags held aloft by the crowds in black. Red, that was to symbolize blood and martyrdom. These were the flags amplifying calls of vengeance. There were anti-Trump and anti-Israel posters on display. Trump was the enemy of the free world. Trump was the target in English language posters held up for foreign journalists to record.
2: امریکا و اسرائیل بدانند که ملت ایران ملت مقاوم و همیشه به پاخواسته ایران تا آخرین لحظه جان خود، خون خود و نفس خود.
1: The people of Iran, dressed in black, passed by the newly installed statue of a clenched fist that now towers over Inqilab or Revolution Square. The fist of defiance is meant to send a message that the Islamic Republic cannot be defeated. On the sculpture pedestal are engraved the words, "We must rise."
3: یعنی ما در واقع برای خداحافظی نیومدیم. ما برای انتقام رهبرمون اومدیم و انتقام رهبرمون هم خواهیم گرفت.

and then on to Najaf and Karbala in neighboring Iraq. A rare instance where the leader of one nation has the funeral procession pass through another. This film

0: Funeral is an event that is unusual but symbolically potent, as Iraq is the logical destination placed within the sacred geography of Shia Islam. There are ancient cities in Iraq that are not just centers of learning but often sources of political legitimacy for Shia rulers. There are Shia kings of history and Shahs of Iran who lie interred in the soil of Karbala. There are burial shrines of Shia imams at Najaf. The coffin of Ayatollah Khamenei reaching Karbala was steeped in Shia significance. The Prophet Muhammad's grandson, Imam Hussein, was martyred at Karbala. His stand against tyranny and injustice lies at the heart of Shiite identity, something that finds resonance in Khamenei's death at the hands of the US-Israel aggressor. For the Islamic Republic, holding such large-scale ceremonies in Iraq demonstrates that, despite years of sanctions, assassinations, and wars, Iran's network of regional Shia alliance remains politically and socially consistent. Ayatollah Ali Hossein Khamenei, who took the reins of Iran after the death of Khomeini in 1989, ended up ruling far longer than his predecessor. He greatly expanded the Shia clerical class and built the paramilitary revolutionary guard into the most important body underpinning his rule. Ali Khamenei was the longest surviving leader in the Middle East. Despite the political forces that opposed him throughout his tenure, Iran's supreme leader had proven to be exceptional at utilizing political power, religious influence, and military control to consolidate and strengthen his regime.
1: ما بود امام خامنه ای پدر ما بود امام خامنه ای همه کس ما بود ما هنوزم باورمون نمیشه امام خامنه ای رو شهیدش کردن ما تا انتقام آقامون رو نگیریم انتقام خون آقامون رو نگیریم ساکت نمیشینیم
0: On the fifth day of the funeral proceedings, US Central Command announced that it had hit over 80 targets in Iran with precision munitions. This was retaliation, the US claimed, for Iran having fired upon three ships in the Hormuz. Iran responded with attacks on US military sites in Bahrain and Kuwait. The Islamic Revolutionary Guard Corps said that 85 US military facilities had been targeted. Attending the NATO summit in Ankara, the US president did not mince words, though he was later to temper them down.
2: Because maybe we'll take over Kargil. You know, we may take over Kargil.
0: A day later, the US struck again at night, and once again, Iran retaliated with its own strikes. Full-scale war, it seemed, was on the brink of breaking out again. One of the targets of the latest US attacks was a bridge in the holy town of Mashhad. Iran's railway operator announced that services between Tehran and Mashhad was temporarily suspended. Thousands of mourners who had planned to travel to Mashhad were stuck.
3: The war brought about a kind of the existential threat to the Iranian sovereignty and territorial integrity. This is the moment that Iranian came together with a very high level of patriotism we never experienced before, and particularly to move beyond the political divergence and disagreements that is very natural and usual

0: On July 9th, 2026, the coffin carrying the body of Ayatollah Ali Khamenei arrived by air in Mashhad from Iraq. The mourners in their tens of thousands were already gathered for burial at the sprawling Imam Reza Shrine in Mashhad, the Ayatollah's birthplace and Iran's holiest city. Israel and the US launched Operation Epic Fury to bring about a regime change in Iran, killing Ayatollah Ali Khamenei in the first instances of the attack. 4 months on, Iran used the funeral of its supreme leader to show that the Islamic Republic not only survived a historic transition, but that the political system remains intact and strong enough to retaliate at will.
1: عظیم الشأن مجاهد شهید حضرت آیت الله امام سید علی حسینی خامنه‌ای به امامت.
0: As Iran buries the last of the founding fathers of its 1979 Islamic revolution, the road ahead and how the conflict will end remains unclear. What is clear and palpable on the ground is the emotional import of the multitude who came to bid goodbye.

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1: Ayush, since when do we do scripts? 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Picture this. The biggest stage. Floodlights.
0: Wow.
1: 4K. 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
2: Without a hook, no way. 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
10: Hello and a very good afternoon, viewers. These are live visuals coming from Auckland in New Zealand. We are cutting across to Prime Minister Narendra Modi's iconic reception by the Indian diaspora. You can see he's holding the jerseys of Modi and Luxon written over it, the two prime ministers who are being greeted by the Indian diaspora at the reach the venue where both the prime ministers would be speaking. This is the third leg of Prime Minister Narendra Modi's visit to New Zealand after Indonesia and Australia, which was successful diplomatically but also strategically. This is as part of India's look east policy and an act east policy as well. And apart from that, a recommitment to the Indo-Pacific, a free and open Indo-Pacific, where Indonesia, Australia and New Zealand also play a very significant part. Apart from that, also rebuilding on the maritime cooperation between these countries. You can see Prime Minister Modi and Prime Minister Luxon enjoying and appreciating the community reception and photo ops being held along with diaspora organizations and prominent individuals from the New Zealand Indian community out there. So this is Prime Minister Modi interacting and taking photographs with members of the Indian diaspora in New Zealand. These are visuals coming in from Auckland. Mind you, this is the first time in 40 years that an Indian Prime Minister has visited New Zealand. So, historic moment in many ways, and that's how Prime Minister Luxon also welcomed Modi. And in fact, we are witnessing this iconic moment in India-New Zealand ties with a very important FTA that has been signed. But now the relationship has been elevated to a strategic partnership, which includes not just areas of FTA trade, but as well as defense cooperation as well. Rishabh Pratap joins us on this big story. Rishabh, this is the last element perhaps of this visit, Three Nation Tour. New Zealand and India have grown strength to strength. Make us understand the relationship and also the high point that's been achieved.
11: Well, Aditya, definitely this is the last public event that Prime Minister have before he heads back home. He reaches India tomorrow morning and he would be leaving in another 1.5 hours. But before that, he is at the community event. Remember, this is a special community event. Wherever we have seen the diaspora, Aditya, we have seen that Indian Prime Ministers have been there in past as well. Dr. Manmohan Singh, or for that matter, Vajpayee, or other Prime Ministers did visit those countries. But this is a country where you are having the first Prime Minister who is visiting since Rajiv Gandhi. 40 years, and for the first time, and you can see the visuals right now that are on the screen. The venue is completely packed with people from Indian origin. 3 lakh Indians or Indian diaspora is there in New Zealand. Talking about this visit was a visit which was hardly 20 hours to say, but.

0: Ladies and gentlemen, can you please stand for the New Zealand and India national anthem?
1: All right, these are visuals coming in from the community reception of the Indian diaspora. Prime Minister Narendra Modi and Christopher Luxon out there. Joining us live right now from New Zealand is Gaurav Sharma, senior journalist of Radio New Zealand. Gaurav, welcome to NDTV. What's the mood out there? A lot of high point discussions from trade to maritime cooperation between India and New Zealand. UPI payment soon could be part of the larger bilateral relation as well. And now an iconic welcome that Prime Minister is getting at the Indian diaspora event. What can you tell us?
2: Yeah, so as you know, as you might have reported since morning, that this trip by Indian Prime Minister is happening after 40 years. Last time Rajiv Gandhi visited New Zealand in 1986. So the diaspora, which is around 6% of New Zealand population now, 300,000, in Indian term 3 lakh is the population. So majority of that, is very excited. This venue that, I'm just at the venue right now, which is Spark Arena. The capacity is around 12,000 and it's nearly almost sold out. Or it's not sold out, it's filled, totally filled. So people are exciting. And I just talked to a few organizers and they said that people have been queuing up for last, like since afternoon, just trying to get inside it. And your visuals show that it's all filled and people are clapping. Now they are standing for the national anthem. And it's a hectic day. I was at the airport when India One arrived last night. And in the morning, we were there at the government house. So lots of emphasis on India and New Zealand elevating their partnership to a strategic level. Now it's a strategic partnership and focus on security and Indo-Pacific. So overall, I mean, the media here is also looking at it. The people are looking at it as a landmark development in India-New Zealand relationship.
1: All right. It's a landmark moment between India and New Zealand, the iconic welcome that Prime Minister has received both by the government and the people of New Zealand. And apart from

0: across the line in the first term. And last year in December, the government had announced that negotiations have completed. So we have been talking to lots of business associations in New Zealand, be it forestry, horticulture, you talk about apples or kiwi fruit. So everyone you talk to, they have been overwhelmingly positive and excited about this FTA. Not only about, there was some question mark about dairy, but we always knew that India won't negotiate on dairy. So all the other sectors are very excited and they are looking forward to. In fact, just last month, actually, we covered one of the largest horticulture event in New Zealand called Field Day.
1: All right, Gaurav, stay with us. We continue our special coverage and this is the latest that we are picking up from the diaspora event.

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1: We are ready to step up together and take responsibility for a bright partnership.
2: 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Defence and security, trade and economics, people-to-people ties, education, tourism, sports and culture.
3: Ladies and gentlemen, please welcome on stage the Prime Minister of New Zealand, the Right Honourable Christopher Luxon.

Namaste. Kia ora. It is great to see you all. What an amazing crowd. What incredible energy we have here in this room. And we are in for a truly incredible, unforgettable night together tonight. Well, friends, tonight New Zealand makes history. For the first time in 40 years, an Indian Prime Minister stands on New Zealand soil. 40 years. That is far too long between visits from family. Far too long from visits from family. But Prime Minister Modi, let me say, on behalf of 5 million New Zealanders, you are worth the wait. And take a look around tonight, because there are 10,000 plus people here. And I have to say, from all over New Zealand, and this is one of New Zealand's top venues, and it has seen some of the world's biggest stars, but I have never felt an atmosphere like this in this auditorium. And this isn't just a crowd, it feels like a family reunion that's been waiting 40 years in the making. Prime Minister, the friendship between our two countries has never been stronger. And when I visited you in Delhi last year, you welcomed us like family, and you said something that I have never forgotten. You called the Indian community here in New Zealand a living bridge between our two nations. And tonight, standing in this room, we see that bridge in full. Prime Minister, I first experienced your country long before I entered politics. And I was in my mid-20s as a young executive with Unilever Hindustan Lever, and that was when I

first visited India. And I still remember it vividly, because in those days I observed workers being paid at the end of each day, often with a handful of coins, because a day's wage was counted in coins. And that was the India I first met, full of energy, full of talent, full of potential, but a low-income country. But gee, look at India today, because I have been back many times since. And every single time I go, I am struck all over again by the remarkable energy, the dynamism, and the innovation of the Indian people. But I want to say it is the transformation that Prime Minister Modi has led that takes my breath away. India now has one of the largest middle classes in the world, with 445 million people and still growing. And with those higher incomes, families can enjoy better food, take holidays, send their children to study, and save for retirement. That is not a small thing. That is one of the greatest advances in human dignity the world has ever seen. And Prime Minister Modi, it has happened under your leadership. In just the last decade, 250 million Indians were lifted out of poverty. The number of airports more than doubled to 157, about 95,000 kilometres of brand new highways have been built. I'm telling you, that's enough to drive from New Zealand to India and back again 8 times. And India has landed a spacecraft on the moon's south pole, the first nation on Earth to do that. It hosted the G20 and it will soon be the world's third largest economy. The 21st century will be shaped by India, and New Zealand wants to help build that future with you. And that is why this year we did something historic together. We signed the New Zealand-India Free Trade Agreement, opening a market of 1.4 billion people to our Kiwi exporters and also creating opportunities for Indian businesses here in New Zealand. I'm telling you, India is not just a country we trade with. It is a country that we grow with. And most importantly, it is a country we trust. For many years, people said an India-New Zealand free trade agreement was impossible. Well, Prime Minister Modi and I did it, and we got that deal done in record time. And our FTA will raise the living standards of our people in India and in New Zealand. It's everyone in the room here tonight and across the whole of New Zealand and India who benefits through more jobs, higher incomes and better opportunities. But here's the thing. You don't have to fly to Delhi or Mumbai to see India's energy and ambition. It is right here. It is in the room. And I hope that every single one of you is incredibly proud of the enormous contribution our Kiwi Indian community makes to New Zealand. Because you have enriched our country economically, socially, and culturally. And without you, we simply wouldn't be the New Zealand we are today. We are a multicultural country full of hopeful and hardworking people with a positive outlook on our life and a determination to do well for themselves, their families and their communities. And I don't just say that, I see it. I see how incredibly hard you work to get ahead. Working long hours, even 2 jobs or 3 jobs just to get the deposit for that first home or for that first business, or to give your kids the opportunities you never had. And now we have the numbers to prove it, because this week a major report stated that our 330,000 strong Kiwi Indian community now contributes $37 billion to our economy every year. It's 9% of our GDP and it supports 220,000 jobs. And you are successful in every strata of New Zealand society, and you are young.

stronger, you are wealthier, and you are better educated too. But let me tell you what that really looks like, not in numbers, but in everyday New Zealand life. Because whoever you are in this country, whoever you are, this community is already part of your story, whether you have noticed it or not. Because it's the nurse who holds your mum's hand on the night shift when you can't be there yourself. It's the doctor in the emergency department at 3 a.m, and it's the GP who finally gets your kids seen. It's the dairy owner who knows your name and your order and keeps the lights on at the end of the street. It's the family who took a punt on a small business, took a risk, and now pays the wages of your neighbours. It's your local accountant who's helping you do your finances and, importantly, your tax returns. It's the engineer who designs the roads that you drive on. It's the IT specialist who keeps your bank and your hospital running. And it's the teacher who stands in front of your children every single morning. Every single day, in 1,000 quiet ways, most of us barely stop to see, but it is this community, the Indian Kiwi community, that is helping hold up the New Zealand that all of us rely on. And that's the real contribution. You are a great example and an inspiration to every New Zealander. So on behalf of myself, on behalf of my government, and on behalf of New Zealand, let me simply say to each and every one of you here tonight, thank you, thank you, thank you.

and gentlemen. Thank you. Ladies and gentlemen, in a moment you are going to hear from a man who needs no introduction in this arena. He rose from humble beginnings to lead the world's largest democracy. He has helped lift hundreds of millions of people out of poverty, and he is one of the most important leaders of our time and a true friend to New Zealand. Prime Minister, can I say thank you for making this historic journey? Thank you for seeing what we have always known, that this community and this friendship is something truly extraordinary. So New Zealand, put your hands together, make some noise, raise the whoop and give the warmest Kiwi welcome you've ever given to the Prime Minister of India, my friend, the

नमस्ते। की ओरा न्यूजीलैंड। हम भारत के लोग सुनते आए थे

0: please give it up for Prime Minister Narendra Modi and Christopher Luxon, everybody.
1: All right, Prime Minister Narendra Modi addressing the Indian diaspora in Auckland, New Zealand. For the first time in 40 years, an Indian Prime Minister there. A rousing welcome of Prime Minister Modi. At least 20 to 30,000 people in attendance. The numbers are not clear, but the cheer and the sheer welcome that Prime Minister Modi has got from Prime Minister Luxon and the Indian diaspora certainly would be remembered for a very long time. Prime Minister, in his speech that went almost for an hour, spoke about the deep contact and the bilateral ties between India and New Zealand, which has been increased into a strategic partnership now. He spoke in detail about the women-led leadership and the role of women in the partnership between India and New Zealand, and of course the role of the huge Indian diaspora out there. Prime Minister Modi also emphasized on how the FTA, the Free Trade Agreement between India and New Zealand, will pave the way forward for the Viksit Bharat agenda of 2047. Rishabh is joining us live on this big story. So the three-nation tour, which began from Indonesia to Australia and finally in New Zealand, culminating, Rishabh, this is a big, strategic push towards the Indo-Pacific, also, maritime cooperation. But Prime Minister Narendra Modi's diaspora connect has been always the cornerstone of the relationship. The diaspora warmth and the India-New Zealand strategic partnership really taking from strength to strength.
2: Well, definitely, Aditya, if we talk about Indian diaspora, be it Australia, be it New Zealand, be it Indonesia, you have India's diaspora. And it's not only just visit this, Prime Minister has visited about 80 countries till now in last 12 years, and we have seen diaspora happening everywhere and the connect. Even like if we talk about Ukraine, where Prime Minister went in mid of war, we saw, and I was in Kyiv when Prime Minister was there, the diaspora did come out to meet Prime Minister Modi there also, though there was no official function that was arranged there. But here in Auckland, what we saw, a stadium which had a capacity of, the auditorium which had a capacity of about 12,000 was house full, and we are told that the number of people inside the auditorium was almost same to the people outside the auditorium who could not make it inside. So the popularity is definitely there, and obviously, you know, when we talk about the diasporas in Australia or diaspora in Indonesia or for that matter in US, Prime Minister has been there in past. There have been other Prime Ministers also who have visited those countries. Here, there was an Indian Prime Minister who was visiting after four long decades. Last Prime Minister, as we have been mentioning since morning, was Rajiv Gandhi. So definitely this was a special diaspora. And we saw the, even now when we are talking, the address is over, the leaders would be leaving the complex now. But the enthusiasm among the diaspora is unequivocal, and you can see the expressions that are coming in from New Zealand Prime Minister showcases that what he's also achieving there. It's not just that Indian diaspora is there for Prime Minister, the many of them are voters as well, and Prime Minister Luxon do understand that this might help them as well. Remember what Albanese did in the Opera House when Prime Minister last visited Australia. He pitched for his Aboriginal bill at the diaspora event. So the host governments also use these diaspora events, given that Indian diaspora is

0: actually very influential and have been part of the society which is politically very aware. So that is also something that is noteworthy. Apart from that, talking about the New Zealand visit, Aditya, we have seen that the relationship has been elevated to strategic partnership level. This is one add-on to India's Indo-Pacific push. We have seen China's string of pearl, India's strategic partnership with Australia, with Indonesia, with Singapore, with South Korea, and now New Zealand clearly showcases that India is quietly countering that string of pearl theory that China goes on with in geopolitics. And India wants to be seen as a serious player in Indo-Pacific.
1: All right, India is certainly a serious player in the Indo-Pacific, and with the bilateral visits to Indonesia, Australia and New Zealand, that is certainly being taken forward. We have Gaurav Sharma also joining us on this broadcast, and he will be joining us in a bit from now. He's a senior journalist from the Diaspora event itself. Rishabh, take us through the details of the bilateral ties, because Christopher Luxon, speaking to the India Diaspora, praised the leadership of Prime Minister Narendra Modi. He also emphasized how the relations are being taken forward. But let me go across to Gaurav Sharma, who is with us now, a senior journalist joining us from Auckland. Gaurav, the enthusiasm, the kind of energy that was in that auditorium won't be forgotten. And for many people, this would be a lifetime memory. Two prime ministers, a historic occasion after 40 years, and the relationship is only going from strength to strength now.
2: Yeah, see, you can hear the enthusiasm behind me. So the speeches have just ended and the prime ministers are going out, but the crowd is also dispersing and they're so excited. So it's difficult to hear me, but I'm trying my best.
1: Yes, if you could go ahead and tell us a little more about how the both prime ministers spoke and about the warmth in their friendship and bonhomie, and also how the Indian diaspora took this event.
2: So the Prime Minister Modi especially appreciated the bipartisan support that the India-New Zealand trade deal has got. He appreciated the opposition National Party, because in the ruling coalition, one party was opposed to the FTA. So Christopher Luxon's party needed the opposition support. So he appreciated the bipartisan support that the trade deal got. That was the highlight of his speech. He also appreciated the contributions that Indian community is making in New Zealand. There was a report just this week which said that Indian community is now 6% of the New Zealand population, but their contribution in the New Zealand GDP is just under 9%. So, which is like oversized contribution. So, in dollar terms, more than $37 billion is the annual contribution of the Kiwi Indian community. Actually, Mr. Luxon, when he spoke, he also got a rock star appreciation from the entire community, because he basically said that New Zealand has progressed so much and New Zealand is where it is. Courtesy the Indian diaspora. Indian diaspora, they do two jobs here. They are wealthier, they are better educated, and they are a great example of the multicultural New Zealand that we have now.
1: All right. Gaurav, stay with us. We also have Hemant Parekh joining us from Redu Tarana in Auckland. Hemantji, you were there, part of this event, and we heard the video ahead of the event from you. How's the enthusiasm been? Great energy on display. Indian diaspora excited to welcome both the prime ministers.
3: Well, we haven't seen anything like this for many, many years. I mean, of course, cricket ke maidan mein, aap Eden Park mein dekh lo, Wellington mein, Christchurch mein dekh lo, to hazaron ki tadab mein log jaate hain. 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

Hello and welcome. You're watching NDTV. I am Mayank Chaudhary and this is Limelight. It's artistic, it's provocative, it's over the top and it's beautiful. Paris Haute Couture Week is the most decorated runway in the world to showcase your fashion fantasies. And this year we've got three Indian designers rocking the runway. Take a look.

the designer that combines Bollywood glamour with Indian craftsmanship. Manish Malhotra presented his first ever collection at the Paris Haute Couture Week. The collection was titled Ma, an ode to his late mother. Manish was greatly inspired and influenced by his mother, who encouraged him to follow his dreams. The presentation saw a new side of the brand, a more artistic, avant-garde, and away from the usual.

usual sari lehenga lineup. Motifs of mother and child to giant shoulders, laid with hundreds of jewels and stones, displaying country's impeccable craftsmanship. The color palette was ivory, deep reds, dusty pinks to gold. The designer did not hold back with his shapes, silhouettes, or sparkle. The closing look was a giant red ruby-clad chandelier that took everyone's breath away. Manish Malhotra strongly established himself as a master of drama and showcased an opulent, ornate, and a maximalist side of Indian fashion. Mayank Chaudhary, NDTV.

0: octopus tentacles, goddesses from Ajanta Cave to Monsoon Garden, the most prestigious and decorated fashion week of all, Paris Haute Couture Week takes off in the French capital. Indian designer Rahul Mishra became the highlight of day one at Paris Couture Week as he brought literal goddesses onto the French runway. Inspired by the figurines of Ajanta Caves to sculptures of Michelangelo, the Delhi-based designer transformed models into real-life walking idols. Adorned with jewels, sari drapes, and garlands, Mishra served a slice of Indian mythology and history.
1: I think today we presented this collection Devi with somehow almost is like a time travel, because we took some of the motifs from some of the statues which are 3,000 years old. Look at them today, how they look on the global women. So this was a beautiful experiment in that way. And also inspiration which started from sculpture, then think what thought of sculptor. Then after that, it moves into how the modern day women with a power becomes our heroes.
0: In attendance was his longtime admirer Cardi B, who wore one of the pieces from the collection, a grey sculptural dress with corset carved as the stone statues of ancient goddesses. Vaishali S. kept her streak of innovative handloom couture pieces. With her collection Swayam, she explores the idea of identity and oneself.
2: My collection name is Swayam, and of course the inspiration is coming from the nature, and Swayam means be you, by yourself. Vaishali is my vision. Has always been demonstrating those Indian handloom is not craft of the past. It is a luxury textile of the future for me, capable of standing confidently on the most prestigious couture runway in the world.
0: Colorful silhouettes inspired by the flower and the nature, she presents a poetic and elegant collection made entirely in handloom fabrics. Desi Girl and House's ambassador Priyanka Chopra was front row with Nick Jonas at the Dior show, wearing an orange and red floral dress. The show took place in a garden-like set, with heritage textiles reimagined as modern silhouettes. For the modern woman of style, creative director Jonathan Anderson was inspired by the works of American sculptor and visual artist Linda Bengalis, who explores knots and molds in ways you can never imagine. Luxury houses like Schiaparelli and Iris van Harpen played with fabric, textures and movement, even science. Sea creatures going glam at Schiaparelli to fluid drapes and energy particles at Iris van Harpen. There was no room for simplicity. Global stars flocked to the City of Lights for this ultimate celebration of style and unbound creativity. The week-long fashion extravaganza sets the tone for the upcoming award season to your one-of-a-kind celebrity red carpet looks. Mayank Chaudhary, NDTV.
3: The most talked about film this week wasn't the one that everybody watched. It's actually the one that many people couldn't see. Yes, we're talking about the controversy surrounding the movie Satluj. It has reignited the debate once again. Censorship versus creative freedom. My friend Abira brings you all the details regarding this movie. Take a look.
4: 1995, Punjab, jahan ek taraf police force militancy hatane mein lagi hui thi.
0: After spending years stuck in censorship battles, Satluj finally made it to audiences. The Hanif Rehan directorial, inspired by the life of human rights activist Jaswant Singh Khalra, had already become one of the most talked about unreleased films in recent years. In those few hours that Satluj was available to watch, it received an overwhelmingly positive response. Viewers praised Diljit Dosanjh's performance, with many calling the film a powerful and moving retelling of Jaswant Singh Khalra's story. But before the buzz could gather momentum, the film vanished from Z5 in India. Z5 later issued a statement saying the film had been made unavailable in India because of current developments. At the same time, the platform stressed that it continues to stand by the film and its creators and hopes to bring it back soon. Diljit Dosanjh meanwhile responded with a cryptic post, saying that what had happened to Satluj was the same thing that happened to Jaswant Singh Khalra. He later went live, revealing that he had expected the film to be taken down, just not within 48 hours. Saying he wasn't worried because the film had already reached audiences, Diljit even urged people to continue watching and screening it. He later shared a video of an entire village watching the film together, adding that Khalra's voice cannot be silenced. As the film disappeared from Z5 in India, pirated copies quickly began circulating online. Social media users openly shared links and even asked people to DM them for the full film. The film is now reportedly circulating on Facebook, raising concerns about piracy and unauthorized distribution. At the same time, audiences outside India flocked to Z5, where Satluj continues to stream. Reports suggest the film drove a surge in app downloads globally as viewers signed up specifically to watch Diljit Dosanjh's much-talked-about release. And from social media, the controversy quickly reached the corridors of power. The Ministry of Information and Broadcasting has now set up a high-level committee to examine the film after a complaint alleged that it promotes separatist ideology. Government sources have also questioned how the film made it to OTT under a new title without completing the certification process. For now, Satluj remains unavailable in India, while audiences overseas continue to stream it. Whether the film returns will depend on the government's review, but one thing is clear: the story surrounding Satluj has become almost as dramatic as the film itself. With Abira Dhar, Mayank Chaudhary, NDTV.
4: Insurgency, Black Thunder, President Rule se leke CM ke assassination tak aur ab.
3: There's a total eclipse over the world of music. A powerful voice that has inspired generations has fallen silent. Yes, we're talking about the fierce and fabulous Bonnie Tyler.
0: From stadiums packed with thousands to playlists that continue to span generations. Her powerful, unmistakable voice wasn't just heard, it was felt. We celebrate the remarkable journey of a woman who turned heartbreaks into hits and a husky voice into music history. After weeks of battling health complications in Portugal, the legendary singer leaves behind not just chart-topping hits, but a musical legacy that will continue to echo for decades. Here's a look at the life, journey,

0: an enduring impact of a woman whose voice could never be mistaken for anyone else's. Born as Gaynor Hopkins in Skewen, Wales, Bonnie Tyler transformed adversity into identity. A vocal cord operation in the 1970s left her with the distinctive husky voice that would soon become one of the most recognizable sounds in global music. Her breakthrough came with It's a Heartache, but it was the 1983 power ballad Total Eclipse of the Heart that turned Bonnie Tyler into an international phenomenon. The song topped charts across the world, earned Grammy nominations, crossed 1 billion Spotify streams, and remains one of the most iconic songs in pop history. Hits like Holding Out for a Hero, It's a Heartache, Only Love and More made Bonnie Tyler a cultural and musical icon. Big blonde hair, leather jackets, and a style that was unmistakably 80s. Bonnie Tyler owned every stage she walked onto, whether she was performing in a sparkling gown or a classic rock outfit. Her look was bold, effortless, and instantly recognizable. Even as musical trends changed, Bonnie Tyler never faded from the hearts of her fans. She continued touring across Europe, represented the United Kingdom at the Eurovision Song Contest in 2013, and was honored with an MBE for her outstanding contribution to music. Proof that her influence stretched far beyond a single era. Mayank Chaudhary, NDTV. Every FIFA World Cup gives us new heroes and moments to celebrate. With emotions running high and football fans soaking in every moment, my friend Simran steps into the heart of New Delhi to get you all the action and the football frenzy. Take a look.
1: For years, Erling Haaland has been carrying the tag of football's robot. One-word interviews, a serious expression, very little emotion. But that image is changing. Those close to him are calling him the dressing room prankster, and now he's letting fans into his world as well. On his YouTube channel, Haaland is taking viewers through his daily life. Grilling giant steaks, recovering in ice baths, playing golf, and sharing behind-the-scenes moments from Norway's World Cup campaign. The channel has crossed 100 million views, with Christopher Nolan's upcoming film, The Odyssey, even sponsoring his World Cup diary. Scoring goals is demanding serious fuel. During the World Cup, Haaland is reportedly consuming nearly 6,000 calories every day. His diet revolves around steaks, fish, eggs, raw milk, honey, and nutrient-rich organ meats. It is all part of the routine that is keeping one of football's most powerful strikers at peak intensity. Instagram isn't showing the full picture. Snapchat is. That is where Haaland is posting random clips, cracking jokes, and even sharing everyday moments without a filter. It is not a polished production, just Haaland being Haaland. While Messi is continuing to dominate headlines, Haaland is rapidly becoming America's newest football sweetheart. Fans are packing stadiums just to watch him warm up. He has even received an invitation to appear on The Tonight Show starring Jimmy Fallon. His management says demand for Haaland content is soaring, with social media platforms are increasingly pushing his video to wider audiences. For nearly three decades, Norway has watched the World Cup from home. Now Erling Haaland has slowly but steadily changed that story. His 16 goals in qualifying have taken Norway back to the biggest stage. He has scored in 14 straight competitive matches for his country, with 27 goals during that run. His brace against Brazil will be talked about forever because it knocked out five-time world champions. Erling Haaland has chased goals, also built a global following, emerging as one of the defining faces of this FIFA World Cup.
2: guys. I'm Simran Gupta and we are here at Pebble Street to catch the Argentina versus Egypt match. Now, let me tell you, it's been a very hard week for football lovers as both Neymar and Ronaldo got eliminated from the very final FIFA World Cup. Now, it is the end of an era, but let's go find out if football lovers think the same and also who do they think are the underdogs of this year's tournament. Ronaldo leaving, Neymar leaving, and Messi not playing in 2030. Do you think it's the end of an era?
3: Yes, I think this is an end of an era. Neymar, he's out. Ronaldo, he's out. Messi, he'll go in the finals, he'll win it.
4: There will be Haaland, there will be Mbappe, there will be Jamal, but there'll never be a Neymar, Messi and Ronaldo era again. So
5: absolutely, it's an end of an era, but you know the last man standing, obviously, he is and always will be the greatest player to ever touch the football.
2: Tell me, what do you think is going to be missing in the 2030 World Cup that you're seeing this year?
3: We have Lamine Yamal, we have Erling Haaland, we have Kylian Mbappe to score more, Ousmane Dembele, Bruno Fernandes, I can go on and on.
6: The legends, everybody, be it Cristiano Ronaldo, be it Leo Messi, be it Neymar, everybody is going to be missing.
4: Messi and Ronaldo were the reasons I started watching this sport.
2: Who do you think are the underdogs of this tournament?
3: Erling Haaland.
4: Definitely Cabo Verde.
7: Messi! Messi!
8: Some voices entertain, some change the course of history. Singer and performer Tejan Baez did both. She challenged traditions and turned an ancient folk art into her global legacy. We honor the life of performer and artist Tejan Baez.
0: She was told she couldn't sing. When she refused to stop, she was ostracized by her own community. But the same voice would one day echo across the world. India has lost legendary Pandwani exponent Tejan Baez, who passed away at the age of 70 after a prolonged illness. Today, we remember the woman who transformed an ancient folk tradition into a global art form. Born in Ganiyari village in Chhattisgarh in 1956, Tejan Baez fell in love with Pandwani. As a child, while listening to her grandfather narrate stories from the Mahabharata. Pandwani is a centuries-old folk tradition of narrating the epic Mahabharata through music, storytelling, dialogue and performance. Married at just 12, Tejan Baez held on to one dream, to take this art to the stage. She didn't just become a performer, she challenged patriarchy. At a time when women were expected to perform Pandwani sitting down in the gentle Vedamati style, Tejan Baez chose to perform standing in the powerful Kapalika style, something that was considered the domain of men. It was a bold act of defiance that changed the art form forever. She didn't need elaborate sets. With a tanpura in her hand and extraordinary expressions, she became every character she portrayed. One moment she was Bhima, the next Arjuna, then Draupadi. Watching Tejan Baez wasn't just watching a performance, it was watching the Mahabharata come alive. Her extraordinary talent caught the attention of theatre legend Habib Tanveer, who introduced her to a larger audience. Soon Tejan Baez was performing before Prime Minister Indira Gandhi and taking Pandwani from the villages of Chhattisgarh to audiences across more than 20 countries. She proved that a regional folk tradition could speak a universal language. The honours followed. Padma Shri, Padma Bhushan, Padma Vibhushan, but perhaps her greatest achievement was this. She didn't just preserve an ancient tradition. She redefined it, broke barriers for women, and ensured that generations after her would inherit an art form that was freer, bolder, and heard around the world. Tejan Baez may have taken her final bow, but every time the Mahabharata is sung through Pandwani, her voice and her courage will continue to inspire. Some artists leave behind performances. legends leave behind a legacy. With Abira Dhar, Mayank Chaudhary, NDTV.
8: Well, that's all from me. For all the latest updates from India and around the world, keep watching NDTV. And remember, don't be afraid to be in the limelight. With camera person Vishesh Kumar, this is Mayank Chaudhary. See you next weekend. Start karein, agar hum. With football emotions running high, no. Princes and people of India, no. Phir se. Emotions running high, no. Don't be afraid to be in the limelight. Again. Pura line kha gaya main. Again.

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2: What seems settled for me is unfinished business. So I rewind, I pause, I reflect, I dig, until what's buried stands up to be counted. Breaking ground, not just headlines, the meaning behind them. This is Breaking Ground with me, Vedika Sood.
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9: 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Unfiltered list of things I saw and observed on the ground.
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20: The fact that there is now suddenly a raging debate with regards to ethanol
2: Why is it that it's happening now?
5: E20, madam, has been around for nearly 2 years now. There are 20 crore two-wheelers using E20. There are 20 lakh four-wheelers using E20. But I think the counter information which has been put out, that this is not something we've done suddenly, that E20 has been around for at least almost 2 years, that E15 has been around for 3.5 years. And by the way, in the last 18 months or 24 months, there have been no complaints.
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36: When others

Hello and a very good afternoon, viewers. You're watching NDTV as always, and I'm Aditya Raj Kaul. Let's get you the top headlines this afternoon. MHA reiterates norms on national anthem, orders strict adherence to correct lyrics and pronunciation of national song as well as the national anthem. Reiterates national song must be played before national anthem when both are performed at the government functions. 9-member committee formed to examine draft Uniform Civil Code, West Bengal 2026 bill. Committee tasked with reviewing provisions of the proposed bill. Recommendations to be submitted after detailed examination. Call grows for TVK-DMK National Alliance after VCK Chief's unity pitch. Congress echoes the same sentiment. Congress says Vijay and Stalin must unite as to fight and save the nation. Prime Minister Narendra Modi's big diaspora connect in New Zealand. PM hailed India-New Zealand ties as well as Kiwi Indian community's contribution in global economy. PM also thanked his counterpart Christopher Luxon, who hailed India as its trusted partner. Meta removes AI image feature from Instagram. Move after feature faced backlash for using public Instagram content used as AI creations. Meta admits it missed the mark and disables the feature. And of course, the US-Iran war continues to escalate. Trump's will destroy you threat to Iran says 1,000 miles locked, loaded and aimed at Iran. If Iran tries to assassinate me, Iran hits back, says have no faith in US-Iran and the MOU violation will have consequences.

0: the news.
1: Ayush, since when do we do scripts?
2: Fair point.
1: Picture this. The biggest stage. Floodlights.
2: Wow.
1: 4K. The works.
2: Where's the hook?
1: There's going to be celebrities and guaranteed eyeballs.
2: Where's the hook?
1: Think about this. Front page advertisements and hoardings.
2: Bro, where's the hook?
1: Cross-platform, digital first, virality.
2: Without a hook, no way. The message is clear. It's 2026. You've got to be real in a world of reels. You've got to be original in a world where everything seems generated.
1: That's it. That's what we're looking for.
2: The best campaigns.
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3: What seems settled for me is unfinished business. So I rewind. I pause. I reflect. I dig. Until what's buried stands up to be counted. Breaking ground, not just headlines, the meaning behind them. This is Breaking Ground with me, Vedika Sood.
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4: The fact that there is now suddenly a raging debate with regard to ethanol, why is it that it's happening now?
5: E20, madam, has been around for nearly 2 years now. There are 20 crore two-wheelers using E20. There are 20 lakh four-wheelers using E20. But I think the counter information which has been put out, that this is not something we've done suddenly, that E20 has been around for at least almost 2 years, that E15 has been around for 3.5 years. And by the way, in the last 18 months or 24 months, there have been no complaints.
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6: These are kind of awards and...
15: Welcome back. There's breaking news coming in. FSSAI, the Food Safety and Standards Authority of India, has issued 9 notices to Swiggy, Instamat, seeking detailed reply over food safety complaints. The complaints of expired, spoiled, contaminated food. FSSAI questions the quality, storage and inventory controls. This is a big development coming in at DISA, and we will be keeping a close watch on those notices and what the responses are. Heading into a short break here on NDTV, but news and updates will continue on the other side.

0: सुबह।
1: वाओ मामा क्या स्वाद है।
0: अरे मेरे राजा।
2: He has tracked the pulse of power from Washington to Korea. Witnessed history being made in global capitals and conflict zones.
3: This location from Tel Aviv
2: brought clarity to complex issues of national security and international affairs.
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10: The Shiv Sena Shinde faction corporator is seen assaulting a female doctor and nurses at a hospital in Dombivli.
11: The thug you see is Shinde Sena corporator Ramesh Mhatre of Dombivli. Deputy Chief Minister Eknath Shinde, I have a direct question for you tonight. Will your government immediately arrest this rowdy Ramesh Mhatre?
12: We learned that the action has been taken against the thug neta that we see on our screens right now. FIR has been registered against this man.
13: And joining me live from Mumbai is Ramesh Mhatre. Kya aapko zara bhi sharam nahi aati hai? Aapko kisne haq diya haath uthane ka?
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13: नहीं मांगेंगे
14: सर।
15: Had it not been for NDTV's coverage, none of this would have happened. And today, 9 hours after I spent 26 minutes questioning him, Ramesh Mhatre, co-operator of the ruling Shinde Sena, has finally been arrested.
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2: Two nations, one defining vision. 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

0: the news. Ayush, since when do we do?
1: Fail in my maths in my 10th pre board.
2: Yes, you
1: 22 marks out of 100. My first job was actually 3,150 rupees. And then I saw a walk-in interview ad. And I went and I'm seeing 250 odd people. And I'm suddenly getting a massive inferiority complex. I shouldn't be here. I had no ambition to become a CEO. And that also, I became a CEO at 35.
2: So why did you step away? And also, what next? What is the next mountain?
1: When I look back, I want to create that map so that others who are inspired and climbing their own mountain find some inspiration. So this book is not just a memoir or a biography. It's a field mountain guide.
2: Hello and welcome to NDTV Loves Books. I'm Gargi Raut, and today we have with us Avinash Kaul, a former colleague, someone who's been one of the foremost media leaders in India. Avinash, I don't even know which all, media organizations you've been with. It's been from Sahara to Times to NDTV, Network 18 as well. You've done it all. And now you've written a book as well about it. So we have his new book, The Next Mountain. It is a deeply personal book. It's a memoir as well as a book on leadership, notes on resilience, leadership and purpose. Congratulations, Avinash,
1: on
2: your
1: book.
2: Thank
1: you so much,
2: Gargi. And great to have you here.
1: Thank you.
2: Back at NDTV.
1: It's a kind of homecoming.
2: Absolutely.
1: I started my news journey through NDTV.
2: Absolutely.
1: Before the launch even.
2: Right, and people won't even remember that, but from Star News, when we then launched as NDTV 24/7 and NDTV India and NDTV Profit as well.
1: Absolutely.
2: That was also launched by you. But let's talk about your book now. You start the book from Kashmir, from your home, and it's about a 17-year-old who's actually forced to leave the valley. How difficult was it to, talk about that? This is the book, this memoir is as told to Priya Kumar, I must mention that. But how difficult was it to write about that and relive those memories?
1: It's been extremely tough. If I take you back to the journey, because Kashmir pre-90s was a very idyllic, paradise on earth. Nothing used to happen. No ambitions, nothing. I would have been happy becoming an engineer and, doing a government job and retiring and, literally having my last days in Kashmir. That was what the ambition was. There was nothing. Till one night, everything changed. 19th January 1990, when the entire exodus of the Kashmiri Pandits happened. And I was 17. At 11 o'clock, when everything was going around, all the slogans and everything, exhorting people to, rise up against the minorities. That's not something that a 17-year-old child is equipped for.
2: And to be handed a package by your father, bundle with gold
1: and with documents at 17. Yeah, and living in the middle of the night and the curfew and sitting on a bonnet of a bus. And then I landed up living in a garage because there was no home to stay. And from a garage, and earlier in Kashmir, we had a big house, 3 stories, 12, 15 rooms with some fair amount of land around it in a posh locality. So coming from a bit of privilege, because it was the number one school in Kashmir, the Tindal Biscu school. Hmm. Leaving that and then getting into a garage, and then joining a camp school. It was in tents in 48 degrees outside a stadium where they used to fill water tankers. Now that creates a radical mind shift. So what I've thought about it, and for then, because the mountain actually came in front of me, it landed right in front of me. What option do you have? You can't go around it. You can't do anything. You got to climb up. And when you climb up, you don't have the toolkits. The good thing was in the school, I used to go for high camps and camping every year. And that lessons, that time that you don't feel that they are lessons, because you feel like, oh my God, what are we going through? How many days are we climbing? What's going on? So all of those kinds of things. But later you realize that the things that life teaches you are the ones which actually you remember forever as muscle memory as you go along in life, right? Mm-hmm. And those are the toolkit that actually helped me in my journey. But the fundamental principle of climbing mountains is that you concentrate only seeing your feet, because you don't want to step on a loose rock which will throw you off. So to be honest, I have never looked back, because I was busy surviving all the years. And now when I hung up my boots is when I reflected back, and the reflection came with a surge of emotion. And now I'm reliving those things and I get goosebumps and I'm completely emotional and choked with everything that happened. And I really don't know how it happened.
2: I appreciate your references to mountain climb. I'm from Dehradun myself, so one has been, you know, trekking very often, and it's nice to relate that to, you know, the journey of life. But what I also appreciated in the book is how you admit that you were an average student to begin with, and you know, you talk about failures and your struggles joining engineering. And I think it's very important, and this is a book that, you know, is meant for young people when they read it to get inspired or, you know, figure out their own journey going forward. And it's important to talk about this because we're so marks, you know, oriented. Absolutely. In this country, and I feel it's really not fair. And we, the media as well, every year, you know, we'll talk about the toppers and how much they've gotten, but we must also emphasize successful people who may not have been the, you know, topmost students.
1: Absolutely. I just wrote a LinkedIn post starting that I failed in my maths in my 10th pre-board.
2: Yes, you
1: 22 marks
2: that.
1: Out of 100, right? Now, I don't know whether it's a show of courage or anything else, but I have never failed there because I have learned the maximum from failures. Right. But you have to keep failing, and then you learn, and then you become better at it. Because once you fail, you will never, you know, repeat that. I mean, if you repeat that, then obviously there's no hope for you. But if you learn from your failures, I mean, this is the only way I would have ever reached. And I had no ambition to become a CEO. And that also, I became a CEO at 35, which probably makes me among the youngest CEOs in media
2: yes,
1: in
2: I
1: India.
2: I was going to add that in my intro.
1: But,
2: yes.
1: But the thing is that, you know, when you're running away, or the fear of failure is what is guiding you and not the lure of success, it's a very different mindset that you go with. So you're not thinking, oh, I am now reached this milestone. Now I need to be here as CEO. Now I need to do this thing. No, it's just that when you ran that day, you don't know when or how to stop. And that makes you probably unstoppable. And when I'm talking to, you know, in this book, the whole idea is that people with lesser privilege than people who are born in big cities and with access to everything, not only the IITs, not only the IIMs, not only the foreign educated students, anybody can become what I have been lucky enough and grateful enough for, you know, becoming. And that is, I think, the message, that this is not through. I mean, I couldn't even talk in proper English till I was in my MBA, because the English newspaper wouldn't come to Kashmir. Hmm. I mean, they were Urdu newspapers mostly, and whatever I could hear was the radio of Voice of America, and that's where I picked up some, although I was in Christian missionary school, but writing English was great, but spoken English was really hard to come by because you needed other people to converse with and do that thing. So I haven't done that. So then to emerge, and I remember, you know, my MBA, you know, roommates used to make fun of me because I read the, you know, the pink paper for the first time. I was like, why is this pink? I had seen it for the first time, and I'm not going to name the brand, but we all know what we're talking about. And there was an article on KK Dadi Seth, and I asked him, who is he? I said, are you real? You don't even know, and you come to do your MBA? Is, you know, Unilever, whatever, chairman, XYZ. I said, I really don't know. And one more article was some green shoe option. I said, why are they talking about green shoes? There are all kinds of colors. Why do they? So it became a joke, literally. But the good thing is that the curiosity in me never settled, that I would still ask. It's okay for people to make fun, but if I don't ask, I will never learn. And that's something which has stayed with me because, you know, you don't, I mean, I didn't, you know, just get along. I had joined an entertainment channel called Star till I was told one fine day that, you know, come and join a company that you don't know what the name of the company is. And that company happened to be NDTV. And I didn't know that I was joining NDTV. Now, those are leaps of faith that you take. And somewhere there is providence which comes and, you know, helps you.
2: Talking about leaps of faith, that's an incredible story. We'll go back to that. But talking about leaps of faith, you studied engineering to begin with. And you even got a job at a watch company or what
1: Timex.
2: Was it? Yes, Timex initially.
1: Company.
2: And along with another friend, you both tried out for it, but he didn't succeed and you
1: that's
2: did.
1: True.
2: But yes, so, you know, from engineering to an MBA to a company to joining media. Tell us about that.
1: Well, I have to first tell you about the engineering part, how it eventually happened. I mean, we were all registered as a migrant. And
2: you had to navigate through different groups of people as well. And you came up front with this sort of parochialism that is part and parcel of India.
1: Yes. So it was, the journey started because after migrancy, there's a place in Geeta Bhavan in Jammu where we all stood in Q

0: queues to get the ration card made for ourselves so that we could get some food, literally, because, you know, there was no money. My brother was already getting educated in Mysore, so there was nothing. So at that time, the Maharashtra government had, you know, given one seat per college to students from Kashmiri Pandits who got displaced from, you know, because of the exodus.
1: Hmm.
0: And I stood in that queue, and that's how engineering happened. Otherwise, there was no money. So it came, yes, at a discounted thing, so I could actually afford my engineering through there. And even there, in the first semester, I failed in the first, yes, exam of in engineering. But then I didn't look back. I topped the college eventually at 4 years. And then came the thing about, you know, that my first job was actually 3,150 rupees, Bellis, which was a steam turbine, you know, designing company in east of Kailash. And that's where it started. But, you know, something in you tells you that this is not the mountain that you are going to be comfortable with. And I left that in 2 months.
1: Yes, and you talk about that, how it is, how maybe the first mountain you climb is not the mountain,
0: because
1: for
0: that's,
1: you.
0: That's,
1: yes,
0: what you feel is a mountain. It's not really something that you don't feel that inside you. And nobody can tell you, excepting you yourself, that you are not meant for this. And then I went back home. I thought, you know, let me do something and let me take one more shot at it. And then I saw a walk-in interview ad that there was an MNC doing an interview in Southex, no name of the company. And I went and I'm seeing 250 odd people with 80% plus and RECs and IIT guys standing there and coming for the interview. And I'm like, what are my odds? I'm 69% in Pune University, 66 used to be distinction.
1: Hmm.
0: So I was a distinction holder. I was the number one in the college, but I was nobody in front of them. And I'm suddenly getting a massive inferiority complex. Then this is not me. It's an imposter syndrome. I shouldn't be here. Why am I here? And then my friend Rajesh and me, we were like, all, he's like, let's go, yaar, bezati ho jayegi. Let's just leave. So I said, let me do one more thing, right? And then one more. And then after three rounds, he dropped off and I went on, and only two people went. And that's how Timex started. And I had to sign a bond for a lakh. And then even then on the shop floor, I realized that I can't do this, right? In Noida, in phase two, sitting on the shop floor the whole day, managing
1: and all,
0: know,
1: women,
0: all 200 police
1: you,
0: women who are,
1: yeah,
0: you know, doing the work of assembling the watches, it wasn't me, right? And then it takes courage to leave a bond of 1 lakh rupees when you're earning 6,000 rupees. And then I had to literally abscond, and I hope they don't take offense at it after so many years. But I just vanished one fine
1: day. And you had to navigate working with women and not sitting with sitting by itself.
0: It was absolutely an absolute learning curve for me, because my schooling was a boys' school. My engineering college, there was one girl in a class of 65 mechanical engineering students.
1: Mm.
0: So that was a crash course, I can assure you.
1: And then the transition to media. Of course, you'll have to read the book to know more about that.
0: Oh, yeah, yeah. I started with the agency, actually, with Hindustan Thompson Associates, Fulcrum, doing media planning for Unilever brands. And much like nothing comes easy, I walked in, and after 2 months, everybody, you know, my seniors all quit. And suddenly I'm handling a 450 odd crores of media planning budget for Unilever and implementing it daily. So that gives you a massive crash course in what to do. So challenges have come, but that's the only reason why I was able to make it early. Otherwise, you know, thank God I hadn't read those, you know, bigger Western, you know, models of that typical age of a CEO is 47, 48, and, you know, as McKinsey models and things like that. Thank God I did read, because
1: yeah,
0: I didn't know.
1: Sometimes
0: I just,
1: too much knowledge also goes against you.
0: Because then you will pace yourself like that. You will feel happy if you don't do anything till 40, right? But I didn't know that. I was just not even aiming for a CEO. I just started doing things, and I would sit late at night, do distribution, do sales. I was in research, and then I would do content planning, and then I would do HR. I would do legal work or finance work. And all those people would be happy giving their work to me, because their philosophy was that itne paise mein itna hi kaam hota hai, hamare ko company paise nahi de rahi, hum ghar ja rahe hain. I said, yeah, mujhe de do, main kar leta hun. Then I would sit till 1 a.m., 2 a.m. in the night, and I would do their work, and the next time I would come back. And that is how I learned all facets of the business. Now, how that helps is obviously your decision making then becomes far more quicker. When you're faced with a situation, you don't need to check with the finance guy, you don't need to check with the legal guy, an editorial guy, and you take those calls. And that speeds up your execution, and that makes your decisions more right than wrong. It doesn't mean that you'll always get it right, but it speeds up your probability of success.
1: And that should be a lesson to Gen Z, that it lives by this philosophy, itna paisa itna hi kaam, that you can actually learn a lot more on the job should you be eager enough to do that and take advantage of the opportunities that come your way. I think that is one of the lessons.
0: The biggest lesson I would tell Gen Z is, and I keep telling them, I said, careers are not built in by plugging in AirPods. You have to be listening to what's happening around you. Read the room, read the industry, read what is happening around you. Read doesn't mean actually reading.
1: Hmm.
0: It's just keep your senses open, because the shifts on the mountain are perceived by the senses. It's not announced on a loudspeaker that the next avalanche is coming, right? It is sensed in the shift of a rock that slips somewhere, and your senses are so sharp that it picks you up and you duck for safety before the first rock falls off. Exactly same happens in careers. Avalanches happen, takeovers happen, industries go through different shifts, everything happens. But if you are attuned to everything, you will sense everything and you will know things before they happen. But most of the people actually plug in earpods or headphones and breeze through life as if it's a smooth walk in the park. Every career is a mountain climb.
1: Absolutely.
0: And it deserves that respect.
1: And awareness of where you are, awareness of, as you said, picking up the little signs. I also feel that a lot of young people these days, because after COVID, of course, that option to work from home has happened. And I have cousins who, you know, opt for that. But it does a disservice to their career trajectory, because you and I know, working in an office, navigating with colleagues, with seniors, with juniors, it's a whole different, and it builds this muscle memory, builds your experience.
0: Your interpersonal experiences, because finally you got to lead with people, do with people, work with people. And if there aren't people around, then what are you? Then you will always become a functional person. And then you can always be done away with. Those jobs is, in my view, the most at risk from AI. Right?
1: Yes.
0: Because that doesn't have a decision making of a human in a human environment. Where decision making of human comes in is where humans will score every time over AI.
1: What if young people, now somebody who's at the start of their career says, but Mr. Kaul, we don't have the opportunities that you had. You were at a time when, you know, all these companies were opening up, businesses were opening up, and perhaps, because that's what we hear again, there are not enough opportunities, etc. So what would you say to young people who are feeling very overwhelmed, also worried about which career path to take? And I look at somebody like you who's gone, you know, here and there, and then found your course.
0: It's very simple. I would tell them not to worry too much about it. You need to put one step ahead. You can't be at the same place and wait for things to happen to you. Walk and climb. If you climb far enough, you will realize maybe this mountain is not for you. Come down, climb again, climb another one, and come down if it doesn't lie. You will find your mountain. It's not like these were given. When I was growing up, I had no idea about media. Right?
1: Yes.
0: There was Doordarshan. There was nothing. What would you do?
1: I couldn't have built
0: a career on this thing that I never studied for.
1: Yes.
0: Right? So you make things out of thin air, only with a commitment that, look at your own journey. What was media at that point of time? 1999, you talked about joining NDTV. What was that? You know,
1: that
0: the first
1: news there,
0: that
1: yes,
0: was KBC happened in 2000 or 1998-99, right? That's when the big shift happened, and Star News was there, and there was a World This Week before that.
1: Yes.
0: Right? Those were the
1: on
0: moments. Those, there were just
1: yes,
0: those one trailblazers who did something and then made something out of something. Today they have an opportunity. I became a CEO in 12 years of my career. Right? With AI, they actually don't need to put in those hard hours learning finance and legal and everything. They can actually do it using AI. And AI can build the courses for them. If you're interested, put in Claude or wherever that you want to put in. My life runs on Claude.
1: Okay.
0: If I put it there and I write, you know, I need to learn these concepts, build a course for me and give me 15 minutes a day and keep the degree as moderate to hard to slow to whatever. And it'll generate it. And it'll give me reminders and it'll teach me. And it'll auto-calibrate also. So you can't have an excuse that you don't know how to. Right? As long as you have internet, you're good. Then you learn. Then you apply. Then you fail, then you learn again. So these are all excuses that, oh, these are opportunities not there. Look at the startup world. They make mistakes. You raise funds, you do something. Try, just move. And just moving is not progress, right? Movement is not progress. Movement in a particular direction, vertically upwards, is progress. So just don't move, because those are horizontal travelers. And I have this theory that, you know, 90% of the people across the world are all horizontal travelers. Wherever they are born, within 5, 6 or 5, 10 degrees up or down, they die there and they don't do anything else. And there are the cursed people or the blessed people, whichever way you look at it, which are the vertical climbers. You left Dehradun and look at where we've come. And I've left from Kashmir. I had no idea. And now that I've been blessed to become a climber, I don't want to settle at a summit. The title doesn't say the next summit. The title says the next mountain. Because the journey is in the climbing. not in the destination.
1: Okay, we're going to talk more about that. But first, I want to go to your personal life, because I like that how you wrote in the book about you met your wife when you were doing your MBA, and she took a leap of faith with you. And at one point, then she decides to take a step back from her career because, of course, children. And one, I mean, that is the reality, I suppose, all of us who've been through it, that, you know, somewhere something has to give. And I'm happy to read in the book that she's now come back and she's
0: Absolutely.
1: Working again. That's wonderful. So
0: Absolutely.
1: Tell us about that. And now you're, and congratulations, your kids are also doing really well. But yes, so that's also been a journey, and your appreciation for her for being your support and your rock.
0: Absolutely. So it's, see, every individual has a mountain in front of them. And sometimes you take those sacrifices, and I'm, you know, I'll be forever, you know, grateful the kind of decision that she took to take care of the children. And thanks to that, the children have a head start now. I mean, both of my children are, my daughter is already in Duke and son is going to Duke now in August. And, you know, they've outdone themselves.
1: And she's come
0: back
1: into
0: it. She's the one who, you know, put her career on the line for them to make sure that they climb. And now she's regained her footing. And, you know, I'm now rooting for her. To make sure
1: now
0: that
1: you step back, she's stepping forward.
0: Yes, that she's doing that.
1: That's wonderful.
0: It's like a relay race, right? Finally, you're moving ahead as a unit, and you're doing those kinds of things. And that's what life is all about.
1: All right. So, youngest CEO in the media industry, longest CEO at your last job. And usually people, you know, as you said, you reach the summit and then you enjoy yourself. You're at the summit and you know, you've done this arduous trek and you've come to the top, but you've chosen to step away. So why did you step away? And also, what next? What is the next mountain?
0: There's a chapter in my book that explains why. And the chapter is controlled demolition. And I'll give you an example. When you become a CEO for 16 years, it's like any real estate piece, any building that you build, a skyscraper, you build 5-6 floors down, right, as foundation. And then you pick those seismic sensors so that the building doesn't collapse in earthquakes. So the building that I have created, or now I have built, had a foundation deep, so it lasted this long. But the technology has upgraded in construction so much. AI is coming. The environment is so different than what it was. We have news breaks happening. We have tariff wars going. We have everything going wrong in the world around you. That's a toxic environment. When I look back, I want to create that map so that others who are inspired and climbing their own mountain find some inspiration. So this book is not just a memoir or a biography. It's a field mountain guide. It's not something that you can read and keep at home. It's something that you need to keep with you every day at work. When you have a bad boss, he shouts at you, read a chapter. You'll feel better about it. If you encounter discrimination at your workplace, read it. If you found turbulence in the environment around you, in the industry around you, read it. If you are a CEO filled with an echo chamber around you, read it. It will tell you that the mountain doesn't care for the echo chamber.
1: And I like the advice you give to always have some sort of artistic side as well, and be it just for yourself, whether it's watercolors or writing a blog that no one is going to read, which is something that you did. Just stepping away from the book for a moment about the media, since we've both been in the media for decades, it was very different when we joined, very different what we're seeing today. Your comments as a leader, as one of the big leaders in this whole media industry of India, and having been in so many different channels and workspaces. In fact, I think you've had the most diverse media career, because you've been in entertainment, you've been in news, regional, business as well, discovery as well. So that's, I think, one of the most diverse careers in media.
0: Well, like I said, I've been lucky. I've sought out challenges. I've tried to do everything that the others do not sometimes want to do, the non-glamorous part. And that's been what has contributed to my success. You know, if you ask me, even today, I'm fascinated by my industry. And I have a curiosity to do more and not hang up my boots and do lot many more things. When I started, there were 32 million households in India having television. And there was no rating system. It was a diary system. People used to note down in diaries what they watch. And there were just a few handful of channels. Today, we are sitting at 210 million households. And there are more than 300 million households in India. 1.4 billion people divided by 4.5 gives you those number of households in India. So at least 100 million households don't have television even now. So even now, when you go and do the Good Morning Show, you're talking to somebody who has bought their TV just yesterday for the first time in their entire life. So why would you give them a subpar experience? Because you are now older. It doesn't matter. I'm 53 now. when I started off, I was whatever 20 something odd, and I was fresh and energetic. I can't give them subpar experience just because I've aged out or just because I was I become cynical about my industry. I shouldn't
1: have
0: be.
1: You become cynical?
0: I have not. I'm the biggest optimist. Okay. About everything. I mean, everything that the engine of growth that we are seeing, the awareness, the Gen Z that we are calling, the startup culture that we're seeing, where is it emerging from? It is emerging from the questions that all of us asked. We may have done some things, you know, or the world will have a view that not everything is as glamorous, but is likely to happen when you have a situation where are 200 news outlets and there are everything. It's a hyper-reactive world. Nowhere in the world is such a hyper-competition in news. And that sometimes tends to bring out the worst in you. But you cannot ignore the good or the brilliant things that each one of us have done in their own way. Right? The human interest stories that we've covered, I know that you used to cover the environment beat long time back. If you hadn't done what you had done, the mission, you know, tiger, the greenathons, the different things. I mean,
1: That's been,
0: you know, all the work, you know, in my earlier company, we've been done with, you know, water conservation or, you know, getting child back to school who were dropping off because of menstruation. I mean, these are things that one has to be proud of.
1: Absolutely. Right?
0: And the audiences have only grown from 32 million households to 210. The measurement system may not be able to keep pace with it, but the people are. And we are still shaping narratives. We are still shaping the stories that travel out of India to global. If we become cynical about our country or about industry, then I think we are ourselves to blame. Because we are in a phenomenal bull run.
1: Absolutely.
0: It depends on our mindset.
1: And I guess it's all of us changing with the times and, you know, how we've seen from TV news and digital to being, you know, just a website to social media to YouTube and videos online.
0: Yeah, because
1: so it's been
0: the biggest
1: quite
0: thrill
1: a fascinating change
0: the biggest
1: the way
0: thrill
1: the
0: now
1: media
0: is
1: changing.
0: I designed my own website in one day. I would have never imagined doing that. And if I didn't take a break right now, I would have never learned the skill. So I'm not now
1: so you're reskilling yourself.
0: I'm reskilling because I'm climbing a next mountain, and the next mountain is very different from the first mountain. And it's going to be more brutal because now I'm older. That time I was younger. I could fail so much. And if I, you know, got bruised, I would heal in 2 days. Now, if I break something, it might take me, you know, 10 days to heal. I got to equip myself with these things.
1: All right. And finally, I'd like to ask you today, Avinash Kaul, what would you tell that 17-year-old boy who was, you know, fleeing from the Kashmir Valley? What would you say to that young man today?
0: I would still say, you know, feel insecure always, because what you left that day was security. And what you've been doing all along is chasing security. You might still have it, but Brownian motion can step in anytime. Things can get taken away any day. We've just seen last year when the war broke out. The missiles could land anywhere. Anything can happen. So always be prepared, the younger Avinash, because the older Avinash is telling you that things don't stay in the same place for far too long and things have been steady for a while. So be prepared for the next tsunami, because that is when you're ready, you will ride that wave. Otherwise, you will sink with it.
1: All right. Well, thank you so much for joining us, and all the best and congratulations on your book and all the best
0: thank
1: for
0: you
1: your
0: so
1: next
0: much.
1: Mountain.
0: Thank you so much.

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3: He has tracked the pulse of power from Washington to Korea. Witnessed history being made in global capitals and conflict zones.
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3: brought clarity to complex issues of national security and international affairs.
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11: The Shiv Sena Shinde faction corporator is seen assaulting a female doctor and nurses at a hospital in Dombivli.
12: The thug you see is Shinde Sena corporator Ramesh Mhatre of Dombivli. Deputy Chief Minister Eknath Shinde, I have a direct question for you tonight. Will your government immediately arrest this rowdy, Ramesh Mhatre?
13: We learned that the action has been taken against the thug neta that we see on our screens right now. FIR has been registered against this man.
14: And joining me live from Mumbai is Ramesh Mhatre. Kya aapko zara bhi sharam nahi aati hai? 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
14: नहीं मांगेंगे
15: सर।
16: Had it not been for NDTV's coverage, none of this would have happened. And today, 9 hours after I spent 26 minutes questioning him, Ramesh Mhatre, co-operator of the ruling Shinde Sena, has finally been arrested.
3: Two nations, one defining vision. From critical semiconductors and high-speed rail to securing the vast waters of the Indo-Pacific, the blueprint of the world's most critical partnership is taking shape. 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
1: Ayush.
0: Since when do we do scripts?
1: Fair point.
0: Picture this. The biggest stage. Floodlights.
1: Wow.
0: 4K. The works.
1: Where's the hook?
0: There's going to be celebrities.

0: Hello and a very good evening, viewers. You're watching NDTV as always. I'm Aditya Raj Kaul. Let's get you the top headlines at this hour. MHA reiterates norms on national anthem, orders strict adherence to the correct lyrics on pronunciation of the national song and national anthem. Nine-member committee formed to examine draft Uniform Civil Code, West Bengal 2026 bill. Committee tasked with reviewing provisions of the proposed bill. Call grows for TVK DMK National Alliance after VCK Chief's unity pitch. Congress echoes the same sentiment. Prime Minister Modi's Big Diaspora Connect in New Zealand. PM hailed India-New Zealand ties as well as Kiwi Indian community's contribution in global economy. Meta removes AI image feature from Instagram. Move after feature faced backlash for using public Instagram content used for AI creations. Meta admits it missed the mark, disables the feature. Meanwhile, US-Iran war continues to escalate. Trump's will destroy you threat to Iran says 1,000 missiles locked, loaded and aimed at Iran if Iran tries to assassinate me. Iran hits back, says have no faith in the US. Iran warns any MOU violation will have consequences. Viewers, very concerning development coming and at the top of this bulletin. A boat carrying several Indian tourists has capsized near Vietnam's Phu Quoc Island, triggering a large-scale search and rescue operation. Local authorities and emergency teams have rushed to the spot, while officials are working to ascertain the number of passengers and any casualties. The Indian Embassy is monitoring the situation closely and further details are awaited. We are picking up more details on this latest development and breaking these details on NDTV first. Unfortunate accident visuals on your screen that NDTV has picked up from Phu Quoc Island, which is a very popular destination in Vietnam. What we are picking up through local media is that a tourist speedboat carrying 32 Indian visitors and four crew members capsized in the An Toi waters on Saturday afternoon. All 36 people have been brought ashore. Authorities are now confirming through the Vietnamese media that 15 people have died, while 21 others were rescued and taken to the hospital, including two in critical condition. The rescue and operations were underway immediately after the operation began. And this is the latest that we are picking up. 32 Indian tourists were on board this particular boat. Rishabh is joining us live on this broadcast. Rishabh, very concerning developments. Indian Embassy in Vietnam has also issued a statement giving emergency numbers. What is the latest that you're picking up?
1: Definitely, what the latest that we are picking up, as per the local reports that have come in, as of now, authorities have not on record confirmed anything when it comes to the death or injury, but the local media reports now suggest, and they are now quoting officials in Vietnam, that there were over 35 people on board, out of which 15 have sadly lost their life, while 21 others, including two critically injured victims, have been taken to the nearby hospital. There were many Indian tourists on this boat. Remember, this is a famous tourist destination for many Indian nationals as well. And this is the time when, Vietnam is the opportune time to be in Vietnam, given the weather there, but also it is rainy. As of now, the visuals are very clear that the boat toppled. And because of that, the 35 plus members, as of now, the exact numbers are yet not clear. Many suggest that there could be about 35 to 40 people on this boat. And now the local media reports are suggesting that 15 people have lost their life, while 21 others have been taken to hospital. As of now, Indian Embassy is trying to get in touch with authorities to ascertain the identities of the Indian nationals who were on the boat. As of now, nothing is clear, so we'll have to wait for more details to come in.
0: Rishabh, stay with us because I want to read out what the Indian Embassy has put out in Vietnam. In Hanoi, the Indian Embassy says, and I quote, in a tragic accident, a boat carrying several Indian tourists has capsized near Phu Quoc Island, Vietnam, a few hours ago. Exact details of the incident are being ascertained as search and rescue operations

0: by local authorities are ongoing. In order to provide information and assistance to affected families, a control room at the Consulate General of India in Ho Chi Minh City has been set up, which can be reached at +84 36 281 7930, +84 91 552 3714, and +84 33 452 0414. A control room has also been established in Hanoi, can be reached at the numbers given. So this is the latest that we have picked up, but the media in Vietnam is confirming 15 deaths, 21 rescued, and 3 remain in critical condition. Rishabh, the Indian embassy is in touch with the authorities right now. They are trying to provide whatever help they can. I'm sure that the Indian government at the headquarters in New Delhi will be in touch with their counterparts in Vietnam as well. But a very painful accident, a very unfortunate development out there. What more are you picking up? We've seen multiple videos that indicate the extent of the accident and the bodies and the rescued people being brought ashore.
1: Well, Aditya, if we talk about this, and this is a very tragic incident. Any loss of life is tragic, but when foreign nationals are involved in such tragedies, it also become a diplomatic event, and the whole protocol comes in. So now, while the Indian embassy in Vietnam is trying to ascertain the identities of Indian national, there are other nationalities as well. We are given to understand who are who were on board this fateful the boat. But now what we're given to understand that the Vietnam embassy is trying to get the details of Indian nationals on the boat, and if someone has lost their life, the embassy will now get in touch with the families. What we're given to understand, this is a standard protocol, but right now all focus is on to ensure that everyone who could be saved is saved. If you see these visuals as well, the authorities have coastal authorities have also reached, the water guards have also reached the location, and they're trying to ensure that maximum people could be safeguarded. As of now, there's no official, and this is for our viewers, as of now, there is no official statement that has come in from Vietnam or Indian authorities. As of now, these are local media reports, and local media is reporting, quoting sources in Vietnam authority, that 15 are feared dead, while 21 others have been taken to hospital. 36 were on board. This is what the local media is reporting. For our viewers, we want to make it again clear that these are not figures that have come in from authorities. We are still waiting for authorities to ascertain the cause of this tragedy and this all happened, and how many people have lost their life.
0: All right, Rishabh, stay with us, because we are picking up more details. In fact, the distressing reports that are coming in from Vietnam, where a boat carrying several Indian tourists has reportedly capsized near the Phu Quoc Island. Initial reports say that 32 passengers were on board, but the extent of the casualties is still being ascertained as local authorities continue search and rescue operations. The vessel is said to have overturned shortly after departing on my route to Nagoy Island for Anthoriport amid rough seas and strong winds, throwing all passengers and crew into the water. The Indian Consulate in Ho Chi Minh City, along with the Indian Embassy in Hanoi, has set up emergency control numbers and helplines to assist the affected families. The Ministry of External Affairs says it is closely monitoring the situation at this stage. It's a breaking development coming in this hour, viewers. We are staying with this big update. The visuals on your screens are very, very distressing. There's viewer caution that is advised, really, also because there are several dead bodies and rescued people who have been brought in ashore. We are waiting for an update from the Indian government and Indian embassy in Hanoi as well. Rishabh continues to join us live. Rishabh, what else are you picking up? The local media has reported, quoting authorities, that 32 Indians were on board. There were 4 other crew members. 15, unfortunately, have lost their lives. We still do not have their identities. But the Indian embassy says that they are in touch with the authorities and try to pick up more details.
1: Well, what we're given to understand that the local authorities are now confirming that 15 people have lost their life. And this was a boat that was booked by a group of tourists who booked online, is what we're given to understand, Aditya. And we'll have to wait and understand what went wrong. The authorities would have to come clear on what went wrong, because when it comes to these tourist places, we have seen, be it in Thailand or be it in Vietnam or all the Southeast Asian countries, where water sports and water tourism is something that is a main contributing factor to the economy, security and safety is something that is paramount. So if apart from those protocols, something was

0: in many a times there, it happens that you have more people on board than documented. So the lifeguards right now are trying to ensure that in that vicinity, there's no one else waiting for help or, you know, struggling for life. And as of now, 15 people have lost their life is what we are given to understand. All 15 were Indian.
1: All right, we have these troubling reports coming in from Vietnam, where on NDTV, we are trying to get the latest. In fact, the Reuters has also confirmed now that at least 15 Indian tourists have died when a boat capsized off Vietnam's southern island of Phu Quoc on Saturday. They're also quoting the local media, VN Express, and the local authorities have confirmed this development. 21 people survived the accident. That's what we have been told here on NDTV, according to this report. The vessel was carrying 36 people, including 32 Indian tourists, 3 crew members, and 1 attendant as well. Indian Embassy has put out this statement, which we have read out. The helpline numbers will be on your screen shortly. And the exact details are not clear yet, but this is a very troubling development because the sea conditions changed and there were rough, large waves in the area that resulted in this accident. As soon as we have more details here on NDTV, we will be getting you more. But on your screens right now is that exact moment when the rescue operation began. And this is the boat that had capsized completely. You can see a few members clinching to it to survive. I can just shudder and think what would have happened at that particular moment when this unfortunately happened. And Rishabh continues to join us. The Indian Mission sets up helpline numbers. Rishabh, the Indian Embassy trying to get in touch with the group that was there and the authorities as well to help them, because now the task would be to help those who are injured, the 3 members who are critical, and to, of course, get the mortal remains of those who are unfortunately casualties in this accident.
0: Well, definitely. This was a group booking is what we are given to understand. They all belong to one group who were on this boat. And now what we're given to understand that 15 of the group members have lost their life, while 21, which include 3 crew member and 1 assistant as well, are in hospital. We'll have to wait and understand who these people were, which from where in India they were. But one thing is clear, they were Indian nationals who were on a tourist visa. All of them were on tourist visa to Vietnam. And while they were undertaking these tourist activities in the water, this has happened. So definitely a tragic incident has taken place, but we'll have to wait for further more details to come in.
1: All right. To recap for our viewers, a major accident has taken place, a mishap on sea at the Phu Quoc Island, a very popular destination among tourists. At least 15 Indian nationals, it does seem, have lost their lives. There were 32 on board this particular boat. And currently, we are picking up more details as the rescue operations continue. We'll be slipping into a short break here on NDTV. And after we come back, news and updates will continue.

0: हर पल मनाओ केसरी त्योहार। विमल
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4: He has tracked the pulse of power from Washington to Korea. Witnessed history being made in global capitals and conflict zones.
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4: brought clarity to complex issues of national security and international affairs.
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12: The Shiv Sena Shinde faction corporator is seen assaulting a female doctor and nurses at a hospital in Dombivli.
13: The thug you see is Shinde Sena corporator Ramesh Mhatre of Dombivli. Deputy Chief Minister Eknath Shinde, I have a direct question for you tonight. Will your government immediately arrest

0: this rowdy Ramesh Mhatre.
1: We learned that the action has been taken against the thug Neta that we see on our screens right now. FIR has been registered against this man.
2: And joining me live from Mumbai is Ramesh Mhatre. Kya aapko zara bhi sharam nahi aati hai? 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
2: नहीं मांगेंगे
3: सर।
0: Had it not been for NDTV's coverage, none of this would have happened. And today, 9 hours after I spent 26 minutes questioning him, Ramesh Mhatre, co-operator of the ruling Shinde Sena, has finally been arrested.
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1: Ayush, since when do we do scripts?
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1: 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The biggest stage. Floodlights.
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1: 4K. 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
3: Without a hook, no way. The message is clear. It's 2026. You've got to be real in a world of reels. You've got to be original in a world where everything seems generated.
1: That's it. That's what we're looking for.
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0: 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But wait, what do we call it? 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
4: We've got a picture of the letter. 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
8: 21 days in Kashmir. Unfiltered list of things I saw and observed on the ground.
4: Very special ground report from the line of control. There were some children who've lost

0: Excellencies, ambassadors, distinguished guests, ladies and gentlemen, a very warm welcome to the Indo-Japan Strategic Dialogue Shaping the Asia Century. Few bilateral relationships have evolved with the quiet consistency and strategic trust that define India and Japan. Built on shared democratic values, mutual respect, and a common vision for a free, open, and inclusive Indo-Pacific, this partnership today spans infrastructure, technology, manufacturing, defense, innovation, talent, and increasingly culture. To explore the next chapter of this relationship, we have Rahul Kaval, CEO and Editor-in-Chief, NDTV, for a special fireside conversation with the Honorable Union Minister for Commerce and Industry, Sri Piyush Goyal. Thank you, sir.
1: Hello and welcome to the NDTV World India-Japan Strategic Dialogue. So, we're in very exciting times, and the man who's in the midst of a lot of that excitement is India's Minister for Commerce and Industry, Minister Piyush Goyal. Welcome to the NDTV India-Japan Strategic Dialogue. Can we have a round of applause as we welcome the Minister, please?
2: Thank you. Thank you very much.
1: I want to start by asking you, from the lens of the Indian government, Mr. Goyal, what, according to you, are the key takeaways you're expecting from the visit of the Japanese Prime Minister to India this time round?
2: Rahul, it's been a relationship of trust, a very comprehensive relationship where we have, over the years, ever since the time of Prime Minister Abe-san, Prime Minister Modi has been building and nurturing this relationship. And I believe that post the reset of our partnership into a comprehensive strategic partnership, and after the announcement in the 15th Japan-India summit, where Japan also committed to invest 100 trillion yen, that's about $65-70 billion, in India, in different sectors, in infrastructure, in industry, we have seen a significant increase in the engagement with Japan, whether it's on geopolitical issues, whether it's on technology issues, whether it's in investment, trade. And I suspect that this engagement of Prime Minister Takaichi-san will help evolve this partnership to take it to the next level.
1: The India-Japan relationship is described as being heavy on investment and light on trade. We have about $27 billion of trade. India's exports about $6 billion plus. Our imports are $21 billion plus. It's the trade

0: deficit is heavily skewed against us. And you've spoken about this, Minister, in the past, the need for a review of the Comprehensive Economic Partnership Agreement. Is that something you'll be pressing the Japanese side? And how do you see that happen, in what form and shape?
1: Over the years, different partners have had different roles to play in India's economic development. Japan's engagement with India has largely been focused around investments. For that matter, but for the Japanese partnership with India, we at one point of time did not even have modern automobiles in India. It was Maruti Suzuki that came in nearly 40 years ago and brought to India a modern, affordable, technology-driven automobile, which ultimately set India on the track to become a global power in the sector of automobiles. They have played an important role in specific industry segments, specific infrastructure segments. I don't know if you are aware that many, many years ago, our first dedicated freight corridor was built with Japanese partnership in Odisha, which helped us evacuate iron ore. And they took the export of iron ore obligation also in return for investments in building up the infrastructure. So it's a partnership that has many dimensions. Trade also is an important element of this partnership, particularly given our complementary strengths. What we get from Japan are largely technology-driven products. What we sell to Japan are also value-added products.
0: So the Comprehensive Economic Partnership Agreement with Japan was signed way back in 2011. We signed a similar SEPA with the UAE, and in 3 years, trade crossed $100 billion. So my question is, why is it that it's taken 15 plus years to reach just about $27.5 billion? And what are you as trade minister doing to try and A, increase the volume of trade and also improve some of the imbalances that currently prevent Indian services companies or Indian citizens going to Japan and working there, where some of the regulations are so stringent at the moment that Indians are finding it tough to grow the trade numbers?
1: Every country has regulations. I mean, we have our own regulations. Businesses will have to participate in the regulatory process, will have to find opportunities to expand trade. For instance, Japan is looking for a number of highly skilled caregivers. But one of the prerequisites, and I would say rightly so, is that the person should know the Japanese language. Otherwise, how are they going to be able to provide nursing facilities to the aged people in Japan? Ideally, if you have a combination of language and some knowledge of their culture, it makes it even better. My sense is that people are recognizing that. In my own skill development center in Mumbai, we run classes on Japanese language and Japanese culture, which helps children get very highly paid jobs in Japan after that. As the Ministry of Commerce, we have recently come out with an export promotion mission, which has several dimensions to it, one of which is regulatory engagement with different countries. So under the EPM, we are encouraging our industry to be more forthcoming in getting regulatory approvals, which are quite expensive in Japan and often could be the reason that people or industry has not been very forthcoming.
0: Governments have been complaining about it. Generic drugs have been complaining about it. The time taken to get regulatory approval has been one of the concerns of India.
1: Undoubtedly, it's an issue that I have been discussing with my counterparts at different forum. It's an issue that will have to be resolved both at the government level and at the industry level.
0: The India-Japan dialogue was actually meant to happen in Guwahati. And Japan, interestingly, works with India on the Act East corridor. What role do you think a country like Japan can help in the upliftment of India's northeast region? Because a lot of people in Guwahati were actually looking forward to these deliberations happening there because of scheduling reasons. Ultimately, they couldn't. But the role that you think Japan can play in trying to uplift economic development in the Northeast?
1: Well, I think Japan has, over the years, been an important part of India's Act East policy. The Northeast is an area which has very high talent, very good talent. the Northeast is much closer to the ASEAN region, and linkages between the Northeast and the this ASEAN region make it a very natural gateway for trade with ASEAN. And therefore, Japan and India working together to promote industry, to promote the North infrastructure in the Northeast is a very natural trajectory of partnership serving the eastern parts of the continent. It also very well fits into Prime Minister Modi's own personal commitment to the people of India and to the people of the Northeast that every region in India should see equitable development.
0: We appreciate you taking our time and joining us here at the NDTV India-Japan Strategic Dialogue. Can we have a round of applause for Minister Piyush Goyal, please? Thank you.
1: Thank you very much.
2: Well, throughout the day today, we've explored the many pillars of the India-Japan partnership, from investment and manufacturing to security, as we explore how our two countries can help shape what many are calling the Asian century.
3: For India, JICA is the largest provider of international cooperation. For Japan as well, India is the largest recipient of its international cooperation. We have been working in India over 68 years, and they invest already for more than INR 4.6 trillion. And then over, you know, we are running 120 projects right now. And a big example for here is Delhi Metro, I think. Yes, we have been working together more than a decade. And the Delhi Metro network is already becoming, you know, one of the top 10 cities in the world. So, and then JICA is further continuing to expand such, you know, important infrastructure network.
4: DMRC is a shining example of Indo-Japanese collaboration, how such a mammoth project could be done timely and in a brownfield area. So that is, and I would say that Japanese, in fact, assistance does not come only in terms of financial, but it is more so in terms of building, like project management. In fact, many of the construction practices in India got improved because of Japanese intervention through Delhi Metro.
5: Since the Indo-Pacific has been a main pillar for Japanese foreign policy for many years, and this is not only bilateral relationship between Japan and India, but covers a whole range of area of Indo-Pacific. And so this is a time for India-Japan to collaborate even more in view of a changing and very dramatic, turbulent situation surrounding the world, and China is rising, and Japan and India always share the very important values and share the basic views of international situations. The importance of our Indo-Pacific partnership within the context of bilateral relationship is even more important than before.
6: If you look at the first 20 years of the century, 2000 to 2020, the Japanese investment in India, if you take five-year, half-decadal run rates, it's been coming in at about 8 to 10 billion for every 5 years. Now, that 8 to 10 billion rhythm or cadence, whatever you might want to call it, has now shifted into 25 to 35 billion. So it's gone up 3x. It's a huge shift. It's if you, especially if you're associated with the Indo-Japanese space, it's a huge shift which has taken place. So I don't think, I mean, my thesis or my sense is I don't think it's about getting more Japanese investment, and that is always welcome. Mm-hmm. But I think it's more about creating the bandwidth to productively receive and deploy that investment.
7: What has remarkably changed in India in the last 10 years mm-hmm. is the speed of implementation, and also very welcome thing for Japanese is the consciousness of quality.
8: Right.
7: And I mean, nowhere in the world do you see 34 metro projects and mm-hmm. 50 kilometers of road and, you know, 200 gigawatts at the lowest cost of renewable energy being deployed. But the other thing, and Digital India, which sort of showed the world that scalability, affordability can be done at speed, it surprised even India and Indian people. the change that you're seeing in condition monitoring.

0: of existing assets as a huge opportunity to revitalize the existing infrastructure and at the same time build new infrastructure.
1: I feel like that India has been always a priority in the in the issue in the boardroom of the Japanese companies, but the priority has been changed, I think. So when I see it, like, when I compare with the 10 years ago and now, India used to be one of the options to have the manufacturing hub or a supply chain option, but now it is the priority place to be. Now it is the place to co-create a new product with the quality product. India is now for the Japanese companies to produce a quality product together with the Indian talents.
2: Today, if you look at the Indo-Pacific or generally around the world, things are changing very rapidly. And to some extent, Trump is really spearheading that change. To my mind, I think the term Indo-Pacific itself is now under question. The concept of Indo-Pacific is likely to change if what Trump called a G2 or a kind of an accommodation or understanding between China and US comes up, then I think all institutions in the Indo-Pacific region are going to change.
3: Of course, China is important, but at the same time, we should not forget one important word of the Prime Minister Shinzo Abe in 2007 in the Indian Parliament. Strong India is the best interest of Japan, he said. A strong Japan is the best interest for India, that's also what he said, but the important thing is strong India. That is the most important part of Quad. Because you can imagine, without India, there is no Indo-Pacific, just the Pacific. So that's why he need to say Indo-Pacific, because of India. Quad. Quad is not needed if there is no India. India is most important. Other three countries, Japan, US, Australia, they can talk easily because they are ally of the United States. But India, newcomer, that's why new concept, Quad, is needed.

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4: He has tracked the pulse of power from Washington to Korea. Witnessed history being made in global capitals and conflict zones.
5: This location from Tel Aviv
4: brought clarity to complex issues of national security and international affairs.
6: Prime Minister Narendra Modi spoke to him at length yesterday.
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4: 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Two nations, one defining vision. From critical semiconductors and high-speed rail to securing the vast waters of the Indo-Pacific, the blueprint of the world's most critical partnership is taking shape. 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NDTV presents the Indo-Japan Strategic Dialogue.
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15: We learned that the action has been taken against the thug neta that we see on our screens right now. FIR has been registered against this man.
16: And joining me live from Mumbai is Ramesh Mhatre. Kya aapko zara bhi sharam nahi aati hai? 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
16: नहीं मांगेंगे
17: सर।
18: Had it not been for NDTV's coverage, none of this would have happened. And today, 9 hours after I spent 26 minutes questioning him, Ramesh Mhatre, co-operator of the ruling Shinde Sena, has finally been arrested.
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25: Before India wakes up.
26: She didn't just learn a new language, she won millions of hearts through it. Human hearts and those virtual ones also that you see when you hit like on social media. She's a creator from Japan who chose to learn Hindi, immersed herself in Indian culture, and today has one of the largest Indian audiences on YouTube. Through her videos, she's become a cultural bridge between India and Japan, proving that language isn't just about words, it's about connection. Please join me in welcoming woman many Indians fondly know as Mayo Japan.
27: Hello, good morning, very warm welcome. Of course, we wanted to have a musical start.

0: love that. Thanks for giving us such... I tried. Please have a seat. Guys, we want another round of applause. I mean, this is great start for us. And बहुत कम ऐसा होता है कि हमारे पास मेहमान आए और इस तरीके से हमें एनर्जी दें, हमें उन्हें एनर्जी देनी पड़ती है. एंड व्हाई आई एम आल्सो स्विचिंग टू हिंदी इज दैट शी स्पीक्स एब्सोल्युटली लवली हिंदी. सबसे पहले तो हमारे दर्शकों को आप क्या कहना चाहेंगे मायो?
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0: Now, can you also share what made it your home? Any moment when you realized, okay, ये मेरा घर है.
1: 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So there is one particular Indian family who has been receiving me as a host family. So now the host mother of the house is actually the choreographer of Ghumar. So she's very cultural person and very nice. And she has been teaching me so many things about Indian culture.
0: Well, both these countries, India and Japan, you know, share a lot of commonalities, but there are also a few cultural differences. So what was the biggest cultural shock you received when you first came to India?
1: I think people are way more friendly than Japanese people. It's not like Japanese people are not friendly, but it takes a lot of time to get to know each other. First, we are like super polite and then keep distance and they just bow, you know. It's not, I'm not lying. I think bowing is the first thing. But in India, you can become friends very quickly. You ask, you know, a bunch of questions and you quickly, you know, घर आ जाओ, हमारा खाना खाओ. And that has been like, there are so many invites for home cooked food, which I love absolutely.
0: सबसे ज़्यादा क्या पसंद करती हैं आप खाना हिंदुस्तानी खाने में?
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0: 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But then you also explain, you know, Japan to Indians, and then you also introduce Indian culture to Japanese.
1: Yes.
0: Which job is harder?
1: I feel like introducing Indian culture to Japanese people is way harder, because I feel like in Japanese people do not have a lot of correct image towards India. India is so diverse. It's
0: right.
1: Like there is like Delhi is a center, but the Nagaland is, for example, very different. It's totally different vibe, and explaining, like, it's not yet well known about those diversity of India, and it's not easy to explain this to Japanese people. So this is very challenging job, but I love it.
0: If you have to understand a country, of course, you understand it through their food, but also through their language. What were the first few words that you learned?
1: I think I only knew Namaste, and maybe Swadesh or Swaraj from history books.
0: Right.
1: Like when I was learning world history, those are the words.
0: What was your gateway to Indian culture? What attracted you to this culture?
1: So my father used to be a Himalayan mountaineer, and he used to come to India very often. Then my father recommended me to study Hindi, because it's a very interesting culture, interesting language, interesting country, and padhne ke baad bahut matlab maza aayega, I say. So I did not, honestly, I did not know much about Indian culture before like deciding to study Hindi, but मुझे लगता है मैंने अच्छा काम किया है हिंदी.
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1: 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That was the time that I was studying Hindi in a university, and मेरे जो सीनियर had this, you know, movie watching home party, and I joined. Then I watched Ravan, and I think that after that I watched Om Shanti Om.
0: Oh.
1: And yeah, but in Japan, the funny thing is they're more like, since I was a Hindi student, I watched Ravan, Om Shanti Om. But the majority of Japanese people get to know about Indian film through South Indian cinema. Like RRR ka Natu Natu humne abhi kiya hai.
0: Right.
1: But RRR was a big hit. And usse pehle Bahubali was a big hit. And usse bahut pehle Muttu, the Rajinikanth movie, was very yes. famous in Japan. So South ki movies bahut chalti hai Japan mein.
0: Give it up for Mayo guys.
1: Dusra section kar sakte hain kya?
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4: Confused? 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He has tracked the pulse of power from Washington to Korea. Witnessed history being made in global capitals and conflict zones.
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4: brought clarity to complex issues of national security and international affairs.
6: Prime Minister Narendra Modi spoke to him at length yesterday.
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4: 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From critical semiconductors and high-speed rail to securing the vast waters of the Indo-Pacific, the blueprint of the world's most critical partnership is taking shape. 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
15: We learned that the action has been taken against the thug Neta that we see on our screens right now. FIR has been registered against this man.
16: And joining me live from Mumbai is Ramesh Mhatre. 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
16: नहीं मांगेंगे
17: सर।
18: Had it not been for NDTV's coverage, none of this would have happened. And today, 9 hours after I spent 26 minutes questioning him, Ramesh Mhatre, co-operator of the ruling Shinde Sena, has finally been arrested.
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0: मीठा या नमकीन चाहे जैसे खाओ 100% सूजी से बनी आर प्योर वर्मिसली स्वादिष्ट सेहतमंद हर रोज.
13: Your first move sets the day, and in markets, being early is the edge. The edge begins the night before.
1: Before India wakes up, the newsroom is already buzzing because the market rewards those who are prepared.
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2: Insight by insight, call by call. That's how we give you a head start to the day's trade.
13: So get ready with us every morning before the opening bell on India Market Open.
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I'm Anusha Sonia. Quick of the headlines first. 15 Indian tourists killed after speedboat capsizes in southern Vietnam. Search and rescue operations are underway. 9-member committee formed to examine draft uniform civil code, West Bengal 2026. Committee tasked with reviewing provisions of the proposed bill. Call grows for TVK DMK National Alliance after VCK Chief's unity pitch. Congress echoes the same sentiment. Prime Minister Modi's big diaspora connect in New Zealand. Prime Minister hailed India-New Zealand ties as well as Kiwi Indian community's contribution in global economy. Meta removes AI image feature from Instagram. Move after feature faced backlash for using public Instagram accounts for AI creations. Meta admits it missed the mark, disables the feature. Iran war continues to escalate. Trump says he will destroy Iran, says 1,000 missiles are locked and loaded and aimed at the country if they try to assassinate Trump. Iran hits back, says have no faith in US. Iran warns any violation of the MOU will have consequences.

0: Distressing reports coming from Vietnam, where a boat carrying several Indian tourists has reportedly capsized near Phu Quoc Island. Initial reports say that 32 passengers were on board and 15 Indian tourists are reported to be unfortunately killed as local authorities continue their search and rescue operations. The vessel is said to have overturned shortly after departing from Hon Mae Ruth, Nogai Island for an An Thoi port, and rough seas and strong winds throwing all passengers and crew into the water. The Indian consulate in Ho Chi Minh City, along with Embassy of Hanoi, has set up emergency control rooms and helplines to assist the affected families. The Ministry of External Affairs says it is closely monitoring the situation. All right, joining us on the broadcast is Mr. Harpreet Singh. He is a local there in Vietnam. He's a resident of Phu Quoc. I also have An Trang Hoan, who is was a Vietnamese journalist, joining us on the broadcast. A warm welcome to all of you. A very unfortunate tragedy. Let me first cut across to Harpreet and get in a word from him. Harpreet, just tell us the first person account. What have you heard so far? The rescue and relief operations, and such instances in Vietnam are not something that are reported very often. The authorities are careful. What is your sense? What did you hear?
1: Hello. My name is Harpreet Singh. I am from the Bizaika restaurant. Here is land for 32 Bharatiya.
2: Hello.
0: All right, I'll just cut across back to Harpreet in just a moment. Let me check that audio once again. Harpreet, aapko meri awaaz aa rahi hai? Kya aap mujhe sun sakte
2: hain?
0: All right, we'll just try and connect with you in just a bit. I'm joined by An Trang Hoang, who's a Vietnamese journalist. Thank you, An, for joining us on the broadcast. Tell us how...

0: all of this unfortunate tragedy actually unfolded? What are you hearing from the authorities and the details that you're picking up?
1: So what I heard from the authorities so far, 36 people are reported on the board, and from what I know, 32 people on the board are Indian, and from the news, 21 people, and from the news, 21 people has been rescued so far, and 15 people are reported to be still in the sea, and another information that the reason behind the tragic incident is because of the big wave. The authority have yet to disclose the information behind the official information behind the incident yet. But from the local and from the police and from the local police, it was because of the big wave and instability on the sea.
0: The instability in the sea is responsible for it, you're pointing out. And you rightly said, Anne, that, you know, such instances are not very common. The authorities take utmost caution. Vietnam is a very popular tourist destination with Indians. Any special word coming in from the Ministry of Tourism? And could you tell us a bit about this area, this topography, where this accident really happened?
1: The accident happened in Antwerp area. It's near the Horn Bay Street. It's near the Horn Bay Island. And normally it's a very beautiful island that many tourists and many tourist company would take the tourists there to visit the beach over there and enjoy the sea over there. And it was in the north of Phú Quốc, and at this moment the sea over there experienced instability. So I still in contact with the local company to discover about the reason why they still take the tourism over this area, but the company haven't replied to me yet. But the locals say that in this season of Phú Quốc, the sea over there was experiencing instability.
0: Yeah, as you pointed out, that this is a popular tourist destination, one of the places that a lot of tourists from across the world visit in the country of Vietnam. After the accident, is the spot closed right now for tourists? Was there any kind of warning from the authorities that, you know, the tide could be high or it could be dangerous? Was there a warning in place before, Anne?
1: So the government haven't issued the warning yet, as they are rushing to rescue the remaining, and have yet to count the total number of people affected in the incident. But from the local, it is not a good time to visit that beach at the moment. And it is not a good time to visit the beach at the moment. And you should pay full attention on the boat. And you just should pay full attention on the boat, the security and the company and the legal liability of the company.
0: And going forward, as far as the rescue and relief operations are concerned, I shudder to ask this question, but is the casualty number expected to go high, or all the bodies have been recovered?
1: So at the moment, 16 people have reportedly recovered, and 9 more people are under monitor. The rescue team is still searching for the remaining people in the sea.
0: All right, Anne. Thank you so much for getting us all those details. Let me quickly check if Harpreet has joined us back on the broadcast. I believe there's a bad connection there. We'll try and connect with Harpreet and get you more voices, the locals and what they're saying. But this is an unfortunate tragedy that unfolded in Vietnam. The authorities have expressed their condolences. You can see the numbers on your screen right now. The Consulate General of India, because there are Indians who lost their life in this very unfortunate accident. Harpreet Singh joining us on the broadcast. Harpreet, ummeed karti hu aapko meri awaaz aa rahi hai. 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
0: 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in right now, and this is coming in from the Congress party. The senior Punjab Congress leader and MP Sukhvinder Singh Randhawa has said that party leaders have conveyed their concerns to the Congress high command, stressing that Punjab needs a leader, and I'm quoting, who is not compromised and can strongly raise the state's voice. He added that while their views have been placed before the leadership, the final decision on the issue will be taken by the high command. So this is the churning within the Congress which is happening right now. Now, Jainendra Kumar joining us live from the national capital. Jainendra, give us a perspective. What exactly is the party trying to communicate within internally? What is this churn really about?
4: So basically, on 1st of July, Congress Party announced that Raja Vadding will continue as state president of Punjab Congress. And but the Channi group was demanding a change and removal of Raja Vadding. So after the announcement, Charanjit Singh Channi and his group sent angry messages to Congress High Command and again demanded to review the decision. After that, Bhupesh Baghel, who is the in charge of Punjab Congress, was sent to Chandigarh to meet leaders and to find a solution. But first of all, Channi group boycotted Bhupesh Baghel, and none of the leaders from Channi group, including and also Charanjit Singh Channi, did not meet Bhupesh Baghel. But lastly, before leaving for Raipur, Bhupesh Baghel finally met Charanjit Singh Channi at the residence of Congress MLA Rana Gurjit. And in that meeting, many leaders were present, around 80 to 90 leaders were present, 12 MLAs and around 80 to 82 candidates of Congress party were present in that meeting. And in that meeting, again, Channi group reiterated the demand of removal of Raja Vadding from Congress state president post. Bhupesh Baghel assured these leaders that that he will convey their sentiments to Congress High Command, and now it is to be seen that what Congress High Command decides. But after Baghel left from Chandigarh, a new war of words have started. Randhawa called Raja Vadding compromised, and in reply, Raja Vadding have also asked that who is compromised, everybody knows. So the
0: right.
4: conflict is escalating, and it is to be seen how Congress leadership intervenes in that in this conflict.
0: All right, Jani, thank you so much for putting all of that into perspective. We'll keep coming back to you for more.

0: And Belgium were just minutes away from forcing extra time. Then came one mistake and Spain made them pay. Miguel Merino capitalized on a costly error from substitute goalkeeper Senne Lemons to fire La Roja into the FIFA World Cup semi-finals, where France now await. For Belgium, it was a heartbreaking end and perhaps the final chapter of their golden generation.
1: Spain struck first in the 30th minute. Fabian Ruiz reacted quickest inside the box, burying the rebound to give La Roja a deserved lead. Belgium hit back before the break. Charles de Ketelaere rose above the Spanish defence and powered home a header in the 41st minute to make it 1-1. Then came the defining moment. Thibaut Courtois had already left the field in tears after picking up an injury in the 71st minute, forcing Senne Lemens into action. Just 2 minutes after coming off the bench in the 86th minute, Miguel Merino pounced on a loose ball after Lemens failed to deal with it cleanly. The finish was simple, the consequences were enormous. Spain had their winner. Spain's incredible run continues. They are now unbeaten in 36 consecutive matches, dating back to March 2023. Moving within one game of Italy's record of unbeaten streak. For Belgium, the defeat could mark the end of an era. Romelu Lukaku, Kevin De Bruyne and the last remaining members of the country's celebrated golden generation may well have played their final World Cup match. A team that promised so much leaves the World Cup stage without the trophy it chased over a decade. Rika Roy for NDTV.
0: Well, that report and much more is up on our website, ndtv.com. With that, it's a wrap on this edition. Thank you so much for watching.

0: Confused? What to buy? What to sell? What to hold? Ask Prophet with Mahima and Puneet, Monday to Friday, 10:30 a.m. only on NDTV Prophet. He has tracked the pulse of power from Washington to Korea. Witnessed history being made in global capitals and conflict zones.
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0: brought clarity to complex issues of national security and international affairs.
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0: And now, Aditya Raj Kaul, covering international affairs like no one else. 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Two nations, one defining vision. From critical semiconductors and high-speed rail to securing the vast waters of the Indo-Pacific, the blueprint of the world's most critical partnership is taking shape. Together, the visionary minds rewriting global diplomacy, driving economic power, and forging a massive manufacturing future. 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
8: The Shiv Sena Shinde faction corporator is seen assaulting a female doctor and nurses at a hospital in Dombivli.
9: The thug you see is Shinde Sena corporator Ramesh Mhatre of Dombivli. Deputy Chief Minister Eknath Shinde, I have a direct question for you tonight. Will your government immediately arrest this rowdy Ramesh Mhatre?
10: We learned that the action has been taken against the thug Neta that we see on our screens right now. FIR has been registered against this man.
11: And joining me live from Mumbai is Ramesh Mhatre. Kya aapko zara bhi sharam nahi aati hai? Aapko kisne haq diya haath uthane ka?
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11: नहीं मांगेंगे
12: सर।
13: Had it not been for NDTV's coverage, none of this would have happened. And today, 9 hours after I spent 26 minutes questioning him, Ramesh Mhatre, co-operator of the ruling Shinde Sena, has finally been arrested.
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0: what to hold. 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He has tracked the pulse of power from Washington to Korea. Witnessed history being made in global capitals and conflict zones.
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0: brought clarity to complex issues of national security and international affairs.
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0: And now, Aditya Raj Kaul, covering international affairs like no one else, only on NDTV Network. Two nations, one defining vision. From critical semiconductors and high-speed rail to securing the vast waters of the Indo-Pacific, the blueprint of the world's most critical partnership is taking shape. Together, the visionary minds rewriting global diplomacy, driving economic power, and forging a massive manufacturing future. NDTV presents the Indo-Japan Strategic Dialogue.
8: The Shiv Sena Shinde faction corporator is seen assaulting a female doctor and nurses at a hospital in Dombivli.
9: The thug you see is Shinde Sena corporator Ramesh Mhatre of Dombivli. Deputy Chief Minister Eknath Shinde, I have a direct question for you tonight. Will your government immediately arrest this rowdy Ramesh Mhatre?
10: We learned that the action has been taken against the thug neta that we see on our screens right now. FIR has been registered against this man.
11: And joining me live from Mumbai is Ramesh Mhatre. Kya aapko zara bhi sharam nahi aati hai? Aapko kisne haq diya haath uthane ka?
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11: नहीं मांगेंगे
12: सर.
13: Had it not been for NDTV's coverage, none of this would have happened. And today, 9 hours after I spent 26 minutes questioning him, Ramesh Mhatre, co-operator of the ruling Shinde Sena, has finally been arrested.
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23: We've got a fantastic jury, and we've left all decisions to the wisdom of the jury.
0: Who will earn India's top business honors? 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
10: Good evening, hello and welcome. You're watching NDTV 24/7. I'm Anusha Soni. Quick check of the headlines first. 15 Indian tourists killed as a speedboat capsizes in southern Vietnam. The unfortunate tragedy unfolds as search and rescue operation.

0: are underway. And a 9-member committee formed to examine the draft Uniform Civil Code Bill in West Bengal. The committee has been tasked with reviewing the provisions of a Uniform Civil Code in the state. And the call grows for TVK DMK National Alliance after VCK Chief's unity pitch. Congress echoes the same sentiment. Prime Minister Modi's big diaspora connect in New Zealand. Prime Minister hailed India-New Zealand ties as well as Kiwi India Indian community's contribution in the global economy. And Meta removes AI image feature from Instagram. Move after feature faced backlash for using public Instagram content used for AI creation. Meta admits it missed the mark. Disable the feature. US-Iran war continues to escalate. Trump says he will destroy Iran. Further goes on to say that about 1,000 missiles are locked and loaded, aimed at Iran if they try to assassinate Trump. Iran hits back, says they have no faith in the US administration. Iran warns any violation of the MOU between the two nations will have consequences. All right, some latest news coming in, and this is a tweet coming in from Prime Minister Narendra Modi expressing grief over the boat tragedy near Vietnam's Phu Quoc Island. Prime Minister has said that he was deeply saddened by the loss of lives involving Indian nationals. He conveyed his condolences to the bereaved families, prayed for the speedy recovery of the injured, and said that the Indian Embassy and Consulate are providing all possible assistance while remaining in close coordination with the Vietnamese authorities. That's the word coming in from the Prime Minister. Aditya Raj called. My colleague joining us on the broadcast. Aditya, rescue relief operations underway. The Prime Minister putting out his message.
1: Well, that's right. It's been a tragic incident in Vietnam, and Prime Minister Narendra Modi now expressing condolences with the family members of those affected. As of now, we know that there were at least 110 tourists who were part of Lava Mobile distribution team, as well as their employees who were in Vietnam right now. And unfortunately, 15 members till now have lost their lives. All of them are Indian nationals. The Indian Embassy has also put out a list of 32 who were part of this particular boat which met the accident. As of now, we know that Indian Ambassador Shering is in fact on his way to the location along with the Indian Consulate General as well. And Prime Minister also saying that the embassy and the Consul General is in touch with the local authorities to ascertain the facts of the incident and to ensure that help reaches all the members of the Indian the company and the distributors who were part of this incident. Lava Mobiles has also issued a statement and expressing condolences over this tragic incident. So has the leader of the opposition, Rahul Gandhi, as well.
0: Thank you, Aditya, for putting all of that into perspective for us. Well, those were distressing reports that came from Vietnam, where a boat carrying several Indian tourists capsized near the Phu Quoc Islands. There were about 32 passengers that were on board. 15 Indian tourists are killed. Local authorities continue the search and rescue operations, and the boat had many employees and distributors of Lava Mobiles. Many of the dead are believed to be from Andhra Pradesh. Lava sent 110 of its people on the trip. The vessel is said to have overturned shortly after departing from Honme Ruth Nogai Island for Anthoy Port amid rough seas and strong winds, throwing all passengers and crew into the waters. The Indian Consulate in Ho Chi Minh City, along with Embassy in Hanoi, has set up emergency control rooms and helplines to assist affected families. The Ministry of External Affairs says it is closely monitoring the entire situation. And now the monsoon mayhem across the country. 4 deaths, 48 hours, all of them here in Delhi NCR. In water that should have never been there in the first place. The most recent case comes from Noida Sector 58, where a 27-year-old Aryan died tragically after falling into an open drain. The victim's family blamed Noida authorities' alleged negligence for the fatal accident. Just a day before, in Delhi's Badli, an 8-year-old died after drowning in accumulated rainwater. His family found him unconscious after a frantic search. A doctor nearby declared him dead in Ghaziabad's Vijayanagar. A 3-year-old slipped into rainwater collected in the street right outside her house and died. And in Indrapuram, a 22-year-old security guard was electrocuted to death after he stepped in an electrified water pool amid heavy rains.
2: On Thursday morning at around 9 a.m., an unfortunate incident has taken place where a 28-year-old Aryan, an engineer, who has lost his life in broad daylight. Behind me, you can see the visual of this very road. So what has happened on Thursday morning, this entire area was submerged in water. And at that point in time, Aryan was going towards his office, which is just few meters away from this very location where I am standing, approximately 500 to 600 meters away from the very spot. At that point in time, while he was crossing this very road, and if you see, while he was moving towards this side, this area, which has been now covered, was open. At that point in time, he lost the balance and fell into this water pit, into this drainage. And if you see this pole, what we have got to know from the police team while I was verifying this information, the police team has said that due to the electric shock, he lost his control and fell into this water pit. And when he was pulled out by the locals over here, those individuals who work in the A3 tower of the sector 58, they pulled out him, and after that he was taken to a nearby hospital. The doctors have declared him brought dead. The postmortem has been done. The medical legal team is still waiting for the report to come out to ascertain the exact cause of this entire incident, that how this entire mishap has taken place.
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0: And 4 years after the shocking Shraddha worker murder case gripped the nation, the trial has hit an unusual pause. Delhi Circuit Court has adjourned a hearing after murder accused Aftab sought permission to appear for his IGNOU's master exam while he's lodged in Tihar jail. The court allowed the request, making the exams come first, the hearing later. Aftab, who's charged with murder, causing the disappearance of the evidence after allegedly strangling Shraddha, dismembering her body and disposing of the remains, has pleaded not guilty before the court. Final arguments are yet to begin and the case remains far away from a verdict so far.
5: घटना जो है, ये क्राइम आफ्ताब अमीन पूनावाला जो कि इसमें एक्यूज्ड है, इस केस में 2022 में मंथ मई में इसने अपनी लिव इन पार्टनर श्रद्धा विकास वालकर का मर्डर करके उसको कई एक पीसेस में काट करके मेहरौली 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
6: शॉकिंग दैट दिल्ली हाई कोर्ट हैज अलाउड accused of Shraddha Varakar case, who cut her into pieces and dumped her body here and there. Such a horrific case. They have cancelled the proceedings because he has exams to attend. I mean, this can't be worse than that. That where we, the girls and the daughters of this country, they are waiting for the justice, and here what happens in proceedings after 4 years, this is the fate. This case might take ages to get concluded. I think this is the fate of every case, and that's the reason we raise our voice.
0: One meeting, one photograph, and Maharashtra politics is still feeling the aftershocks. Amid buzz over his photograph with NCP SP Chief Sharad Pawar, Deputy CM Shinde has defended the meeting, saying political opponents are not enemies. And this comes after Sena UBT questioned the optics of Pawar meeting the Deputy Chief Minister, whom it labelled, and I'm quoting, as a traitor. NCP SP Supriya Sule has sought to downplay the buzz, calling it a storm in a teacup, even as Congress leader Prithviraj Chavan has alleged attempts to split the party and poach Congress MPs. Adding to the buzz, you also have MLA Rohit Pawar, who has spoken of the pressure on his party's MPs and MLAs. The question is this just the teacup storm, or there is more to it? Shifting our focus, the Congress government in Karnataka is under fire over an acute shortage of teachers in government and government-aided schools. An NDTV reality check has found classrooms being merged, one teacher handling multiple subjects, students worrying that they will not finish their syllabus before exams. The government says that the teachers are

0: 3 classrooms, 1 teacher, and dozens of anxious students. This is Gurukul International High School in Bengaluru, a government-aided institution where an acute shortage of teachers is disrupting everyday learning. Students of class 8, 9, and 10 are being taught together in a single classroom. With 6 teachers away on official duty, 1 teacher has been left to handle 7 different subjects.
1: We are right now in one of the government-aided schools in Bengaluru, where you can see the students here, in fact, are forced to be sitting in a combined school here. Basically, they are 8th grade, 9th grade and 10th grade students who are all being combined together and are made to sit here and learn their subjects from a particular one teacher that you can see on screens. Now, apparently, for our viewers to tell this story out, it's quite heartbreaking as well, because this school, you see, the high school basically has almost around 100 students all together from class 8 to class 10th. Now, in fact, for this 100 students, there is a requirement of 7 teachers. But the reality on ground says completely a different story, because there's only this one teacher in the classroom to teach them all the subjects.
0: Students say they fear falling behind as large parts of the syllabus remains unfinished. School authorities admit they have no substitute teachers to fill the gap. Many teachers, they say, have been deployed for official government work, including SIR-related duties, while vacancies remain unfulfilled. The shortage has now triggered a political storm. The BJP has accused the Congress government of neglecting school education and using teachers for non-academic work while students suffer.
2: Karnataka state government is utilizing the staff for all, most of the unwanted things also. That is caste survey and the other censuses, and now they are part of SIR also, which is also essential. But at the same time, students are suffering at the cost of government's inactiveness.
0: Education bodies echo similar concerns.
3: For example, there are 8 to 9 teachers, and all the 8 teachers or 7 teachers are being deployed for conducting SIR work. Where, on the other side, the education department officials, the so-called DDPI, BO, passes an order saying that the compulsory classroom has to happen. How can this be possible? Are the teachers human being or what?
0: Former Karnataka Education Minister Madhu Bangarappa agrees the system needs reform. He says teachers should not routinely be diverted for government surveys if it comes at the cost of classroom teaching. He says teachers should not routinely be diverted for government surveys if it comes at the cost of classroom teaching.
4: It's very sad to really hard to say that teachers are used for usually for these kind of surveys, whether it is central or state. But I feel since this has been recurring quite often, I think state and central has to make some kind of arrangements so that they don't disturb teachers at all, and that too starting of the academic. Okay. And I hate that.
0: The Karnataka government has maintained that official surveys are important administrative exercises, but for students, sharing classrooms, incomplete lessons, and overburdened teachers, the concern is immediate. But for students sharing classrooms, incomplete lessons, and overburdened teachers, the concern is immediate. With Ritu in Bengaluru, Bureau Report, NDTV.
5: Meta has pulled the plug on its controversial AI image feature just days after the launch, following a fierce backlash over privacy concerns. The tool allowed users to generate AI images using content from public Instagram accounts with public profiles automatically opted in by default. Critics had warned that people's likeness could be recreated without their knowledge or their consent. Admitting, and I'm quoting Meta, it missed the mark. It has now disabled the feature. The rollback has been welcomed by Actors Union, the SAG-AFTRA, and the privacy advocates, who say it raises broader questions about how AI companies use personal data and images. My colleague Rima Sengupta with the special report.

0: fact, several prominent bodies, such as the SAG-AFTRA in the US, which pretty much represents the entire film industry there, including top actors, directors, and media professionals, urged users to use the opt-out policy. So Meta had said that if you don't want anyone to freely generate AI images using your likeness, you could opt out by turning off the feature in Instagram settings. And we had also talked about it, and that went viral on social media. But the good news is that the feature is gone for now. And like I said, Meta clearly got the memo.
1: And India's naval strength has received a major boost with the commissioning of INS Mahendragiri, the sixth Project 17A Nilgiri-class stealth frigate, into the Indian Navy. Commissioned by Defence Minister Rajnath Singh in Visakhapatnam, the indigenous warship has now joined the Eastern Fleet, reinforcing India's maritime combat capabilities. Speaking at the ceremony, Rajnath Singh called it a proud milestone, saying INS Mahendragiri marks another significant step in India's expanding naval prowess.
2: आठ ड्रोन कंपनीज के एक कंसोर्सियम द्वारा एक ड्रोन सिटी की स्थापना की भी बात की थी। जैसे हम लोग सूरत को डायमंड सिटी कहते हैं, बेंगलुरु को देश की सिलिकॉन वैली कहते हैं, वैसे ही एक दिन मैं मानता हूं कि 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है।
1: Shifting our focus, tensions between the United States and Iran have escalated once again. US President Donald Trump issued a stark warning to Iran, claiming that US has about 1,000 missiles locked and loaded and it's prepared for a sustained military response if there's any threat that is carried out. On the other hand, the New York Post reports that US has deployed 20 warships towards the region with two aircraft carriers heading to the Gulf of Oman. Iran says it did not request talks with the US, insisting that Qatari mediators initiated the contact. Iran's parliamentary speaker Ghalibaf rejected trust in Washington, saying that Iran will never surrender. While the FM, Araghchi, accused the US of violating the MOU and stressed about the mutual compliance between the two nations that must remain. Ayatollah Ali Khamenei's and his final journey has come to an end. Iran's former supreme leader has been laid to rest at the revered Imam Reza Shrine in his hometown of Mashhad, concluding a six-day state funeral that stretched across Iran and Iraq. But alongside the coffin of one of the West Asia's most powerful leader was another casket that remains and symbolizes the personal cost of the conflict. Here's a full report on Khamenei's final journey.
3: Six days, five cities, two countries. Ayatollah Ali Khamenei's final journey ended in Mashhad, where the former Iranian supreme leader was laid to rest at the Imam Reza Shrine, one of Shia Islam's holiest sites. Draped in the Iranian flag, his coffin was carried through the shrine as thousands of mourners gathered to offer the final prayers. But the ceremony carried another deeply emotional image. Beside Khamenei's coffin was the tiny casket

0: of his 14-month-old granddaughter. Killed alongside members of the family during the opening wave of US-Israeli strikes. The infant was buried next to her grandfather. For Iranians, the grief was personal, with calls of revenge growing louder.
1: Today I came to say my final farewell to the leader who is dearer to me than my own life, a leader who was a helmsman and captain of this Islamic revolution, a leader who was oppressed and was martyred in the most oppressed way. We have truly lost a father.
2: Now we have come with all these people for revenge. Revenge for the blood of our leader. Revenge for the blood of the martyrs. We have all gathered here for revenge. Let the whole world know that we will take revenge for our leader's blood very soon.
0: Khamenei's final journey began in Tehran's Grand Musalla. Iran's political and military leadership, along with foreign dignitaries, paid their last respects. His coffin was then taken through the streets to the capital, where mourners, waving red and black flags, pledged loyalty and called for vengeance, drawing parallels between Khamenei's death and the martyrdom of Imam Hussein. The funeral procession then travelled to Qom, Iran's religious heartland, before crossing into Iraq. At the Imam Ali Shrine in Najaf and later at Karbala, which is home to the shrine of Imam Hussein, thousands gathered to honour the late leader. The final leg brought the procession back to Mashhad aboard an aircraft escorted by Iranian Air Force fighter jets. As crowds filled the streets dressed in black, chants of mourning mixed with calls for retaliation against the US. The burial came amid renewed hostilities between Iran and the US, which raises fears that the conflict could once again spiral into a wider regional war. Bureau Report, NDTV World.
3: The historic final journey of Ayatollah Khamenei. Well, that report and much more is up on our website, ndtv.com. With that, it's a wrap on this edition. Thank you for watching.

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12: 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What I am looking for in this is that we should be awarding companies and individuals who have focused not only on growth but also on bringing good governance.
11: Be part of jury and vote on the people, the men, the women, the companies in India who have the right stuff is a great opportunity for us.
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14: What seems settled for me is unfinished business. So I rewind, I pause, I reflect, I dig until what's buried stands up to be counted. Breaking ground, not just headlines, the meaning behind them. 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
15: मीठा या नमकीन, चाहे जैसे खाओ, 100% सूजी से बनी आर प्योर वर्मिसली, स्वादिष्ट, सेहतमंद हर रोज।
16: They say morning shows the day. Markets often have other plans. By midday, the story can be very different.
17: Hello and welcome to Tech 360. My name is Ayush Alavadi. This is your one-stop shop, as all of you all know, for all things AI and tech across the NDTV network on television, digital, social, and of course on the NDTV app. Now, our one commitment and our pledge on this show is to bring you the latest and greatest in and from the world of technology in any weather, cold or warm, from the ski slopes of Davos to the hottest weather we get here in Mumbai, and also when you're getting drenched, because the monsoons are upon us in most parts of the country. We want to understand on this show, how is tech being used to make your experience in the monsoons safer, more efficient, and maybe a little bit of fun. I don't need to carry this umbrella if I use the right sort of tech. We will use that tech and show it to you through the course of the show. Also, what's happening in the AI world? What about the new models that are being released? And also, it is World Cup season. We've all been watching the FIFA World Cup, but has technology until now been the hero or the villain? So much to unpack on this special episode of Tech 360. Let's get your favorite show started.

Each and every monsoon, Mumbai comes to a standstill. Roads disappear, trains slow down, and people are left wondering one thing. Will the city flood today? Will that deluge happen? But this year, what if I told you AI is trying to answer that question for you? Let me explain. IIT Bombay, working with the IMD and city agencies, has built a hyper-local forecasting system. What does that mean? Instead of a generic heavy rainfall expected in Mumbai alert, it can predict which neighborhoods are most likely to flood up to 3 days in advance. And once the rain actually begins, the system switches to live 90-minute forecasts using weather radar, constantly updating as conditions change. But here's the interesting part. The data isn't coming only from satellites and weather stations, it's also coming from people like you and me. Citizens can report flooding on the ground, while water level sensors

0: across the city feed real-time information into the system. Together, they create a live flood map that's constantly evolving. Imagine Google Maps, but built for a specific use case. Then there's an Indian startup called AI Rescue. Its AI doesn't just predict flooding, it predicts what happens because of it. If heavy rain starts at 3 p.m., for instance, the system here can estimate which roads are likely to be gridlocked 3 hours later by 6 p.m., helping authorities respond before the evening rush turns into absolute, utter chaos. And it's not just roads, by the way. Mumbai Metro is using AI-powered water level sensors along Line 2A and Line 7 to monitor tracks in real time. You can see these on your screens. The moment water begins to rise, the control center or command center is alerted, allowing teams to act immediately while high-capacity pumps keep the network operational. So the next time you open the BMC Disaster Management app or check Windy or weather.com before heading out, remember this. You're not just looking at a weather forecast anymore, you're looking at an AI-powered prediction engine that's trying to stay one step ahead of Mumbai's monsoon. But could the Creta and Seltos have some serious competition, this time from the big comeback of Nissan? Yes, there's a massive launch for Nissan that took place this week, and the product or the SUV they're coming up with is called the Tekton. Is there any tech in this new SUV? Is it a baby petrol like we've been anticipating? Or is it a lot like the Renault Duster? Well, we can't wait. As tech and auto enthusiasts here on the show, we had to get you the first look.
1: After a long wait, Nissan has finally launched a new SUV for the Indian market, Tekton. Until now, Magnite was the only volume product keeping the brand relevant in India. With the launch of Tekton, Nissan is making a comeback and will be competing with rivals like Kia Seltos, Hyundai Creta, and Maruti Suzuki Grand Vitara. Let's find out what the Nissan Tekton is all about. The Tekton is built at the Renault Nissan Alliance plant in Chennai. Not just for India, but also for global export markets. It's part of Nissan's global product strategy, meaning the same underlying platform and engineering will serve multiple international markets instead of being developed exclusively for India. Under the hood, Nissan offers two turbocharged petrol engines. The entry-level 1-liter three-cylinder unit develops 100 PS and 166 Nm and comes paired with a 6-speed manual gearbox. Higher variants get a larger 1.3-liter 4-cylinder turbo engine producing 163 PS and 280 Nm. Available with either a 6-speed manual or a 6-speed wet-clutch dual-clutch automatic. The bigger technology story, however, is inside the cabin. Top variants feature a dual-screen digital cockpit with Google built-in, giving native access to Google Maps, Google Assistant, and the Play Store without relying on your smartphone. This is something that we've already seen on cars such as the Mahindra XEV9S or even the Mahindra BE6. Nissan has also enabled over-the-air software updates, allowing new software and bug fixes to be delivered remotely. Wireless Android Auto and Apple CarPlay are supported, while connected vehicle functions such as remote vehicle monitoring and controls are available through the My Nissan app. Inside the cabin, the Nissan Tekton feels much more premium than its price tag. Instead of looking like a rugged SUV, it looks more like a racing car from inside. There are a lot of hints that will give you a sports car-like feel as soon as you come inside the cabin. Beyond comfort, Nissan has packed the cabin with technology aimed at everyday usability. Buyers can opt for ventilated and electrically adjustable front seats, dual-zone climate control, and a wireless charging pad with active cooling to prevent smartphones from overheating. The panoramic sunroof, 48-color ambient lighting, and powered tailgate add

0: convenience, while the Archimys 3D surround sound system is designed to digitally optimize audio across the cabin. Rare practicality is another highlight, with a claimed 700-liter boot capacity while retaining 5-seat configuration. Technology also plays a major role in safety. Nissan claims the Tekton has achieved a 5-star Bharat NCAP safety rating, while 6 airbags, electronic stability control, traction control, hill start assist, and tire pressure monitoring are standard across all variants. Higher trims introduce a Level 2 ADAS package comprising up to 17 driver assistance features. While the design draws inspiration from Nissan's global patrol SUV, there is technology integrated into the exterior as well. The connected C-shaped LED lighting signatures at the front and rear improve visibility while giving the SUV a distinctive identity. Higher variants also receive 18-inch alloy wheels, and with a length of 4349 mm and a 2657 mm wheelbase, the Tekton sits squarely in India's competitive midsize SUV segment. So this was our first look at the all-new Nissan Tekton. With a starting price of ₹10.49 lakhs ex-showroom in India, what do you think about this all-new SUV from the house of Nissan? Do let us know in the comments. See you guys in the next one. Until then, keep following Tech 360 for more such tech and auto tech videos.
1: Did tech fail at the FIFA World Cup? Or was it just bad refereeing? Or the last case, are emotions just running high? Let's get into it. Let's start with last in, first out. That's the Egypt-Argentina game. Leading 1-0 against Argentina, Mustafa Zico thought he'd double the lead. VAR went back almost 20 seconds, found a foul near the halfway line and chopped it off. Minutes later, Mohamed Salah went down in the box when there was a challenge made on him. He asked for VAR, but they didn't even give it a second look, the referees. One goal got the microscope, one penalty shout got ignored on the other end. Argentina scores 3, Egypt knocked out after a fairy tale run at the World Cup. Their manager, Egypt's manager, Hossam Hassan, came out swinging. He said FIFA was protecting Argentina and Messi. No proof of that, of course. This is how he felt. Maybe emotions were running high, but the inconsistency with refereeing decisions and the usage of VAR was real. And the fans felt it. Now let's go back a few days when Croatia got knocked out because of this very ball, the Trionda ball, that was versus Portugal. Different problem entirely, because Guardiola thought he'd equalize deep into storage time. VAR ruled it out. Offside happens all the time, because a sensor inside this match ball detected a touch of Matanovic's hair. That was a Croatian player's strand of hair. It's never happened in football. Croatia's federation filed an official complaint, calling it the wrong sort of use of technology or something like that. Their manager said it kills the spirit. So what do we make of all of these refereeing calls and the use of tech? Let's start off with the Argentina versus Egypt game. On paper, it seems like a clean call. Foul in the build-up, no goal. But the moment VAR goes hunting 20 seconds back for one team and stays parked for the other, or isn't necessarily implemented or even attempted to be used for the other, that becomes a public trust problem. And that's why fans seem irate. They seem frustrated with how a lot of these decisions have been playing out. And once trust is gone, every big decision starts to look suspicious, whether it actually is or not. Is there more than meets the eye? Honestly, I don't know whether we can call it a conspiracy. It's more inconsistency that has been dressed up as precision tech. The tech gives us the illusion of certainty, but a human is still deciding when to actually go to it, do that VAR process. Here's my dilemma though. I'm a tech guy. You know me as the AI and tech guy here on NDTV. I want the game to be accurate, but I'm also a football fan, a diehard football fan, and football was never meant to be perfect. It was meant to be felt. Would this World Cup have been better without the hair touch offsides and the 20-second rewinds? Some days, I genuinely think yes. That's the thing about Tech 360. Through the week, it is

action-packed, and we try to make it high-octane, high-energy even on this show, compile all of it for you so that you can take a chill pill, maybe relax, and watch it over the weekend. But this is only the first half of your favorite technology show. There's so much more on the other side of a commercial break. I'll see you there.

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0: ChatGPT work can independently handle multi-step projects, create documents, spreadsheets, presentations, and web apps, while pulling information from connected services such as Slack, Microsoft Teams, Google Drive, and CRM platforms. OpenAI says the AI can remain on a task for hours, requesting user approval only when necessary. Unlike the standard ChatGPT experience, ChatGPT Work is built to execute end-to-end workflows rather than simply respond to prompts. Users can ask it to analyze reports, prepare marketing campaigns, research competitors, create presentations, or even automate recurring tasks. OpenAI has also introduced Sites in public beta, allowing users to turn AI-generated content into interactive websites and web apps directly within ChatGPT. The ChatGPT desktop app is also receiving a major upgrade. It now includes a built-in browser for web research, support for local files and desktop applications, and computer use, which enables the AI to click, type, and perform actions across apps on a user's behalf. OpenAI is also integrating the standalone Codex app into the ChatGPT desktop experience, while confirming that it will begin phasing out its experimental Atlas browser, with existing users being transitioned to ChatGPT. ChatGPT Work is rolling out starting today for pro, enterprise, and education users on the web and mobile, while Plus and business subscribers will receive access over the coming days. The updated ChatGPT desktop app for Windows and Mac will be available globally, with Chat, Work, and Codex accessible across all plans, including the free tier. OpenAI says usage limits for ChatGPT Work will depend on the complexity and duration of the tasks users assign.
1: You know, when people talk about EVs and hybrid vehicles, what's the range that completely mitigates the concept of range anxiety? 500 kilometers? 800 kilometers? What if I told you that a company's come up with a new technology which gives you 1,200 kilometers of range? Let me explain. So basically, DMI, not the best nomenclature, stands for Dual Mode Intelligence. This is BYD's plug-in hybrid system that has been engineered to behave more like an EV than a conventional hybrid. In most everyday driving situations, the electric motor does the majority of the work, giving drivers the smooth and quiet experience that everyone typically associates with electric vehicles. Now, if you're considering what this tech is all about, it's unlike a traditional hybrid. A DMI vehicle can be plugged in and charged externally, allowing many daily commutes to be completed almost entirely on electric power. The combination of a sizable battery, electric first operation, and petrol as a backup system enables some of these DMI models to deliver claimed driving ranges of more than 1,200 kilometers on a full charge, and somewhat of a tank as well. So let me put it in simple terms. DMI is BYD's attempt to offer the best of both worlds, an EV-like driving experience without the range anxiety that can come with a fully electric vehicle, and also giving you the backup of an internal combustion engine. You know, it's interesting, when BYD came about and really challenged Tesla, they had a lot of people raising eyebrows. And now I think they're gonna stir the hornet's nest when it comes to hybrids and ICE vehicles as well, because the whole concept of hybrid will change once we actually see vehicles coming to India with this tech. For now, Tech360 has only accessed the technology. We've not really seen it in a vehicle yet, but if it's as promising as they envision, then it basically functions primarily as an EV. So using an electric motor to drive the wheels 70 to 90% of the time. So this is an EV in its truest sense, but a normal hybrid would rely on the petrol engine as the main power source, and the electric motor would simply assist it. A lot of that electric energy and power would come from regen braking.

0: So BYD's DMI models carry a large, specialized blade battery, something the company is known for, ranging from 18 to 25, 26 kilowatt hours that can be plugged into AC or DC fast chargers. Now, hybrids operate very differently because it's a tiny 1 to 2 kilowatt hour battery that helps you with 5 to 10% of your daily running, and a lot of that can be charged using regenerative braking. We did a whole long segment on regen braking in EVs, but you can always log on to Tech360 socials and check that out. But here on Tech360, we want to get to the bottom of the details. So let's talk about transmission design. The DMI system eliminates a traditional gearbox completely, using a simple single-speed clutch to connect the engine directly to the wheels only at high speeds. Normal hybrids often use complex ECVT or planetary gear setups to constantly blend petrol and electric power together. Now, when it comes to total driving range, that's where the magic happens because you have a full tank of fuel and a full charge. What does that give you in this BYD new tech, the DMI? You can actually achieve a total driving range, they claim, of over 1,200 kilometers. 1,200 kilometers, theoretically even, gives you goosebumps. As a tech enthusiast, as an auto enthusiast, look, here on Tech360, I spend my days and nights staying awake, reviewing tech for a living, understanding how all of these gadgets on four wheels, how the mobility space works, how EVs are changing the game. And this is an interesting space because largely you are relying on an EV and giving it a little bit of a top up with petrol. In a world where fuel prices are soaring through the roof and where we have issues with E20 and E-this and E30, and everyone's getting lower mileage on their ICE vehicles because of what's happening here in India, I think this is a masterstroke. Remember, if you put into perspective, the Mercedes EQS 580 supposedly gives you 850 kilometers on a single charge. Even if you were to absolutely rip it, and it gave you nearly 700 kilometers on a single charge, and this one gave you 800 to 900 kilometers on a single charge, at the price points that BYD vehicles come into the market, giving you such top tech features, good performance, and unparalleled range, this can be a game changer.
1: What things should a gamer or somebody who's interested in the game consider before the launch of the most awaited game ever on the planet, GTA 6? The first thing gamers should think about is storage. This is a serious one. GTA 6 is expected to be one of the biggest games ever made. And it's not unrealistic to expect a download size of 150 GB or even more once updates and additional content are factored in. If you're using a PS5 like me or an Xbox Series X or S, now might be a good time to check your available SSD space, or the Jugaad that I use is an external SSD used, which is also something that you could possibly do for this particular game. PC gamers should hold off on expensive upgrades until the makers of the game, Rockstar, reveal official requirements, especially since the PC version is expected to launch after the console release. At least this is what we've come to learn. We'd also advise against rushing into a pre-order. Digital editions don't sell out, so to speak. The control is with Rockstar, and waiting for reviews, especially from Tech 360, which we'll tell you about performance, bugs, and overall gameplay, that seems to be worth it. Those hoping for a quick bargain should keep expectations in check too. Rockstar titles usually hold their value for months, sometimes even a year or longer. And finally, if you want to experience the story fresh, be prepared to mute GTA-related keywords on social media, because leaks, rumors, and spoilers are almost guaranteed to dominate the internet in the run-up to launch. Also, those walkthrough YouTube videos. You can be rest assured that if you stay tuned to NDTV and Tech 360, we will give you a spoiler-free, genuine, unbiased review of the game and give you all the tips and tricks along the way. Stay tuned.
0: Yet another action-packed tropical torrential. It was raining throughout the filming of this show. We really tried to put it together to give you that high-octane vibe. But just as we wrap up the show, the weather gods have also shined, and we're getting the sun now, and it has stopped raining. But we hope you've enjoyed this show. Do let us know on our social media handles what you made of this show, whether you liked a particular video or a segment, whether we could have done something better, and of course, what you want us to cover the next week from a different location, maybe with different weather. But one thing is for sure, we'll be back here on NDTV next week. I'll see you there. Until next week, adios.

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11: 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What I am looking for in this is that we should be awarding companies and individuals who have focused not only on growth but also on bringing good governance.
10: Be part of jury and vote on the people, the men, the women, the companies in India who have the right stuff is a great opportunity for us.
8: Who will earn India's top business honors?

0: Hello and welcome. Thanks for joining us on The Gold Rush. I am Preeti Deya. And in the FIFA World Cup 2026, in the second quarterfinals last night, Spain and Belgium stepped onto the pitch knowing that one moment of brilliance or one that would cost them a costly mistake could define their entire campaign. It was a contest between Spain's possession-based precision and Belgium's attacking firepower, with a place in the semi-finals against France waiting for the winners. So who held their nerve? Who rose to the occasion? Let's take you straight to the match highlights from this thrilling quarterfinal, Spain versus Belgium.
1: Spain struck first in the 30th minute. Fabian Ruiz reacted quickest inside the box, burying the rebound to give La Roja a deserved lead. Belgium hit back before the break. Charles de Ketelaere rose above the Spanish defence and powered home a header in the 41st minute to make it 1-1. Then came the defining moment. Thibaut Courtois had already left the field in tears after picking up an injury in the 71st minute, forcing San Laments into action. Just 2 minutes after coming off the bench in the 86th minute, Mikel Merino pounced on a loose ball after Laments failed to deal with it cleanly.

0: The finish was simple, the consequences were enormous. Spain had their winner. Spain's incredible run continues. They are now unbeaten in 36 consecutive matches, dating back to March 2023, moving within one game of Italy's record of unbeaten streak. For Belgium, the defeat could mark the end of an era. Romelu Lukaku, Kevin De Bruyne, and the last remaining members of the country's celebrated golden generation may well have played their final World Cup match. A team that promised so much leaves the World Cup stage without the trophy it chased over a decade. Rika Roy for NDTV.
1: So Spain are unbeaten in 36 matches, and up next in World Cup semi-final, they will face France. Let's go across to Rika Roy, NDTV sports editor, who's joining me on the broadcast now. Rika, first and foremost, let's talk about the quarter-final that unfolded last night. Ultimately, was 2-1 a fair reflection of how the match really unfolded?
2: Well, I would say it was a fair reflection. Even the way, you know, Spain were heavily dubbed as the favourites to win the match. They were bookies' favourite. The bookies had given them 63% chance to win this game, and they wrapped up with a 2-0 result. Could they have scored more? Maybe they could have scored more. Everyone expected a goal for Lamine Yamal, though I would say that he was the chaos that on the right wing that separated Spain from Belgium. The Belgian side, I would say they are a more attacking side. We could have had another goal from him and the match leading into extra time. That didn't happen. It ended there with that final goal coming in the 80th minute, and Spain was able to close out this contest and able to preserve themselves. So I would say that, you know, it was quite the reflection of what we have been asking for from the Spanish team.
1: Right. So, you know, Rika, we know the way Spain has really maintained their winning streak for up to 36 matches now. Italy has the maximum 37, I think. But now a semi-final against France. Do you think Spain has it in them to stop the defending champions?
2: Well, you know, first and foremost, they have to stop Mbappe. If they stop Mbappe, do they have an answer for Dembele, Adrian Rabiot? So in the French side, when you look at the side, there are many, many goal scorers. So that is something that, you know, Spain has to account for. They have to do a man-to-man marking. Plus, you know, if a side scores first, they get the first mover's advantage. So Spain really have to try and score as soon as possible, as soon as they are perhaps on the pitch in the first 10 or the 15 minutes. And Lamine Yamal has to come into the party. He was brilliant last night, feeding the attack. But, you know, we are still expecting another goal from him. He's of course scored one in this World Cup. We are looking forward to that one exceptional performance from the teenager.
1: Well, Spain versus France in a World Cup semi-final definitely looks like a mouth-watering clash. And talking about mouth-watering clashes, Rika, stay with me. Let's talk about what's lined up ahead in terms of the quarterfinals of this tournament. Well, two teams have secured a place for themselves. For the other four, two very big clashes are lined up tonight in FIFA World Cup 2026. What we are going to see is England versus Norway. And this will take place at 2:30 a.m. IST, Indian Standard Time. The venue for this one is Hard Rock Stadium in Miami. And of course, why I call this one a mouth-watering clash is because Norway are looking very motivated and fearless as they face England. And England will be really gearing up to face this challenge of Erling Haaland and his team in this clash. And following this one, tomorrow morning we'll also have in the World Cup Argentina versus Switzerland, which will take place at 6:30 a.m. Indian Standard Time. And the venue for this one is going to be Kansas City. This is another mouth-watering clash that we are all looking forward to catch. Argentina versus Switzerland. Who is going to make it to the last two slots which are left in this tournament's semi-finals? Rika is continuously with me. Let me first, Rika, talk about the Norway versus England clash. Norway has registered a stunning win over Brazil. They have, you know, they have been a team which has surprised us all, shocked many in this tournament. How do you see this one panning out, Norway versus England? For whom is it going to be more of a hard work, really?
2: So let's break down both the teams. Norway, having come to the World Cup after 28 years, they are playing with flair and freedom. Leading their charge is Erling Haaland, who's a prolific goal scorer in Premier League. He has a season record of 36 goals in the Premier League. But, you know, this is really his chance to prove that he is more than a club superstar with Manchester City. He has proved every bit of it. He is hot on the heels of Messi with 7 goals. He is on 7 goals, and he is hot on the heels of Messi and Mbappe. Whether he is able to get over England or not tonight, we'll have to see. Apart from him, we have Martin Odegaard, the captain of the Norway team, who could potentially be another threat to England. But when you look at the English side, Thomas Tuchel's side, very organized in attack and in defense. Between Harry Kane and Jude Bellingham, they have scored 10 of the 11 goals. So they have really dominated the field. They are also coming off a high octane performance against the Mexico side at the Estadio Azteca, where very few people gave them the chance to overcome Mexico, because Mexico had been unbeaten in their backyard. So they are coming out. They really had to dig deep for that win. Both sides coming off high octane win. Who has it in their tank will be visible tonight.
1: I really want to talk about which team has the tactical edge heading into this quarterfinal. But before that, I have to admit that Erling Haaland has made many new fans, particularly in subcontinent, with his heroics in the FIFA World Cup 2026. Of course, that's something that's playing heavy on the mind of a lot of new fans of the World Cup. But at the same time, that's not the only thing that will take you to the semi-finals. Norway has come this far, but do they have that tactical edge, really, Rika, that can take them further ahead?
2: Tonight it is going to be England's tactics versus Norway's flair. If you look the way Erling Haaland has found his goals, it is really not by, being in your face. He has been, if you look at the goal he scored, against Brazil, he was just walking behind the Brazil defenders, and finally he found that space, he scored. So basically England really has to find a way to not feed this man called Erling Haaland.
1: Yeah.
2: The moment he is fed into the box, the ball will find the back of the net. So that's going to happen tonight. And, my gut feeling is it is going to be 2-2 going into extra time tonight.
1: And, there's a very interesting story that I'm going to bring to our viewers here, that there was a possibility once upon a time that Erling Haaland could have been in an England shirt, not leading Norway, not terrorizing England's defense, but lining up with Harry Kane. This may sound impossible today, but believe it or not, it almost really happened. So we have a very special report for you that will show you this story. Take a look, and we'll be back with more discussion on this one.
2: Erling Haaland wasn't born in Oslo or Bergen. He was born in Leeds, in England, in July 2000. While his father, Alf Inge Haaland, was playing in the Premier League. For the first 4 years of his life, young Erling lived in England. His family even spoke English during the day and Norwegian at home in the evenings. On paper, England had a genuine chance. When Alf Inge retired through injury, the family moved back to Bern in Norway. That's where Haaland grew up, went to school, made friends, and became the goal machine the world knows today. One of his youth coaches says that the move changed everything. Stay a few more years in England and Haaland might have felt English. Instead, Norway shaped him. Even Haaland admitted it himself. He once said, "Maybe if my father had stayed longer in England, things could have been different. But I am Norwegian and I'm proud of it." And that's exactly why tonight's World Cup quarterfinal feels so fascinating.
0: England aren't just facing the world's most feared striker. They're facing the player who could have been wearing

0: in the three lines. Instead of scoring for England, Erling Haaland now has the chance to knock them out of the World Cup. Football really doesn't get much more dramatic than that. Rika Roy for NDTV.
1: Well, that's a great story, Rika. Thanks for writing that one for us. But I really want you to come in here because that's what destiny is. Today, the entire English team and their country is fearing the same man who could have been in their colours and playing for England.
0: And you know, he lives in England, he lives in Manchester, he plays for Manchester City, who loves the boy, who loves Indian food. He loves chicken butter masala, garlic naan and the lamb chops in Indian style. So that's what he eats while being in Manchester. And there are so many stories of him eating 6,000 calories a day, a Norwegian Viking diet, to be able to perform the way he is performing. What a story Erling Haaland has been in this World Cup, getting Norway back to the World Cup stage after 28 long years at the back of his many successful campaigns with Manchester City. Now he has moved beyond being a club superstar to a superstar for Norway, and England has to watch out for him tonight.
1: And also his nonchalant style of tracking the ball and then immediately scoring a goal, that has not gone unnoticed by all the fans across the world. But now let's talk about the other big showdown, which is going to take place in the FIFA World Cup quarterfinals tonight. Let's talk about the defending world champions, Argentina, facing the challenge of Switzerland with a spot in the final four on the line. I have shown this one to you before. This is going to be the last quarterfinal, which will take place at 6:30 a.m. Indian Standard Time. Technically tomorrow morning for us in Kansas City, and this is going to be another big clash. Argentina's star-studded attack finally hoping to explode, or will it be flawless Swiss defense which will orchestrate the ultimate World Cup upset? We will find out soon enough for this match to conclude. Let's go across to Rika once again then. Rika, what do you feel about this one? Which battle you think is going to decide this contest? Will it be the Argentine attack or the Swiss back line? What's lined up ahead for us?
0: You know, when we talk about Switzerland, they also have come off a very hard game. They won 4-3 on penalties their last match, getting into round of 16. So I would say they are prepared for this contest. They knew that they are going to be facing Argentina. They knew what has happened to Cape Verde, what happened to Egypt when they faced Argentina. Trailing for a long period, and then suddenly Messi finds his charm and brings the team back. Argentina can dig really deep. They can find the winning goals in the last 10 or 15 minutes. It is not just about playing for certain blocks of time. Against Argentina, against Lionel Messi, the magician, you have to be allowed for all 90 minutes because he can bring you back into the game anytime. And you know, like Benjamin Button, it seems that Messi is getting younger every day. At 39, he seems to be a better footballer than he was before. And he doesn't seem to have lost his magic touch. The way he has also been scoring his goals is quite phenomenal.
1: Well, leading the golden benchmark very high for all of us millennials, and we have a lot to really look up to him. But you know, bear with me, Rika. While it may look that the Argentinian squad is very solid, looking very impressive, but there is an FBI investigation into the money laundering charges against the Argentinian Federation. Do you think that can be a massive distraction for the players here?
0: You know, it's one of the biggest off-field controversies of this World Cup after Forlan Balogun's red card, I would say. The Argentinian Federation is being investigated by FBI on charges of money laundering, particularly their boss. Apparently, there is a question of $57 million that's at stake. Money that has been given to an entity in US and Canada, and their charge, the charge really is that the services that they have delivered to the Argentinian Federation aren't quite the kind of services that you deliver to a football federation. They are it is being termed as charity money. So under what head the charity money has gone, no one knows. As of now, FBI is quiet. The Argentinian Federation is quiet. quite

0: Zealand at 6:30 AM IST.
1: There is a Kansas City Mineral Sports Complex where Argentina is practicing and they are preparing for a quarterfinal match against Switzerland. Now the time is over, we are ready to go outside the ground, outside the complex. Definitely they allow us for first 15 minutes to show them, but definitely Scaloni didn't show us the strategy, the planning against Switzerland. What we have seen today, that they were warm up, Messi came later, when first Romero came earlier and then Messi came later, Scaloni also there. But just look at the sporting complex, 52 acres land, there's a 12 modern, a top level FIFA, top level ground, and there is some rehab center also. Messi knows very well how important for them this Kansas City sporting complex, because he played for Inter Miami. That's why he knows that what type of, what kind of facilities Argentina can get from this sporting complex. That's why their base camp, they have decided to become, to decided to base camp here. Wherever they go to play in America, like Miami or anywhere, Dallas. But after the match, they come to their base camp. And today, there's the last practice before the quarterfinal match against Switzerland.
0: All right, so get ready for this one. Lionel Messi will be in action once again. But if you talk about the wonder boys of football, the heroes, Messi and Ronaldo gave us two decades of magic. But football never waits. The next generation is already here, which is fearless and ready to take over. So here are our top five stars who could define football's next era. Watch this report.
2: Silky feet, ice cold finishing. Defenders usually don't know which way he went. Even though Germany fell short, Jamal Musiala reminded everyone why he is one of football's most gifted dribblers, creating chances every time he got on the ball. He is one of Bayern Munich's youngest superstars and was a key player in Germany's Euro 2024 campaign. Endrick is still a teenager. Built like a seasoned striker, Brazil sees him as the heir to its famous number nines. He became the youngest goal scorer in Palmeiras history before earning a dream move to Real Madrid. The teenager announced himself on football's biggest stage, showing flashes of why Brazil believes he is the face of its next generation. Spain's Mikel Oyarzabal is not the flashiest player, just one of the most reliable. Come under pressure but built for big occasions. He scored the winning goal in the UEFA Euro 2024 final to make Spain champions of Europe. He has been Spain's big game man once again, delivering crucial goals that have powered La Roja into the World Cup semi-finals. Lamine Yamal is just 18 years old and already terrifying defenders. He has confidence, vision, and outrageous talent. The kid plays without fear. He was the youngest player ever to score at the Euros, helping Spain to win Euro 2024 while still a teenager. The World Cup has become Yamal's coming-of-age story. Fearless, decisive, and impossible to contain. He is one of the tournament's standout stars. Norway's Erling Haaland, a goal machine. Pure and simple. Give him half a chance and he will make you pay. The Viking is football's most feared striker. His biggest achievement so far? A treble winner with Manchester City and holder of the Premier League's single season scoring record with 36 goals. Haaland has carried Norway into the World Cup quarterfinals with his relentless goal scoring, proving he is more than just a club superstar. Tonight on him rests Norway's hope when they come up against the nation where their Viking superstar was born. Rika Roy for NDTV.

0: is on the pitch, he is a goal-scoring machine. Off the pitch, he is a walking meme. From breaking records to breaking the internet with his hilarious Instagram and Snapchat posts, Erling Haaland has mastered both football and social media. So take a look at this very special report on the internet's favorite Viking. We'll take a quick break and join you on the other side with more news and updates. Thanks for watching.
1: A 6'5" striker who destroys defenses, breaks records and scores goals like it's the easiest thing in the world. But the moment the game ends, a completely different Haaland appears. Because behind the serious face and the unstoppable goals is one of football's biggest internet personalities. Scroll through his Instagram or Snapchat and you quickly realize this guy is not normal. While most athletes carefully plan every post to look perfect, Haaland does the exact opposite. One day, he's posting a serious gym picture. The next, he's making the strangest face you've ever seen. Then suddenly, he's sharing random moments from his day that make millions of fans laugh. And that's what makes him so entertaining. Haaland doesn't try too hard to look like a superstar. He acts like your funniest friend who somehow became one of the biggest footballers on the planet. His Snapchat stories are full of unexpected moments. Funny selfies, random jokes, behind-the-scenes clips, and those little moments where you wonder, did he really just post that? Even his celebrations have the same energy. After scoring a hat-trick, instead of going crazy, he might just stand there, calmly like he hasn't done anything special. And that contrast is what makes people love him. A terrifying striker during the 90 minutes. A complete goofball when the cameras are on. In a world where many celebrities carefully control everything they show online, Haaland is refreshingly simple. No complicated image, no trying to be someone else. Just a guy who loves football, loves having fun, and isn't afraid to be a little weird. Maybe that's why millions of fans don't just follow Erling Haaland for the goals. They follow him for the moments in between, because the same person who scares defenders is also the same person making the entire internet smile. Bureau Report, Samira Seth, NDTV.

0: हर पल मनाओ केसरी त्योहार। विमल
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2: 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The world comes together at Sharda University. So where are you?
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10: What seems settled for me is unfinished business. So I rewind. I pause. I reflect. I dig. Until what's buried stands up to be counted. Breaking ground, not just headlines, the meaning behind them. This is Breaking Ground with me, Vedika Sood.
11: Meetha ya namkeen, chahe jaise khao, 100% suji se bani, our pure vermicelli, swadisht, sehatmand, har roz.
12: Where the software engineer meets the cool UI UX designer, meets the gifted content writer. To create the big dream, the world comes together at Sharda University. So where are you?

forgive the living and the dead, those present and those absent, the young and the old, those who are male and those who be female.

a flag-draped coffin, and those of his family members. 4 months since the day warplanes appeared in the skies above Tehran. An airstrike to kill an 86-year-old cleric that declared war on Iran. Beside that of the grandfather, the tiny coffin of a 14-month-old girl, and her picture.

a truck decorated to resemble the ornamental grating surrounding the shrine of an imam, and millions in black to mark the day. Amongst them, representatives of countries and cultures, presidents, prime ministers, foreign ministers, parliament speakers, and unknown, faceless, nameless others.

Millions of mourners attended the funeral ceremonies of Iran's former supreme leader, Ayatollah Ali Khamenei. The multi-day event across cities in Iran and Iraq was not about the mourning of death. It was positioned as collective rituals to reinforce solidarity, to propagate the continuity of a moral community. The world watched the biggest politically significant religious funeral ever, an event planned and played out, it seemed, to legitimize the immorality of Operation Epic Fury.

Born in the city of Mashhad in Iran's Khorasan province, Sayyid Ali Hosseini Ali Khamenei was the fifth child born into an ordinary pious cleric family. The young Ali went to a maktab or religious school in his hometown. When he turned 18, to further his theological studies, he first went to Najaf in Iraq and later to Qom in Iran. It was in Qom where Khamenei studied under Ayatollah Khomeini from 1958 to 1964, developing a relationship with the religious leader that would change the course of Iran. In its 46 years of existence, the Islamic Republic of Iran, till February 2026, has had two supreme leaders. For the first 10 years, it was the leader and ideologue of the revolution, Ayatollah Khomeini. And on his death in 1989, his ardent disciple, Ali Khamenei.

0: Ayatollah Sayyid Ali Husseini Khamenei has ruled Tehran as a religious leader and a political leader. He has led war, he has fought wars, he has defended country against multiple, you know, adversaries, including Iran, Israel, Iraq war for 8 years.
1: Funeral ceremonies for

0: Iran's supreme leader Ayatollah Ali Khamenei officially began in Tehran on Saturday, the 4th of July, the beginning of 6 days of ceremonies. Khamenei's coffin was carried into the Grand Mosalla, the largest mosque and religious complex in Tehran. His coffin draped in the flag of the Islamic Republic and with his black turban placed on top, lay in state for 2 days. On Saturday and Sunday, thousands upon thousands passed by bidding farewell as official prayers continued. Mentored by Khomeini in revolutionary ideology, Khamenei was the natural successor. And Khamenei largely continued his predecessor's vision in the shaping of both his domestic and foreign policy decisions. Iran's foreign policy under Supreme Leader Ayatollah Khamenei remained belligerent as far as the US was concerned. In the immediate region, Iran fought a full-fledged war with Iraq and proxy wars with Saudi Arabia, and it remained steadfast in its opposition to the State of Israel. That, in Khamenei's view, was a cancerous tumor that he said would be undoubtedly uprooted and destroyed. But it was Israel that destroyed the 86-year supreme leader of Iran. As war commenced, millions across the world of Shiite Islam went into mourning. In India too, large-scale mourning gatherings and protests were reported across several areas as Shia communities expressed grief and anger at the killing. On July 6th, as the funeral procession started moving across Tehran, an endless sea of people were seen thronging the route. Official sources had earlier claimed that in the 3 days in Tehran, an estimated 15 million plus people would pay homage to their supreme leader.
1: Well, this historic funeral redefines Iran and reimagines Iran. It also reimagines the institution of Ayatollah. And it also shows how, despite wars and all the adversity challenges, Iran has managed to be one its people. And here, millions of people are participating in the funeral, in the procession of Ayatollah Sayyid Ali Khamenei.

The tradition of holding massive public funerals has more often than not, across time and regions, been tinged with political overtones. The last time that Iran put on such a display, an estimated one in every sixth Iranian had come out to pay homage to the founding spirit of the Islamic Revolution in Iran. Ayatollah Ruhollah Khomeini's funeral processions in Tehran in June 1989 saw crowds officially estimated at 10.2 million along a 32-kilometer route. During the funeral, thousands of fans tried to grasp a shred of the funeral shroud. The simple wooden coffin fell to the ground, exposing a part of the shrouded body. Armed guards firing shots over the crowd's head had retrieved the coffin and placed it on a helicopter to be carried away. Mourners had clung on to the helicopter's landing gear as it took off.

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1: As supreme leader of Iran, Khamenei had remained committed to ruling under Islamic law with power concentrated in the clergy. His unfaltering opposition to Western powers ran parallel to his steadfast intent of exporting that particular ideology across the region. Driven by a combination of grief, religious conviction, and a sense of history, emotions were on display at the biggest funeral that the world has possibly seen. Official Iranian sources claimed the funeral to be one of the largest logistical operations in the country's history, as thousands were mobilized to organize the ceremonies and manage the movement of millions of mourners. In that huge multitude, impossible to ignore were the red flags held aloft by the crowds in black. Red, that was to symbolize blood and martyrdom. These were the flags amplifying calls of vengeance. There were anti-Trump and anti-Israel posters on display. Trump was the enemy of the free world. Trump was the target in English language posters held up for foreign journalists to record.
2: America and Israel know that the Iran, ملت مقاوم و همیشه به پاخواسته ایران تا آخرین لحظه جان خود، خون خود و نفس خود.
1: The people of Iran, dressed in black, passed by the newly installed statue of a clenched fist that now towers over Inqilab or Revolution Square. The fist of defiance is meant to send a message that the Islamic Republic cannot be defeated. On the sculpture pedestal are engraved the words, "We must rise."
3: یعنی ما در واقع برای خداحافظی نیومدیم، ما برای انتقام رهبرمون اومدیم و انتقام رهبرمون هم خواهیم گرفت.

0: and then on to Najaf and Karbala in neighboring Iraq. A rare instance where the leader of one nation has the funeral procession pass through another. This funeral is an event that is unusual but symbolically potent, as Iraq is the logical destination placed within the sacred geography of Shia Islam. There are ancient cities in Iraq that are not just centers of learning but often sources of political legitimacy for Shia rulers. There are Shia kings of history and Shahs of Iran who lie interred in the soil of Karbala. There are burial shrines of Shia imams at Najaf. The coffin of Ayatollah Khamenei reaching Karbala was steeped in Shia significance. The Prophet Muhammad's grandson, Imam Hussein, was martyred at Karbala. His stand against tyranny and injustice lies at the heart of Shiite identity, something that finds resonance in Khamenei's death at the hands of the US-Israel aggressor. For the Islamic Republic, holding such large-scale ceremonies in Iraq demonstrates that, despite years of sanctions, assassinations and wars, Iran's network of regional Shia alliance remains politically and socially consistent. Ayatollah Ali Hossein Khamenei, who took the reins of Iran after the death of Khomeini in 1989, ended up ruling far longer than his predecessor. He greatly expanded the Shia clerical class and built the paramilitary revolutionary guard into the most important body underpinning his rule. Ali Khamenei was the longest surviving leader in the Middle East. Despite the political forces that opposed him throughout his tenure, Iran's supreme leader had proven to be exceptional at utilizing political power, religious influence and military control to consolidate and strengthen his regime.
1: قلب ما بود امام خامنه‌ای پدر ما بود امام خامنه‌ای همه کس ما بود ما هنوزم باورمون نمیشه امام خامنه‌ای رو شهیدش کردن ما تا انتقام آقامون رو نگیریم، انتقام خون آقامون رو نگیریم، ساکت نمیشینیم.
0: On the fifth day of the funeral proceedings, US Central Command announced that it had hit over 80 targets in Iran with precision munitions. This was retaliation, the US claimed, for Iran having fired upon three ships in the Hormuz. Iran responded with attacks on US military sites in Bahrain and Kuwait. The Islamic Revolutionary Guard Corps said that 85 US military facilities had been targeted. Attending the NATO summit in Ankara, the US president did not mince words, though he was later to temper them down.
2: Because maybe we'll take over Kargil. We may take over Kargil.
0: A day later, the U.S.

0: struck again at night, and once again Iran retaliated with its own strikes. Full-scale war, it seemed, was on the brink of breaking out again. One of the targets of the latest US attacks was a bridge in the holy town of Mashhad. Iran's railway operator announced that services between Tehran and Mashhad was temporarily suspended. Thousands of mourners who had planned to travel to Mashhad were stuck.
1: The war brought about a kind of the existential threat to the Iranian sovereignty and territorial integrity. This is the moment that Iranian came together with a very high level of patriotism we never experienced before, and particularly to move beyond the political divergence and disagreements that is very natural and usual for such countries as big as or diversified as Iran.

0: On July 9th, 2026, the coffin carrying the body of Ayatollah Ali Khamenei arrived by air in Mashhad from Iraq. The mourners in their tens of thousands were already gathered for burial at the sprawling Imam Reza Shrine in Mashhad, the Ayatollah's birthplace and Iran's holiest city. Israel and the US launched Operation Epic Fury to bring about a regime change in Iran, killing Ayatollah Ali Khamenei in the first instances of the attack. 4 months on, Iran used the funeral of its supreme leader to show that the Islamic Republic not only survived a historic transition, but that the political system remains intact and strong enough to retaliate at will.
1: عظیم الشأن مجاهد شهید حضرت آیت الله امام سید علی حسینی خامنه‌ای به امامت.
0: As Iran buries the last of the founding fathers of its 1979 Islamic revolution, the road ahead and how the conflict will end remains unclear. What is clear and palpable on the ground is the emotional import of the multitude who came to bid goodbye.

0: हर पल मनाओ केसरी त्योहार। विमल
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2: Where the software engineer meets the gifted content writer, meets the cool UI UX designer, meets the talented photographer to create the big dream. The world comes together at Sharda University. So where are you?
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20: 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So I rewind, I pause, I reflect, I dig, until what's buried stands up to be counted. Breaking ground, not just headlines, the meaning behind them. 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
21: Meetha ya namkeen, chahe jaise khao, 100% suji se bani, are pure vermicelli, swadisht, sehatmand, har roz.
2: Where the software engineer meets the cool UI UX designer, meets the gifted content writer. 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So where are you?

0: They say morning shows the day. Markets often have other plans. By midday, the story can be very different. That's when the
1: Good evening, hello and welcome. You're watching NETV 24/7. I'm Anusha Soni. A quick check of the headlines first. 15 Indian tourists killed after speedboat capsizes in southern Vietnam. Search and rescue operations underway. And a 9-member committee formed to examine the draft Uniform Civil Code in the state of West Bengal. The committee tasked with reviewing the UCC bill in the state. And call grows for TVK DMK National Alliance after VCK Chief's unity pitch. Congress echoes the same sentiment. Prime Minister Modi's big diaspora connect in New Zealand. Prime Minister hailed Indian-New Zealand ties as well as the Kiwi Indian community's contribution in global economy. And Meta removes AI image feature from Instagram. Move after feature faced backlash for using public Instagram content used for AI creations. Meta admits it missed the mark and disables the feature. The US-Iran war continues to escalate. Trump's will destroy you threat to Iran says 1,000 missiles locked and loaded aimed at Iran if they try to assassinate Trump. Iran has hit back, says they have no faith in US. They warn that any violation of the MOU will have consequences for America. All right, let's cut across to some latest news coming in. Jammu and Kashmir Chief Minister Omar Abdullah has alleged that a national conference MLA from Jammu was offered 20 to 30 crore, a ministerial berth, and the promise of restoration of statehood in an attempt to persuade him to switch sides. All right, that's the word coming in. Now, let me cut across to my colleague Pradeep Datta, who's joining us live from Jammu. But before that, let's listen in to what Omar Abdullah said.
2: मेरे जम्मू के एक एमएलए ने मुझे कमरे में आके ये बात नहीं कही। सुप्रीम कोर्ट का बीजेपी का एक अहदेदार, सुप्रीम कोर्ट का वकील, बीजेपी का अहदेदार मेरे एक जम्मू के एमएलए को बंद कमरे में कहता है, हम 20 से 30 करोड़, 20 से 30 करोड़, एक मिनिस्ट्री और रियासत का दर्जा, आप हमारे साथ चलो।
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1: Cutting across to my colleague Pradeep Datta, who's joining us live from Jammu to get more perspective on that story. Pradeep, give us a sense of these allegations that have been made by Omar Abdullah. And clearly he did not take any names, he did not name the people, but who was he hinting towards? Did he name the MLA or the MP who was being tried to be poached?
4: Yes, you're absolutely right. He did not name any person, but only he gave the hint. He said that he leveled very serious charges against Bharatiya Janata Party. And since then, we have seen the war of words between the BJP and National Conference and intensified. He was addressing a rally in Srinagar where he said that one of his legislators was offered 20 to 30 crore rupees by the BJP because they wanted him to switch sides, and he was even promised ministry. signals. And they say, Omar Abdullah said that BJP is trying to weaken his party, and his party legislators were not for sale. They have got the mandate of the people and they are going to work for the people. And BJP has hit back at Omar Abdullah. Raminder Rana, the former president of the party, he said that these charges are baseless, and Omar Abdullah, if he has any evidence, he should come out openly. And even BJP has said that Omar Abdullah need to apologize because nothing of this sort has happened. They are saying that if he will not provide evidence or he's not going to take the name of the legislator, though they will be left with no other option, but they are going to file a defamation case against Omar Abdullah. Because Omar Abdullah, they are trying to say that there is a problem within the party. So what he's trying to do is he's just trying to divert attention from the problem within the party, and that's why he's just trying to blame BJP, saying that the BJP is trying to defect some of his legislators, and that is not true. So already we have seen that, because we have seen that war of words between them has already started, because just a few days before, Omar Abdullah is to sit on a protest demonstration outside Jantar Mantar when the day the monsoon session is going to commence, because they want to put pressure on BJP for a statehood. And he has already, Farooq Abdullah has already written a letter in this regard to 50 of the legislators, which even includes the Hurriyat leader Mirwais Omar Farooq. On this also, the BJP has hit out at Omar Abdullah, saying that they were trying to provide platform to separatist leaders. They were from resorting to soft separatism and now providing a platform to separatism that clearly indicates that what kind of a party is that. To stay in power, they can stoop to any level. That's one of the reasons that we have seen that during the last 3-4 days, that war of words between them have, the political slugfest between the two parties has further sharpened. And now they are just speaking out against each other out in open. And let's see what Omar Abdullah will have to say, because tomorrow he is expected to address a rally in Jammu also. We'll be asking him a question, because he will have to name the person. That's what BJP really wants him to do, because they are saying that if he is not going to provide evidence, then they are going to file defamation case against him.
1: Thank you, Pradeep, for putting all of that into perspective as the political temperatures rise in the Union Territory of Jammu and Kashmir. Well, the rift in Punjab Congress has intensified after the Channi faction met today. The Channi faction met Punjab Congress in charge Bhupesh Baghel, demanding removal of the current Punjab LOP Raja. And warning Channi, they demonstrated their strength at the meeting. 12 MLAs, 82 former candidates were present, and leader of opposition Bajwa joined alongside MP Randhawa. The in-charge Bhupesh Baghel assured that the message would be conveyed to the party high command. Meanwhile, he also told the media that after the meet, there is no one upset and there is no infighting within Punjab. That's what he's assured. But only time will tell if they've been able to quell the murmurs.
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1: One meeting, one photograph, and Maharashtra politics is still feeling the aftershock. Amid buzz over his photograph is the NCP SP chief Sharad Pawar. Deputy Chief Minister Shinde has defended the meeting, saying that political opponents are not enemies. This comes after Sena UBT questioned the optics of Pawar meeting the deputy CM, who it labelled as a traitor. NCP SP Supriya Sule has sought to downplay the buzz, calling it storm in a teacup, even as the Congress leader Prithviraj Chavan has alleged attempts to split NCP SP and poach the Congress MPs. According to the buzz, NCP SP MLA Rohit Pawar has spoken of pressure on his party's MPs and MLAs. The question is this just a storm in the teacup or there is more to this political murmur? And now shifting our focus, the makers of Jananayagan have unveiled a new official poster ahead of the film's July 24 release, prominently introducing Vijay as the Honorable Chief Minister of Tamil Nadu, C. Joseph Vijay. The updated promotional material reflects his transition from actor to politician while building anticipation for what is being projected as his final movie, now that he is the CM of the state. The movie has also received an A certificate from the CBFC ahead of the theatrical release. Vijay, Gopal, Muralidharan on the phone line to give us more details on that story. Vijay, we're all excited to see that movie, but would this be the final movie for the present Chief Minister?
8: Right, after CBFC granted A certificate for the Jananayagan movie, now movie is getting old, getting ready to hit the screens across the world, but now officially, production house, and even Chief Minister Joseph Vijay himself had shared the official poster after clearing a certificate. And for the very first time, the movie has the tagline as the Honorable Chief Minister of Tamil Nadu, C. Joseph Vijay. And with this, now Vijay also had posted the same poster on X platform and Instagram and across all social media. So with this, now it is clear. The movie is very soon, it is going to hit the screens. But sources indicate the movie is likely to hit the screen on July 24th, even across Tamil Nadu. Already, theaters have, all theaters are gearing up for the release with posters and banners. They're all decorating the theaters with Vijay's posters and banners across all theaters.
1: All right, my colleague Vijay Gopal Muralidharan getting us all those details about the new movie, Jananayagan, of present Chief Minister of the State of Tamil Nadu, Vijay. Tamil Nadu Chief Minister Vijay's possible alignment with the INDIE bloc has gathered momentum after fresh calls from key opposition leaders for greater unity in Tamil Nadu. VCK Chief Thoi Thirumavalan has urged the DMK and TVK to join hands at national level to take on the BJP, saying national interests must take precedence over state-level political rivalry. Backing the proposal, Congress MP Jyotimani has said that the two parties should unite to safeguard the nation's future, citing issues such as delimitation, national education policy and the language debate. While there has been no official response from either the DMK or the TVK, the remarks have fueled political buzz over whether Chief Minister Vijay could back the NDA bloc on the national issues or eventually become part of the larger opposition alliance.
9: TVK என்ன சொல்றாங்க இந்த கொள்கை எதிர்க்கறாங்க ஓகே DMK என்ன சொல்றாங்க இவ்வளவு நாள் நாங்க எதிர்த்துக்கிறோம் தொடர்ந்து எதிர்க்கறாங்க இந்தியா பிளாக் என்ன சொல்றது அவங்களை எதிர்ப்பது தான் அவசியம் இல்லை 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
10: BCK Chief Mr. Thirumavalavan has mooted the idea of India bloc, including both the DMK and the TVK. The DMK has made it very clear that they will not work with the Congress.
11: See, it's not about Congress or DMK or VCK or any other political party. It's about India and its future and it's about our people. See, we are living in a very troubling times. BJP is completely trying to control each and every machinery, every foundation of democracy. Generally in democracy, voters choose the political party or a government. But in BJP's New India, BJP chooses the voters. That's its SIR. Now delimitation bill is hanging above our head, followed by one nation, one election. So we are really living in a very troubling times. We should work together to save the country. So that's what VCK chief has expressed in my view.
1: Four deaths, 48 hours, all of them in Delhi NCR, in water that should have never been there in the first place. The most recent case comes from Noida Sector 58, where a 27-year-old Aryan died tragically after falling into an open drain. The victim's family blamed the Noida authorities' alleged negligence for the fatal incident. Just a day before, in Delhi's Badli, an 8-year-old died after drowning in accumulated rainwater and drowned. His family found him unconscious after a frantic search. A doctor nearby declared him dead. In Ghaziabad's Vijayanagar, a 3-year-old slipped into rainwater collected in the street right outside her house and died. And in Indirapuram, a 22-year-old security guard was electrocuted to death after he stepped in an electrified water pool amid heavy rains.
12: Thursday morning at around 9 a.m., an unfortunate incident has taken place where a 28-year-old Aryan, an engineer who has lost his life in broad daylight. Behind me, you can see the visual of this very road. So what has happened on Thursday morning, this entire area was submerged in water. And at that point in time, Aryan was going towards his office, which is just few meters away from this very location where I am standing, approximately 500 to 600 meters away from the very spot. At that point in time, while he was crossing this very road, and if you see, while he was moving towards this side, this area, which has been now covered, was open. At that point in time, he lost the balance and fell into this water pit, into this drainage. And if you see this pole, what we have got to know from the police team while I was verifying this information, the police team has said that due to the electric shock, he lost his control and fell into this water pit. And when he was pulled out by the locals over here, those individuals who work in

0: मैंने निकाल दिया, पहुंचा दिए तो मर गए।
1: A retaining wall beneath a road near Sanjoli College in Shimla's Bothwell area collapsed early in the morning, sending debris towards houses located below. Residents alleged that excavation work linked to a private construction project had weakened the area, leading to the landslide amid continuous rainfall. NDTV's Mohammad Ghazali has sent us this ground report. Take a look.
2: Moderate to heavy rainfall has triggered landslides, causing a bridge to collapse in Shimla and also submerging a house in Kinnaur district. But in Shimla city, from where I am reporting, a retaining wall beneath a road here near Sanjoli College in the Bothwell area collapsed early morning, sending debris towards the houses located below. My camera person is showing you the exact location here in the Shimla city where this incident happened early morning at around 4 a.m. Officials from the district administration and other departments reached the site to assess the situation, while the residents here are alleging that excavation work linked to a private construction project had weakened the area, leading to the landslide amid continuous rainfall. Locals are also demanding an immediate halt to construction activity and a geological survey of the area, stating that there are 3 to 4 buildings which are at risk and access to some houses had disrupted here. The spot which you see in the frame right now is the location where the landslide happened early morning. Residents have also pointed out that a similar landslide occurred at the same location in June last year when debris and rocks fell onto the nearby houses. क्या ये हर साल होता है या इस
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1: Meta has pulled the plug on its controversial AI image feature just days after launch, following a fierce backlash over privacy concerns. The tool allowed users to generate AI images using content from public Instagram accounts, with public profiles automatically opted in by default. Critics have warned that people's likeness could be recreated without their knowledge or consent, admitting the company had missed the mark. Meta has now disabled the feature. The rollback has been welcomed by the actors' union in US, the SAG-AFTRA, after privacy advocates who say that it raised broader questions about AI companies and the use of personal data and images.
5: Like Meta got the memo, nobody was happy about its new feature, Muse Image, that let anyone use your public Instagram photos in AI-generated images simply by mentioning your account with an ad, just like how we tag people. There was huge backlash and it was quite a PR disaster in a long line of PR disasters Meta has been dealing with lately, from its employee tracking with AI to AI layoffs and the controversial development of its next line of AI glasses, which could have an always-on feature without anyone knowing they are being recorded. In fact, several prominent bodies such as the SAG-AFTRA in the US, which pretty much represents the entire film industry there, including top actors, directors and media professionals, urged users to use the opt-out policy. So Meta had said that if you don't want anyone to freely generate AI images using your likeness, you could opt out by turning off the feature in Instagram settings. And we had also talked about it and that went viral on social media. But the good news is that the feature is gone for now. And like I said, Meta clearly got the memo.
1: Prime Minister Modi has concluded his visit to New Zealand. This has brought an end to Prime Minister's three-nation tour. The visit has highlighted the shared sentiment of India-Maori ties. India and Maori culture share a historic and cultural similarity that led to growing camaraderie between the two nations. Here is a special report.

0: Prime Minister Narendra Modi has wrapped up the final leg of his visit to New Zealand. The journey marked not just by diplomacy, but deeper cultural embrace between the two nations. During the visit, both the leaders spoke of the common factors binding India and Maori traditions.
1: मैं माओरी बिजनेस लीडर्स का विशेष अभिनंदन करता हूं। भारत की सभ्यता और माओरी ट्रेडिशन दोनों में प्रकृति, समुदाय और सस्टेनेबिलिटी के प्रति गहरा सम्मान है। हमारे एफटीए में भी माओरी बिजनेसेस के लिए अवसरों को विशेष स्थान दिया गया है। हमारी इन साझा मूल्यों को जोड़कर हम इंक्लूसिव एंड सस्टेनेबल ट्रेड का नया मॉडल बना सकते हैं।
2: It is fitting that your visit coincides with Matariki, the Maori New Year, which is of course a time to remember, to reflect, and to look ahead. The same star cluster is known in Indian tradition as Kritika. Though called by different names, we share the same stars and we share the same hope for prosperity and renewal. Now, cricket will always be a special connection, and New Zealanders know the passion India brings to the game. We have witnessed this passion in memorable contests such as Ajaz Patel taking 10 wickets in an innings in Mumbai, his birthplace. And Prime Minister, I don't know whether I told you or not, but I also experienced this passion firsthand while playing street cricket in Delhi with the children from Steers Foundation, which actually is a grassroots organisation that supports sports for underprivileged youth. My team included the great Indian Kapil Dev, and we were playing against the New Zealanders who included Ajaz Patel and Ross Taylor. So Prime Minister Modi, can I say thank you once again for your leadership, for your personal commitment to this relationship, and today we can confidently say that New Zealand and India are a winning partnership.
0: Now the shared sentiment of India-Maori ties goes long back in history. India's cultural connect with the Maori is best understood as a mix of historical contact, shared values and cultural exchange. It all started in the 18th century when Indians arrived in New Zealand as sepoys and lascars, accompanied British India Company ships. Soon, as they began to marry local women, they settled down in New Zealand. On culture and language front, many similarities can be found between the classical Indian language Sanskrit and Maori, the indigenous language of New Zealand. According to experts, there are at least 185 Sanskrit and other Indian language words similar to the Maori language. Both India and New Zealand strongly value family, elders, hospitality, oral tradition and respect for the nature. New Zealand hosts a large Indian diaspora population. Over time, Maori and Indian communities in New Zealand have developed a sense of mutual respect and cultural connect. The relationship is now often presented as a bridge between indigenous identity and the Indian diaspora in New Zealand. Recent Maori-led delegation visits to India and Prime Minister Modi's visit to New Zealand is a testimony to the ever-evolving and growing relationship between India and New Zealand. Bureau Report, NDTV World. Well, that report and much more is up on our website, ndtv.com. With that, it's a wrap on this edition. Thank you for watching.

0: हर पल मनाओ केसरी त्योहार। विमल
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2: Where the software engineer meets the gifted content writer, meets the cool UI UX designer, meets the talented photographer to create the big dream. The world comes together at Sharda University. So where are you?
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8: As India's mobility story is racing into a new future, it's in search for a new fuel map. Electric, ethanol, hydrogen, CNG, hybrid. 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India's sharpest mobility minds come together to decode the fuel mix that will define the road ahead. 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
14: चाहे जैसे खाओ 100% सूजी से बनी आर प्योर वर्मिसली स्वादिष्ट सेहतमंद हर रोज।
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16: 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What I am looking for in this is that we should be awarding companies and individuals who have focused not only on growth but also on bringing good governance.
15: Be part of jury and vote on the people, the men, the women, the companies in India who have the right stuff is a great opportunity for us.
9: Who will earn India's top business honors? 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
17: What seems settled for me is unfinished business. So I rewind.
18: India's energy security during the conflict in Iran, India's transition to biofuel, and whether or not the larger debate around ethanol is more of a controversy being manufactured, or is there truth to some of those consumer complaints? To answer all of those questions is Petroleum Minister Hardeep Singh Puri in conversation with NDTV. Sir, thank you so much for taking out the time.
19: Thank you for having me on your show.
18: Sir, there's lots to talk about, from the ethanol debate to the latest that Donald Trump has done. But let me first address the biggest controversy that's happening. And then we also come into the latest in terms of Iran, given the fact that Donald Trump has said that ceasefire is over. First and foremost, the fact that there is now suddenly a raging debate with regard to ethanol, something that has actually happened months after the actual implementation, actual transition that has taken place. In your assessment, why is it
19: that... if you permit, qualifying your question to me a little, which is on why and timing.
18: Mm-hmm.
19: Just about 6 weeks ago, there was an equally

0: very strong, raging storm, and I use the word not controversial, storm on LPG, that cylinders had ended, there are no cylinders available. I was welcomed during the previous session in Parliament with reception committees wanting to ghirao me because there were no cylinders. I was physically, there was an assault at my residence on 4 occasions on cylinders. The question I asked then, which I ask you today, was there a cylinder shortage at that point of time? Were the complaints coming from individuals or were these manufactured visual documentation on social media, etc.?
1: Okay.
0: Yes, we had a certain degree of anxiety on LPG shortages because most of the LPG that we were receiving was coming through the Strait of Hormuz, and the countries producing LPG in the world are not many. A few of them, Saudi Arabia, UAE, etc., are again in that area, Qatar.
1: Mm-hmm.
0: And therefore, if the number of countries which supply LPG are constrained because of geopolitical strains,
1: mm-hmm.
0: and yet we not only survived it, but we did rather well out of it. Equally, this controversy which you, and I use your words within quotes.
1: Yeah.
0: E20, madam, has been around for nearly 2 years now. Nearly 2 years. Slightly short. I think E20 blend came into the market in April 2025.
1: Yeah.
0: So, April of 2025 to April, and we're already in the month of July.
1: Mm-hmm.
0: Okay. But I ask you another question. Before we reached 20% blend, we were at slightly less than that. And we were at E15 for 3.5 years. I have never heard of any controversy then. Let me put it the other way around. Why does a controversy take place now? Especially, and I underline emphatically, there are 20 crore two-wheelers using E20.
1: Yeah.
0: 20 crore. There are 20 lakh four-wheelers using E20.
1: Hmm.
0: I don't call it a gut feeling, because people like me should not be going on gut feelings. But when I put everything together and I compile the evidence which is available, the fact of the matter is that we import 85% plus of our crude. Suddenly on 5th June, when we launched E85,
1: right,
0: in a limited number of stations, I think 47 in the National Capital Region, and we launched the largest selling, we launched means the company concerned, Hero Motors launched the largest selling brand,
1: yeah,
0: as a conversion to E85. Suzuki Motors launched
1: Wagon R.
0: Hmm. And Toyota Motors launched one of their hybrid using flex fuel, E85. My sense is that someone thought that if E85 takes off in India, this was on 5th June, which is World Environment Day, because things happened very rapidly after that.
1: Right.
0: Someone must have thought that, my God, if flex fuel takes off here, and EV already there is a thrust coming, etc., let's cast a doubt.
1: You're raising a very significant issue.
0: Well,
1: there,
0: I'm
1: sir.
0: Raising it because you asked me a very penetrating
1: True.
0: Question.
1: True.
0: And I had, frankly, before I came for the discussion, I appear in discussions with colleagues individually, with newspaper correspondents. But I don't think we've had a firmer fix on the timing as we are getting out of this discussion.
1: True that.
0: Today we are on July the 8th.
1: Right.
0: And this controversy is what, 2 weeks old, three weeks old. And it's not that on 5th June suddenly it arose. We saw signs of it. But I think the counter information which has been put out, that this is not something we've done suddenly, that E20 has been around for at least almost 2 years, that E15 has been around for 3.5 years. And by the way, in the last 18 months or 24 months, there have been no complaints.
1: Let me take some of those aspects that you pointed out. First, you said that there is a clear pattern towards fear mongering when you linked the LPG fact to what is happening now. Do you think that this pattern in terms of fear mongering or creating this kind of a fear psychosis, who's doing that?

Well, look, it's not for me to make those assumptions, or I can just point to some evidence. I went back to the LPG story only because fear mongering comes naturally to people who have an interest in and a stake in trying to run down governance procedures, etc. You remember when we've had to face the pandemic, our vaccine manufacturing capacity had been almost, I'm talking about our domestic vaccine manufacturing capacity, it had been almost completely stopped in the public.

0: ended up making 220 crore vaccines and distributed most of them pro bono to free to our population, and exported also to 100 and 150 countries in the world.
1: So who's questioning India's credibility?
0: I'm coming to that. But where were some of our friends then? Modi ji, hamare bachchon ki vaccine kahan hai? And I used to tell them that Rajasthan mein aapki sarkar ne koode mein phenka usko, Punjab mein unki sarkar thi, wahan pe munafa khori. I'm not suggesting they are doing this. LPG, yes, they were in the forefront.
1: When it by came, they, you mean the opposition parties?
0: Absolutely,
1: all of them.
0: They were in the forefront. In LPG, they were, you can see the MPs lined up, you have that. And it turned out that there was no shortage of LPG. We had some anxious moments because the supply routes were choked. We did took a number of steps. We ramped up domestic production. We diversified our sources of supply. We passed orders on the demand side. We moved to, you know, many things. Domestic production went up from 35,000 metric tons a day to 54,000 metric tons. Yeah. A massive increase. But I come now to ethanol.
1: You know, the politics of it, you mentioned about opposition parties. Let me just quote exactly what Priyank Kharge, who's a minister in Karnataka government, has said, that this is actually an experiment on 3.6 crore Indians without adequate consultation. This is
0: what is an experiment?
1: The entire ethanol transition.
0: First of all, I would like to remind this gentleman you've named, the program of biofuel blending or ethanol blending is one that was started in the year of the Lord, much before we came on the scene. I was ambassador to Brazil in 2006, and I recall even before that, the Honorable Minister for Petroleum and Natural Gas, Shri Manishankar Iyer, statement which I've seen played back on several of your channels, speaking in Parliament in 2005 that we will do ethanol blending, etc. Now, if they don't want to take the credit for it, I'm quite happy. But they should not distort facts. It is not an experiment. What he is referring to, possibly, and there was a lot of fear mongering on that. The learned Attorney General, in appearing before the Supreme Court of India in a case which revolved around and was anchored in total procurement numbers, because there was stay in the High Court of Calcutta, in Karnataka, where a best endeavor clause in a contractual agreement was sought to be interpreted as a mandatory requirement. Okay. So he was saying that, look, he was appealing against that in the Supreme Court, and there he used the word experiment, but it's not in the context of blending numbers. He was talking in terms of quantity. And let me explain that to and through you to this gentleman and others who might be deliberately causing misconceptions and misleading people. When we wanted to do 20% blending, that was a target to be achieved by 2022. No, 10% blending by 2022, yes. November. We did it 5 months in advance.
1: Right.
0: We had a target of 20% blending, for which we'd made a calculation that you need to produce 1100 crore liters of ethanol. I stand corrected, 1100 crore. Today, the production capacity has gone way beyond that, because of a number of steps taken. A, it was a successful program. Secondly, we diversified the feed. We went from C heavy and B heavy molasses to cover sugar syrup. We covered maize, etc. And there were offtake agreements signed with banks. Today, the total capacity is close to not the 1100 crore liters, but almost double that amount. So the learned Attorney General was responding to that as an experiment.
1: Okay.
0: That the country is trying to assess how much it needs, etc., and we are trying to calibrate that. Now he has misinterpreted that to talk about percentage of blending.
1: Okay, so you've clarified on that, but you know, the larger point, which is that you've India has advanced the timeline. 2025 is when E20 came into being. It was earlier expected to be around 2030, and there are already now talks about E25 probably being brought in. The question that many are asking is that, were independent studies conducted, given the fact that there are many individuals and consumers who are coming to light and saying that

0: hey, there's an issue with regard to engine, there's an issue with regard to my car, not performing properly. Independent third-party audits,
1: I'm very happy you're asking that question. Because the discussion today is on E20.
0: Yeah.
1: But E20 has been around for 2 years. My point is, why is the controversy coming now? If you are looking at independent studies for E25, that we haven't even launched yet.
0: Right.
1: We are conducting those studies now. Insofar as E20 is concerned, I can tell you one particular manufacturer, I think it was Hero Motors, they have serviced 1.5 crore vehicles using E20. Not a single complaint. Then, as I mentioned
0: but
1: to you...
0: But complaint is for older vehicles, before 2023.
1: I'm coming to that also. In older vehicles, the evidence that came through was on two counts. Number one, these number of cars, vehicle service also covers that. But what you get there is that if you have a gasket which has to be replaced at 50,000 kilometers, because you are using E20 on an older vehicle, that is a vehicle prior to 2023, you can probably have to look at it at 30,000. But again, Gauri, madam, why were those complaints not coming now? They come after 5th June suddenly. Insofar as mileage drop is concerned, yes, this is well proven in terms of automobile engineers amongst the discussion there, those who are fuel specialists. Ethanol helps acceleration. Ethanol has an octane count of, I think, 108, whereas normal petrol has an octane count of about 84 or so. So depending on the kind of octane, higher octane that you take, but the ethanol does result in some percentage of less mileage. But equally, automobile experts will tell you, the driving mileage depends on a number of factors. Driving habits, the kind of vehicle you're using, the kind of speed with which you are going. If you are going on an empty track and driving at a consistent speed, I'm not suggesting you do that, but say 40 kilometers an hour consistently without zigzags, without brakes, without red light, you get a slightly higher mileage. So driving habits are very important, but it is conceded ethanol will give you a slightly less mileage, which again depends on a number of factors. Now, I said somewhere that, listen, ethanol is not something which has been invented by us. It's not even been invented by the Congress party. Madam, 100 years ago, the Ford Motor Company, when it launched the Model T, I think it was called, was talking about ethanol usage. Ethanol has been used in all manner of engines. Ethanol has been used in F1. In fact, I think the standard fuel for F1 racing cars is E10. So I think there is a lot of deliberate fear-mongering, etc. And my simple response to this is, all right, prior to 5th June, prior to our launch of E85, how many complaints did you hear on ethanol blending?
0: You tell me, sir.
1: Well, I've been minister since, I completed 5 years ago, I think, one of these days. And to me, this was entirely new. A new set of people.
0: So let's say there was a vehicle before 2023. Let's say it was purchased only in 2023.
1: Let's say 2021.
0: Okay, yeah. 2021. So it's 5 years so far. If let's say it has reached that 50,000 mark when the gasket had to be changed, or it realized it was done sooner than that, you are saying none of those complaints ever came to light till 5th of June right now.
1: Ma'am, why should I say something unless I'm 100% sure on it? I'm not giving you my evidence. I'm giving you the evidence of auto manufacturers. I'm giving you the evidence of those who make two-wheelers, those who make four-wheelers. They've been serving. I'm giving you another independent. You're talking about independent study. How independent is independent? There is a person somewhere in Chennai. He's called Madras Mechanic. He's written an account, absolutely technical account. He said he has serviced, he has analyzed thousands of vehicles. He's never come across these. Yes, it is theoretically possible that if your car is running more than the average, first of all, it's very difficult to work out averages. You may own a car, how many kilometers a day do you drive your car? When does your car reach 30,000 kilometers as against someone who's driving, let's say, an Uber? Okay.
0: So
1: it's

0: those are the only requirements that experience has shown, that if a car is really driven to its optimum use, and instead of 50,000 kilometers, you might have to change the gasket, which is a simple, inexpensive part, earlier.
1: Okay.
0: On very old, if much older vehicles also, there may be some rubber parts which require alteration.
1: Okay. Which brings me to ask about the other aspect that many are saying, which is the aspect about choice. Should, given the fact that Brazil is an example that is being cited, Brazil also provided choice to its consumers. Should choice have been provided to consumers when the switch is being made, so that they can choose whether they want the E20 blend or should they want to continue with the other blend or the other fuels at the pump?
0: First of all, this question of choice reminds me about something else, but I'll refrain from giving that example. How many choices are there to the Indian consumer at the petrol pump today? He can have petrol, diesel. The petrol can be base feed E20, the petrol can be high octane, which is more expensive. He can get CNG, and now we are increasingly going to be looking at green hydrogen. So you've got 6-7 choices. Now what they are suggesting in choices is not choice. It's not choice. It's something else. I want E5, I want E10, I want E15, I want E20. We went through the E5, 10, 15. Every petrol pump today, either whether it's in an urban area or in a rural area, is built on limited amount of land. And underneath, you have these big tanks. You can't mix diesel and petrol. You can't mix E20 and E15. There's not much difference between E15 and E20. So why do you want a choice at E15? All right, you may say, I want pure petrol. In case, take the pure petrol. Now will come the cost of it. Oh, that is very expensive. Well, listen, most of this, ma'am, is market determined. If the price of crude was yesterday 72, but because of the escalation and conflict, if it shoots up, the price to the OMC will shoot up, and to the private retail refiner will shoot up. So today, choice is there. If your demand is, now I saw somewhere, no, we are satisfied with everything else, all that damage part is over, all we say is we want more choice. Well, if you want more choice, so the market, no, I'll say the market will have to look at the logistics of that. I personally don't think they're even serious about that demand for choice.
1: So you think it is logistically not possible in India?
0: I don't use words like logistically not possible or impossible. All I'm saying is that, please, let's look at the larger context. When we started the ethanol blending program, we have saved 1,90,000 crores by way of foreign exchange.
1: Okay.
0: If the world goes into conflict, the only way you'll get Atmanirbharta is to use your own resources. And my concept of Atmanirbharta in the energy sector is, as the Honorable Prime Minister, Samudra Manthan, more ENP, and he's given us 89,000 crores for digging more wells.
1: Okay.
0: And less pollution. So if you have biomass and you have that, why would you not want to use it? In fact, you should want to use more of it.
1: So if,
0: and less pollution.
1: So if it actually, it saves foreign exchange for the exchequer.
0: Saves foreign exchange, saves, helps control toxicity.
1: You don't have to import that much oil. But should that then pricing flexibility be passed on to the consumer?
0: No, I'm coming.
1: If E20 is cheaper, then should the end consumer not get that benefit?
0: Let me first of all say, let's be absolutely clinical about shielding the consumer. I think the Prime Minister has one example in the world which shines. He's not allowed the cost to be passed on to the consumer at all. We are the only country in the world, apart from Japan, where prices actually are the lowest to rise. In the last 4 years, if you look at prices 4 years from now, four years earlier and now, prices have actually come down. Why? Because on three occasions, the Prime Minister cut the central excise duty. November 2021, May 2022, and I think 10th March was the latest. Now, my difficulty is the following. Supposing this escalates.

0: escalation which took place yesterday in the Iran, US, Israel, and the all the other states, Gulf, in the Gulf, Bahrain, Kuwait, and what? Supposing this spirals, let's say you come to a situation where a country like India, which imports 85% crude, is not able to import the critical. We'll need some thing to fall back on. And this program is both cleaner in terms of, and let me again give you the example, because it's not just example of Brazil. No, Brazil did it over an extended period of time. I ask you one simple question. I was ambassador to Brazil in 2006. They reached 20% and more blending before 2006.
1: Minister, shifting focus to away from ethanol to the other aspect, the fact that, you know, the war in Iran has, there are now all signs that it will probably escalate once again. There's been an attack by US. Donald Trump is on record saying that the ceasefire is over. Your sense of preparedness for more uncertainty going forward, given the fact that there is likely to be more volatility?
0: Well, first of all, respectfully, my perception on going forward and the dangers, I mean, there is uncertainty, but maybe that's how I'm made. I'm completely anchored in the hope that wisest counsels will prevail. And the rupture of the ceasefire, I know I've heard terms like ceasefire is over, that both sides will see merit in returning back to the ceasefire. Okay. So I'm starting with that. But having said that, I think, yes, should that not be the case, and should we be in a situation in which, how would you put it, that the escalation, or rather the conflict escalates in a calibrated manner or large scale, we are fully prepared. Mm. But again, as I will qualify that by saying, as per current listings, we have diversified our sources of crude, our sources of natural gas. But more than that, I think very soon our own domestic production, ENP, will go up. And on LPG also, we have demonstrated during the last crisis that we are able to suddenly ramp up production. And then we've taken other measures. Mm. You know, we are shifting from cylinder gas to pipe gas.
1: Yeah.
0: We are using more, encouraging people to use other modes, etc. So I think, yes, in a qualified way, I'd say we are reasonably well prepared.
1: All right, sir, I'm going to wrap this up right here. Thank you so much
0: Thank
1: for
0: you.
1: Being patient and for taking all my questions. Thank you for your time
0: Thank
1: on
0: you.
1: NDTV.
0: Thank you.

0: where the software engineer meets the cool UI UX designer, meets the gifted content writer. To create the big dream, the world comes together at Sharda University. So where are you?
1: We are over, Jimmy.
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0: critical partnership is taking shape. Together, the visionary minds, rewriting global diplomacy, driving economic power, and forging a massive manufacturing future.
1: Good evening, hello and welcome. You're watching NETV 24/7. I'm Anusha Soni. A quick check of the headlines first. 15 Indian tourists killed after speedboat capsizes in southern Vietnam. Search and rescue operations underway. Nine-member committee formed to examine the draft uniform civil code in the state of West Bengal. Committee has been tasked with reviewing the provisions of the proposed bill. And the call grows for the TVK-DMK National Alliance after VCK chief's unity pitch. Congress echoes the same sentiment. Prime Minister Modi's big diaspora connect in New Zealand. Prime Minister hailed India-New Zealand ties as well as the cultural relationship between the two communities. And Meta removes AI image feature from Instagram. Move after feature faced backlash for using public Instagram content used for AI creation. Meta admits it missed the mark, disabled the feature. US-Iran war continues to escalate. Trump's will destroy you threat to Iran says 1,000 missiles locked, loaded and aimed at Iran if the country tries to assassinate me. Iran hits back, says they have no faith in US. Iran warns any MOU violation will have consequences. Tamil Nadu Chief Minister Vijay's possible alignment with the INDIA bloc has gathered momentum after fresh calls from the key opposition leaders for greater unity in Tamil Nadu. VCK Chief Thol Thirumavalavan has urged the DMK and TVK to join hands at the national level to take on the BJP, saying that national interests must take precedence over state-level political rivalry. Backing the proposal, Congress MP Jyotimani said that the two parties should unite to safeguard the nation's future. They are citing issues like delimitation, national education policy and the language debate. While there has been no official response from either the DMK or the TVK, the remarks have fueled political buzz over whether CM Vijay could back the INDIA bloc on national issues, eventually become a part of the opposition alliance.
2: TVK enna solraga enga kolgai irundra okay DMK enna solraga ivada na naam eduthukkom thodangi irukkomraga India bloc enna solrudhu avangala edupadhu da avasiyam illai appo yen inga ore anikku 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
3: VCK chief Mr. Thirumavalavan has mooted the idea of India bloc including both the DMK and TVK. The DMK has made it very clear that they will not work with the Congress.
4: See, it's not about Congress or DMK or VCK or any other political party. It's about India and its future, and it's about our people. See, we are in a very living in a very troubling times. BJP is completely trying to control each and every machinery, every foundation of democracy. Generally in democracy, voters choose the political party or a government. But in BJP's new India, BJP chooses the voters. That's its SIR. Now delimitation bill is hanging above our head, followed by one nation, one election. So we are really living in a very troubling times. We should work together to save the country. So that's what VCK chief has expressed in my view.

0: Well, is there a possibility that TVK can officially join the IND-IA bloc? And the other aspect of this entire discussion is that can TVK and DMK actually come together and form a part of the IND-IA alliance? DMK has already said, after Congress joins hands with the TMK, that it's not going to be a part of the IND-IA bloc. So the split within the opposition is very evident. The key question here is there a larger consensus on the key issues that dominate the state politics in the state of Tamil Nadu and that dominate the states, the southern states? They have a concern and they would want to raise it to the national level. Can there be a unity on that front? Well, joining us on the broadcast is Mr. Madhavan Narayan. He's a senior journalist. We also have Advocate Satya Kumar, who's a national spokesperson for TVK. Mr. Suman C. Raman, who's a political analyst, is with us on the broadcast. We have Banu Chandra Nagarajan, who's a political analyst, joining us on the show. Good evening, gentlemen. Thank you so much for joining us on the broadcast today. Mr. Satyan Kumar, I'm coming to you first and taking in a perspective from you. Are you open to the idea of becoming a part of the IND-IA bloc? And can TVK and DMK join hands on certain state-level issues to be represented at the national level?
1: See, if you see the overall matters of the state rights comes as a priority, or rather, it is very significant for the TVK. Hmm. If the matter which is taken up at the parliament affects the state rights, state autonomy, and indeed certain places of where federalism is affected, we will take it up very seriously and debate about it, protect the state rights. Mm. And not only state rights, Tamil pride and Tamil culture as well. Mm. So we primarily stand for, beyond this ideological perspective also, whatever affects the secular social justice, we will take it up at the parliament and definitely our voices will be heard. Mm. And it is not about just India bloc. Definitely, we whatever the views that the India bloc takes, mm. if it's going to protect Tamil culture, Tamil pride, we will definitely give support to them. Mm. But in as against, take for example with respect to Karnataka Meghadu issue, hmm. if you see that issue, we take a stand of the state rights. So we are very, very clear on the issues, issue by issue, we will take up, and wherever required, we will give our dissent voices, wherever it is benefiting the state rights. Look at, for example, of the financial matters, financial relationship with the center. If it is going to benefit our people in Tamil Nadu, definitely we will work to work together in integrating the policies, integrating the schemes, so that the benefit comes to the last mile citizen in Tamil Nadu. That's our objective. We stand for the state rights.
0: No, sir, I take everything that you're saying, which is in the interest of the state, and I commend that you're the elected government in the state, but you haven't answered my question. I asked you that, you are you open to this idea that there can be some form of understanding between the TVK and the DMK?
1: See, it's not about DMK. We always said DMK is our the enemy in Tamil Nadu, mm. and we are clear about it. And with, I'm only coming to a consensus point with India bloc at the national level. Mm. That's what is your question all about.
0: Sure.
1: With India bloc, wherever they are also fighting for the state rights, we will work with them. It's not about working with DMK. It is about working with India bloc.
0: Okay. Okay, let me bring in Mr. Suman C. Raman also into the discussion. Mr. Raman, Mr. Thol Thirumavalavan gave out this interesting example, and he also called it the beauty of democracy, where he continues to be a part of the present government's cabinet, but he also says, I haven't fully exited the DMK. And that also puts him in a precarious slash a special position, where he says that these two political parties should come together and have some sort of alliance to be represented at the national level, some sort of understanding on key issues. How do you see this idea? The Congress seems to have welcomed this idea that Vijay could be a part of the IND-IA bloc at a time when Mr. Stalin chose to remain out of it?
2: I see this as an extension of the Congress veering away from the DMK and wanting to get the TVK. Remember, there was a coordination committee meeting of the India bloc a few weeks ago, and there was talk until maybe even 2 days before that the TVK would be invited to the coordination committee meeting. That did not happen. Hmm. And but the DMK stayed away from that meeting. The DMK did not send its representatives to that meeting. So I think that, you know, the DMK first needs to clarify. I think they are more or less sort of in a position where they say that they are not part of the India bloc. They haven't explicitly sort of come out clearly. But I think what is the issue really is Mr. Tirumavalavan is trying to ride two horses at the same time.
0: Hmm.
2: He doesn't want to burn his boats with the DMK.
0: Yeah.
2: Because I think he realizes that once the TVK gets a majority on its own, the way they would sort of look at the VCK, the Communist Parties, the IUML, all those who are supporting this government at the moment may quite radically change. So, Mr. Vijay does not want to be dependent for long on these parties for his political survival, for his government survival. And I think that as soon as the by-elections happen, whenever they do, I think that that dependence will reduce, which is what Mr. Tirumavalavan feels. So now this sort of ham-handed effort to say, let's all be part of this national consensus. There's no way that the DMK and the TVK are going to be part of the same front. At least not at the moment. Certainly not in the next few months at least.
0: Definitely. Mr. Banuchander Nagarajan, I'm taking that same point to you. First, about the role of the TVK at the national level. And do you see them? I mean, DMK, of course, for its own political reasons, when TVK was elected to power and Rahul Gandhi was present at the swearing-in ceremony, DMK chose to walk out of the INDI alliance, or at least for that time, saying that we're not a part of this alliance. Do you see TVK filling that gap, which perhaps has been created by the absence of DMK?
3: Yeah, so I think the VCK chief, Tol Tirumavalavan, is trying to sculpt for himself a role of a convener or a coordinator of sorts in Tamil Nadu. He felt as if, it seems as if he's feeling bad for missing out on the possible chief minister spot earlier after the elections.
0: Hmm.
3: So I think it doesn't make sense politically for TVK and the Congress, the current prospective India alliance, to have DMK also in its fold, simply because TVK has positioned itself against the DMK, and it would not make sense for it to be seen in alliance with DMK in any form. And also, Congress and DMK have been trading barbs like crazy. Like, you know, they are at it for the last couple of months. So I don't see a possibility of this happening. And secondly, politically also it doesn't make sense, because assume DMK is not in the alliance, right? DMK will be without a national anchor in the national elections, right? And it is going to lose further. Even in the worst case scenario, if it aligns with the BJP, that will actually even make it a stronger wave against the alliance of TVK and Congress. So it doesn't make sense politically for the new India alliance to have DMK in its fold as well.
0: All right, that's an interesting point you make, Mr. Madhavan Narayan. Do you agree that DMK has its options very limited, and that entire suggestion that TVK and DMK can agree on certain points, Mr. Sumansi Raman very categorically says that's not possible, that's not happening in any recent future. Mr. Narayanan.
4: Well, I think I take a different view on this, because I think, first of all, as Mr. Satyakumar said, the interests of Tamil Nadu on key issues like Kaveri waters or the Mekedatu dam or the delimitation will go by a consensus among all parties, especially the Dravidian parties, which are also ideologically by and large against the BJP. But the DMK's position is very unique right now, because it is more or less out of the India lens. At least it wants to convey the signal to Mr. Modi and Amit Shah and company that it is out for the takes, because I'm looking at the prospects of DMK possibly cooperating with the BJP on specific issues and trying to extract some concessions with the idea of bouncing back to power in what I call the Nitish Kumar Chandrababu Naidu model.
0: Interesting.
4: You know, I have to remind you that when Atal Bihari Vajpayee was the Prime Minister of India and the nuclear test was staged, DMK at that time, DMK cozied up to NDA. So it's not the first time that the BJP and DMK may be working together, although ideologically they are opposite. There are both parties are full of shrewd strategists who can, if the situation demands it, extract gains in uneasy alliances. So that is something we have to keep in mind. But I also have to tell you that India Alliance, as an entity right now, is an extremely fluid situation. Even before the last election, still 1 year before the elections, they didn't know where to go. In fact, Nitish Kumar was supposed to be a leader of the India Alliance and suddenly he fled.
0: Yes.
4: So general elections are still about 3 years away, and UP elections next year will be critical, and the performance of the TVK government in Tamil Nadu will be critical, and some of the by-elections in Tamil Nadu will be critical.
0: I do want
4: everybody
0: to ask,
4: will want to keep.
0: No, yeah. You're right, sir, when you say that the India Alliance has its own set of problems. And I do remember that Nitish Kumar saga. They do have to find their own political stability and agreement amongst themselves. Mr. Satya Kumar, once again, coming back to you, this is a suggestion that has come from your own ally. We have Mr. Tol Thirumalavan saying repeatedly that, you know, there can be some sort of understanding. He's somebody who's part of the cabinet and the government, but still says, I've not walked out of the DMK alliance. How do you see that kind of political presence within your own government and him making these kind of suggestions? Because it is clearly, evidently very clear from your answer that there is no kind of understanding that can happen between you and the DMK.
1: We revere the words of Tol Thirumalavan always, and he left the alley of DMK and he came to TVK, and we gave the share in power, share in governance. And what he essentially means when he expresses a view is about the consensus that we need to reach with respect to the state rights, federalism, state autonomy, state issues. So with respect to that, we stand in forefront with India Bloc. Even in cases where India Bloc goes against the interest of Tamil Nadu, we will raise dissent voices within the Bloc. That's what we are trying to say. And here, Tol Thirumalavan also is trying to advise the DMK to actually align with the views of the TVK. That's what he's trying today. You should not look at it as an advice to the TVK. You should look at it as an advice to the DMK. But considering the fact that they may agree on certain matters with the center, For example, one nation, one election. The DMK may go with BJP. They may. Do you disagree? They may. So, Tol Thirumalavan, we revere his points, and he has greater wisdom in the political circle. So, he is advising the DMK.
0: Okay, let me
1: view that in that angle.
0: I think about three panelists and experts so far here tonight on the show have suggested that one of the options before Stalin is to align with the BJP. Mr. Suman C. Raman, do you see that happening?
2: Nothing can be ruled out. This is a party that was once in alliance with the BJP. In fact, BJP's early inroads in Tamil Nadu came courtesy their alliance with the TMK. So I don't see anything off the table. Second, now that virtually all the allies have left the DMK, if the DMK has never contested an election alone, never. It's never ever won a single election contesting on its own, unlike the AIADMK, which has done that. Now, what does the DMK do? They're facing a sort of rampant TVK on one side and without any allies. All their former allies, or most of their major former allies, are lined up with the DMK. So how do they deal with the TVK? So how do they deal with the situation?
0: Okay.
2: So who else is left? There are cases which could be potentially activated against their ex-ministers and so on. So nothing is ruled out. And let's be all very right. clear, Anusha. The DMK did have a very cozy relationship, at least the first family of the DMK. had/has with the BJP high command, which meant that virtually none of the cases

0: in Tamil Nadu against the DMK government. So they already have a very cozy relationship. So I don't think, I mean, all this public noise of shouting at each other and all that, I think we have to take most of that with a pinch of salt.
1: Sriraman, you make an interesting point there, and you take us back in time and you talk about the political history that has existed between the BJP and Stalin. Mr. Manachandran Nagarajan, coming to you. At the national level, there are certain issues that the southern parties, especially in the state of Tamil Nadu, part of the Dravidian identity and politics, would want to assert to the centre. There might not be an understanding between the TVK and the DMK, but do you see TVK becoming a part of the INDIA alliance, especially the Congress party warming up to them?
2: Oh, absolutely. They are going to become a part of the India alliance. And Congress is the main convener. And they just won 5 MLAs, but they got like 2 ministers and a Rajya Sabha seat as well. So I think the bond between Congress and TVK is like quite strong.
1: Yeah.
2: Let's actually look at the opponents for a minute, Anusha, because that will give us a better picture. If you look at the India alliance at the center, maybe they are not quite strong. But if you look at the India alliance in Tamil Nadu, it's actually already quite strong in relation to the NDA, because the main party, the main anchor of NDA in Tamil Nadu, the BJP, is reduced to a 3% party now. And the most famous leader, the strongest leader, ex-president Annamalai, is not in the party anymore. Look at the number two party, AIADMK. It's actually in tatters. Like, no, people are leaving ADMK. Look at the number three party, PMK. PMK is already closing up with TVK. So I think anybody that is in the India alliance in Tamil Nadu is going to, like, it's already on a very strong foot. And given this, and given this, and the opposition between TVK and DMK, right, I don't see a possibility of DMK being in the India alliance at all. And
1: right,
2: just one quick point, adding to what Mr. Sumant was saying. If this situation happens, then if DMK is left in the lurch, they may even consider the possibility of joining the NDA, because being the third cog in the wheel is not going to help them in Tamil Nadu at all.
1: All right, I'm afraid that's all the time that I have. Mr. Satyan Kumar, Mr. Suman Sriraman, Mr. Banuchandra Nagarajan, Mr. Madhavan Narayan, and thank you, gentlemen, for joining us on the broadcast tonight. And only time will tell as and when TVK becomes a part of that alliance, and what will be the next move of the DMK. Will they join hands with the BJP? Nine months after the Karur stampede tragedy, the political battle over accountability has flared up once again. Tamil Nadu Chief Minister Vijay visited Karur and met the families and the victims. The Chief Minister was seen getting emotional as he handed over government job appointment orders to the family. But the emotional outreach quickly turned into a political face-off. While Chief Minister Vijay blamed the DMK government and the police for the tragedy, DMK hit back, accusing Vijay of using the visit for the upcoming bipolls. The party had earlier questioned the timing of the job offers for the victim's family, claiming it could influence witnesses. Congress has hit back, urging DMK to rise above petty politics.
3: They have all the rights to cancel the meeting. Enga kitta kekkanumla onnu avasiyame kedaiyadu. Ana adeyala edhume seiyama அந்த ஹைவேலிருந்து அந்த ஸ்பாட்டுக்கு போலீஸே எங்களை உள்ளே கூட்டிகிட்டு வந்து விட்டு அந்த நாடகலாம் இருக்குது பாருங்கள். நம்பிட்டேங்க, முழுசாக நம்பிட்டேன். அன்னைக்கு இருந்த அந்த கரூர் போலீஸ் பேசும்போது தேங்க்ஸ்லாம் சொன்னேன் அவங்களுக்கு. எனக்கு தெரியாது இப்படி ஒரு நாடகம் நடக்கும். இதுக்கெல்லாம் யார் காரணம்? 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
4: எல்லாருமே அவங்களுக்கு இருக்கக்கூடிய ரெஸ்பான்சிபிலிட்டின்னு ஒண்ணு இருக்கு, அதை புரிந்து கொள்ள வேண்டும். நான் அதை பத்தி அதிகமாக சொல்ல விரும்பல, ஏன்னா விசாரணையில இருக்கக்கூடிய ஒரு விஷயம். அதை பத்தி 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
5: He did not go there to sympathize with the people who had lost their lives, family of the member who have lost their lives. He has gone for electoral campaign. He went to Tiruchi. Everybody thought that since the Tiruchi people had voted for him and elected him, he is going to thank the people. But he did not thank the people. How will

0: A candidate who had won in a constituency thanked the people. They will get into a jeep, go through the streets of that constituency, and wish thank the people. But he did not enter into the constituency at all. But he said that I am going to thank the people of Trichy constituency, which had one of the Trichy constituencies which had elected him. He was campaigning for by-election. The same thing he has done in Karur.
1: Mr. Vijay went to Karur for by-election campaign, but he declared it as to meet the public. Wherever he is going, he is campaigning for his by-election campaigning only in Karur, where he accused the DMK for the Karur tragedy. 285 days gone. Now only he went to Karur.
2: DMK is very much afraid that whenever, and they don't want our leader to travel to Karur. But regarding Karur, we all know what has happened, why this has happened, who all was part of this issue, and everyone knows what has happened. Definitely, like, the truth will come out, and they have destroyed a lot of evidence over there. Definitely, we wanted the truth to come out, and they are very much afraid that they don't want our leader to visit. That is the only reason they are talking about. They are were talking about unnecessary things about our leader's visit to Karur.
3: Has been taken well before the by-election, even well before the current Karur MLA has resigned. So Chief Minister point is he has to come to Karur first official visit. Government program should be in Karur, that to share his emotions with the people who are affected by this grievous incident. So this is a very simple support. There is no way this will affect officially affect the inquiry, whatever is going on, because people have testified multiple times, one time before the SIT, then multiple times before the CBI.
4: There is nothing wrong in providing any kind of government jobs to those people who have lost their loved ones, because their whole family has lost somebody, and because of that the family's whole balance has got lost. For we feel we see in that angle only.
5: Well, that story, much more up on our website, ndtv.com. With that, it's a wrap on this edition. Thank you for watching.

0: where the software engineer meets the cool UI UX designer, meets the gifted content writer. To create the big dream, the world comes together at Sharda University. So where are you?
1: We are over, Jimmy.
2: Hey, life mein scratches to aayenge. गाड़ी के स्क्रैचेस को तो कॉस्मो पीपीएफ संभाल लेगा, आप अपना देख लो।
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4: As India's mobility story is racing into a new future, it's in search for a new fuel map. Electric, ethanol, hydrogen, CNG, hybrid. What will power India next? India's sharpest mobility minds come together to decode the fuel mix that will define the road ahead. The NDTV Automate Fuel and Future Summit 2026 on 15 July only on NDTV Network.
5: The fact that there is now suddenly a raging debate with regard to ethanol, why is it that it's happening now?
6: E20, madam, has been around for nearly 2 years now. There are 20 crore two-wheelers using E20. There are 20 lakh four-wheelers using E20. But I think the counter information which has been put out, that this is not something we've done suddenly, that E20 has been around for at least almost 2 years, that E50

0: machine has been around for 3.5 years. And by the way, in the last 18 months or 24 months, there have been no complaints.
1: Two nations, one defining vision, from critical semiconductors and high-speed rail to securing the vast waters of the Indo-Pacific. The blueprint of the world's most critical partnership is taking shape. Together, the visionary minds, rewriting global diplomacy, driving economic power, and forging a massive manufacturing future. NDTV presents the Indo-Japan Strategic Dialogue. India Inc.'s most respected names chose India Inc.'s best and brightest.
2: These kind of awards and jury lineup, you are truly giving it the right weightage.
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2: Be part of the jury and vote on the people, the men, the women, the companies in India who have the right stuff is a great opportunity for us.
1: Who will earn India's top business honors? 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
10: The Shiv Sena Shinde faction corporator is seen assaulting a female doctor and nurses at a hospital in Dombivli.
11: The thug you see is Shinde Sena corporator Ramesh Mhatre of Dombivli. Deputy Chief Minister Eknath Shinde, I have a direct question for you tonight. Will your government immediately arrest this rowdy Ramesh Mhatre?
12: We learn that the action has been taken against the thug neta that we see on our screens right now. FIR has been registered against this man.
13: And joining me live from Mumbai is Ramesh Mhatre. Kya aapko zara bhi sharam nahi aati hai? Aapko kisne haq diya haath uthane ka?
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13: नहीं मांगेंगे
14: सर।
15: Had it not been for NDTV's coverage, none of this would have happened. And today, 9 hours after I spent 26 minutes questioning him, Ramesh Mhatre, corporator of the ruling Shinde Sena, has finally been arrested.
1: India Inc.'s most respected names chose India Inc.'s best and brightest.
2: I'm delighted to be chairing a meeting of such distinguished fellow businessmen, bankers. It's just lovely to be back on this NDTV jury. I have been a fan of NDTV for a long time.
16: Many of the nominees are extremely close together in terms of what they've done.
17: Gender parity to be reflected while we choose leadership as well.
18: It's also important that how they are reshaping the industries.
19: We've got a fantastic jury.

0: accused Aftab Poonawalla sought permission to appear for his IGNU master's exam while lodged in Tihar jail. The court allowed the request, meaning the exam comes first, the hearing later. The Aftab, the accused who's charged with murder, causing the disappearance of evidence, allegedly strangling Shraddha, dismembering her body, disposing of the remains, has pled not guilty. Final arguments are yet to begin and the case remains far from a final verdict.
1: घटना जो है ये क्राइम आफ्ताब अमीन पूनावाला जो कि इसमें एक्यूज्ड है इस केस में 2022 में मंथ मई में इसने अपनी लिव इन पार्टनर श्रद्धा विकास वालकर का मर्डर करके उसको कई एक पीसेस में काट करके मेहरौली के 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
2: Shocking that Delhi High Court has allowed accused of Shraddha Varekar case, who cut her into pieces and dumped her body here and there. Such a horrific case. They have cancelled the proceedings because he has exams to attend. I mean, this can't be worse than that. That where we, the girls and the daughters of this country, they are waiting for the justice. And here what happens in proceedings after 4 years, this is the fate. This case might take ages to get concluded. I think this is the fate of every case and that's the reason we raise our voice.
0: Tamil Nadu Chief Minister Vijay's possible alignment with the INDIA bloc has gathered momentum after fresh calls from key opposition leaders for greater unity in Tamil Nadu. VCK Chief Thoi Thirumaavalvan has urged the DMK and TVK to join hands at the national level to take on the BJP, saying national interests must take precedence over state-level political rivalry. Backing the proposal, Congress MP Jyotimani said that the two parties should unite to safeguard the nation's future, citing issues such as delimitation, national education policy and the language debate. While there has been no official response from either the DMK or TVK, the remarks have fueled political buzz over whether CM Vijay could back India bloc on the national issues or eventually become part of the opposition alliance.
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4: BCK Chief Mr. Thirumaavalvan has mooted the idea of India bloc, including both the DMK and the TVK. The DMK has made it very clear that they will not work with the Congress.
5: See, it's not about Congress or DMK or VCK or any other political party. It's about India and its future and it's about our people. See, we are in a very, living in a very troubling times. BJP is completely trying to control each and every machinery, every foundation of democracy. Generally in democracy, voters choose the political party or a government. But in BJP's new India, BJP chooses the voters. That's its SIR. Now delimitation bill is hanging above our head, followed by one nation, one election. So we are really living in a very troubling times. We should work together to save the country. So that's what VCK Chief has expressed in my view.
0: 9 months after the Karur

0: 3 classrooms, 1 teacher, and dozens of anxious students. This is Gurukul International High School in Bengaluru, a government-aided institution where an acute shortage of teachers is disrupting everyday learning. Students of class 8, 9, and 10 are being taught together in a single classroom. With 6 teachers away on official duty, 1 teacher has been left to handle 7 different subjects.
1: We are right now in one of the government aided schools in Bengaluru, where you can see the students here, in fact, are forced to be sitting in a combined school here. Basically, they are 8th grade, 9th grade and 10th grade students who are all being combined together and are made to sit here and learn their subjects from a particular one teacher that you can see on screens. Now, apparently, for our viewers to tell the story out, it's quite heartbreaking as well, because this school, you see, the high school basically has almost around 100 students all together from class 8 to class 10th. Now, in fact, for this 100 students, there is a requirement of 7 teachers. But the reality on ground says completely a different story, because there's only this one teacher in the classroom to teach them all the subjects.
0: Students say they fear falling behind as large parts of the syllabus remains unfinished. School authorities admit they have no substitute teachers to fill the gap. Many teachers, they say, have been deployed for official government work, including SIR-related duties, while vacancies remain unfulfilled. The shortage has now triggered a political storm. The BJP has accused the Congress government of neglecting school education and using teachers for non-academic work while students suffer.
2: Karnataka state government is utilizing the staff for all, most of the unwanted things also. That is caste survey and the other censuses, and now they are part of SIR also, which is also essential. But at the same time, students are suffering at the cost of government's inactiveness.
0: Education bodies echo similar concerns.
3: For example, there are 8 to 9 teachers, and all the 8 teachers or 7 teachers are being deployed for conducting SIR work. Where, on the other side, the education department officials, the so-called DDPI, BO, passes an order saying that the compulsory classroom has to happen. How can this be possible? Are the teachers human being or what?
0: Former Karnataka Education Minister Madhu Bangarappa agrees the system needs reform. He says teachers should not routinely be diverted for government surveys if it comes at the cost of classroom teaching.
4: It's very sad to really hard to say that teachers are used for usually for these kind of surveys, whether it is central or state. But I feel since this has been recurring quite often, I think state and central has to make some kind of arrangements so that they don't disturb teachers at all, and that too starting of the academic. Okay. And I hate that.
0: The Karnataka government has maintained that official surveys are important administrative exercises, but for students, sharing classrooms, incomplete lessons, and overburdened teachers, the concern is immediate. But for students, sharing classrooms, incomplete lessons, and overburdened teachers, the concern is immediate. With Rithu in Bengaluru, Bureau Report, NDTV.
5: Well, a day after landing in the city, Christopher Nolan, Tom Holland and Matt Damon stepped out into the bustling streets to have a cup of chai. The Hollywood trio was spotted enjoying tea in Mumbai's iconic Bun Maska, soaking in city's famous Olympia Coffee House in Colaba. Leaving you with these visuals.

0: not something we've done suddenly. That E20 has been around for at least almost 2 years. That E15 has been around for 3.5 years. And by the way, in the last 18 months or 24 months, there have been no complaints.
1: India Inc.'s most respected names chose India Inc.'s best and brightest.
2: These kind of awards and jury lineup, you are truly giving it the right weightage.
3: The eminent juries who are here, and that itself speaks for the commitment towards highlighting the advantage which India is having. What I am looking for in this is that we should be awarding companies and individuals who have focused not only on growth but also on bringing good governance.
2: Be part of jury and vote on the people, the men, the women, the companies in India who have the right stuff is a great opportunity for us.
1: Who will earn India's top business honors? Find out at the NDTV Profit Business Leadership Awards.
4: थोड़े में ज्यादा स्वाद के हित तो है इसकी खास बात।
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1: Two nations, one defining vision. From critical semiconductors and high-speed rail to securing the vast waters of the Indo-Pacific, the blueprint of the world's most critical partnership is taking shape. Together, the visionary minds, rewriting global diplomacy, driving economic power, and forging a massive manufacturing future. NDTV presents the Indo-Japan Strategic Dialogue.
8: They say morning shows the day. Markets often.
9: And distressing reports coming from Vietnam, where a boat carrying several Indian tourists capsized near Phu Quoc Islands. Reports say that 32 passengers were on board and 15 Indian tourists are reported to be killed as local authorities continue the search and rescue operation. Prime Minister Narendra Modi expressed grief over the Vietnamese boat tragedy and also said that Indian authorities are in close coordination with the Vietnamese authorities to provide all possible assistance. The boat had many employees and distributors of lava mobiles. Many of the dead are believed to be from Andhra Pradesh. Lava sent 110 of its people on the trip. Meanwhile, the MD of the company has said, "My heart goes out to everyone affected and to the families who are enduring this unimaginable loss."
10: கடந்த மூன்று தினங்களுக்கு முன்பு எனது தம்பி முருகப்பிரபு வியட்நாம் சுற்றுலா சென்றார். எதிர்பாராத விதமாக இன்று வியட்நாமில் நடைபெற்ற படகு விபத்தில் எனது தம்பி மரணமடைந்தார் செய்தி 10:30 மணிக்கு 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
9: Well, that story and much more up on our website. With that, it's a wrap on this edition. Thank you for watching.

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1: The fact that there is now suddenly a raging debate with regard to ethanol, why is it that it's happening now?
2: E20, madam, has been around for nearly 2 years now. There are 20 crore two-wheelers using E20. There are 20 lakh four-wheelers using E20. But I think the counter information which has been put out, that this is not something we've done suddenly, that E20 has been around for at least almost 2 years, that E15 has been around for 3.5 years. And by the way, in the last 18 months or 24 months, there have been no complaints.
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4: Be part of jury and vote on the people, the men, the women, the companies in India who have the right stuff is a great opportunity for us.
3: Who will earn India's top business honors? 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From critical semiconductors and high-speed rail to securing the vast waters of the Indo-Pacific, the blueprint of the world's most critical partnership is taking shape. 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

0: Hello and welcome. Thanks for joining us on The Gold Rush. I am Preeti Dahiya, and in the FIFA World Cup 2026, in the second quarterfinals last night, Spain and Belgium stepped onto the pitch knowing that one moment of brilliance, or one that would cost them a costly mistake, could define their entire campaign. It was a contest between Spain's possession-based precision and Belgium's attacking firepower, with a place in the semi-finals against France waiting for the winners. So who held their nerve? Who rose to the occasion? Let's take you straight to the match highlights from this thrilling quarterfinal, Spain versus Belgium.
1: Spain struck first in the 30th minute. Fabian Ruiz reacted quickest inside the box, burying the rebound to give La Roja a deserved lead. Belgium hit back before the break. Charles de Ketelaere rose above the Spanish defence and powered home a header in the 41st minute to make it 1-1. Then came the defining moment. Thibaut Courtois had already left the field in tears after picking up an injury in the 71st minute, forcing San Laments into action. Just 2 minutes after coming off the bench in the 86th minute, Mikel Merino pounced on a loose ball after Laments failed to deal with it cleanly. The finish was simple, the consequences were enormous. Spain had their winner. Spain's incredible run continues. They are now unbeaten in 36 consecutive matches, dating back to March 2023, moving within one game of Italy's record of unbeaten streak. For Belgium, the defeat could mark the end of an era. Romelu Lukaku, Kevin De Bruyne and the last remaining members of the country's celebrated golden generation may well have played their final World Cup match. A team that promised so much leaves the World Cup stage without the trophy it chased over a decade. Rika Roy for NDTV.
0: So Spain are unbeaten in 36 matches, and up next in a World Cup semi-final, they will face France. Let's go across to Rika Roy, NDTV Sports Editor, who's joining me on the broadcast now. Rika, first and foremost, let's talk about the quarterfinal that unfolded last night. Ultimately, was 2-1 a fair reflection of how the match really unfolded?
2: Well, I would say it was a fair reflection given the way, you know, Spain were heavily dubbed as the favourites to win the match. They were bookies' favourite. The bookies had given them 63% chance to win this game, and they wrapped up with a 2-0 result. Could they have scored more? Maybe they could have scored more. Everyone expected a goal for Lamine Yamal, though I would say that he was the chaos that on the right wing that separated Spain from Belgium. The Belgian side, I would say they are a more attacking side. We could have had another goal from him and the match leading into extra time. That didn't happen. It ended there with that final goal coming in the 80th minute, and Spain was able to close out this contest and able to preserve themselves. So I would say that, you know, it was quite the reflection of what we have been asking for from the Spanish team.
0: Right. So, you know, Rika, we know the way Spain has really maintained their winning streak for up to 36 matches now. Italy has the maximum 37, I think. But now a semi-final against France. Do you think Spain has it in them to stop the defending champions?
2: Well, you know, first and foremost, they have to stop Mbappe. If they stop Mbappe, do they have an answer for Dembele, Adrian Rabiot? So in the French side, when you look at the side, there are many, many goal scorers. So that is something that, you know, Spain has to account for. They have to do a man-to-man marking. Plus, you know, if a side scores first, they get the first mover's advantage. So Spain really have to try and score as soon as possible, as soon as they are perhaps on the pitch in the first 10 or the 15 minutes. And Lamine Yamal has to come into the party. He was brilliant last night, feeding the attack. But, you know, we are still expecting another goal from him. He's of course scored one in this World Cup. We are looking forward to that one exceptional performance from the teenager.
0: Well, Spain versus France in a World Cup semi-final definitely looks like a mouth-watering clash. And talking about mouth-watering clashes, Rika, stay with me. Let's talk about what's lined up ahead in terms of the quarterfinals of this tournament. Well, two teams have secured a place for themselves. For the other four, two very big clashes are lined up tonight in FIFA World Cup 2026. What we are going to see is England versus Norway. And this will take place at 2:30 a.m. IST, Indian Standard Time. The venue for this one is Hard Rock Stadium in Miami. And of course, why I call this one a mouth-watering clash is because Norway are looking very motivated and fearless as they face England. And England will be really gearing up to face this challenge of Erling Haaland and his team in this clash. And following this one, tomorrow morning we'll also have in the World Cup Argentina versus Switzerland, which will take place at 6:30 a.m. Indian Standard Time. And the venue for this one is going to be Kansas City. This is another mouth-watering clash that we are all looking forward to catch. Argentina versus Switzerland. Who is going to make it to the last two slots which are left in this tournament's semi-finals? Rika is continuously with me. Let me first, Rika, talk about the Norway versus England clash. Norway has registered a stunning win over Brazil. They have, you know, they have been a team which has surprised us all, shocked many in this tournament. How do you see this one panning out, Norway versus England? For whom is it going to be more of a hard work, really?
2: So let's break down both the teams. Norway, having come to the World Cup after 28 years, they are playing with flair and freedom. Leading their charge is Erling Haaland, who's a prolific goal scorer in Premier League. He has a season record of 36 goals in the Premier League. But, you know, this is really his chance to prove that he is more than a club superstar with Manchester City. He has proved every bit of it. He is hot on the heels of Messi with 7 goals, tied with, on 7 goals, and he is hot on the heels of Messi and Mbappe. Whether he is able to get over England or not tonight, we'll have to see. Apart from him, we have Martin Odegaard, the captain of the Norway team, who could potentially be another threat to England. But when you look at the English side, Thomas Tuchel's side, very organized in attack and in defense. Between Harry Kane and Jude Bellingham, they have scored 10 of the 11 goals. So they have really dominated the field. They are also coming off a high-octane performance against the Mexico side at the Estadio Azteca, where, you know, very few people gave them the chance to overcome Mexico, because, you know, Mexico had been unbeaten in their backyard. So they are coming out, they really had to dig deep for that win. Both the sides coming off high-octane win, who has it in their tank will be visible tonight.
0: You know, I really want to talk about which team has the tactical edge heading into this quarterfinal. But before that, I have to admit that Erling Haaland has made many new fans, particularly in subcontinent, with his heroics in the FIFA World Cup 2026. Of course, that's something that's playing heavy on the mind of a lot of new fans of the World Cup. But at the same time, that's not the only thing that will take you to the semi-finals. Norway has come this far, but do they have that tactical edge, really, Rika, that can take them further ahead?
2: You know, tonight it is going to be England's tactics versus Norway's flair. If you look the way Erling Haaland has found his goals, it is really not by, being in your face. He has been, if you look at the goal he scored, against Brazil, he was just walking behind the Brazil defenders. And finally, he found that space, he scored. So basically, England really has to find a way to not feed this man called Erling Haaland. Yeah. The moment he is fed into the box, the ball will find the back of the net. So that's going to happen tonight. And, you know, my gut feeling is it is going to be 2-2 going into extra time tonight.
0: And, you know, there's a very interesting story that I'm going to bring to our viewers here, that there was a possibility once upon a time that Erling Haaland could have been in an England shirt, not leading Norway, not terrorizing England's defense, but lining up with Harry Kane. This may sound impossible today, but believe it or not, it almost really happened. So we have a very special report for you that will show you this story. Take a look and we'll be back with more discussion on this one.
1: Erling Haaland wasn't born in Oslo or Bergen. He was born in Leeds, in England, in July 2000. While his father, Alf Inge Haaland, was playing in the Premier League. For the first 4 years of his life, young Erling lived in England. His family even spoke English during the day and Norwegian at home in the evenings. On paper, England had a genuine chance. When Alf Inge retired through injury, the family moved back to Bern in Norway. That's where Haaland grew up, went to school, made friends and became the goal machine the world knows today. One of his youth coaches says that the move changed everything. Stay a few more years in England and Haaland might have felt English. Instead, Norway shaped him. Even Haaland admitted it himself. He once said, "Maybe if my father had stayed longer in England, things could have been different. But I am Norwegian and I'm proud of it." And that's exactly why tonight's World Cup quarterfinal feels so fascinating. England aren't just facing the world's most feared striker. They're facing the player who could have been wearing the three lines. Instead of scoring for England, Erling Haaland now has the chance to knock them out of the World Cup. Football really doesn't get much more dramatic than that. Rika Roy for NDTV.
0: Well, that's a great story, Rika. Thanks for writing that one for us. But I really want you to come in here because that's what destiny is. Today, the entire English team and their country is fearing the same man who could have been in their colours and playing for England.
2: And you know, he lives in England, he lives in Manchester, he plays for Manchester City, who loves the boy, who loves Indian food, he loves chicken butter masala, garlic naan and the lamb chops in Indian style. So that's what he eats while being in Manchester. And there are so many stories of him eating 6,000 calories a day, a Norwegian Viking diet to be able to perform the way he is performing. What a story Erling Haaland has been in this World Cup, getting Norway back to the World Cup stage after 28 long years at the back of his many successful campaigns with Manchester City. Now he has moved beyond being a club superstar to a superstar for Norway, and England has to watch out for him tonight.
0: And also his nonchalant style of tracking the ball and then immediately scoring a goal that has not gone, unnoticed by all the fans across the world. But now let's talk about the other big showdown, which is going to take place in the FIFA World Cup quarterfinals tonight. Let's talk about the defending world champions, Argentina, facing the challenge of Switzerland with a spot in the final four on the line. I have shown this one to you before. This is going to be the last quarterfinal, which will take place at 6:30 a.m. Indian Standard Time. Technically tomorrow morning for us in Kansas City, and this is going to be another big clash. Argentina's star-studded attack finally hoping to explode, or will it be flawless Swiss defense which will orchestrate the ultimate World Cup upset? We will find out soon enough for this match to conclude. Let's go across to Rika once again then. Rika, what do you feel about this one? Which battle you think is going to decide this contest? Will it be the Argentine attack or the Swiss back line? What's lined up ahead for us?
2: You know, when we talk about Switzerland, they also have come off a very hard game. They won 4-3 on penalties their last match, getting into round of 16. So I would say they are prepared for this contest. They knew that they are going to be facing Argentina. They knew what has happened to Cape Verde, what happened to Egypt when they faced Argentina. Trailing for a long period, and then suddenly Messi finds his charm and brings the team back. They can go, they can dig really, Argentina can dig really deep. They can find the winning goals in the last 10 or 15 minutes. It is not just about playing for certain blocks of time. Against Argentina, against Lionel Messi, the magician, you have to be allowed for all 90 minutes because he can bring you back into the game anytime. And you know, like Benjamin Button, it seems that Messi is getting younger every day. At 39, he seems to be a better footballer than he was before. And he doesn't seem to have lost his magic touch. The way he has also been scoring his goals is quite phenomenal.
3: Well, leading the Golden benchmark Boom. Very high for all of us millennials, and we have a lot to really look up to him. But, you know, bear with me, Rika. While it may look that the Argentinian squad is very solid, looking very impressive, but there is an FBI investigation into the money laundering charges against the Argentinian Federation. Do you think that can be a massive distraction for the players here?
2: You know, it's one of the biggest off-field controversies of this World Cup after Forlan Balogun's red card, I would say. The Argentinian Federation is being investigated by FBI on charges of money laundering, particularly their boss. Apparently, there is a question of $57 million that's at stake. Money that has been given to an entity in US and Canada, and their charge, the charge really is that the services that they have delivered to the Argentinian Federation aren't quite the kind of services that you deliver to a football federation. They are it is being termed as charity money. So under what head the charity money has gone, no one knows. As of now, FBI is quiet. The Argentinian Federation is quiet. We really haven't heard much from any of the entities. Of course, this can impact the team, but I believe that the Argentinian manager is trying to keep the players in a bubble so that the talk doesn't filter into the...
3: Well, that's the job of a good manager, shield the players from all the talk around the game, which does not necessarily contribute to their performance on the field. But distractions or no distractions, this is definitely going to be a big clash in the World Cup, Argentina taking on Switzerland. And we have sports journalist Dulal Ray, who has sent us this report from the venue of this clash, Kansas City, where Argentina will take on Switzerland at 6:30 a.m. IST.
4: There is a Kansas City Mineral Sports Complex where Argentina is practicing and they are preparing for a quarterfinal match against Switzerland. Now the time is over, we are ready to go outside the ground, outside the complex. Definitely they allow us for first 15 minutes to show them, but definitely Scaloni didn't show us the strategy, the planning against Switzerland. What we have seen today, that they were warm up, Messi came later, when first Romero came earlier and then Messi came later, Scaloni also there. But just look at the sporting complex, 52 acres land, there's a 12 modern, a top level FIFA, top level ground, and there is some rehab center also. Messi knows very well how important for them this Kansas City sporting complex, because he played for Inter Miami. That's why he knows that what type of, what kind of facilities Argentina can get from this sporting complex. That's why their base camp, they have decided to base camp here. Wherever they go to play in America, like Miami or anywhere, Dallas. But after the match, they come to their base camp. And today, there's the last practice before the quarterfinal match against Switzerland.
3: All right, so get ready for this one. Lionel Messi will be in action once again. But if you talk about the wonder boys of football, the heroes, Messi and Ronaldo gave us two decades of magic. But football never waits. The next generation is already here, which is fearless and ready to take over. So here are our top five stars who could define football's next era. Watch this report.
2: Silky feet, ice cold finishing. Defenders usually don't know which way he went. Even though Germany fell short, Jamal Musiala reminded everyone why he is one of football's most gifted dribblers, creating chances every time he got on the ball.
1: He is one of Bayern Munich's youngest superstars and was a key player in Germany's Euro 2024 campaign. Endrick is still a teenager, built like a seasoned striker. Brazil sees him as the heir to its famous number nines. He became the youngest goal scorer in Palmeiras' history before earning a dream move to Real Madrid. The teenager announced himself on football's biggest stage, showing flashes of why Brazil believes he is the face of its next generation. Spain's Mikel Oyarzabal is not the flashiest player, just one of the most reliable. Come under pressure but built for Euro 2024 final to make Spain champions of Europe. He has been Spain's big game man once again, delivering crucial goals that have powered La Roja into the World Cup semi-finals. Lamine Yamal is just 18 years old and already terrifying defenders. He has confidence, vision and outrageous talent. The kid plays without fear. He was the youngest player ever to score at the Euros, helping Spain to win Euro 2024 while still a teenager. The World Cup has become Yamal's coming-of-age story. Fearless, decisive, and impossible to contain, he is one of the tournament's standout stars. Norway's Erling Haaland, a goal machine, pure and simple. Give him half a chance and he will make you pay. The Viking is football's most feared striker. His biggest achievement so far? A treble winner with Manchester City and holder of the Premier League's single-season scoring record with 36 goals. Haaland has carried Norway into the World Cup quarterfinals with his relentless goal scoring, proving he is more than just a club superstar. Tonight on him rests Norway's hope when they come up against the nation where their Viking superstar was born. Rika Roy for NDTV.

0: he is a goal scoring machine. Off the pitch, he is a walking meme. From breaking records to breaking the internet with his hilarious Instagram and Snapchat posts, Erling Haaland has mastered both football and social media. So take a look at this very special report on the internet's favorite Viking. We'll take a quick break and join you on the other side with more news and updates. Thanks for watching.
1: A 6'5" striker who destroys defenses, breaks records and scores goals like it's the easiest thing in the world. But the moment the game ends, a completely different Haaland appears. Because behind the serious face and the unstoppable goals is one of football's biggest internet personalities. Scroll through his Instagram or Snapchat and you quickly realize this guy is not normal. While most athletes carefully plan every post to look perfect, Haaland does the exact opposite. One day, he's posting a serious gym picture. The next, he's making the strangest face you've ever seen. Then suddenly, he's sharing random moments from his day that make millions of fans laugh. And that's what makes him so entertaining. Haaland doesn't try too hard to look like a superstar. He acts like your funniest friend who somehow became one of the biggest footballers on the planet. His Snapchat stories are full of unexpected moments. Funny selfies, random jokes, behind-the-scenes clips, and those little moments where you wonder, did he really just post that? Even his celebrations have the same energy. After scoring a hat-trick, instead of going crazy, he might just stand there, calmly, like he hasn't done anything special. And that contrast is what makes people love him. A terrifying striker during the 90 minutes. A complete goofball when the cameras are on. In a world where many celebrities carefully control everything they show online, Haaland is refreshingly simple. No complicated image, no trying to be someone else. Just a guy who loves football, loves having fun, and isn't afraid to be a little weird. Maybe that's why millions of fans don't just follow Erling Haaland for the goals. They follow him for the moments in between, because the same person who scares defenders is also the same person making the entire internet smile. Bureau Report, Sameera Seth, NDTV.

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2: As India's mobility story is racing into a new future, it's in search for a new fuel map. Electric, ethanol, hydrogen, CNG, hybrid, what will power India next? India's sharpest mobility minds come together to decode the fuel mix that will define the road ahead. The NDTV Automate Fuel and Future Summit 2026 on 15 July, only on NDTV Network.
3: The fact that there is now suddenly a raging debate with regard to ethanol, why is it that it's happening now?
4: E20, madam, has been around for nearly 2 years now. There are 20 crore two-wheelers using E20. There are 20 lakh four-wheelers using E20. But I think the counter information which has been put out, that this is not something we've done suddenly, that E20 has been around for at least almost 2 years, that E15 has been around for 3.5 years. And by the way, in the last 18 months or 24 months, there have been no complaints.
5: India Inc.'s most respected names chose India Inc.'s best and brightest.
6: These are kind of awards and jury lineup. You are truly giving it the right weightage.
7: The eminent juries who are here, and that itself speaks for the commitment towards highlighting the advantage which India is having. What I am looking for in this is that we should be awarding companies and individuals who have focused not only on growth but also on bringing good governance.
6: Be part of jury and vote on the people, the men, the women, the companies in India who have the right stuff is a great opportunity for us.
5: Who will earn India's top business honors? 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From critical semiconductors and high-speed rail to securing the vast waters of the Indo-Pacific, the blueprint of the world's most critical partnership is taking shape. 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
9: The Shiv Sena Shinde faction carburetor is seen assaulting a female doctor and nurses at a hospital in Dombivli.
10: The thug you see is Shinde Sena Corporator Ramesh Mhatre of Dombivli. Deputy Chief Minister Eknath Shinde, I have a direct question for you tonight. Will your government immediately arrest this rowdy, Ramesh Mhatre?
11: We learned that the action has been taken against the thug Neta that we see on our screens right now. FIR has been registered against this man.
12: And joining me live from Mumbai is Ramesh Mhatre. Kya aapko zara bhi sharam nahi aati hai? Aapko kisne haq diya haath uthane ka?
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12: नहीं मांगेंगे
13: सर।
14: Had it not been for NDTV's coverage, none of this would have happened. And today, 9 hours after I spent 26 minutes questioning him, Ramesh Mhatre, corporator of the ruling Shinde Sena, has finally been arrested.
0: India Inc.'s most respected names chose India Inc.'s best and brightest.
6: I'm delighted to be chairing a committee of such distinguished fellow businessmen, bankers. It's just lovely to be back on this NDTV jury. I have been a fan of NDTV for a long time.
15: Many of the nominees are extremely close together in terms of what they've done.
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18: 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You're watching NDTV 24/7. I'm Anusha Sonia. Quick check at the headlines first. 15 Indian tourists killed after speedboat capsizes in southern Vietnam. Prime Minister Modi condoles the loss of lives and assures of all possible help. 9-member committee formed to examine the draft Uniform Civil Code in West Bengal. Committee tasked with reviewing the provisions of the bill.

0: 3 classrooms, 1 teacher, and dozens of anxious students. This is Gurukul International High School in Bengaluru, a government-aided institution where an acute shortage of teachers is disrupting everyday learning. Students of class 8, 9, and 10 are being taught together in a single classroom. With 6 teachers away on official duty, 1 teacher has been left to handle 7 different subjects.
1: We are right now in one of the government-aided schools in Bengaluru, where you can see the students here, in fact, are forced to be sitting in a combined school here. Basically, they are 8th grade, 9th grade and 10th grade students who are all being combined together and are made to sit here and learn their subjects from a particular one teacher that you can see on screens. Now, apparently, for our viewers to tell the story out, it's quite heartbreaking as well, because this school, you see, the high school basically has almost around 100 students all together from class 8 to class 10th. Now, in fact, for this 100 students, there is a requirement of 7 teachers. But the reality on ground says completely a different story, because there's only this one teacher in the classroom to teach them all the subjects.
0: Students say they fear falling behind as large parts of the syllabus remains unfinished.

0: finished. School authorities admit they have no substitute teachers to fill the gap. Many teachers, they say, have been deployed for official government work, including SIR-related duties, while vacancies remain unfulfilled. The shortage has now triggered a political storm. The BJP has accused the Congress government of neglecting school education and using teachers for non-academic work while students suffer.
1: Karnataka state government is utilizing the staff for all, most of the unwanted things also. That is caste survey and the other censuses, and now they are part of SIR also, which is also essential. But at the same time, students are suffering at the cost of government's inactiveness.
0: Education bodies echo similar concerns.
2: For example, there are 8 to 9 teachers, and all the 8 teachers or 7 teachers are being deployed for conducting SIR work. Where, on the other side, the education department officials, the so-called DDPI, BO, passes an order saying that the compulsory classroom has to happen. How can this be possible? Are the teachers human being or what?
0: Former Karnataka Education Minister Madhu Bangarappa agrees the system needs reform. He says teachers should not routinely be diverted for government surveys if it comes at the cost of classroom teaching.
3: It's very sad to really hard to say that teachers are used for usually for these kind of surveys, whether it is central or state. But I feel since this has been recurring quite often, I think state and central has to make some kind of arrangements so that they don't disturb teachers at all, and that too starting of the academic. And I hate that.
0: The Karnataka government has maintained that official surveys are important administrative exercises. But for students, sharing classrooms, incomplete lessons and overburdened teachers, the concern is immediate. But for students, sharing classrooms, incomplete lessons and overburdened teachers, the concern is immediate. With Ritu in Bengaluru, Bureau Report, NDTV.
4: Meta has pulled the plug on its controversial AI image feature just days after the launch, following a fierce backlash over privacy concerns. The tool allowed the users to generate AI images using content from public Instagram accounts with public profiles automatically opted in by default. Critics warned that people's likeness could be recreated without their knowledge or consent, admitting it had missed. I'm sorry, can we do it again? Meta has pulled the plug on its controversial AI image feature just days after the launch, following a fierce backlash over privacy concerns. The tool allowed users to generate AI images using content from public Instagram accounts with public profiles automatically opted in by default. Critics had warned that people's likeness could be recreated without their knowledge or consent. Admitting it had missed the mark, Meta has now disabled the feature. The rollback has been welcomed by the Actors Union, SAG-AFTRA and privacy advocates, who say it raises broader questions about how AI companies use personal data and images.
5: Looks like Meta got the memo. Nobody was happy about its new feature, Muse Image, that let anyone use your public Instagram photos in AI-generated images simply by mentioning your account with an ad, just like how we tag people. There was huge backlash, and it was quite a PR disaster in a long line of PR disasters Meta has been dealing with lately, from its employee tracking with AI to AI layoffs and the controversial development of its next line of AI glasses, which could have an always-on feature without anyone knowing they are being recorded. In fact, several prominent bodies such as the SAG-AFTRA in the US, which pretty much represents the entire film industry there, including top actors, directors, and media professionals, urged users to use the opt-out policy. So Meta had said that if you don't want anyone to freely generate AI images using your likeness, you could opt out by turning off the feature in Instagram settings. And we had also talked about it, and that went viral on social media. But the good news is that the feature is gone for now. And like I said, Meta clearly got the memo.

0: वी आर ओवर जिमी।
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2: As India's mobility story is racing into a new future, it's in search for a new fuel map. Electric, ethanol, hydrogen, CNG, hybrid, what will power India next? India's sharpest mobility minds come together to decode the fuel mix that will define the road ahead. 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
3: The fact that there is now suddenly a raging debate with regard to ethanol, why is it that it's happening now?
4: E20, madam, has been around for nearly 2 years now. There are 20 crore two-wheelers using E20. There are 20 lakh four-wheelers using E20. But I think the counter information which has been put out, that this is not something we've done suddenly, that E20 has been around for at least almost 2 years, that E15 has been around for 3.5 years. And by the way, in the last 18 months or 24 months, there have been no complaints.

0: Shifting our focus, tensions between the United States and Iran have escalated once again. U.S. President Donald Trump issued a stark warning to Iran, claiming that U.S. has about 1,000 missiles locked and loaded, and it's prepared for a sustained military response if there's any threat that is carried out. On the other hand, the New York Post reports that U.S. has deployed 20 warships towards the region with two aircraft carriers heading to the Gulf of Oman. Iran says it did not request talks with the U.S., insisting that Qatari mediators initiated the contact. Iran's parliamentary speaker, Ghalibaf, rejected trust in Washington, saying that Iran will never surrender. While the FM, Araghchi, accused the U.S. of violating the MOU and stressed about the mutual compliance between the two nations that must remain. Ayatollah Ali Khamenei's and his final journey has come to an end. Iran's former supreme leader has been laid to rest at the revered Imam Reza Shrine in his hometown of Mashhad, concluding a six-day state funeral that stretched across Iran and Iraq. But alongside the coffin of one of the West Asia's most powerful leader was another casket that remains and symbolizes the personal cost of the conflict. Here's a full report on Khamenei's final journey.
1: Six days, five cities, two countries. Ayatollah Ali Khamenei's final journey ended in Mashhad, where the former Iranian supreme leader was laid to rest at the Imam Reza Shrine, one of Shia Islam's holiest sites. Draped in the Iranian flag, his coffin was carried through the shrine as thousands of mourners gathered to offer the final prayers. But the ceremony carried another deeply emotional image. Beside Khamenei's coffin was the tiny casket of his 14-month-old granddaughter, killed alongside members of the family during the opening wave of US-Israeli strikes. The infant was buried next to her grandfather. For Iranians, the grief was personal, with calls of revenge growing louder.
2: Today I came to say my final farewell to the leader who is dearer to me than my own life, a leader who was a helmsman and captain of this Islamic revolution, a leader who was oppressed and was martyred in the most oppressed way. We have truly lost a father.
3: Now we have come with all these people for revenge. Revenge for the blood of our leader. Revenge for the blood of the

0: martyrs. We have all gathered here for revenge. Let the whole world know that we will take revenge for our leader's blood very soon.
1: Khamenei's final journey began in Tehran's Grand Musalla. Iran's political and military leadership, along with foreign dignitaries, paid their last respects. His coffin was then taken through the streets to the capital, where mourners, waving red and black flags, pledged loyalty and called for vengeance, drawing parallels between Khamenei's death and the martyrdom of Imam Hussein. The funeral procession then travelled to Qom, Iran's religious heartland, before crossing into Iraq. At the Imam Ali Shrine in Najaf and later at Karbala, which is home to the shrine of Imam Hussein, thousands gathered to honour the late leader. The final leg brought the procession back to Mashhad aboard an aircraft escorted by Iranian Air Force fighter jets. As crowds filled the streets dressed in black, chants of mourning mixed with calls for retaliation against the US. The burial came amid renewed hostilities between Iran and the US, which raises fears that the conflict could once again spiral into a wider regional war. Bureau Report, NDTV World.
2: And distressing reports coming from Vietnam, where a boat carrying several Indian tourists capsized near Phu Quoc Islands. Reports say that 32 passengers were on board and 15 Indian tourists are reported to be killed, as local authorities continue the search and rescue operation. Prime Minister Narendra Modi expressed grief over the Vietnamese boat tragedy and also said that Indian authorities are in close coordination with the Vietnamese authorities to provide all possible assistance. The boat had many employees and distributors of lava mobiles. Many of the dead are believed to be from Andhra Pradesh. Lava sent 110 of its people on the trip. Meanwhile, the MD of the company has said, "My heart goes out to everyone affected and to the families who are enduring this unimaginable loss."
3: கடந்த மூன்று தினங்களுக்கு முன்பு எனது தம்பி முருகப்பிரபு வியட்நாம் சுற்றுலா சென்றார். எதிர்பாராத விதமாக இன்று வியட்நாமில் நடைபெற்ற படகு விபத்தில் எனது தம்பி மரணமடைந்தார் செய்தி 10:30 மணிக்கு 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
2: Well, that story and much more up on our website. With that, it's a wrap on this edition. Thank you for watching.

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1: These kind of awards and jury lineup, you are truly giving it the right weightage.
2: The eminent juries who are here, and that itself speaks for the commitment towards highlighting the advantage which India is having. What I am looking for in this is that we should be awarding companies and individuals who have focused not only on growth but also on bringing good governance.
1: Be part of jury and vote on the people, the men, the women, the companies in India who have the right stuff is a great opportunity for us.
0: Who will earn India's top business honors? Find out at the NDTV Profit Business Leadership Awards. Two nations, one defining vision. From critical semiconductors and high-speed rail to securing the vast waters of the Indo-Pacific, the blueprint of the world's most critical partnership is taking shape. Together, the visionary minds, rewriting global diplomacy, driving economic power, and forging

Hello and welcome. You're watching NDTV. I am Mayank Chaudhary and this is Limelight. It's artistic, it's provocative, it's over the top and it's beautiful. Paris Haute Couture Week is the most decorated runway in the world to showcase your fashion fantasies. And this year we've got three Indian designers rocking the runway. Take a look.

the designer that combines Bollywood glamour with Indian craftsmanship. Manish Malhotra presented his first ever collection at the Paris Haute Couture Week. The collection was titled Ma, an ode to his late mother. Manish was greatly inspired and influenced by his mother, who encouraged him to follow his dreams. The presentation saw a new side of the brand, a more artistic, avant-garde and away from the usual sari lehenga lineup. Motifs of mother and child to giant shoulders, laid with hundreds of jewels and stones, displaying country's impeccable craftsmanship. The color palette was ivory, deep reds, dusty pinks to gold. The designer did not hold back with his shapes, silhouettes or sparkle. The closing look was a giant red ruby-clad chandelier that took everyone's breath away. Manish Malhotra strongly established himself as a master of drama and showcased an opulent, ornate and a maximalist side of Indian fashion. Mayank Chaudhary, NDTV.

0: octopus tentacles, goddesses from Ajanta Cave to Monsoon Garden, the most prestigious and decorated fashion week of all, Paris Haute Couture Week takes off in the French capital. Indian designer Rahul Mishra became the highlight of day one at Paris Couture Week as he brought literal goddesses onto the French runway. Inspired by the figurines of Ajanta Caves to sculptures of Michelangelo, the Delhi-based designer transformed models into real-life walking idols. Adorned with jewels, sari drapes, and garlands, Mishra served a slice of Indian mythology and history.
1: I think today we presented this collection, Devi, which somehow almost is like a time travel, because we took some of the motifs from some of the statues which are 3,000 years old. Look at them today, how they look on the global women. So this was a beautiful experiment in that way. And also inspiration which started from sculpture, then thought of sculptor. Then after that, it moves into how the modern day women with a power becomes our use.
0: In attendance was his longtime admirer Cardi B, who wore one of the pieces from the collection, a grey sculptural dress with corset carved as the stone statues of ancient goddesses. Vaishali S. kept her streak of innovative handloom couture pieces. With her collection Swayam, she explores the idea of identity and oneself.
2: My collection name is Swayam, and of course the inspiration is coming from the nature, and Swayam means be you, by yourself. Vaishali's, my vision has always been demonstrating those Indian handloom is not craft of the past. It is a luxury textile of the future for me, capable of standing confidently on the most prestigious couture runway in the world.
0: Colorful silhouettes inspired by the flower and the nature, she presents a poetic and elegant collection made entirely in handloom fabrics. Desi Girl and House's ambassador Priyanka Chopra was front row with Nick Jonas at the Dior show, wearing an orange and red floral dress. The show took place in a garden-like set, with heritage textiles reimagined as modern silhouettes. For the modern woman of style, creative director Jonathan Anderson was inspired by the works of American sculptor and visual artist Linda Bengalis, who explores knots and molds in ways you can never imagine. Luxury houses like Schiaparelli and Iris van Harpen played with fabric, textures and movement, even science. Sea creatures going glam at Schiaparelli to fluid drapes and energy particles at Iris van Harpen. There was no room for simplicity. Global stars flocked to the City of Lights for this ultimate celebration of style and unbound creativity. The week-long fashion extravaganza sets the tone for the upcoming award season to your one-of-a-kind celebrity red carpet looks. Mayank Chaudhary, NDTV.
3: The most talked about film this week wasn't the one that everybody watched. It's actually the one that many people couldn't see. Yes, we're talking about the controversy surrounding the movie Satluj. It has reignited the debate once again. Censorship versus creative freedom. My friend Abira brings you all the details regarding this movie. Take a look.
4: 1995, Punjab, jahan ek taraf police force militancy hatane mein lagi hui thi.
0: After spending years stuck in censorship battles, Satluj finally made it to audiences. The Honey Trehan directorial, inspired by the life of human rights activist Jaswant Singh Khalra, had already become one of the most talked about unreleased films in recent years. In those few hours that Satluj was available to watch, it received an overwhelmingly positive response. Viewers praised Diljit Dosanjh's performance, with many calling the film a powerful and moving retelling of Jaswant Singh Khalra's story. But before the buzz could gather momentum, the film vanished from Z5 in India. Z5 later issued a statement saying the film had been made unavailable in India because of current developments. At the same time, the platform stressed that it continues to stand by the film and its creators and hopes to bring it back soon. Diljit Dosanjh meanwhile responded with a cryptic post saying that what had happened to Satluj was the same thing that happened to Jaswant Singh Khalra. He later went live, revealing that he had expected the film to be taken down, just not within 48 hours. Saying he wasn't worried because the film had already reached audiences, Diljit even urged people to continue watching and screening it. He later shared a video of an entire village watching the film together, adding that Khalra's voice cannot be silenced. As the film disappeared from Z5 in India, pirated copies quickly began circulating online. Social media users openly shared links and even asked people to DM them for the full film. The film is now reportedly circulating on Facebook, raising concerns about piracy and unauthorized distribution. At the same time, audiences outside India flocked to Z5, where Satluj continues to stream. Reports suggest the film drove a surge in app downloads globally as viewers signed up specifically to watch Diljit Dosanjh's much-talked-about release. And from social media, the controversy quickly reached the corridors of power. The Ministry of Information and Broadcasting has now set up a high-level committee to examine the film after a complaint alleged that it promotes separatist ideology. Government sources have also questioned how the film made it to OTT under a new title without completing the certification process. For now, Satluj remains unavailable in India, while audiences overseas continue to stream it. Whether the film returns will depend on the government's review, but one thing is clear, the story surrounding Satluj has become almost as dramatic as the film itself. With Abira Dhar, Mayank Chaudhary, NDTV.
4: Insurgency, Black Thunder, President Rule se leke CM ke assassination tak aur
3: there's a total eclipse over the world of music. A powerful voice that has inspired generations has fallen silent. Yes, we're talking about the fierce and fabulous Bonnie Tyler.
0: From stadiums packed with thousands to playlists that continue to span generations. Her powerful, unmistakable voice wasn't just heard, it was felt. We celebrate the remarkable journey of a woman who turned heartbreaks into hits and a husky voice into music history. After weeks of battling health complications in Portugal, the legendary singer leaves behind not just chart-topping hits, but a musical legacy that will continue to echo for decades. Here's a look at the life, journey, and enduring impact of a woman whose voice could never be mistaken for anyone else's. Born as Gaynor Hopkins in Skewen, Wales, Bonnie Tyler transformed adversity into identity. A vocal cord operation in the 1970s left her with the distinctive husky voice that would soon become one of the most recognizable sounds in global music. Her breakthrough came with It's a Heartache, but it was the 1983 power ballad Total Eclipse of the Heart that turned Bonnie Tyler into an international phenomenon. The song topped charts across the world, earned Grammy nominations, crossed 1 billion Spotify streams, and remains one of the most iconic songs in pop history. Hits like Holding Out for a Hero, It's a Heartache, Only Love and More made Bonnie Tyler a cultural and musical icon. Big blonde hair, leather jackets, and a style that was unmistakably 80s. Bonnie Tyler owned every stage she walked onto, whether she was performing in a sparkling gown or a classic rock outfit. Her look was bold, effortless, and instantly recognizable. Even as musical trends changed, Bonnie Tyler never faded from the hearts of her fans. She continued touring across Europe, represented the United Kingdom at the Eurovision Song Contest in 2013, and was honored with an MBE for her outstanding contribution to music. Proof that her influence stretched far beyond a single era. Mayank Chaudhary, NDTV.
3: Every FIFA World Cup gives us new heroes and moments to celebrate. With emotions running high and football fans soaking in every moment, my friend Simran steps into the heart of New Delhi to get you all the action and the football frenzy. Take a look.
5: For years, Erling Haaland has been carrying the tag of football's robot. One-word interviews, a serious expression, very little emotion. But that image is changing. Those close to him are calling him the dressing room prankster, and now he's letting fans into his world as well. On his YouTube channel, Haaland is taking viewers through his daily life. Grilling giant steaks, recovering in ice baths, playing golf, and sharing behind-the-scenes moments from Norway's World Cup campaign. The channel has crossed 100 million views, with Christopher Nolan's upcoming film, The Odyssey, even sponsoring his World Cup diary. Scoring goals is demanding serious fuel. During the World Cup, Haaland is reportedly consuming nearly 6,000 calories every day. His diet revolves around steaks, fish, eggs, raw milk, honey, and nutrient-rich organ meats. It is all part of the routine that is keeping one of football's most powerful strikers at peak intensity. Instagram isn't showing the full picture. Snapchat is. That is where Haaland is posting random clips, cracking jokes, and even sharing everyday moments without a filter. It is not a polished production, just Haaland being Haaland. While Messi is continuing to dominate headlines, Haaland is rapidly becoming America's newest football sweetheart. Fans are packing stadiums just to watch him warm up. He has even received an invitation to appear on The Tonight Show starring Jimmy Fallon. His management says demand for Haaland content is soaring, with social media platforms are increasingly pushing his video to wider audiences. For nearly three decades, Norway has watched the World Cup from home. Now Erling Haaland has slowly but steadily changed that story. His 16 goals in qualifying have taken Norway back to the biggest stage. He has scored in 14 straight competitive matches for his country, with 27 goals during that run. His brace against Brazil will be talked about forever because it knocked out five-time world champions. Erling Haaland has chased goals, also built a global following, emerging as one of the defining faces of this FIFA World Cup.
6: Hey guys, I'm Simran Gupta and we're here at Pebble Street to catch the Argentina versus Egypt match. Now let me tell you, it's been a very hard week for football lovers as both Neymar and Ronaldo got eliminated from the very final FIFA World Cup. Now it is the end of an era, but let's go find out if football lovers think this game, and also who do they think are the underdogs of this year's tournament. Ronaldo leaving, Neymar leaving, and Messi not playing in 2030. Do you think it's the end of an era?
7: Yes, I think this is an end of an era. Neymar, he's out. Ronaldo, he's out. Messi, he'll go in the finals, he'll win it.
8: There will be Haaland, there will be Mbappe, there will be Jamal, but there'll never be a Neymar, Messi and Ronaldo era again.
9: Absolutely, it's an end of an era, but you know the last man standing, obviously he was
7: He was, is, and always will be the greatest player to ever touch the football.
6: Tell me, what do you think is going to be missing in the 2030 World Cup that you're seeing this year?
7: We have Lamine Yamal, we have Erling Haaland, we have Kylian Mbappe to score more, Ousmane Dembele, Bruno Fernandes. I can go on and on.
6: The legends, everybody, be it Cristiano Ronaldo, be it Leo Messi, be it Neymar, everybody is going to be missing.
8: Messi and Ronaldo were the reasons I started watching this sport.
6: Who do you think are the underdogs of this tournament?
8: Erling Haaland, definitely Cabo Verde.
9: Messi! Messi!
3: Some voices entertain, some change the course of history. Singer and performer Tejan Baez did both. She challenged traditions and turned an ancient folk art into her global legacy. We honor the life of performer and artist Tejan Baez.
0: She was told she couldn't sing. When she refused to stop, she was ostracized by her own community. But the same voice would one day echo across the world. India has lost legendary Pandwani exponent Tejan Baez, who passed away at the age of 70 after a prolonged illness. Today, we remember the woman who transformed an ancient folk tradition into a global art form. Born in Ganiyari village in Chhattisgarh in 1956, Tejan Baez fell in love with Pandwani. As a child, while listening to her grandfather narrate stories from the Mahabharata. Pandwani is a centuries-old folk tradition of narrating the epic Mahabharata through music, storytelling, dialogue and performance. Married at just 12, Tejan Baez held on to one dream, to take this art to the stage. She didn't just become a performer, she challenged patriarchy. At a time when women were expected to perform Pandwani sitting down in the gentle Vedamati style, Tejan Baez chose to perform standing in the powerful Kapalika style, something that was considered the domain of men. It was a bold act of defiance that changed the art form forever. She didn't need elaborate sets. With a tanpura in her hand and extraordinary expressions, she became every character she portrayed. One moment she was Bhima, the next Arjuna, then Draupadi. Watching Tejan Baez wasn't just watching a performance, it was watching the Mahabharata come alive. Her extraordinary talent caught the attention of theatre legend Habib Tanveer, who introduced her to a larger audience. Soon Tejan Baez was performing before Prime Minister Indira Gandhi and taking Pandwani from the villages of Chhattisgarh to audiences across more than 20 countries. She proved that a regional folk tradition could speak a universal language. The honours followed. Padma Shri, Padma Bhushan, Padma Vibhushan, but perhaps her greatest achievement was this. She didn't just preserve an ancient tradition. She redefined it, broke barriers for women, and ensured that generations after her would inherit an art form that was freer, bolder, and heard around the world. Tejan Baez may have taken her final bow, but every time the Mahabharata is sung through Pandwani, her voice and her courage will continue to inspire. Some artists leave behind performances. Legends leave behind a legacy. With Abira Dhar, Mayank Chaudhary, NDTV.
3: Well, that's all from me. For all the latest updates from India and around the world, keep watching NDTV. And remember, don't be afraid to be in the limelight. With camera person Vishesh Kumar, this is Mayank Chaudhary. See you next weekend. Start kare agar hum. With football emotions running high, no. Princes and people of India, no. Phir se. Emotions running high, no. Don't be afraid to be in the limelight. Again. Pura line kha gaya main. Again.

0: They say morning shows the day. Markets often have other plans. By midday, the story can be very different. That's when the Right Insights helps you rethink the day. Trades, trends, the moves that matter. 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
1: The Shiv Sena Shinde faction corporator is seen assaulting a female doctor and nurses at a hospital in Dombivli.
2: The thug you see is Shinde Sena corporator Ramesh Mhatre of Dombivli. Deputy Chief Minister Eknath Shinde, I have a direct question for you tonight. Will your government immediately arrest this rowdy Ramesh Mhatre?
3: We learned that the action has been taken against the thug Neta that we see on our screens right now. FIR has been registered against this man.
4: And joining me live from Mumbai is Ramesh Mhatre. Kya aapko zara bhi sharam nahi aati hai? 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
0: Shifting our focus, tensions between the United States and Iran have escalated once again. US President Donald Trump issued a stark warning to Iran, claiming that US has about 1,000 missiles locked and loaded and it's prepared for a sustained military response if there's any threat that is carried out. On the other hand, the New York Post reports that US has deployed 20 warships towards the region with two aircraft carriers heading to the Gulf of Oman. Iran says it did not request talks with the US, insisting that Qatari mediators initiated the contact. Iran's parliamentary speaker Ghalibaf rejected trust in Washington, saying that Iran will never surrender. While the FM Araghchi accused the US of violating the MOU and stressed about the mutual compliance between the two nations that must remain. Ayatollah Ali Khamenei's and his final journey has come to an end. Iran's former supreme leader has been laid to rest at the revered Imam Reza Shrine in his hometown of Mashhad, concluding a six-day state funeral that stretched across Iran and Iraq. But alongside the coffin of one of the West Asia's most

0: Powerful leader was another casket that remains and symbolizes the personal cost of the conflict. Here's a full report on Khamenei's final journey.
1: Six days, five cities, two countries. Ayatollah Ali Khamenei's final journey ended in Mashhad, where the former Iranian Supreme Leader was laid to rest at the Imam Reza Shrine, one of Shia Islam's holiest sites. Draped in the Iranian flag, his coffin was carried through the shrine as thousands of mourners gathered to offer the final prayers. But the ceremony carried another deeply emotional image. Beside Khamenei's coffin was the tiny casket of his 14-month-old granddaughter, killed alongside members of the family during the opening wave of US-Israeli strikes. The infant was buried next to her grandfather. For Iranians, the grief was personal, with calls of revenge growing louder.
2: Today I came to say my final farewell to the leader who is dearer to me than my own life, a leader who was a helmsman and captain of this Islamic revolution, a leader who was oppressed and was martyred in the most oppressed way. We have truly lost a father.
3: Now we have come with all these people for revenge. Revenge for the blood of our leader. Revenge for the blood of the martyrs. We have all gathered here for revenge. Let the whole world know that we will take revenge for our leader's blood very soon.
1: Khamenei's final journey began in Tehran's Grand Musalla. Iran's political and military leadership, along with foreign dignitaries, paid their last respects. His coffin was then taken through the streets to the capital, where mourners, waving red and black flags, pledged loyalty and called for vengeance, drawing parallels between Khamenei's death and the martyrdom of Imam Hussein. The funeral procession then travelled to Qom, Iran's religious heartland, before crossing into Iraq. At the Imam Ali Shrine in Najaf and later at Karbala, which is home to the shrine of Imam Hussein, thousands gathered to honour the late leader. The final leg brought the procession back to Mashhad aboard an aircraft escorted by Iranian Air Force fighter jets. As crowds filled the streets dressed in black, chants of mourning mixed with calls for retaliation against the US. The burial came amid renewed hostilities between Iran and the US, which raises fears that the conflict could once again spiral into a wider regional war. We'll report NDTV World.
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5: 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I have been a fan of NDTV for a long time.
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0: 3 classrooms, 1 teacher, and dozens of anxious students. This is Gurukul International High School in Bengaluru, a government-aided institution where an acute shortage of teachers is disrupting everyday learning. Students of class 8, 9, and 10 are being taught together in a single classroom. With 6 teachers away on official duty, 1 teacher has been left to handle 7 different subjects.
1: We are right now in one of the government-aided schools in Bengaluru, where you can see the students here, in fact, are forced to be sitting in a combined school here. Basically, they are 8th grade, 9th grade and 10th grade students who are all being combined together and are made to sit here and learn their subjects from a particular one teacher that you can see on screens. Now, apparently, for our viewers to tell the story out, it's quite heartbreaking as well, because this school, you see, the high school basically has almost

0: around 100 students altogether from class 8 to class 10th. Now, in fact, for this 100 students, there is a requirement of 7 teachers. But the reality on ground says completely a different story, because there's only this one teacher in the classroom to teach them all the subjects.
1: Students say they fear falling behind as large parts of the syllabus remains unfinished. School authorities admit they have no substitute teachers to fill the gap. Many teachers, they say, have been deployed for official government work, including SIR-related duties, while vacancies remain unfulfilled. This shortage has now triggered a political storm. The BJP has accused the Congress government of neglecting school education and using teachers for non-academic work while students suffer.
2: Karnataka state government is utilizing the staff for all, most of the unwanted things also. That is caste survey and the other censuses, and now they are part of SIR also, which is also essential. But at the same time, students are suffering at the cost of government's inactiveness.
1: Education bodies echo similar concerns.
3: For example, there are 8 to 9 teachers, and all the 8 teachers or 7 teachers are being deployed for conducting SIR work. Where on the other side, the education department officials, the so-called DDPI, BO, passes an order saying that the compulsory classroom has to happen. How can this be possible? Are the teachers human being or what?
1: Former Karnataka Education Minister Madhu Bangarappa agrees the system needs reform. He says teachers should not routinely be diverted for government surveys if it comes at the cost of classroom teaching.
4: It's very sad to really hard to say that teachers are used for usually for these kind of surveys, whether it is central or state. But I feel since this has been recurring quite often, I think state and central has to make some kind of arrangements so that they don't disturb teachers at all, and that to starting of the academic. Okay. And I hate that.
1: The Karnataka government has maintained that official surveys are important administrative exercises. But for students, sharing classrooms, incomplete lessons and overburdened teachers, the concern is immediate. But for students sharing classrooms, incomplete lessons and overburdened teachers, the concern is immediate. With Ritu in Bengaluru, Bureau Report, NDTV.
5: Meta has pulled the plug on its controversial AI image feature just days after the launch, following a fierce backlash over privacy concerns. The tool allowed the users to generate AI images using content from public Instagram accounts with public profiles automatically opted in by default. Critics warned that people's likeness could be recreated without their knowledge or consent, admitting it had missed. I'm sorry, can we do it again? Meta has pulled the plug on its controversial AI image feature just days after the launch, following a fierce backlash over privacy concerns. The tool allowed users to generate AI images using content from public Instagram accounts with public profiles automatically opted in by default. Critics had warned that people's likeness could be recreated without their knowledge or consent. Admitting it had missed the mark, Meta has now disabled the feature. The rollback has been welcomed by the Actors Union, SAG-AFTRA and privacy advocates, who say it raises broader questions about how AI companies use personal data and images.
6: Looks like Meta got the memo. Nobody was happy about its new feature, Muse Image, that let anyone use your public Instagram photos in AI-generated images simply by mentioning your account with an ad, just like how we tag people. There was huge backlash, and it was quite a PR disaster in a long line of PR disasters Meta has been dealing with lately, from its employee tracking with AI to AI layoffs and the controversial development of its next line of AI glasses, which could have an always-on feature without anyone knowing they are being recorded. In fact, several prominent bodies such as the SAG-AFTRA in the US, which pretty much represents the entire film industry there, including top actors, directors, and media professionals, urged users to use the opt-out policy. So Meta had said that if you don't want anyone to freely

0: 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From critical semiconductors and high-speed rail to securing the vast waters of the Indo-Pacific, the blueprint of the world's most critical partnership is taking shape. Together, the visionary minds, rewriting global diplomacy, driving economic power, and forging a massive manufacturing future. NDTV presents the Indo-Japan Strategic Dialogue.
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11: Ayush, since when do we do scripts? 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
10: Without a hook, no way. The message is clear. It's 2026. You've got to be real in a world of reels. 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
17: 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Unfiltered list of things I saw and observed on the ground.
13: Very special ground report from the line of control. There were some children who've lost limbs in the shelling.
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1: I'm delighted to be chairing a committee of such distinguished fellow businessmen, bankers. 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
11: Hello and welcome. 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I'm Anusha Sonia. Quick check at the headlines first. 15 Indian tourists killed after speedboat capsizes in southern Vietnam. Prime Minister Modi condoles the loss of lives and assures of all possible help. 9-member committee formed to examine the draft Uniform Civil Code in West Bengal. Committee tasked with reviewing the provisions of the bill.

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1: Shocking that Delhi High Court has allowed accused of Shraddha Varkar case, who cut her into pieces and dumped her body here and there, such a horrific case, they have cancelled the proceedings because he has exams to attend. I mean, this can't be worse than that, that where we, the girls and the daughters of this country, they are waiting for the justice, and here what happens in proceedings after 4 years, this is the fate. This case might take ages to get concluded. I think this is the fate of every case, and that's the reason we raise our voice.
2: Tamil Nadu Chief Minister Vijay's possible alignment with the INDIA bloc has gathered momentum after fresh calls from key opposition leaders for greater unity in Tamil Nadu. VCK Chief Thoi Thirumaavalvan has urged the DMK and TVK to join hands at the national level to take on the BJP, saying national interests must take precedence over state-level political rivalry. Backing the proposal, Congress MP Jyothimani said that the two parties should unite to safeguard the nation's future, citing issues such as delimitation, national education policy and the language debate. While there has been no official response from either the DMK or TVK, the remarks have fueled political buzz over whether CM Vijay could back India bloc on the national issues or eventually become part of the opposition alliance.
3: TVK enna solraga enga kolgai edirindraanga, okay, DMK enna solraga ivadala naanga eduthukkom thodandhu edirkumraanga, India bloc enna solrudhu avangala edirpadhu dhaan avasiyam illai, appo yen inga 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
4: BCK Chief Mr. Thirumaavalvan has mooted the idea of India bloc, including both the DMK and the TVK. The DMK has made it very clear that they will not work with the Congress.
5: See, it's not about Congress or DMK or BCK or any other political party. It's about India and its future, and it's about our people. See, we are living in a very troubling times. BJP is completely trying to control each and every machinery, every foundation of democracy. Generally in democracy, voters choose the political party or a government. But in BJP's new India, BJP chooses the voters. That's its SIR. Now delimitation bill is hanging above our head, followed by one nation, one election. So we are really living in a very troubling times. We should work together to save the country. So that's what VCK Chief has expressed in my view.
2: Nine months after the Karur stampede tragedy, the political battle over accountability has flared up yet again. Tamil Nadu Chief Minister Vijay visited Karur and met the families of the victims. The Chief Minister was seen getting emotional as he handed over government job appointment orders to the family. But the emotional outreach quickly turned into a political face-off. While CM Vijay blamed the DMK government and the police for the tragedy, the DMK hit back, accusing Vijay of using the visit for upcoming by-polls. The party had earlier questioned the timing of the job offers for the victim families, claiming it could influence witnesses. Congress has hit back, urging DMK to rise above politics.

0: 3 classrooms, 1 teacher, and dozens of anxious students. This is Gurukul International High School in Bengaluru, a government-aided institution where an acute shortage of teachers is disrupting everyday learning. Students of class 8, 9, and 10 are being taught together in a single classroom. With 6 teachers away on official duty, 1 teacher has been left to handle 7 different subjects.
1: We are right now in one of the government-aided schools in Bengaluru, where you can see the students here, in fact, are forced to be sitting in a combined school here. Basically, they are 8th grade, 9th grade and 10th grade students who are all being combined together and are made to sit here and learn their subjects from a particular one teacher that you can see on screens. Now, apparently, for our viewers to tell the story out, it's quite a heartbreaking as well, because this school, you see, the high school basically has almost around 100 students all together from class 8 to class 10th. Now, in fact, for this 100 students, there is a requirement of 7 teachers. But the reality on ground says completely a different story, because there's only this one teacher in the classroom to teach them all the subjects.
0: Students say they fear falling behind as large parts of the syllabus remains unfinished. School authorities

0: celebrities admit they have no substitute teachers to fill the gap. Many teachers, they say, have been deployed for official government work, including SIR-related duties, while vacancies remain unfulfilled. The shortage has now triggered a political storm. The BJP has accused the Congress government of neglecting school education and using teachers for non-academic work while students suffer.
1: Karnataka state government is utilizing the staff for all, most of the unwanted things also. That is caste survey and the other censuses, and now they are part of SIR also, which is also essential. But at the same time, students are suffering at the cost of government's inactiveness.
0: Education bodies echo similar concerns.
2: For example, there are 8 to 9 teachers, and all the 8 teachers or 7 teachers are being deployed for conducting SIR work. Where, on the other side, the education department officials, the so-called DDPI, BO, passes an order saying that the compulsory classroom has to happen. How can this be possible? Are the teachers human beings or what?
0: Former Karnataka Education Minister Madhu Bangarappa agrees the system needs reform. He says teachers should not routinely be diverted for government surveys if it comes at the cost of classroom teaching.
3: It's very sad to really hard to say that teachers are used for usually for these kind of surveys, whether it is central or state. But I feel since this has been recurring quite often, I think state and central has to make some kind of arrangements so that they don't disturb teachers at all, and that too starting of the academic. And I hate that.
0: The Karnataka government has maintained that official surveys are important administrative exercises. But for students, sharing classrooms, incomplete lessons and overburdened teachers, the concern is immediate. But for students sharing classrooms, incomplete lessons and overburdened teachers, the concern is immediate. With Ritu in Bengaluru, Bureau Report, NDTV.
4: Meta has pulled the plug on its controversial AI image feature just days after the launch, following a fierce backlash over privacy concerns. The tool allowed the users to generate AI images using content from public Instagram accounts with public profiles automatically opted in by default. Critics warned that people's likeness could be recreated without their knowledge or consent, admitting it had missed. I'm sorry, can we do it again? Meta has pulled the plug on its controversial AI image feature just days after the launch, following a fierce backlash over privacy concerns. The tool allowed users to generate AI images using content from public Instagram accounts with public profiles automatically opted in by default. Critics had warned that people's likeness could be recreated without their knowledge or consent. Admitting it had missed the mark, Meta has now disabled the feature. The rollback has been welcomed by the Actors Union, SAG-AFTRA and privacy advocates, who say it raises broader questions about how AI companies use personal data and images.
5: Looks like Meta got the memo. Nobody was happy about its new feature, Muse Image, that let anyone use your public Instagram photos in AI-generated images simply by mentioning your account with an ad, just like how we tag people. There was huge backlash, and it was quite a PR disaster in a long line of PR disasters Meta has been dealing with lately, from its employee tracking with AI to AI layoffs and the controversial development of its next line of AI glasses, which could have an always-on feature without anyone knowing they are being recorded. In fact, several prominent bodies such as the SAG-AFTRA in the US, which pretty much represents the entire film industry there, including top actors, directors and media professionals, urged users to use the opt-out policy. So Meta had said that if you don't want anyone to freely generate AI images using your likeness, you could opt out by turning off the feature in Instagram settings. And we had also talked about it, and that went viral on social media. But the good news is that the feature is gone for now. And like I said, Meta clearly got the memo.
4: Well, a day after

Landing in the city, Christopher Nolan, Tom Holland and Matt Damon stepped out into the bustling streets to have a cup of chai. The Hollywood trio was spotted enjoying tea in Mumbai's iconic Bun Maska, soaking in city's famous Olympia Coffee House in Colaba. Leaving you with these visuals.

0: Five. 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
2: What seems settled for me is unfinished business. 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
1: 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He has tracked the pulse of power from Washington to Korea. 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
13: As India's mobility story is racing into a new future, it's in search for a new fuel map. Electric, ethanol, hydrogen, CNG, hybrid, what will power India next? India's sharpest mobility minds come together to decode the fuel mix that will define the road ahead. 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
14: The fact that there is now suddenly a raging debate with regard to ethanol, why is it that it's happening now?
15: E20, madam, has been around for nearly 2 years now. There are 20 crore two-wheelers using E20. There are 20 lakh four-wheelers using E20. But I think the counter information which has been put out, that this is not something we've done suddenly, that E20 has been around for at least almost 2 years, that E15 has been around for 3.5 years. And by the way, in the last 18 months or 24 months, there have been no complaints.
1: India Inc.'s most respected names chose India Inc.'s best and brightest.
16: These kind of awards and jury lineup, you are truly giving it the right weightage.
17: The eminent juries who are here, and that itself speaks for the commitment towards highlighting the advantage which India is having. What I am looking for.
2: And distressing reports coming from Vietnam, where a boat carrying several Indian tourists capsized near Phu Quoc Islands. Reports say that 32 passengers were on board and 15 Indian tourists are reported to be killed as local authorities continue the search and rescue operation. Prime Minister Narendra Modi expressed grief over the Vietnamese boat tragedy and also said that Indian authorities are in close coordination with the Vietnamese authorities to provide all possible assistance. The boat had many employees and distributors of lava mobiles. Many of the dead are believed to be from Andhra Pradesh. Lava sent 110 of its people on the trip. Meanwhile, the MD of the company has said, "My heart goes out to everyone affected and to the families who are enduring this unimaginable loss."
18: கடந்த 3 தினங்களுக்கு முன்பு எனது தம்பி முருகப்பிரபு வியட்நாம் சுற்றுலா சென்றார். எதிர்பாராத விதமாக இன்று வியட்நாமில் நடைபெற்ற படகு விபத்தில் எனது தம்பி மரணமடைந்தார் செய்தி பத்தரை மணிக்கு 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
2: Well, that story and much more up on our website. 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
1: Two nations, one defining vision. 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
5: The Shiv Sena Shinde faction corporator is seen assaulting a female doctor and nurses at a hospital in Dombivli.
11: The thug you see is Shinde Sena corporator Ramesh Mhatre of Dombivli. Deputy Chief Minister Eknath Shinde, I have a direct question for you tonight. Will your government immediately arrest this rowdy Ramesh Mhatre?
19: We learned that the action has been taken against the thug neta that we see on our screens right now. FIR has been registered against this man.
20: And joining me live from Mumbai is Ramesh Mhatre. Kya aapko zara bhi sharam nahi aati hai? Aapko kisne haq diya haath uthane ka?
21: Humko haq hamare party ke Balasaheb Thakre ne diya, jahan bhi anyay ho.
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21: प्रशिक्षण हम हमारे
20: नहीं मांगेंगे
21: सर।
22: Had it not been for NDTV's coverage, none of this would have happened. And today, 9 hours after I spent 26 minutes questioning him, Ramesh Mhatre, co-operator of the ruling Shinde Sena, has finally been arrested.
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2: Hello and welcome. 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I'm Anusha Sonia. Quick check at the headlines first. 15 Indian tourists killed after speedboat capsizes in southern Vietnam. Prime Minister Modi condoles the loss of lives and assures of all possible help. 9-member committee formed to examine the draft Uniform Civil Code in West Bengal. Committee tasked with reviewing the provisions of the bill. Call grows for TVK, DMK and National Alliance after VCK chief's unity pitch. Congress echoes the same sentiment. Prime Minister Modi's big diaspora connect in New Zealand. Prime Minister hailed India-New Zealand ties as well as the community's contribution in global economy. Meta removes AI image feature from Instagram. Move after feature faced backlash for using public Instagram content used for AI creations. Meta admits it missed the mark and disables the feature. US-Iran war continues to escalate. Trump's will destroy you threat to Iran says 1,000 missiles locked and loaded aimed at Iran if Iran tries to assassinate me. Iran has hit back saying that they have no faith in US. Iran warns any MOU violation will have consequences. And there's a rift in Punjab Congress that has intensified after Channi faction met today. Channi faction met the Punjab Congress in charge Bhupesh Baghel, demanding removal of the current Punjab LOP, Raja Waring. Channi demonstrated his strength at the meeting. 12 MLAs, 82 former candidates were present, and leader of the opposition, Bajwa, joined alongside MP Randhawa. The in-charge Bhupesh Baghel assured that the message would be conveyed to the party high command. Meanwhile, he also told media after the meet that there is no one upset and there is no infighting within the Congress.
0: पार्टी के हाई कमान का फैसला है, उस पे किसी का इतराज नहीं है, सब हाई कमान के साथ है। कुछ बातें हैं जिसको हमारे साथियों ने रखा और मैंने सभी साथियों से को विश्वास दिलाया कि जनरल सेक्रेटरी इंचार्ज होने 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
2: One meeting, one photograph, and Maharashtra politics is still feeling the aftershock. Amid buzz over his photograph with NCP SP Chief Sharad Pawar, Deputy Chief Minister Shinde has defended the meeting, saying political opponents are not enemies. This comes after Sena UBT questioned the optics of Pawar meeting Deputy CM, whom it labelled as a traitor. NCP SP Supriya Sule has sought to downplay the buzz, calling it storm on a teacup, even as Congress leader Prithviraj Chavan has alleged attempts to split the NCP SP and poach Congress MP. Adding to the buzz, NCP SP MLA Rohit Pawar has spoken of pressure on his party's MPs and MLAs. The question is this just a teacup storm, or there is more to this picture that has sent aftershocks in Maharashtra politics? 4 years after the shocking murder, Shraddha Walker murder case gripped the nation, the trial has hit an unusual pause. Delhi Saket Court has adjourned the hearing after murder accused Aftab Poonawalla sought permission to appear for his IGNU master's exam while lodged in Tihar jail. The court allowed the request, meaning the exam comes first, the hearing later. The Aftab, the accused who's charged with murder, causing the disappearance of evidence, allegedly strangling Shraddha, dismembering her body, disposing of the remains, has pled not guilty. Final arguments are yet to begin and the case remains far from a final verdict.
23: घटना जो है, ये क्राइम आफ्ताब अमीन पूनावाला जो कि इसमें एक्यूज्ड है, इस केस में 2022 में मंथ मई में इसने अपनी लिव इन पार्टनर श्रद्धा विकास वालकर का मर्डर करके उसको कई एक पीसेस में काट करके मेहरौली 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
24: Shocking that Delhi High Court has allowed accused of Shraddha Walker case, who cut her into pieces and dumped her body here and there. Such a horrific case. They have cancelled the proceedings because he has exams to attend. I mean, this can't be worse than that. That where we, the girls and the daughters of this country, they are waiting for the justice. And here, what happens in proceedings after 4 years, this is the fate. This case might take ages to get concluded. I think this is the fate of every case. And that's the reason we raise our voice.
2: Tamil Nadu Chief Minister Vijay's possible alignment with the INDIA bloc has gathered momentum after fresh calls from key opposition leaders for greater unity in Tamil Nadu. VCK Chief Thoi Thirumaavalvan has urged the DMK and TVK to join hands at the national level to take on the BJP, saying national interests must take precedence over state-level political rivalry. Backing the proposal, Congress MP Jyothimani said that the two parties should unite to safeguard the nation's future, citing issues such as delimitation, national education policy and the language debate. While there has been no official response from either the DMK or TVK, the remarks have fueled political buzz over whether CM Vijay could back India bloc on the national issues or eventually become part of the opposition alliance.
6: TVK enna solraga enga kolgai edirindraanga okay DMK enna solraga ivula naala naan eduthu kudum thodandu edirkunraanga India bloc enna solrudhu avangala edirpadhu dhaan avasiyam illai appo yen inga 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
7: BCK Chief Mr. Thirumaavalvan has mooted the idea of India bloc, including both the DMK and the TVK. The DMK has made it very clear that they will not work with the Congress.
8: See, it's not about Congress or DMK or VCK or any other political party. It's about India and its future, and it's about our people. See, we are living in a very troubling times. BJP is completely trying to control each and every machinery, every foundation of democracy. Generally in democracy, voters choose the political party or a government. But in BJP's new India, BJP chooses the voters. That's its SIR. Now delimitation bill is hanging above our head, followed by one nation, one election. So we are really living in a very troubling times. We should work together to save the country. So that's what VCK Chief has expressed in my view.
2: Nine months after the Karur stampede tragedy, the political battle over accountability has flared up yet again. Tamil Nadu Chief Minister Vijay visited Karur and met the families of the victims. The Chief Minister was seen getting emotional as he handed over government job appointment orders to the family. But the emotional outreach quickly turned into a political face-off. While CM Vijay blamed the DMK government and the police for the tragedy, the DMK hit back, accusing Vijay of using the visit for upcoming bipoles. The party had earlier questioned the timing of the job offers for the victim families, claiming it could influence witnesses. Congress has hit back, urging DMK to rise above politics.
9: We have all the rights to cancel the meeting. Enga kitta kekkanumla onnu avasiyame kedaiyadhu. Ana adeyala edhuvume seiyama அந்த ஹைவேல இருந்து அந்த ஸ்பாட்டுக்கு போலீஸே எங்களை உள்ள கூட்டிட்டு வந்து விட்டு அந்த நாடகலாம் இருக்கு பாருங்க.

0: 3 classrooms, 1 teacher, and dozens of anxious students. This is Gurukul International High School in Bengaluru, a government-aided institution where an acute shortage of teachers is disrupting everyday learning. Students of class 8, 9, and 10 are being taught together in a single classroom. With 6 teachers away on official duty, 1 teacher has been left to handle 7 different subjects.
1: We are right now in one of the government aided schools in Bengaluru, where you can see the students here, in fact, are forced to be sitting in a combined school here. Basically, they are 8th grade, 9th grade and 10th grade students who are all being combined together and are made to sit here and learn their subjects from a particular one teacher that you can see on screens. Now, apparently, for our viewers to tell the story out, it's quite a heartbreaking as well, because this school, you see, the high school basically has almost around 100 students all together from class 8 to class 10th. Now, in fact, for this 100 students, there is a requirement of 7 teachers. But the reality on ground says completely a different story, because there's only this one teacher in the classroom to teach them all the subjects.
0: Students say they fear falling behind as large parts of the syllabus remains unfinished. School authorities admit they have no substitute teachers to fill the gap. Many teachers, they say, have been deployed for official government work, including SIR-related duties, while vacancies remain unfulfilled. The shortage has now triggered a political storm.

0: The BJP has accused the Congress government of neglecting school education and using teachers for non-academic work while students suffer.
1: Karnataka state government is utilizing the staff for all most of the unwanted things also. That is caste survey and the other censuses, and now they are part of SIR also, which is also essential. But at the same time, students are suffering at the cost of government's inactiveness.
0: Education bodies echo similar concerns.
2: For example, there are 8 to 9 teachers, and all the 8 teachers or 7 teachers are being deployed for conducting SIR work. Where, on the other side, the education department officials, the so-called DDPI, BO, passes an order saying that the compulsory classroom has to happen. How can this be possible? Are the teachers human being or what?
0: Former Karnataka Education Minister Madhu Bangarappa agrees the system needs reform. He says teachers should not routinely be diverted for government surveys if it comes at the cost of classroom teaching.
3: It's very sad to really hard to say that teachers are used for usually for these kind of surveys, whether it is central or state. But I feel since this has been recurring quite often, I think state and central has to make some kind of arrangements so that they don't disturb teachers at all, and that to starting of the academic. Okay. And I hate that.
0: The Karnataka government has maintained that official surveys are important administrative exercises, but for students, sharing classrooms, incomplete lessons and overburdened teachers, the concern is immediate. But for students sharing classrooms, incomplete lessons and overburdened teachers, the concern is immediate. With Ritu in Bengaluru, Bureau Report, NDTV.
4: Meta has pulled the plug on its controversial AI image feature just days after the launch, following a fierce backlash over privacy concerns. The tool allowed the users to generate AI images using content from public Instagram accounts with public profiles automatically opted in by default. Critics warned that people's likeness could be recreated without their knowledge or consent, admitting it had missed. I'm sorry, can we do it again? Meta has pulled the plug on its controversial AI image feature just days after the launch, following a fierce backlash over privacy concerns. The tool allowed users to generate AI images using content from public Instagram accounts with public profiles automatically opted in by default. Critics had warned that people's likeness could be recreated without their knowledge or consent. Admitting it had missed the mark, Meta has now disabled the feature. The rollback has been welcomed by the Actors Union, SAG-AFTRA and privacy advocates, who say it raises broader questions about how AI companies use personal data and images.
5: Looks like Meta got the memo. Nobody was happy about its new feature, Muse Image, that let anyone use your public Instagram photos in AI-generated images simply by mentioning your account with an ad, just like how we tag people. There was huge backlash, and it was quite a PR disaster in a long line of PR disasters Meta has been dealing with lately, from its employee tracking with AI to AI layoffs and the controversial development of its next line of AI glasses, which could have an always-on feature without anyone knowing they are being recorded. In fact, several prominent bodies such as the SAG-AFTRA in the US, which pretty much represents the entire film industry there, including top actors, directors, and media professionals, urged users to use the opt-out policy. So Meta had said that if you don't want anyone to freely generate AI images using your likeness, you could opt out by turning off the feature in Instagram settings. And we had also talked about it, and that went viral on social media. But the good news is that the feature is gone for now. And like I said, Meta clearly got the memo.
4: Well, a day after landing in the city, Christopher Nolan, Tom Holland and Matt Damon stepped out into the bustling streets to have a cup of chai. The Hollywood trio was spotted enjoying tea in Mumbai's iconic Bandh Maska, soaking in city's famous Olympia Coffee House in Colaba.

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4: This isn't just about cars and bikes. This is about how you move.
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12: Ayush, since when do we do scripts? 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
11: Without a hook, no way. The message is clear. It's 2026. You've got to be real in a world of reels. You've got to be original in a world where everything seems generated.
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19: 21 days in Kashmir. Unfiltered list of things I saw and observed on the ground.
15: Very special ground report from the line of control. There were some children who've lost limbs in the shelling.
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19: We're standing on the Indian Navy's newest warship.
15: The line of control, Shiv Arur, NDTV.
2: The front lines of Kargil.
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0: India Inc.'s most respected names chose India Inc.'s best and brightest.
1: I'm delighted to be chairing a committee of such distinguished fellow businessmen, bankers. 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I have been a fan of NDTV for a long time.
2: Many of the nominees are extremely close together in terms of what they've done.
3: I think it's also important that how they are reshaping the industries, commercial activities which they are into. And it's a very judicious mix of people to choose from. My compliments to the team.
0: Who will earn India's top business honors? 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
11: Hello and welcome. 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I'm Anusha Sonia. Quick check at the headlines first. 15 Indian tourists killed after speedboat capsizes in southern Vietnam. Prime Minister Modi condoles the loss of lives and assures of all possible help. 9-member committee formed to examine the draft Uniform Civil Code in West Bengal. Committee tasked with reviewing the provisions of the bill. Call grows for TVK, DMK and National Alliance after VCK chief's unity pitch. Congress echoes the same sentiment. Prime Minister Modi's big diaspora connect to New Zealand. Prime Minister hailed India-New Zealand ties as well as the community's contribution in global economy. Meta removes AI image feature from Instagram. Move after feature faced backlash for using public Instagram content used for AI creations. Meta admits it missed the mark and disables the feature. U.S.-Iran war continues to escalate. Trump's will destroy you threat to Iran, says 1,000 missiles locked and loaded, aimed at Iran if Iran tries to assassinate me. Iran has hit back, saying that they have no faith in U.S. Iran warns any MOU violation will have consequences. And there's a rift in Punjab Congress that has intensified after Channi faction met today. Channi faction met the Punjab Congress in charge Bhupesh Baghel, demanding removal of the current Punjab LOP, Raja Waring. Channi demonstrated his strength at the meeting. 12 MLAs, 82 former candidates were present and leader of the opposition, Bajwa, joined alongside MP Randhawa. The in-charge Bhupesh Baghel assured that the message would be conveyed to the party high command. Meanwhile, he also told media after the meet that there is no one upset and there is no infighting within the Congress.
12: पार्टी के हाई कमान का फैसला है उस पे किसी का इतराज नहीं है सब हाई कमान के साथ है कुछ बातें हैं जिसको हमारे साथियों ने रखा और मैंने सभी साथियों से को विश्वास दिलाया कि जनरल सेक्रेटरी इंचार्ज होने 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
11: One meeting, one photograph, and Maharashtra politics is still feeling the aftershock amid buzz over his photograph with NCP SP Chief Sharad Pawar. Deputy Chief Minister Shinde has defended the meeting, saying political opponents are not enemies. This comes after Sena UBT questioned the optics of Pawar meeting Deputy CM, whom it labelled as a traitor. NCP SP Supriya Sule has sought to downplay the buzz, calling it storm in a teacup, even as Congress leader Prithviraj Chavan has alleged attempts to split the NCP SP and poach Congress MP. Adding to the buzz, NCP SP MLA Rohit Pawar has spoken of pressure on his party's MPs and MLAs. The question is this just a teacup storm, or there is more to this picture that has sent aftershocks in Maharashtra politics? 4 years after the shocking murder, Shraddha Walker murder case gripped the nation, the trial has hit an unusual pause. Delhi Saket Court has adjourned the hearing after murder accused Aftab Poonawalla sought permission to appear for his IGNU master's exam while lodged in Tihar jail. The court allowed the request, meaning the exam comes first, the hearing later. The Aftab, the accused who's charged with murder, causing the disappearance of evidence, allegedly strangling Shraddha, dismembering her body, disposing of the remains, has pled not guilty. Final arguments are yet to begin and the case remains far from a final verdict.
15: घटना जो है ये क्राइम आफ्ताब अमीन पूनावाला जो कि इसमें एक्यूज्ड है इस केस में 2022 में मंथ मई में इसने अपनी लिव इन पार्टनर श्रद्धा विकास वालकर का मर्डर करके उसको कई एक पीसेस में काट करके मेहरौली के 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
16: Shocking that Delhi High Court has allowed accused of Shraddha Walker case, who cut her into pieces and dumped her body here and there, such a horrific case, they have cancelled the proceedings because he has exams to attend. I mean, this can't be worse than that, that where we, the girls and the daughters of this country, they are waiting for the justice, and here what happens in proceedings after 4 years, this is the fate. This case might take ages to get included. I think this is the fate of every case, and that's the reason we raise our voice.
11: Tamil Nadu Chief Minister Vijay's possible alignment with the INDIA bloc has gathered momentum after fresh calls from key opposition leaders for greater unity in Tamil Nadu. VCK Chief Thoi Thirumavalvan has urged the DMK and TVK to join hands at the national level to take on the BJP, saying national interests must take precedence over state-level political rivalry. Backing the proposal, Congress MP Jyotimani said that the two parties should unite to safeguard the nation's future, citing issues such as delimitation, national education policy and the language debate. While there has been no official response from either the DMK or TVK, the remarks have fueled political buzz over whether CM Vijay could back India bloc on the national issues or eventually become part of the opposition alliance.
17: டிவிக்கு என்ன சொல்றாங்க, எங்க கொள்கை எதிர்க்கின்றாங்க, ஓகே. டிஎம்கே என்ன சொல்றாங்க, இவ்வளவு நாளா நாங்க எடுத்துக்கிறதும் தொடர்ந்து எதிர்க்குன்றாங்க. இந்தியா பிளாக் என்ன சொல்றது, அவங்களை எதிர்ப்பது 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
18: BCK chief Mr. Thirumavalavan has mooted the idea of India bloc including both the DMK and the TVK. The DMK has made it very clear that they will not work with the Congress.
19: See, it's not about Congress or DMK or BCK or any other political party. It's about India and its future, and it's about our people. See, we are living in a very troubling times. BJP is completely trying to control each and every machinery, every foundation of democracy. Generally in democracy, voters choose the political party or a government. But in BJP's New India, BJP chooses the voters. That's its SIR. Now delimitation bill is hanging above our head, followed by one nation, one election. So we are really living in a very troubling times. We should work together to save the country. So that's what VCK chief has expressed in my view.
11: Nine months after the Karur stampede tragedy, the political battle over accountability has flared up yet again. Tamil Nadu Chief Minister Vijay visited Karur and met the families of the victims. The Chief Minister was seen getting emotional as he handed over government job appointment orders to the family. But the emotional outreach quickly turned into a political face-off. While CM Vijay blamed the DMK government and the police for the tragedy, the DMK hit back, accusing Vijay of using the visit for upcoming bipolls. The party had earlier questioned the timing of the job offers for the victim families, claiming it could influence witnesses. Congress has hit back, urging DMK to rise above politics.
20: They have all the rights to cancel the meeting. எங்க கிட்ட கேட்கணும்லாம் ஒன்றும் அவசியமே கிடையாது. ஆனால் அதையெல்லாம் எதுவுமே செய்யாமல் அந்த ஹைவேலிருந்து அந்த ஸ்பாட்டுக்கு போலீஸே எங்களை உள்ளே 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
22: He did not go there to sympathize with the people who had lost their lives, family of the member who have lost their lives. He has gone for electoral campaign. He went to Tiruchi. Everybody thought that since the Tiruchi people had voted for him and elected him, he is going to thank the people. But he did not thank the people. How will a candidate who had won in a constituency thank the people? They will get into a jeep, go through the streets of that constituency and wish thank the people. But he did not enter into the constituency at all. But he said that I am going to thank the people of Trichy constituency, which had one of the Trichy constituencies which had elected him. He was campaigning for by-election. The same thing he has done in Karur.
2: Minister Vijay went to Karur for by-election campaign, but he declared his, it as a, to meet the public. Wherever he is going, he is campaigning for his by-election campaigning only in Karur. There he accused the DMK for the Karur tragedy. 285 days gone. Now only he went to Karur.
3: There is nothing wrong in providing any kind of government jobs to those people who have lost their loved ones, because their whole family has lost somebody. And because of that, the family's whole balance has got lost. For we feel, we see in that angle only.
11: The Congress government in Karnataka is under fire over an acute shortage of teachers in government and government-aided schools. An NDTV reality check has found classrooms being merged, one teacher handling multiple subjects, and students worrying that they will not finish their syllabus before exams. The government says teachers are being deployed for official duties, but the opposition alleges education is taking a backseat in the state.

0: 3 classrooms, 1 teacher, and dozens of anxious students. This is Gurukul International High School in Bengaluru, a government-aided institution where an acute shortage of teachers is disrupting everyday learning. Students of class 8, 9, and 10 are being taught together in a single classroom. With 6 teachers away on official duty, 1 teacher has been left to handle 7 different subjects.
1: We are right now in one of the government-aided schools in Bengaluru, where you can see the students here, in fact, are forced to be sitting in a combined school here. Basically, they are 8th grade, 9th grade and 10th grade students who are all being combined together and are made to sit here and learn their subjects from a particular one teacher that you can see on screens. Now, apparently, for our viewers to tell the story out, it's quite heartbreaking as well, because this school, you see, the high school basically has almost around 100 students all together from class 8 to class 10th. Now, in fact, for this 100 students, there is a requirement of 7 teachers. But the reality on ground says completely a different story, because there's only this one teacher in the classroom to teach them all the subjects.
0: Students say they fear falling behind as large parts of the syllabus remains unfinished. School authorities admit they have no substitute teachers to fill the gap. Many teachers, they say, have been deployed for official government work, including SIR-related duties, while vacancies remain unfulfilled. This shortage has now triggered a political storm. The BJP has accused the Congress government of neglecting school education and using teachers for non-academic work while students suffer.
2: Karnataka state government is utilizing the staff for all, most of the unwanted things also. That is caste survey and the other censuses, and now they are part of SIR also.

0: is also essential, but at the same time, students are suffering at the cost of government's inactiveness.
1: Education bodies echo similar concerns.
2: For example, there are 8 to 9 teachers, and all the 8 teachers or 7 teachers are being deployed for conducting SIR work. Where, on the other side, the education department officials, the so-called DDPI, BO, passes an order saying that the compulsory classroom has to happen. How can this be possible? Are the teachers human beings or what?
1: Former Karnataka Education Minister Madhu Bangarappa agrees the system needs reform. He says teachers should not routinely be diverted for government surveys if it comes at the cost of classroom teaching.
3: It's very sad to really hard to say that teachers are used for usually for these kind of surveys, whether it is central or state. But I feel since this has been recurring quite often, I think state and central has to make some kind of arrangements so that they don't disturb teachers at all, and that to starting of the academic. Okay. And I hate that.
1: The Karnataka government has maintained that official surveys are important administrative exercises, but for students sharing classrooms, incomplete lessons and overburdened teachers, the concern is immediate. But for students sharing classrooms, incomplete lessons and overburdened teachers, the concern is immediate. With Ritu in Bengaluru, Bureau Report, NDTV.
4: Meta has pulled the plug on its controversial AI image feature just days after the launch, following a fierce backlash over privacy concerns. The tool allowed the users to generate AI images using content from public Instagram accounts with public profiles automatically opted in by default. Critics warned that people's likeness could be recreated without their knowledge or consent, admitting it had missed. I'm sorry, can we do it again? Meta has pulled the plug on its controversial AI image feature just days after the launch, following a fierce backlash over privacy concerns. The tool allowed users to generate AI images using content from public Instagram accounts with public profiles automatically opted in by default. Critics had warned that people's likeness could be recreated without their knowledge or consent. Admitting it had missed the mark, Meta has now disabled the feature. The rollback has been welcomed by the Actors Union, SAG-AFTRA and privacy advocates, who say it raises broader questions about how AI companies use personal data and images.
5: Looks like Meta got the memo. Nobody was happy about its new feature, Muse Image, that let anyone use your public Instagram photos in AI-generated images simply by mentioning your account with an ad, just like how we tag people. There was huge backlash, and it was quite a PR disaster in a long line of PR disasters Meta has been dealing with lately, from its employee tracking with AI to AI layoffs and the controversial development of its next line of AI glasses, which could have an always-on feature without anyone knowing they are being recorded. In fact, several prominent bodies such as the SAG-AFTRA in the US, which pretty much represents the entire film industry there, including top actors, directors, and media professionals, urged users to use the opt-out policy. So Meta had said that if you don't want anyone to freely generate AI images using your likeness, you could opt out by turning off the feature in Instagram settings. And we had also talked about it, and that went viral on social media. But the good news is that the feature is gone for now. And like I said, Meta clearly got the memo.
4: Well, a day after landing in the city, Christopher Nolan, Tom Holland and Matt Damon stepped out into the bustling streets to have a cup of chai. The Hollywood trio was spotted enjoying tea in Mumbai's iconic Ban Maska, soaking in city's famous Olympia Coffee House in Colaba. Leaving you with these visuals.

0: by. 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
1: 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He has tracked the pulse of power from Washington to Korea. 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
18: The fact that there is now suddenly a raging debate with regard to ethanol, why is it that it's happening now?
19: E20, madam, has been around for nearly 2 years now. There are 20 crore two-wheelers using E20.
2: And distressing reports coming from Vietnam, where a boat carrying several Indian tourists capsized near Phu Quoc Islands. Reports say that 32 passengers were on board and 15 Indian tourists are reported to be killed as local authorities continue the search and rescue operation. Prime Minister Narendra Modi expressed grief over the Vietnamese boat tragedy and also said that Indian authorities are in close coordination with the Vietnamese authorities to provide all possible assistance. The boat had many employees and distributors of Lava mobiles. Many of the dead are believed to be from Andhra Pradesh. Lava sent 110 of its people on the trip. Meanwhile, the MD of the company has said, "My heart goes out to everyone affected and to the families who are enduring this unimaginable loss."
20: கடந்த 3 தினங்களுக்கு முன்பு எனது தம்பி முருகப்பிரபு வியட்நாம் சுற்றுலா சென்றார். எதிர்பாராத விதமாக இன்று வியட்நாமில் நடைபெற்ற படகு விபத்தில் எனது தம்பி மரணமடைந்தார் செய்தி 10:30 மணிக்கு 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
2: Well, that story and much more up on our website. With that, it's a wrap on this edition. Thank you for watching.

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1: These kind of awards and jury lineup, you are truly giving it the right weightage.
2: The eminent juries who are here, and that itself speaks for the commitment towards highlighting the advantage which India is having. 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
1: Be part of jury and vote on the people, the men, the women, the companies in India who have the right stuff is a great opportunity for us.
0: Who will earn India's top business honors? 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From critical semiconductors and high-speed rail to securing the vast waters of the Indo-Pacific, the blueprint of the world's most critical partnership is taking shape. 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
5: The thug you see is Shinde Sena corporator Ramesh Mhatre of Dombivli. Deputy Chief Minister Eknath Shinde, I have a direct question for you tonight. Will your government immediately arrest this rowdy Ramesh Mhatre?
6: We learn that the action has been taken against the thug Neta that we see on our screens right now. FIR has been registered against this man.
7: And joining me live from Mumbai is Ramesh Mhatre. Kya aapko zara bhi sharam nahi aati hai? Aapko kisne haq diya haath uthane ka?
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7: नहीं मांगेंगे
8: सर।
9: Had it not been for NDTV's coverage, none of this would have happened. And today, 9 hours after I spent 26 minutes questioning him, Ramesh Mhatre, co-operator of the ruling Shinde Sena, has finally been arrested.
0: India Inc.'s most respected names chose India Inc.'s best and brightest.
1: I'm delighted to be chairing a committee of such distinguished fellow businessmen, bankers. It's just lovely to be back on this NDTV jury. I have been a fan of NDTV for a long time.
10: Many of the nominees are extremely close together in terms of what they've done.
11: Gender parity to be reflected while we choose leadership as well.
12: It's also important that how they are reshaping the industry.
3: Hello and welcome. 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I'm Anusha Sonia. Quick check at the headlines first. 15 Indian tourists killed after speedboat capsizes in southern Vietnam. Prime Minister Modi condoles the loss of lives and assures of all possible help. 9-member committee formed to examine the draft Uniform Civil Code in West Bengal. Committee tasked with reviewing the provisions of the bill. Call grows for TVK, DMK and National Alliance after VCK chief's unity pitch. Congress echoes the same sentiment. Prime Minister Modi's big diaspora connect in New Zealand. Prime Minister hailed India-New Zealand ties as well as the community's contribution in global economy. Meta removes AI image feature from Instagram, move after feature faced backlash for using public Instagram content used for AI creations. Meta admits it missed the mark and disables the feature. US-Iran war continues to escalate. Trump's will destroy you threat to Iran, says 1,000 missiles locked and loaded, aimed at Iran if Iran tries to assassinate me. Iran has hit back, saying that they have no faith in US. Iran warns any MOU violation will have consequences. And there's a rift in Punjab Congress that has intensified after Channi faction met today. Channi faction met the Punjab Congress in charge Bhupesh Baghel, demanding removal of the current Punjab LOP, Raja Waring. Channi demonstrated his strength at the meeting. 12 MLAs, 82 former candidates were present, and leader of the opposition, Bajwa, joined alongside MP Randhawa. The in-charge Bhupesh Baghel assured that the message would be conveyed to the party high command. Meanwhile, he also told media after the meet that there is no one upset and there is no infighting within the Congress.
13: पार्टी के हाई कमान का फैसला है, उस पे किसी का एतराज नहीं है, सब हाई कमान के साथ है। कुछ बातें हैं जिसको हमारे साथियों ने रखा और मैंने सभी साथियों से को विश्वास दिलाया कि जनरल सेक्रेटरी इंचार्ज 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
3: One meeting, one photograph, and Maharashtra politics is still feeling the aftershock. Amid buzz over his photograph with NCP SP Chief Sharad Pawar, Deputy Chief Minister Shinde has defended the meeting, saying political opponents are not enemies. This comes after Sena UBT questioned the optics of Pawar meeting Deputy CM, whom it labelled as a traitor. NCP SP Supriya Sule has sought to downplay the buzz, calling it storm on a teacup, even as Congress leader Prithviraj Chavan has alleged attempts to split the NCP SP and poach Congress MP. Adding to the buzz, NCP SP MLA Rohit Pawar has spoken of pressure on his party's MPs and MLAs. The question is this just a teacup storm, or there is more to this picture that has sent aftershocks in Maharashtra politics? 4 years after the shocking murder, Shraddha Walker murder case gripped the nation, the trial has hit an unusual pause. Delhi Saket Court has adjourned a hearing after murder accused Aftab Poonawalla sought permission to appear for his IGNU master's exam while lodged in Tihar jail. The court allowed the request, meaning the exam comes first, the hearing later. The Aftab, the accused who's charged with murder, causing the disappearance of evidence, allegedly strangling Shraddha, dismembering her body, disposing of the remains, has pled not guilty. Final arguments are yet to begin and the case remains far from a final verdict.
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17: Shocking that Delhi High Court has allowed accused of Shraddha Varkar case, who cut her into pieces and dumped her body here and there. Such a horrific case. They have cancelled the proceedings because he has exams to attend. I mean, this can't be worse than that. That where we, the girls and the daughters of this country, they are waiting for the justice, and here what happens in proceedings after 4 years, this is the fate. This case might take ages to get concluded. I think this is the fate of every case, and that's the reason we raise our voice.
18: Tamil Nadu Chief Minister Vijay's possible alignment with the INDIA bloc has gathered momentum after fresh calls from key opposition leaders for greater unity in Tamil Nadu. VCK Chief Thoi Thirumaavalvan has urged the DMK and TVK to join hands at the national level to take on the BJP, saying national interests must take precedence over state-level political rivalry. Backing the proposal, Congress MP Jyothimani said that the two parties should unite to safeguard the nation's future, citing issues such as delimitation, national education policy and the language debate. While there has been no official response from either the DMK or TVK, the remarks have fueled political buzz over whether CM Vijay could back India bloc on the national issues or eventually become part of the opposition alliance.
19: TVK enna solraga enga kolgai edirindraanga okay DMK enna solraga ivula naala naanga eduthukkom thodandhu edukkumraanga India bloc enna solrudhu avangala edupadhu dhaan avasiyam illai appo yen inga 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
20: BCK Chief Mr. Thirumaavalvan has mooted the idea of India bloc, including both the DMK and the TVK. The DMK has made it very clear that they will not work with the Congress.
21: See, it's not about Congress or DMK or VCK or any other political party. It's about India and its future, and it's about our people. See, we are living in a very troubling times. BJP is completely trying to control each and every machinery, every foundation of democracy. Generally in democracy, voters choose the political party or a government. But in BJP's new India, BJP chooses the voters. That's its SIR. Now delimitation bill is hanging above our head, followed by one nation, one election. So we are really living in a very troubling times. We should work together to save the country. So that's what VCK Chief has expressed in my view.
18: Nine months after the Karur Stampede tragedy, the political battle over accountability has flared up yet again. Tamil Nadu Chief Minister Vijay visited Karur and met the families of the victims. The Chief Minister was seen getting emotional as he handed over government job appointment orders to the family. But the emotional outreach quickly turned into a political face-off. While CM Vijay blamed the DMK government and the police for the tragedy, the DMK hit back, accusing Vijay of using the visit for upcoming bipolls. The party had earlier questioned the timing of the job offers for the victim families, claiming it could influence witnesses. Congress has hit back, urging DMK to rise above politics.
2: They have all the rights to cancel the meeting. Engikitta kekkanumla onnu avasiyame kedaiyadhu. Ana adheyala edhuvume seiyama அந்த ஹைவேலிருந்து அந்த ஸ்பாட்டுக்கு போலீஸே எங்களை உள்ளே கூட்டிகிட்டு வந்து விட்டு அந்த நாடகலாம் இருக்குது பாருங்கள். நம்பிட்டேங்க, முழுசாக நம்பிட்டேன். அன்னைக்கு இருந்த அந்த கரூர் போலீஸ் பேசும்போது தேங்க்ஸ்லாம் சொன்னேன் அவங்களுக்கு. எனக்கு தெரியாது இப்படி ஒரு நாடகம் நடக்கும். இதுக்கெல்லாம் யார் காரணம்? 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
4: எல்லாருமே அவங்களுக்கு இருக்கக்கூடிய ரெஸ்பான்சிபிலிட்டின்னு ஒண்ணு இருக்கு, அதை புரிந்து கொள்ள வேண்டும். நான் அதை பத்தி அதிகமாக சொல்ல விரும்பல, விசாரணையில இருக்கக்கூடிய ஒரு விஷயம். அதை பத்தி நான் 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மக்களுக்கு நல்லா தெரியும்.
22: He did not go there to sympathize with the people who had lost their lives, family of the member who have lost their lives. He has gone for electoral campaign. He went to Tiruchi. Everybody thought that since the Tiruchi people had voted for him and elected him, he is going to thank the people. But he did not thank the people. How will a candidate who had won in a constituency thank the people? They will get into a jeep, go through the streets of that constituency and wish thank the people. But he did not enter into the constituency at all. But he said that I am going to thank the people of Trichy constituency, which had one of the Trichy constituencies which had elected him. He was campaigning for by-election. The same thing he has done in Karur.
23: Minister Vijay went to Karur for by-election campaign, but he declared it as to meet the public. Wherever he is going, he is campaigning for his by-election campaigning only in Karur, where he accused the DMK for the Karur tragedy. 285 days gone. Now only he went to Karur.
24: There is nothing wrong in providing any kind of government jobs to those people who have lost their loved ones, because their whole family has lost somebody. And because of that, the family's whole balance has got lost. We see in that angle only.
18: The Congress government in Karnataka is under fire over an acute shortage of teachers in government and government-aided schools. An NDTV reality check has found classrooms being merged, one teacher handling multiple subjects, and students worrying that they will not finish their syllabus before exams. The government says teachers are being deployed for official duties, but the opposition alleges education is taking a back seat in the state.

0: 3 classrooms, 1 teacher, and dozens of anxious students. This is Gurukul International High School in Bengaluru, a government-aided institution where an acute shortage of teachers is disrupting everyday learning. Students of class 8, 9, and 10 are being taught together in a single classroom. With 6 teachers away on official duty, 1 teacher has been left to handle 7 different subjects.
1: We are right now in one of the government aided schools in Bengaluru, where you can see the students here, in fact, are forced to be sitting in a combined school here. Basically, they are 8th grade, 9th grade and 10th grade students who are all being combined together and are made to sit here and learn their subjects from a particular one teacher that you can see on screens. Now, apparently, for our viewers to tell the story out, it's quite heartbreaking as well, because this school, you see, the high school basically has almost around 100 students all together from class 8 to class 10th. Now, in fact, for this 100 students, there is a requirement of 7 teachers. But the reality on ground says completely a different story, because there's only this one teacher in the classroom to teach them all the subjects.
0: Students say they fear falling behind as large parts of the syllabus remains unfinished. School authorities admit they have no substitute teachers to fill the gap. Many teachers, they say, have been deployed for official government work, including SIR-related duties, while vacancies remain unfulfilled. The shortage has now triggered a political storm. The BJP has accused the Congress government of neglecting school education and using teachers for non-academic work while students suffer.
2: Karnataka state government is utilizing the staff for all most of the unwanted things also. That is caste survey and the other censuses, and now they are part of SIR also, which is also essential. But at the same time, students are suffering at the cost of government's inactiveness.
0: Education bodies echo similar concerns.
3: For example, there are 8 to 9 teachers, and all the 8 teachers or 7 teachers are being deployed for conducting SIR work. Where, on the other side, the education department officials, the so-called DDPI, BO, passes an order saying that the compulsory classroom has to happen. How can this be possible? Are the teachers human being or what?
0: Former Karnataka Education Minister Madhu Bangarappa agrees the system needs reform. He says teachers should not routinely be diverted for government surveys if it comes at the cost of classroom teaching.
4: It's very sad to really hard to say that teachers are used for usually for these kind of surveys, whether it is central or state. But I feel since this has been recurring quite often, I think state and central has to make some kind of arrangements so that they don't disturb teachers at all, and that too starting of the academic. Okay. And I hate that.
0: The Karnataka government has maintained that official surveys are important administrative exercises, but for students, sharing classrooms, incomplete lessons, and overburdened teachers, the concern is immediate. But for students sharing classrooms, incomplete lessons, and overburdened teachers, the concern is immediate. With Ritu in Bengaluru, Bureau Report, NDTV.
5: Meta has pulled the plug on its controversial AI image feature just days after the launch, following a fierce backlash over privacy concerns. The tool allowed the users to generate AI images using content from public Instagram accounts with public profiles automatically opted in by default. Critics warned that people's likeness could be recreated without their knowledge or consent, admitting it had missed. I'm sorry, can we do it again? Meta has pulled the plug on its controversial AI image feature just days after the launch, following a fierce backlash over privacy concerns. The tool allowed users to generate AI images using content from public Instagram accounts with public profiles automatically opted in by default. Critics had warned that people's likeness could be recreated without their knowledge or consent. Admitting it had missed the mark, Meta has now disabled the feature. The rollback has been welcomed by the Actors Union, SAG-AFTRA and privacy advocates, who say it raises broader questions about how AI companies use personal data and images.
6: Looks like Meta got the memo. Nobody was happy about its new feature, Muse Image, that let anyone use your public Instagram photos in AI-generated images simply by mentioning your account with an ad, just like how we tag people. There was huge backlash, and it was quite a PR disaster in a long line of PR disasters Meta has been dealing with lately, from its employee tracking with AI to AI layoffs and the controversial development of its next line of AI glasses, which could have an always-on feature without anyone knowing they are being recorded. In fact, several prominent bodies such as the SAG-AFTRA in the US, which pretty much represents the entire film industry there, including top actors, directors, and media professionals, urged users to use the opt-out policy. So Meta had said that if you don't want anyone to freely generate AI images using your likeness, you could opt out by turning off the feature in Instagram settings. And we had also talked about it, and that went viral on social media. But the good news is that the feature is gone for now. And like I said, Meta clearly got the memo.
5: Well, a day after landing in the city, Christopher Nolan, Tom Holland and Matt Damon stepped out into the bustling streets to have a cup of chai. The Hollywood trio was spotted enjoying tea in Mumbai's iconic Ban Maska, soaking in city's famous Olympia Coffee House in Colaba. Leaving you with these visuals.

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0: Your first move sets the day, and in markets, being early is the edge. 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
12: Ayush, since when do we do scripts? 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
11: Without a hook, no way. The message is clear. It's 2026. You've got to be real in a world of reels. You've got to be original in a world where everything seems generated.
12: That's it. That's what we're looking for.
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13: This is the show where we bring you all the hot and happenings from the world of entertainment and lifestyle.
14: Really?
13: Fashion that made you gag. Films that made you fangirl. Art that made it to the gram and trends that kept us with the program. Hello and welcome to a brand new show. I am your host Mayank Chaudhary and this is Limelight.
15: And distressing reports coming from Vietnam, where a boat carrying several Indian tourists capsized near Phu Quoc Islands. Reports say that 32 passengers were on board and 15 Indian tourists are reported to be killed as local authorities continue the search and rescue operation. Prime Minister Narendra Modi expressed grief over the Vietnamese boat tragedy and also said that Indian authorities are in close coordination with the Vietnamese authorities to provide all possible assistance. The boat had many employees and distributors of Lava mobiles. Many of the dead are believed to be from Andhra Pradesh. Lava sent 110 of its people on the trip. Meanwhile, the MD of the company has said, "My heart goes out to everyone affected and to the families who are enduring this unimaginable loss."
16: கடந்த 3 தினங்களுக்கு முன்பு எனது தம்பி முருகப்பிரபு வியட்நாம் சுற்றுலா சென்றார். எதிர்பாராத விதமாக இன்று வியட்நாமில் நடைபெற்ற படகு விபத்தில் எனது தம்பி மரணமடைந்தார் செய்தி 10:30 மணிக்கு கேள்விப்பட்டோம். கேள்விப்பட்ட உடனேமே நாங்கள் மாநில

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1: Well, that story and much more up on our website. 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Thank you for watching.
2: Five hours to go for all of DKS's dreams to come true. 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Here are the pictures, Siddaramaiah.
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6: 21 days in Kashmir. Unfiltered list of things I saw and observed on the ground.
2: Very special ground report from the line of control. There were some children who've lost limbs in the shelling.
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12: I'm delighted to be chairing a committee of such distinguished fellow businessmen, bankers. It's just lovely to be back on this NDTV jury. I have been a fan of NDTV for a long time.
13: Many of the nominees are extremely close together in terms of what they've done.
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1: Welcome, you're watching NDTV 24/7. I'm Anusha Sonia. Quick check at the headlines first. 15 Indian tourists killed after speedboat capsizes in southern Vietnam. Prime Minister Modi condoles the loss of lives and assures of all possible help. 9-member committee formed to examine the draft Uniform Civil Code in West Bengal. Committee tasked with reviewing the provisions of the bill. Call grows for TVK, DMK and National Alliance after VCK Chief's unity pitch. Congress echoes the same sentiment. Prime Minister Modi's big diaspora connect to New Zealand. Prime Minister hailed India-New Zealand ties as well as the community's contribution in global economy. Meta removes AI image feature from Instagram. Move after feature faced backlash for using public Instagram content used for AI creations. Meta admits it missed the mark and disables the feature. US-Iran war continues to escalate. Trump's will destroy you threat to Iran says 1,000 missiles locked and loaded aimed at Iran if Iran tries to assassinate me. Iran has hit back saying that they have no faith in US. Iran warns any MOU violation will have consequences. And there's a rift in Punjab Congress that has intensified after Channi faction met today. Channi faction met the Punjab Congress in charge Bhupesh Baghel, demanding removal of the current Punjab LOP, Raja Waring. Channi demonstrated his strength at the meeting. 12 MLAs, 82 former candidates were present and leader of the opposition, Bajwa, joined alongside MP Randhawa. The in-charge Bhupesh Baghel assured that the message would be conveyed to the party high command. Meanwhile, he also told media after the meet that there is no one upset and there is no infighting within the Congress.
10: पार्टी के हाई कमान का फैसला है उस पे किसी का

0: 3 classrooms, 1 teacher, and dozens of anxious students. This is Gurukul International High School in Bengaluru, a government-aided institution where an acute shortage of teachers is disrupting everyday learning. Students of class 8, 9, and 10 are being taught together in a single classroom. With 6 teachers away on official duty, 1 teacher has been left to handle 7 different subjects.
1: We are right now in one of the government aided schools in Bengaluru, where you can see the students here, in fact, are forced to be sitting in a combined school here. Basically, they are 8th grade, 9th grade and 10th grade students who are all being combined together and are made to sit here and learn their subjects from a particular one teacher that you can see on screens. Now, apparently, for our viewers to tell the story out, it's quite a heartbreaking as well, because this school, you see, the high school basically has almost around 100 students all together from class 8 to class 10th. Now, in fact, for this 100 students, there is a requirement of 7 teachers. But the reality on ground says completely a different story, because there's only this one teacher in the classroom to teach them all the subjects.
0: Students say they fear falling behind as large parts of the syllabus remains unfinished. School authorities admit they have no substitute teachers to fill the gap. Many teachers, they say, have been deployed for official government work, including SIR-related duties, while vacancies remain unfulfilled. This shortage has now triggered a political storm. The BJP has accused the Congress government of neglecting school education and using teachers for non-academic work while students suffer.
2: Karnataka state government is utilizing the staff for all, most of the unwanted things also. That is caste survey and the other censuses, and now they are part of SIR also, which is also essential. But at the same time, students are suffering at the cost of government's inactiveness.
0: Education bodies echo similar concerns.
3: For example, there are 8 to 9 teachers, and all the 8 teachers or 7 teachers are being deployed for conducting SIR work. Where, on the other side, the education department officials, the so-called DDPI, BO, passes an order saying that the compulsory classroom has to happen. How can this be possible? Are the teachers human being or what?
0: Former Karnataka Education Minister Madhu Bangarappa agrees the system needs reform. He says teachers should not routinely be diverted for government surveys if it comes at the cost of classroom teaching.
4: It's very sad to really hard to say that teachers are used for usually for these kind of surveys, whether it is central or state. But I feel since this has been recurring quite often, I think state and central has to make some kind of arrangements so that they don't disturb teachers at all, and that to starting of the academic. Okay. And I hate that.
0: The Karnataka government has maintained that official surveys are important administrative exercises. But for students, sharing classrooms, incomplete lessons and overburdened teachers, the concern is immediate. But for students sharing classrooms, incomplete lessons and overburdened teachers, the concern is immediate. With Ritu in Bengaluru, Bureau Report, NDTV.
5: Meta has pulled the plug on its controversial AI image feature just days after the launch, following a fierce backlash over privacy concerns. The tool allowed the users to generate AI images using content from public Instagram accounts with public profiles automatically opted in by default. Critics warned that people's likeness could be recreated without their knowledge or consent, admitting it had missed. I'm sorry, can we do it again? Meta has pulled the plug on its controversial AI image feature just days after the launch, following a fierce backlash over privacy concerns. The tool allowed users to generate AI images using content from public Instagram accounts with public profiles automatically opted in by default. Critics had warned that people's likeness could be recreated without their knowledge or consent. Admitting it had missed the mark, Meta has now disabled the feature. The rollback has been welcomed by the Actors Union, SAG-AFTRA and privacy advocates, who say it raises broader questions about how AI companies use personal data and images.
6: Looks like Meta got the memo. Nobody was happy about its new feature, Muse Image, that let anyone use your public Instagram photos in AI-generated images simply by mentioning your account with an ad, just like how we tag people. There was huge backlash, and it was quite a PR disaster in a long line of PR disasters Meta has been dealing with lately, from its employee tracking with AI to AI layoffs and the controversial development of its next line of AI glasses, which could have an always-on feature without anyone knowing they are being recorded. In fact, several prominent bodies such as the SAG-AFTRA in the US, which pretty much represents the entire film industry there, including top actors, directors, and media professionals, urged users to use the opt-out policy. So Meta had said that if you don't want anyone to freely generate AI images using your likeness, you could opt out by turning off the feature in Instagram settings. And we had also talked about it, and that went viral on social media. But the good news is that the feature is gone for now. And like I said, Meta clearly got the memo.
5: Well, a day after landing in the city, Christopher Nolan, Tom Holland and Matt Damon stepped out into the bustling streets to have a cup of chai. The Hollywood trio was spotted enjoying tea in Mumbai's iconic Bun Maska, soaking in city's famous Olympia Coffee House in Colaba. Leaving you with these visuals.

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1: 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He has tracked the pulse of power from Washington to Korea. 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
1: brought clarity to complex issues of national security and international affairs.
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18: As India's mobility story is racing into a new future, it's in search for a new fuel map. Electric, ethanol, hydrogen, CNG, hybrid, what will power India next? India's sharpest mobility minds come together to decode the fuel mix that will define.
2: And distressing reports coming from Vietnam, where a boat carrying several Indian tourists capsized near Phu Quoc Islands. Reports say that 32 passengers were on board and 15 Indian tourists are reported to be killed as local authorities continue the search and rescue operation. Prime Minister Narendra Modi expressed grief over the Vietnamese boat tragedy and also said that Indian authorities are in close coordination with the Vietnamese authorities to provide all possible assistance. The boat had many employees and distributors of lava mobiles. Many of the dead are believed to be from Andhra Pradesh. Lava sent 110 of its people on the trip. Meanwhile, the MD of the company has said, "My heart goes out to everyone affected and to the families who are enduring this unimaginable loss."
19: கடந்த மூன்று தினங்களுக்கு முன்பு எனது தம்பி முருகப்பிரபு வியட்நாம் சுற்றுலா சென்றார். எதிர்பாராத விதமாக இன்று வியட்நாமில் நடைபெற்ற படகு விபத்தில் எனது தம்பி மரணமடைந்தார் செய்தி 10:30 மணிக்கு 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
2: Well, that story and much more up on our website. With that, it's a wrap on this edition. Thank you for watching.
20: The fact that there is now suddenly a raging debate with regards to ethanol, why is it that it's happening now?
21: E20, madam, has been around for

0: Nearly 2 years now. There are 20 crore two-wheelers using E20. There are 20 lakh four-wheelers using E20. But I think the counter information which has been put out, that this is not something we've done suddenly, that E20 has been around for at least almost 2 years, that E15 has been around for 3.5 years. And by the way, in the last 18 months or 24 months, there have been no complaints.
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2: These kind of awards and jury lineup, you are truly giving it the right weightage.
3: The eminent juries who are here, and that itself speaks for the commitment towards highlighting the advantage which India is having. What I am looking for in this is that we should be awarding companies and individuals who have focused not only on growth but also on bringing good governance.
2: Be part of the jury and vote on the people, the men, the women, the companies in India who have the right stuff is a great opportunity for us.
1: Who will earn India's top business honors? 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From critical semiconductors and high-speed rail to securing the vast waters of the Indo-Pacific, the blueprint of the world's most critical partnership is taking shape. 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
6: The thug you see is Shinde Sena corporator Ramesh Mhatre of Dombivli. Deputy Chief Minister Eknath Shinde, I have a direct question for you tonight. Will your government immediately arrest this rowdy Ramesh Mhatre?
7: We learn that the action has been taken against the thug neta that we see on our screens right now. FIR has been registered against this man.
8: And joining me live from Mumbai is Ramesh Mhatre. Kya aapko zara bhi sharam nahi aati hai? Aapko kisne haath diya? Haath utha.
9: Hello and welcome. You're watching NDTV 24/7. I'm Anusha Sonia. Quick check at the headlines first. 15 Indian tourists killed after speedboat capsizes in southern Vietnam. Prime Minister Modi condoles the loss of lives and assures of all possible help. 9-member committee formed to examine the draft Uniform Civil Code in West Bengal. Committee tasked with reviewing the provisions of the bill. Call grows for TVK DMK National Alliance after VCK Chief's unity pitch. Congress echoes the same sentiment. Prime Minister Modi's big diaspora connect in New Zealand. Prime Minister hailed India-New Zealand ties as well as the community's contribution in global economy. Meta removes AI image feature from Instagram. Move after feature faced backlash for using public Instagram content used for AI creations. Meta admits it missed the mark and disables the feature. US-Iran war continues to escalate. Trump's will destroy you threat to Iran, says 1,000 missiles locked and loaded, aimed at Iran if Iran tries to assassinate me. Iran has hit back, saying that they have no faith in US. Iran warns any MOU violation will have consequences. And there's a rift in Punjab Congress that has intensified after Channi faction met today. Channi faction met the Punjab Congress in charge Bhupesh Baghel, demanding removal of the current Punjab LOP, Raja Waring. Channi demonstrated his strength at the meeting. 12 MLAs, 82 former candidates were present, and leader of the opposition, Bajwa, joined alongside MP Randhawa. The in-charge Bhupesh Baghel assured that the message would be conveyed to the party high command. Meanwhile, he also told media after the meet that there is no one upset and there is no infighting within the Congress.
10: पार्टी की हाई कमान का फैसला है, उस पे किसी का एतराज नहीं है, सब हाई कमान के साथ है। कुछ बातें हैं जिसको हमारे साथियों ने रखा और मैंने सभी साथियों से को विश्वास दिलाया कि जनरल सेक्रेटरी इंचार्ज 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
9: One meeting, one photograph, and Maharashtra politics is still feeling the aftershock. Amid buzz over his photograph with NCP SP Chief Sharad Pawar, Deputy Chief Minister Shinde has defended the meeting, saying political opponents are not enemies. This comes after Sena UBT questioned the optics of Pawar meeting Deputy CM, whom it labelled as a traitor. NCP SP Supriya Sule has sought to downplay the buzz, calling it storm on a teacup, even as Congress leader Prithviraj Chavan has alleged attempts to split the NCP SP and poach Congress MP. Adding to the buzz, NCP SP MLA Rohit Pawar has spoken of pressure on his party's MPs and MLAs. The question is this just a teacup storm, or there is more to this picture that has sent aftershocks in Maharashtra politics? 4 years after the shocking murder, Shraddha Walker murder case gripped the nation, the trial has hit an unusual pause. Delhi Saket Court has adjourned the hearing after murder accused Aftab Poonawalla sought permission to appear for his IGNU master's exam while lodged in Tihar jail. The court allowed the request, meaning the exam comes first, the hearing later. The Aftab, the accused who's charged with murder, causing the disappearance of evidence, allegedly strangling Shraddha, dismembering her body, disposing of the remains, has pled not guilty. Final arguments are yet to begin and the case remains far from a final verdict.
13: घटना जो है ये क्राइम आफ्ताब अमीन पूनावाला जो कि इसमें एक्यूज है, इस केस में 2022 में मंथ मई में इसने अपनी लिव इन पार्टनर श्रद्धा विकास वालकर का मर्डर करके उसको कई एक पीसेस में काट करके मेहरौली के 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
14: Shocking that Delhi High Court has allowed accused of Shraddha Walker case, who cut her into pieces and dumped her body here and there, such a horrific case, they have cancelled the proceedings because he has exams to attend. I mean, this can't be worse than that. That where we, the girls and the daughters of this country, they are waiting for the justice, and here what happens in proceedings after 4

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1: He did not go there to sympathize with the people who had lost their lives, family of the member who have lost their lives. He has gone for electoral campaign. He went to Tiruchi. Everybody thought that since the Tiruchi people had voted for him and elected him, he is going to thank the people. But he did not thank the people. How will a candidate who had won in a constituency thank the people? They will get into a jeep, go through the streets of that constituency and wish to thank the people. But he did not enter into the constituency at all. But he said that I am going to thank the people of Trichy constituency, which had one of the Trichy constituencies which had elected him. He was campaigning for by-election. The same thing he has done in Karur.
2: Minister Vijay went to Karur for by-election campaign, but he declared his it as a to meet the public. Wherever he is going, he is campaigning for his by-election campaigning only in Karur, where he accused the DMK for the Karur tragedy. 285 days gone. Now only he went to Karur.
3: There is nothing wrong in providing any kind of government jobs to those people who have lost their loved ones, because their whole family has lost somebody, and because of that the family's whole balance has got lost. For we feel we see in that angle only.
4: The Congress government in Karnataka is under fire over an acute shortage of teachers in government and government-aided schools. An NDTV reality check has found classrooms being merged, one teacher handling multiple subjects, and students worrying that they will not finish their syllabus before exams. The government says teachers are being deployed for official duties, but the opposition alleges education is taking a back seat in the state.

0: 3 classrooms, 1 teacher, and dozens of anxious students. This is Gurukul International High School in Bengaluru, a government-aided institution where an acute shortage of teachers is disrupting everyday learning. Students of class 8, 9, and 10 are being taught together in a single classroom. With 6 teachers away on official duty, 1 teacher has been left to handle 7 different subjects.
1: We are right now in one of the government aided schools in Bengaluru, where you can see the students here, in fact, are forced to be sitting in a combined school here. Basically, they are 8th grade, 9th grade and 10th grade students who are all being combined together and are made to sit here and learn their subjects from a particular one teacher that you can see on screens. Now, apparently, for our viewers to tell the story out, it's quite a heartbreaking as well, because this school, you see, the high school basically has almost around 100 students all together from class 8 to class 10th. Now, in fact, for this 100 students, there is a requirement of 7 teachers. But the reality on ground says completely a different story, because there's only this one teacher in the classroom to teach them all the subjects.
0: Students say they fear falling behind as large parts of the syllabus remains unfinished. School authorities admit they have no substitute teachers to fill the gap. Many teachers, they say, have been deployed for official government work, including SIR-related duties, while vacancies remain unfulfilled. The shortage has now triggered a political storm. The BJP has accused the Congress government of neglecting school education and using teachers for non-academic work while students suffer.
2: Karnataka state government is utilizing the staff for all, most of the unwanted things also. That is caste survey and the other censuses, and now they are part of SIR also, which is also essential. But at the same time, students are suffering at the cost of government's inactiveness.
0: Education bodies echo similar concerns.
3: For example, there are 8 to 9 teachers, and all the 8 teachers or 7 teachers are being deployed for conducting SIR work. Where, on the other side, the education department officials, the so-called DDPI, BO, passes an order saying that the compulsory classroom has to happen. How can this be possible? Are the teachers human being or what?
0: Former Karnataka Education Minister Madhu Bangarappa agrees the system needs reform. He says teachers should not routinely be diverted for government surveys if it comes at the cost of classroom teaching.
4: It's very hard to say that teachers are usually for these kind of surveys, whether it is central or state. But I feel, since this has been recurring quite often, I think state and central has to make some kind of arrangements so that they don't disturb teachers at all, and that to starting of the academic. Okay. And I hate that.
0: The Karnataka government has maintained that official surveys are important administrative exercises, but for students, sharing classrooms, incomplete lessons, and overburdened teachers, the concern is immediate. But for students sharing classrooms, incomplete lessons, and overburdened teachers, the concern is immediate. With Ritu in Bengaluru, Bureau Report, NDTV.
5: Meta has pulled the plug on its controversial AI image feature just days after the launch, following a fierce backlash over privacy concerns. The tool allowed the users to generate AI images using content from public Instagram accounts with public profiles automatically opted in by default. Critics warned that people's likeness could be recreated without their knowledge or consent, admitting it had missed. I'm sorry, can we do it again? Meta has pulled the plug on its controversial AI image feature just days after the launch, following a fierce backlash over privacy concerns. The tool allowed users to generate AI images using content from public Instagram accounts with public profiles automatically opted in by default. Critics had warned that people's likeness could be recreated without their knowledge or consent. Admitting it had missed the mark, Meta has now disabled the feature. The rollback has been welcomed by the Actors Union, SAG-AFTRA and privacy advocates, who say it raises broader questions about how AI companies use personal data and images.
6: Looks like Meta got the memo. Nobody was happy about its new feature, Muse Image, that let anyone use your public Instagram photos in AI-generated images simply by mentioning your account with an ad, just like how we tag people. There was huge backlash, and it was quite a PR disaster in a long line of PR disasters Meta has been dealing with lately, from its employee tracking with AI to AI layoffs and the controversial development of its next line of AI glasses, which could have an always-on feature without anyone knowing they are being recorded. In fact, several prominent bodies such as the SAG-AFTRA in the US, which pretty much represents the entire film industry there, including top actors, directors, and media professionals, urged users to use the opt-out policy. So Meta had said that if you don't want anyone to freely generate AI images using your likeness, you could opt out by turning off the feature in Instagram settings. And we had also talked about it, and that went viral on social media. But the good news is that the feature is gone for now. And like I said, Meta clearly got the memo.
5: Well, a day after landing in the city, Christopher Nolan, Tom Holland and Matt Damon stepped out into the bustling streets to have a cup of chai. The Hollywood trio was spotted enjoying tea in Mumbai's iconic Ban Maska, soaking in city's famous Olympia Coffee House in Colaba. Leaving you with these visuals.

0: India Inc.'s most respected names, chose India Inc.'s best and brightest.
1: I'm delighted to be chairing a committee of such distinguished fellow businessmen, bankers. 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
11: The news.
12: Ayush, since when do we do scripts? Fair point. Picture this. The biggest stage. Floodlights.
11: Wow.
12: 4K. The works.
11: Where's the hook?
12: There's going to be celebrities and guaranteed eyeballs.
11: Where's the hook?
12: Think about this. Front page advertisements and hoardings.
13: And distressing reports coming from Vietnam, where a boat carrying several Indian tourists capsized near Phu Quoc Islands. Reports say that 32 passengers were on board and 15 Indian tourists are reported to be killed, as local authorities continue the search and rescue operation. Prime Minister Narendra Modi expressed grief over the Vietnamese boat tragedy and also said that Indian authorities are in close coordination with the Vietnamese authorities to provide all possible assistance. The boat had many employees and distributors of Lava mobiles. Many of the dead are believed to be from Andhra Pradesh. Lava sent 110 of its people on the trip. Meanwhile, the MD of the company has said, "My heart goes out to everyone affected and to the families who are enduring this unimaginable loss."
14: கடந்த மூன்று தினங்களுக்கு முன்பு எனது தம்பி முருகப்பிரபு வியட்நாம் சுற்றுலா சென்றார். எதிர்பாராத விதமாக இன்று வியட்நாமில் நடைபெற்ற படகு விபத்தில் எனது தம்பி மரணமடைந்தார் செய்தி 10:30 மணிக்கு 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
13: Well, that story and much more up on our website. With that, it's a wrap on this edition. Thank you for watching.

0: This is the show where we bring you all the hot and happenings from the world of entertainment and lifestyle.
1: Really?
0: Fashion that made you gag. Films that made you fangirl. Art that made it to the gram. And trends that kept us with the program. Let's get it. Hello and welcome to a brand new show. I am your host Mayank Chaudhary and this is Limelight.

0: 5 hours to go for all of DKS's dreams to come true. I'm going to try and get more into the crowds. Here are the pictures, Siddaramaiah.
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1: 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Unfiltered list of things I saw and observed on the ground.
0: Very special ground report from the line of control. There were some children who've lost limbs in the shelling.
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9: 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I'm Anusha Sonia. Quick check at the headlines first. 15 Indian tourists killed after speedboat capsizes in southern Vietnam. Prime Minister Modi condoles the loss of lives and assures of all possible help. 9-member committee formed to examine the draft Uniform Civil Code in West Bengal. Committee tasked with reviewing the provisions of the bill. Call grows for TVK, DMK and National Alliance after VCK chief's unity pitch. Congress echoes the same sentiment. Prime Minister Modi's big diaspora connect in New Zealand. Prime Minister hailed India-New Zealand ties as well as the community's contribution in global economy. Meta removes AI image feature from Instagram. Move after feature faced backlash for using public Instagram content used for AI creations. Meta admits it missed the mark and disables the feature. US-Iran war continues to escalate. Trump's will destroy you threat to Iran, says 1,000 missiles locked and loaded, aimed at Iran if Iran tries to assassinate me. Iran has hit back, saying that they have no faith in US. Iran warns any MOU violation will have consequences. And there's a rift in Punjab Congress that has intensified after Channi faction met today. Channi faction met the Punjab Congress in charge Bhupesh Baghel, demanding removal of the current Punjab LOP, Raja Waring. Channi demonstrated his strength at the meeting. 12 MLAs, 82 former candidates were present, and leader of the opposition, Bajwa, joined alongside MP Randhawa. The in-charge Bhupesh Baghel assured that the message would be conveyed to the party high command. Meanwhile, he also told media after the meet that there is no one upset and there is no infighting within the Congress.
10: पार्टी के हाई कमान का फैसला है उस पे किसी का इतराज नहीं है सब हाई कमान के साथ है कुछ बातें हैं जिसको हमारे साथियों ने रखा और मैंने सभी साथियों से को विश्वास दिलाया जनरल सेक्रेटरी इंचार्ज होने के 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

0: is at here, DMK for the Karur tragedy. 285 days gone. Now only he went to Karur.
1: There is nothing wrong in providing any kind of government jobs to those people who have lost their loved ones, because their whole family has lost somebody. And because of that, the family's whole balance has got lost. For we feel, we see in that angle only.
2: The Congress government in Karnataka is under fire over an acute shortage of teachers in government and government-aided schools. An NDTV reality check has found classrooms being merged, one teacher handling multiple subjects, and students worrying that they will not finish their syllabus before exams. The government says teachers are being deployed for official duties, but the opposition alleges education is taking a backseat in the state.

0: 3 classrooms, 1 teacher, and dozens of anxious students. This is Gurukul International High School in Bengaluru, a government-aided institution where an acute shortage of teachers is disrupting everyday learning. Students of class 8, 9, and 10 are being taught together in a single classroom. With 6 teachers away on official duty, 1 teacher has been left to handle 7 different subjects.
1: We are right now in one of the government aided schools in Bengaluru, where you can see the students here, in fact, are forced to be sitting in a combined school here. Basically, they are 8th grade, 9th grade and 10th grade students who are all being combined together and are made to sit here and learn their subjects from a particular one teacher that you can see on screens. Now, apparently, for our viewers to tell the story out, it's quite heartbreaking as well, because this school, you see, the high school basically has almost around 100 students all together from class 8 to class 10th. Now, in fact, for this 100 students, there is a requirement of 7 teachers. But the reality on ground says completely a different story, because there's only this one teacher in the classroom to teach them all the subjects.
0: Students say they fear falling behind as large parts of the syllabus remains unfinished. School authorities admit they have no substitute teachers to fill the gap. Many teachers, they say, have been deployed for official government work, including SIR-related duties, while vacancies remain unfulfilled. This shortage has now triggered a political storm. The BJP has accused the Congress government of neglecting school education and using teachers for non-academic work while students suffer.
2: Karnataka state government is utilizing the staff for all most of the unwanted things also. That is caste survey and the other censuses, and now they are part of SIR also, which is also essential. But at the same time, students are suffering at the cost of government's inactiveness.
0: Education bodies echo similar concerns.
3: For example, there are 8 to 9 teachers, and all the 8 teachers or 7 teachers are being deployed for conducting SIR work. Where, on the other side, the education department officials, the so-called DDPI, BO, passes an order saying that the compulsory classroom has to happen. How can this be possible? Are the teachers human being or what?
0: Former Karnataka Education Minister Madhu Bangarappa agrees the system needs reform. He says teachers should not routinely be diverted for government surveys if it comes at the cost of classroom teaching.
4: It's very sad to really hard to say that teachers are used for usually for these kind of surveys, whether it is central or state. But I feel, since this has been recurring quite often, I think state and central has to make some kind of arrangements so that they don't disturb teachers at all, and that too starting of the academic. Okay. And I hate that.
0: The Karnataka government has maintained that official surveys are important administrative exercises, but for students, sharing classrooms, incomplete lessons, and overburdened teachers, the concern is immediate. But for students sharing classrooms, incomplete lessons, and overburdened teachers, the concern is immediate. With Ritu in Bengaluru, Bureau Report, NDTV.
5: Meta has pulled the plug on its controversial AI image feature just days after the launch, following a fierce backlash over privacy concerns. The tool allowed the users to generate

0: Generate AI images using content from public Instagram accounts with public profiles automatically opted in by default. Critics warn that people's likeness could be recreated without their knowledge or consent, admitting it had missed. I'm sorry, can we do it again? Meta has pulled the plug on its controversial AI image feature just days after the launch, following a fierce backlash over privacy concerns. The tool allowed users to generate AI images using content from public Instagram accounts with public profiles automatically opted in by default. Critics had warned that people's likeness could be recreated without their knowledge or consent. Admitting it had missed the mark, Meta has now disabled the feature. The rollback has been welcomed by the Actors Union, SAG-AFTRA, and privacy advocates, who say it raises broader questions about how AI companies use personal data and images.
1: Looks like Meta got the memo. Nobody was happy about its new feature, Muse Image, that let anyone use your public Instagram photos in AI-generated images simply by mentioning your account with an ad, just like how we tag people. There was huge backlash, and it was quite a PR disaster in a long line of PR disasters Meta has been dealing with lately, from its employee tracking with AI to AI layoffs and the controversial development of its next line of AI glasses, which could have an always-on feature without anyone knowing they are being recorded. In fact, several prominent bodies such as the SAG-AFTRA in the US, which pretty much represents the entire film industry there, including top actors, directors, and media professionals, urged users to use the opt-out policy. So Meta had said that if you don't want anyone to freely generate AI images using your likeness, you could opt out by turning off the feature in Instagram settings. And we had also talked about it, and that went viral on social media. But the good news is that the feature is gone for now. And like I said, Meta clearly got the memo.
0: Well, a day after landing in the city, Christopher Nolan, Tom Holland and Matt Damon stepped out into the bustling streets to have a cup of chai. The Hollywood trio was spotted enjoying tea in Mumbai's iconic Ban Maska, soaking in city's famous Olympia Coffee House in Colaba. Leaving you with these visuals.

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0: Confused? 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He has tracked the pulse of power from Washington to Korea. Witnessed history being made in global capitals and conflict zones.
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0: brought clarity to complex issues of national security and international affairs.
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15: 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Electric, ethanol, hydrogen, CNG, hybrid. 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
16: The fact that there is now suddenly a raging debate with regard to ethanol, why is it that it's happening now?
17: E20, madam, has been around for nearly 2 years now. There are 20 crore two-wheelers using E20. There are 20 lakh four-wheelers using E20. But I think the counter information which has been put out, that this is not something we've done suddenly, that E20 has been around for at least almost 2 years, that E15 has been around for 3.5 years. And by the way, in the last 18 months or 24 months, there have been no complaints.
1: And distressing reports coming from Vietnam, where a boat carrying several Indian tourists capsized near Phu Quoc Islands. Reports say that 32 passengers were on board and 15 Indian tourists are reported to be killed as local authorities continue the search and rescue operation. Prime Minister Narendra Modi expressed grief over the Vietnamese boat tragedy and also said that Indian authorities are in close coordination with the Vietnamese authorities to provide all possible assistance. The boat had many employees and distributors of lava mobiles. Many of the dead are believed to be from Andhra Pradesh. Lava sent 110 of its people on the trip. Meanwhile, the MD of the company has said, "My heart goes out to everyone affected and to the families who are enduring this unimaginable loss."
18: கடந்த 3 தினங்களுக்கு முன்பு எனது தம்பி முருகப்பிரபு வியட்நாம் சுற்றுலா சென்றார். எதிர்பாராத விதமாக இன்று வியட்நாமில் நடைபெற்ற படகு விபத்தில் எனது தம்பி மரணமடைந்தார் செய்தி 10:30 மணிக்கு 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
1: Well, that story and much more up on our website. With that, it's a wrap on this edition. Thank you for watching.

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2: The eminent juries who are here, and that itself speaks for the commitment towards highlighting the advantage which India is having. What I am looking for in this is that we should be awarding companies and individuals who have focused not only on growth but also on bringing good governance.
3: Be part of jury and vote on the people, the men, the women, the companies in India who have the right stuff is a great opportunity for us.
0: Who will earn India's top business honors? 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From critical semiconductors and high-speed rail to securing the vast waters of the Indo-Pacific, the blueprint of the world's most critical partnership is taking shape. 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
6: The thug you see is Shinde Sena corporator Ramesh Mhatre of Dombivli. Deputy Chief Minister Eknath Shinde, I have a direct question for you tonight. Will your government immediately arrest this rowdy Ramesh Mhatre?
7: We learned that the action has been taken against the thug neta that we see on our screens right now. FIR has been registered against this man.
8: And joining me live from Mumbai is Ramesh Mhatre. Kya aapko zara bhi sharam nahi aati hai? Aapko kisne haq diya haath uthane ka?
9: Humko haq hamare.
4: Hello and welcome. You're watching NDTV 24/7. I'm Anusha Sonia. Quick check at the headlines first. 15 Indian tourists killed after speedboat capsizes in southern Vietnam. Prime Minister Modi condoles the loss of lives and assures of all possible help. 9-member committee formed to examine the draft Uniform Civil Code in West Bengal. Committee tasked with reviewing the provisions of the bill. Call grows for TVK, DMK and National Alliance after VCK chief's unity pitch. Congress echoes the same sentiment. Prime Minister Modi's big diaspora connect in New Zealand. Prime Minister hailed India-New Zealand ties as well as the community's contribution in global economy. Meta removes AI image feature from Instagram. Move after feature faced backlash for using public Instagram content used for AI creations. Meta admits it missed the mark and disables the feature. US-Iran war continues to escalate. Trump's will destroy you threat to Iran, says 1,000 missiles locked and loaded, aimed at Iran if Iran tries to assassinate me. Iran has hit back, saying that they have no faith in US. Iran warns any MOU violation will have consequences. And there's a rift in Punjab Congress that has intensified after Channi faction met today. Channi faction met the Punjab Congress in charge Bhupesh Baghel, demanding removal of the current Punjab LOP, Raja Waring. Channi demonstrated his strength at the meeting. 12 MLAs, 82 former candidates were present, and leader of the opposition, Bajwa, joined alongside MP Randhawa. The in-charge Bhupesh Baghel assured that the message would be conveyed to the party high command. Meanwhile, he also told media after the meet that there is no one upset and there is no infighting within the Congress.
10: पार्टी के हाई कमान का फैसला है उस पे किसी का एतराज नहीं है, सब हाई कमान के साथ है। कुछ बातें हैं जिसको हमारे साथियों ने रखा और मैंने सभी साथियों से को विश्वास दिलाया कि जनरल सेक्रेटरी इंचार्ज होने 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
4: One meeting, one photograph, and Maharashtra politics is still feeling the aftershock amid buzz over his photograph with NCP SP Chief Sharad Pawar. Deputy Chief Minister Shinde has defended the meeting, saying political opponents are not enemies. This comes after Sena UBT questioned the optics of Pawar meeting Deputy CM, whom it labelled as a traitor. NCP SP Supriya Sule has sought to downplay the buzz, calling it storm in a teacup, even as Congress leader Prithviraj Chavan has alleged attempts to split the NCP SP and poach Congress MP. Adding to the buzz, NCP SP MLA Rohit Pawar has spoken of pressure on his party's MPs and MLAs. The question is this just a teacup storm, or there is more to this picture that has sent aftershocks in Maharashtra politics? 4 years after the shocking murder, Shraddha Walker murder case gripped the nation, the trial has hit an unusual pause. Delhi Saket Court has adjourned the hearing after murder accused Aftab Poonawalla sought permission to appear for his IGNU master's exam while lodged in Tihar jail. The court allowed the request, meaning the exam comes first, the hearing later. The Aftab, the accused who's charged with murder, causing the disappearance of evidence, allegedly strangling Shraddha, dismembering her body, disposing of the remains, has pled not guilty. Final arguments are yet to begin and the case remains far from a final verdict.
13: घटना जो है ये क्राइम आफ्ताब अमीन पूनावाला जो कि इसमें एक्यूज है, इस केस में 2022 में मंथ में इसने अपनी लिव इन पार्टनर श्रद्धा विकास वालकर का मर्डर करके उसको कई एक पीसेस में काट करके मेहरौली के 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
14: Shocking that Delhi High Court has allowed accused of Shraddha Walker case, who cut her into pieces and dumped her body here and there, such a horrific case, they have cancelled the proceedings because he has exams to attend. I mean, this can't be worse than that, that where we, the girls and the daughters of this country, they are waiting for the justice, and here what happens in proceedings after 4 years, this is the fate. This case might take ages to get concluded. I think this is the fate of every case, and that's the reason we raise our voice.
4: Tamil Nadu Chief Minister Vijay's possible alignment with the INDIA bloc has gathered momentum after fresh calls from key opposition leaders for greater unity in Tamil Nadu. VCK Chief Thoi Thirumaavalavan has urged the DMK and TVK to join hands at the national level to take on the BJP, saying national interests must take precedence over state-level political rivalry. Backing the proposal, Congress MP Jyothimani said that the two parties should unite to safeguard the nation's future, citing issues such as delimitation, national education policy and the language debate. While there has been no official response from either the DMK or TVK, the remarks have fueled political buzz over whether CM Vijay could back India bloc on the national issues or eventually become part of the opposition alliance.
15: TVK enna solraga enga kolgai edirindraanga okay DMK enna solraga ivula naala naanga eduthukkom thodandhu edukkumraanga India bloc enna solrudhu avangala edupadhu dhaan avasiyam illai appo yen inga 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
16: BCK Chief Mr. Thirumaavalavan has mooted the idea of India bloc including both the DMK and the TVK. The DMK has made it very clear that they will not work with the Congress.
17: See, it's not about Congress or DMK or VCK or any other political party. It's about India and its future, and it's about our people. See, we are in a very, living in a very troubling times. BJP is completely trying to control each and every machinery, every foundation of democracy. Generally in democracy, voters choose the political party or a government. But in BJP's New India, BJP chooses the voters. That's its SIR. Now delimitation bill is hanging above our head, followed by one nation, one election. So we are really living in a very troubling times. We should work together to save the country. So that's what VCK Chief has expressed in my view.
4: Nine months after the Karur stampede tragedy, the political battle over accountability has flared up yet again. Tamil Nadu Chief Minister Vijay visited Karur and met the families of the victims. The Chief Minister was seen getting emotional as he handed over government job appointment orders to the family. But the emotional outreach quickly turned into a political face-off. While CM Vijay blamed the DMK government and the police for the tragedy, the DMK hit back, accusing Vijay of using the visit for upcoming bipolls. The party had earlier questioned the timing of the job offers for the victim families, claiming it could influence witnesses. Congress has hit back, urging DMK to rise above politics.
18: They have all the rights to cancel the meeting. Enga kitta kekkanumla onnu avasiyame kedaiyadhu. Ana adheyala edhuvume seiyama அந்த ஹைவேல இருந்த அந்த ஸ்பாட்டுக்கு போலீஸே எங்களை உள்ள கூட்டிட்டு வந்து விட்டு அந்த நாடகலா இருக்கு பாருங்க. நம்பிட்டேங்க, முழுசா நம்பிட்டேன். அன்னைக்கு இருந்த அந்த கரூர் போலீஸ் பேசும் போது தேங்க்ஸ்லாம் சொன்னேன் அவங்களுக்கு. எனக்கு தெரியாது இப்படி ஒரு நாடகம் நடக்கும். இதுக்கெல்லாம் யார் காரணம்? 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
20: He did not go there to sympathize with the people who had lost their lives, family of the member who have lost their lives. He has gone for electoral campaign. he went to Tiruchi. Everybody thought that since the Trichy people had voted for him and elected him, he is going to thank the people. But he did not thank the people. How will a candidate who had won in a constituency thank the people? They will get into a jeep, go through the streets of that constituency and thank the people. But he did not enter into the constituency at all. But he said that I am going to thank the people of Trichy constituency, which had one of the Trichy constituencies which had elected him. He was campaigning for by-election. The same thing he has done in Karur.
1: Minister Vijay went to Karur for by-election campaign, but he declared it as to meet the public. Wherever he is going, he is campaigning for his by-election campaigning only in Karur. There he accused the DMK for the Karur tragedy. 285 days gone. Now only he went to Karur.
21: There is nothing wrong in providing any kind of government jobs to those people who have lost their loved ones, because their whole family has lost somebody. And because of that, the family's whole balance has got lost. For we feel, we see in that angle only.
4: The Congress government in Karnataka is under fire over an acute shortage of teachers in government and government-aided schools. An NDTV reality check has found classrooms being merged, one teacher handling multiple subjects, and students worrying that they will not finish their syllabus before exams. The government says teachers are being deployed for official duties, but the opposition alleges education is taking a backseat in the state.

0: 3 classrooms, 1 teacher, and dozens of anxious students. This is Gurukul International High School in Bengaluru, a government-aided institution where an acute shortage of teachers is disrupting everyday learning. Students of class 8, 9, and 10 are being taught together in a single classroom. With 6 teachers away on official duty, 1 teacher has been left to handle 7 different subjects.
1: We are right now in one of the government-aided schools in Bengaluru, where you can see the students here, in fact, are forced to be sitting in a combined school here. Basically, they are 8th grade, 9th grade and 10th grade students who are all being combined together and are made to sit here and learn their subjects from a particular one teacher that you can see on screens. Now, apparently, for our viewers to tell the story out, it's quite heartbreaking as well, because this school, you see, the high school basically has almost around 100 students all together from class 8 to class 10th. Now, in fact, for this 100 students, there is a requirement of 7 teachers. But the reality on ground says completely a different story, because there's only this one teacher in the classroom to teach them all the subjects.
0: Students say they fear falling behind as large parts of the syllabus remains unfinished. School authorities admit they have no substitute teachers to fill the gap. Many teachers, they say, have been deployed for official government work, including SIR-related duties, while vacancies remain unfulfilled. The shortage has now triggered a political storm. The BJP has accused the Congress government of neglecting school education and using teachers for non-academic work while students suffer.
2: Karnataka state government is utilizing the staff for all, most of the unwanted things also. That is caste survey and the other censuses, and now they are part of SIR also, which is also essential. But at the same time, students are suffering at the cost of government's inactiveness.
0: Education bodies echo similar concerns.
3: For example, there are 8 to 9 teachers, and all the 8 teachers or 7 teachers are being deployed for conducting SIR work. Where, on the other side, the education department officials, the so-called DDPI, BO, passes an order saying that the compulsory classroom has to happen. How can this be possible? Are the teachers human being or what?
0: Former Karnataka Education Minister Madhu Bangarappa agrees the system needs reform. He says teachers should not routinely be diverted for government surveys if it comes at the cost of classroom teaching.
4: It's very sad to really hard to say that teachers are used for usually for these kind of surveys, whether it is central or state. But I feel since this has been recurring quite often, I think state and central has to make some kind of arrangements so that they don't disturb teachers at all, and that too starting of the academic. And I hate that.
0: The Karnataka government has maintained that official surveys are important administrative exercises, but for students, sharing classrooms, incomplete lessons, and overburdened teachers, the concern is immediate. But for students sharing classrooms, incomplete lessons, and overburdened teachers, the concern is immediate. With Rithu in Bengaluru, Bureau Report, NDTV.
5: Meta has pulled the plug on its controversial AI image feature just days after the launch, following a fierce backlash over privacy concerns. The tool allowed the users to generate AI images using content from public Instagram accounts with public profiles automatically opted in by default. Critics warned that people's likeness could be recreated without their knowledge or consent, admitting it had missed. I'm sorry, can we do it again? Meta has pulled the plug on its controversial AI image feature just days after the launch, following a fierce backlash over privacy concerns. The tool allowed users to generate AI images using content from public Instagram accounts with public profiles automatically opted in by default. Critics had warned that people's likeness could be recreated without their knowledge or consent. Admitting it had missed the mark, Meta has now disabled the feature. The rollback has been welcomed by the Actors Union, SAG-AFTRA and privacy advocates, who say it raises broader questions about how AI companies use personal data and images.
6: Looks like Meta got the memo. Nobody was happy about its new feature, Muse Image, that let anyone use your public Instagram photos in AI-generated images simply by mentioning your account with an ad, just like how we tag people. There was huge backlash, and it was quite a PR disaster in a long line of PR disasters Meta has been dealing with lately, from its employee tracking with AI to AI layoffs and the controversial development of its next line of AI glasses, which could have an always-on feature without anyone knowing they are being recorded. In fact, several prominent bodies such as the SAG-AFTRA in the US, which pretty much represents the entire film industry there, including top actors, directors, and media professionals, urged users to use the opt-out policy. So Meta had said that if you don't want anyone to freely generate AI images using your likeness, you could opt out by turning off the feature in Instagram settings. And we had also talked about it, and that went viral on social media. But the good news is that the feature is gone for now. And like I said, Meta clearly got the memo.
5: Well, a day after landing in the city, Christopher Nolan, Tom Holland and Matt Damon stepped out into the bustling streets to have a cup of chai. The Hollywood trio was spotted enjoying tea in Mumbai's iconic Bun Maska, soaking in city's famous Olympia Coffee House in Colaba. Leaving you with these visuals.

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1: I'm delighted to be chairing a meeting of such distinguished fellow businessmen, bankers. It's just lovely to be back on this NDTV jury. I have been a fan of NDTV for a long time.
2: Many of the nominees are extremely close together in terms of what they've done.
3: Gender parity to be reflected in while we choose leadership as well.
4: It's also important that how they are reshaping the industries.
5: We've got a fantastic jury and we've left all decisions to the wisdom of the jury.
0: Who will earn India's top business honors? 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
2: This isn't just about cars and bikes. 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
2: Your friend said, "Ye le le." 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
5: Your first move sets the day, and in markets, being early is the edge. 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
7: Insight by insight, call by call. That's how we give you a head start to the day's trade.
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11: Ayush, since when do we do scripts? 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
10: Without a hook, no way. The message is clear. It's 2026. You've got to be real in a world of reels. You've got to be original in a world where everything seems generated.
11: That's it. 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
2: This is the show where we bring you all the hot and happenings from the world of entertainment and lifestyle.
12: Really?
2: Fashion that made you gag. Films that made you fangirl. Art that made it to the gram and trends that kept us with the program. Hello and welcome to a brand new show. I am your host Mayank Chaudhary and
13: distressing reports coming from Vietnam, where a boat carrying several Indian tourists capsized near Phu Quoc Islands. Reports say that 32 passengers were on board and 15 Indian tourists are reported to be killed, as local authorities continue the search and rescue operation. Prime Minister Narendra Modi expressed grief over the Vietnamese boat tragedy and also said that Indian authorities are in close coordination with the Vietnamese authorities to provide all possible assistance. The boat had many employees and distributors of Lava mobiles. Many of the dead are believed to be from Andhra Pradesh. Lava sent 110 of its people on the trip. Meanwhile, the MD of the company has said, "My heart goes out to everyone affected and to the families who are enduring this unimaginable loss."
14: கடந்த 3 தினங்களுக்கு முன்பு எனது தம்பி முருகப்பிரபு வியட்நாம் சுற்றுலா சென்றார். எதிர்பாராத விதமாக இன்று வியட்நாமில் நடைபெற்ற படகு விபத்தில் எனது தம்பி மரணமடைந்தார் செய்தி 10:30 மணிக்கு 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
13: Well, that story and much more up on our website. With that, it's a wrap on this edition. Thank you for watching.
15: Five hours to go for all of DKS's dreams to come true. I'm going to try and get more into the crowds. Here are the pictures.

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4: 21 days in Kashmir. Unfiltered list of things I saw and observed on the ground.
1: Very special ground report from the line of control. There were some children who've lost limbs in the shelling.
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1: We're standing on the Indian Navy's newest warship.
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10: I'm delighted to be chairing a committee of such distinguished fellow businessmen, bankers.
11: Hello and welcome. 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I'm Anusha Sonia. Quick check at the headlines first. 15 Indian tourists killed after speedboat capsizes in southern Vietnam. Prime Minister Modi condoles the loss of lives and assures of all possible help. 9-member committee formed to examine the draft Uniform Civil Code in West Bengal. Committee tasked with reviewing the provisions of the bill. Call grows for TVK, DMK and National Alliance after VCK chief's unity pitch. Congress echoes the same sentiment. Prime Minister Modi's big diaspora connect in New Zealand. Prime Minister hailed India-New Zealand ties as well as the community's contribution in global economy. Meta removes AI image feature from Instagram. Move after feature faced backlash for using public Instagram content used for AI creations. Meta admits it missed the mark and disables the feature. U.S.-Iran war continues to escalate. Trump's will destroy you threat to Iran, says 1,000 missiles locked and loaded, aimed at Iran if Iran tries to assassinate me. Iran has hit back, saying that they have no faith in U.S. Iran warns any MOU violation will have consequences. And there's a rift in Punjab Congress that has intensified after Channi faction met today. Channi faction met the Punjab Congress in charge Bhupesh Baghel, demanding removal of the current Punjab LOP, Raja Waring. Channi demonstrated his strength at the meeting. 12 MLAs, 82 former candidates were present, and leader of the opposition, Bajwa, joined alongside MP Randhawa. The in charge Bhupesh Baghel assured that the message would be conveyed to the party high command. Meanwhile, he also told media after the meet that there is no one upset and there is no infighting within the Congress.
12: पार्टी के हाई कमान का फैसला है उस पे किसी का एतराज नहीं है सब हाई कमान के साथ है कुछ बातें हैं जिसको हमारे साथियों ने रखा और मैंने सभी साथियों से को विश्वास दिलाया कि जनरल सेक्रेटरी इंचार्ज होने 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
11: One meeting, one photograph, and Maharashtra politics is still feeling the aftershock amid buzz over his photograph with NCP SP Chief Sharad Pawar. Deputy Chief Minister Shinde has defended the meeting, saying political opponents are not enemies. This comes after Sena UBT questioned the optics of Pawar meeting Deputy CM, whom it labelled as a traitor. NCP SP Supriya Sule has sought to downplay the buzz, calling it storm on a teacup, even as Congress leader Prithviraj Chavan has alleged attempts to split the NCP SP and poach Congress MP. Adding to the buzz, NCP SP MLA Rohit Pawar has spoken of pressure on his party's MPs and MLAs. The question is this just a teacup storm, or there is more to this picture that has sent aftershocks in Maharashtra politics? 4 years after the shocking murder, Shraddha Walker murder case gripped the nation, the trial has hit an unusual pause. Delhi Saket Court has adjourned the hearing after murder accused Aftab Poonawalla sought permission to appear for his IGNU master's exam while lodged in Tihar jail. The court allowed the request, meaning the exam comes first, the hearing later. The Aftab, the accused who's charged with murder, causing the disappearance of evidence, allegedly strangling Shraddha, dismembering her body, disposing of the remains, has pled not guilty. Final arguments are yet to begin and the case remains far from a final verdict.
9: घटना जो है ये क्राइम आफ्ताब अमीन पूनावाला जो कि इसमें एक्यूज है, इस केस में 2022 में मंथ मई में इसने अपनी लिव इन पार्टनर श्रद्धा विकास वालकर का मर्डर करके उसको कई एक पीसेस में काट करके मेहरौली के 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
14: Shocking that Delhi High Court has allowed accused of Shraddha Walker case, who cut her into pieces and dumped her body here and there, such a horrific case, they have cancelled the proceedings because he has exams to attend. I mean, this can't be worse than that, that where we, the girls and the daughters of this country, they are waiting for the justice, and here what happens in proceedings after 4 years, this is the fate. This case might take ages to get concluded. I think this is the fate of every case, and that's the reason we raise our voice.
11: Tamil Nadu Chief Minister Vijay's possible alignment with the INDIA bloc has gathered momentum after fresh calls from key opposition leaders for greater unity in Tamil Nadu. VCK Chief Thoi Thirumaavalvan has urged the DMK and TVK to join hands at the national level to take on the BJP, saying national interests must take precedence over state-level political rivalry. Backing the proposal, Congress MP Jyotimani said that the two parties should unite to safeguard the nation's future, citing issues such as delimitation, national education policy and the language debate. While there has been no official response from either the DMK or TVK, the remarks have fueled political buzz over whether CM Vijay could back India bloc on the national issues or eventually become part of the opposition alliance.
15: TVK enna solraga enga kolgai edirindra okay, DMK enna solraga ivada naala naanga eduthu kudum thodandhu edirkumraga, India bloc enna solrudhu avangala edirpadhu dhaan avasiyamile, appo yen inga 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
16: BCK chief Mr. Thirumavalavan has mooted the idea of India bloc, including both the DMK and the TVK. The DMK has made it very clear that they will not work with the Congress.
17: See, it's not about Congress or DMK or BCK or any other political party. It's about India and its future, and it's about our people. See, we are living in a very troubling times. BJP is completely trying to control each and every machinery, every foundation of democracy. Generally in democracy, voters choose the political party or a government. But in BJP's New India, BJP chooses the voters. That's its SIR. Now delimitation bill is hanging above our head, followed by one nation, one election. So we are really living in a very troubling times. We should work together to save the country. So that's what VCK chief has expressed in my view.
11: Nine months after the Karur stampede tragedy, the political battle over accountability has flared up yet again. Tamil Nadu Chief Minister Vijay visited Karur and met the families of the victims. The Chief Minister was seen getting emotional as he handed over government job appointment orders to the family. But the emotional outreach quickly turned into a political face-off. While CM Vijay blamed the DMK government and the police for the tragedy, the DMK hit back, accusing Vijay of using the visit for upcoming bipoles. The party had earlier questioned the timing of the job offers for the victim families, claiming it could influence witnesses. Congress has hit back, urging DMK to rise above politics.
18: They have all the rights to cancel the meeting. எங்க கிட்ட கேட்கணும்லாம் ஒன்றும் அவசியமே கிடையாது. ஆனால் அதையெல்லாம் எதுவுமே செய்யாமல் அந்த ஹைவேலிருந்து அந்த ஸ்பாட்டுக்கு போலீஸே எங்களை உள்ளே 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
20: He did not go there to sympathize with the people who had lost their lives, family of the member who have lost their lives. He has gone for electoral campaign. He went to Tiruchi. Everybody thought that since the Tiruchi people had voted for him and elected him, he is going to thank the people. But he did not thank the people. How will a candidate who had won in a constituency thank the people? They will get into a jeep, go through the streets of that constituency and wish to thank the people. But he did not enter into the constituency at all. But he said that I am going to thank the people of Trichy constituency, which had one of the Trichy constituencies which had elected him. He was campaigning for by-election. The same thing he has done in Karur.
21: Minister Vijay went to Karur for by-election campaign, but he declared it as to meet the public. Wherever he is going, he is campaigning for his by-election campaigning only in Karur. There he accused the DMK for the Karur tragedy. 285 days gone. Now only he went to Karur.
2: There is nothing wrong in providing any kind of government jobs to those people who have lost their loved ones, because their whole family has lost somebody, and because of that the family's whole balance has got lost. For we feel, we see in that angle only.
11: The Congress government in Karnataka is under fire over an acute shortage of teachers in government and government-aided schools. An NDTV reality check has found classrooms being merged, one teacher handling multiple subjects, and students worrying that they will not finish their syllabus before exams. The government says teachers are being deployed for official duties, but the opposition alleges education is taking a backseat in the state.

0: 3 classrooms, 1 teacher, and dozens of anxious students. This is Gurukul International High School in Bengaluru, a government-aided institution where an acute shortage of teachers is disrupting everyday learning. Students of class 8, 9, and 10 are being taught together in a single classroom. With 6 teachers away on official duty, 1 teacher has been left to handle 7 different subjects.
1: We are right now in one of the government-aided schools in Bengaluru, where you can see the students here, in fact, are forced to be sitting in a combined school here. Basically, they are 8th grade, 9th grade and 10th grade students who are all being combined together and are made to sit here and learn their subjects from a particular one teacher that you can see on screens. Now, apparently, for our viewers to tell the story out, it's quite heartbreaking as well, because this school, you see, the high school basically has almost around 100 students all together from class 8 to class 10th. Now, in fact, for this 100 students, there is a requirement of 7 teachers. But the reality on ground says completely a different story, because there's only this one teacher in the classroom to teach them all the subjects.
0: Students say they fear falling behind as large parts of the syllabus remains unfinished. School authorities admit they have no substitute teachers to fill the gap. Many teachers, they say, have been deployed for official government work, including SIR-related duties, while vacancies remain unfulfilled. This shortage has now triggered a political storm. The BJP has accused the Congress government of neglecting school education and using teachers for non-academic work while students suffer.
2: Karnataka state government is utilizing the staff for all, most of the unwanted things also. That is caste survey and the other censuses, and now they are part of SIR also, which is also essential. But at the same time, students are suffering at the cost of government's inactiveness.
0: Education bodies echo similar concerns.
3: For example, there are 8 to 9 teachers, and all the 8 teachers or 7 teachers are being deployed for conducting SIR work. Where, on the other side, the education department officials, the so-called DDPI, BO, passes an order saying that the compulsory classroom has to happen. How can this be possible? Are the teachers human being or what?
0: Former Karnataka Education Minister Madhu Bangarappa agrees the system needs reform. He says teachers should not routinely be diverted for government surveys if it comes at the cost of classroom teaching.
4: It's very sad to really hard to say that teachers are used for usually for these kind of surveys, whether it is central or state. But I feel since this has been recurring quite often, I think state and central has to make some kind of arrangements so that they don't disturb teachers at all, and that to starting of the academic. Okay. And I hate that.
0: The Karnataka government has maintained that official surveys are important administrative exercises, but for students sharing classrooms, incomplete lessons and overburdened teachers, the concern is immediate. But for students sharing classrooms, incomplete lessons and overburdened teachers, the concern is immediate. With Ritu in Bengaluru, Bureau Report, NDTV.
5: Meta has pulled the plug on its controversial AI image feature just days after the launch, following a fierce backlash over privacy concerns. The tool allowed the users to generate AI images using content from public Instagram accounts with public profiles automatically opted in by default. Critics warned that people's likeness could be recreated without their knowledge or consent, admitting it had missed. I'm sorry, can we do it again? Meta has pulled the plug on its controversial AI image feature just days after the launch, following a fierce backlash over privacy concerns. The tool allowed users to generate AI images using content from public Instagram accounts with public profiles automatically opted in by default. Critics had warned that people's likeness could be recreated without their knowledge or consent. Admitting it had missed the mark, Meta has now disabled the feature. The rollback has been welcomed by the Actors Union, SAG-AFTRA and privacy advocates, who say it raises broader questions about how AI companies use personal data and images.
6: Looks like Meta got the memo. Nobody was happy about its new feature, Muse Image, that let anyone use your public Instagram photos in AI-generated images simply by mentioning your account with an ad, just like how we tag people. There was huge backlash, and it was quite a PR disaster in a long line of PR disasters Meta has been dealing with lately, from its employee tracking with AI to AI layoffs and the controversial development of its next line of AI glasses, which could have an always-on feature without anyone knowing they are being recorded. In fact, several prominent bodies such as the SAG-AFTRA in the US, which pretty much represents the entire film industry there, including top actors, directors, and media professionals, urged users to use the opt-out policy. So Meta had said that if you don't want anyone to freely generate AI images using your likeness, you could opt out by turning off the feature in Instagram settings. And we had also talked about it, and that went viral on social media. But the good news is that the feature is gone for now. And like I said, Meta clearly got the memo.
5: Well, a day after landing in the city, Christopher Nolan, Tom Holland and Matt Damon stepped out into the bustling streets to have a cup of chai. The Hollywood trio was spotted enjoying tea in Mumbai's iconic Ban Maska, soaking in city's famous Olympia Coffee House in Colaba. Leaving you with these visuals.

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1: 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He has tracked the pulse of power from Washington to Korea. 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
18: As India's mobility story is racing into a new future, it's in search for a new fuel map. Electric, ethanol, hydrogen, CNG, hybrid, what will power India next? India's sharpest mobility minds come together to decode the fuel mix that will define the road ahead. The NDTV Automate Fuel and Future Summit 2026 on 15 July, only on NDTV Network.
2: And distressing reports coming from Vietnam, where a boat carrying several Indian tourists capsized near Phu Quoc Islands. Reports say that 32 passengers were on board and 15 Indian tourists are reported to be killed, as local authorities continue the search and rescue operation. Prime Minister Narendra Modi expressed grief over the Vietnamese boat tragedy and also said that Indian authorities are in close coordination with the Vietnamese authorities to provide all possible assistance. The boat had many employees and distributors of Lava Mobiles. Many of the dead are believed to be from Andhra Pradesh. Lava sent 110 of its people on the trip. Meanwhile, the MD of the company has said, "My heart goes out to everyone affected and to the families who are enduring this unimaginable loss."
19: கடந்த மூன்று தினங்களுக்கு முன்பு எனது தம்பி முருகப்பிரபு வியட்நாம் சுற்றுலா சென்றார். எதிர்பாராத விதமாக இன்று வியட்நாமில் நடைபெற்ற படகு விபத்தில் எனது தம்பி மரணமடைந்தார் செய்தி 10:30 மணிக்கு 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
2: Well, that story and much more up on our website. With that, it's a wrap on this edition. Thank you for watching.

0: India Inc.'s most respected names, chose India Inc.'s best and brightest.
1: These kind of awards and jury lineup, you are truly giving it the right weightage.
2: The eminent juries who are here, and that itself speaks for the commitment towards highlighting the advantage which India is having. 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
1: Be part of the jury and vote on the people, the men, the women, the companies in India who have the right stuff is a great opportunity for us.
0: Who will earn India's top business honors? Find out at the NDTV Profit Business Leadership Awards. 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From critical semiconductors and high-speed rail to securing the vast waters of the Indo-Pacific, the blueprint of the world's most critical partnership is taking shape. 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
6: Hello and welcome. 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I'm Anusha Sonia. Quick check at the headlines first. 15 Indian tourists killed after speedboat capsizes in southern Vietnam. Prime Minister Modi condoles the loss of lives and assures of all possible help. 9-member committee formed to examine the draft Uniform Civil Code in West Bengal. Committee tasked with reviewing the provisions of the bill. Call grows for TVK, DMK and National Alliance after VCK chief's unity pitch. Congress echoes the same sentiment. Prime Minister Modi's big diaspora connect in New Zealand. Prime Minister hailed India-New Zealand ties as well as the community's contribution in global economy. Meta removes AI image feature from Instagram. Move after feature faced backlash for using public Instagram content used for AI creations. Meta admits it missed the mark and disables the feature. U.S.-Iran war continues to escalate. Trump's will destroy you threat to Iran, says 1,000 missiles locked and loaded, aimed at Iran if Iran tries to assassinate me. Iran has hit back, saying that they have no faith in U.S. Iran warns any MOU violation will have consequences. And there's a rift in Punjab Congress that has intensified after Channi faction met today. Channi faction met the Punjab Congress in charge Bhupesh Baghel, demanding removal of the current Punjab LOP, Raja Waring. Channi demonstrated his strength at the meeting. 12 MLAs, 82 former candidates were present, and leader of the opposition, Bajwa, joined alongside MP Randhawa. The in charge Bhupesh Baghel assured that the message would be conveyed to the party high command. Meanwhile, he also told media after the meet that there is no one upset and there is no infighting within the Congress.
7: पार्टी के हाई कमान का फैसला है उस पे किसी का इतराज नहीं है सब हाई कमान के साथ है कुछ बातें हैं जिसको हमारे साथियों ने रखा और मैंने सभी साथियों से को विश्वास दिलाया कि जनरल सेक्रेटरी इंचार्ज होने के 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
6: One meeting, one photograph, and Maharashtra politics is still feeling the aftershock amid buzz over his photograph with NCP SP Chief Sharad Pawar. Deputy Chief Minister Shinde has defended the meeting, saying political opponents are not enemies. This comes after Sena UBT questioned the optics of Pawar meeting Deputy CM, whom it labelled as a traitor. NCP SP Supriya Sule has sought to downplay the buzz, calling it storm on a teacup, even as Congress leader Prithviraj Chavan has alleged attempts to split the NCP SP and poach Congress MP. Adding to the buzz, NCP SP MLA Rohit Pawar has spoken of pressure on his party's MPs and MLAs. The question is this just a teacup storm, or there is more to this picture that has sent aftershocks in Maharashtra politics? 4 years after the shocking murder, Shraddha Walker murder case gripped the nation, the trial has hit an unusual pause. Delhi Saket Court has adjourned the hearing after murder accused Aftab Poonawalla sought permission to appear for his IGNU master's exam while lodged in Tihar jail. The court allowed the request, meaning the exam comes first, the hearing later. The Aftab, the accused who's charged with murder, causing the disappearance of evidence, allegedly strangling Shraddha, dismembering her body, disposing of the remains, has pled not guilty. Final arguments are yet to begin and the case remains far from a final verdict.
10: घटना जो है ये क्राइम आफ्ताब अमीन पूनावाला जो कि इसमें एक्यूज्ड है, इस केस में 2022 में मंथ मई में इसने अपनी लिव इन पार्टनर श्रद्धा विकास वालकर का मर्डर करके उसको कई एक पीसेस में काट करके मेहरौली 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
11: Shocking that Delhi High Court has allowed accused of Shraddha Walker case, who cut her into pieces and dumped her body here and there, such a horrific case, they have cancelled the proceedings because he has exams to attend. I mean, this can't be worse than that, that where we, the girls and the daughters of this country, they are waiting for the justice, and here what happens in proceedings after 4 years, this is the fate. This case might take ages to get concluded. I think this is the fate of every case, and that's the reason we raise our voice.
6: Tamil Nadu Chief Minister Vijay's possible alignment with the INDIA bloc has gathered momentum after fresh calls from key opposition leaders for greater unity in Tamil Nadu. VCK Chief Thoi Thirumavalvan has urged the DMK and TVK to join hands at the national level to take on the BJP, saying national interests must take precedence over state-level political rivalry. Backing the proposal, Congress MP Jyoti Mani said that the two parties should unite to safeguard the nation's future, citing issues such as delimitation, national education policy and the language debate. While there has been no official response from either the DMK or TVK, the remarks have fueled political buzz over whether CM Vijay could back India bloc on the national issues or eventually become part of the opposition alliance.
12: TVK enna solraanga, enga kolgai edrindraanga, okay, டிஎம்கே என்ன சொல்றாங்க, இவ்வளவு நாள் நாங்கள் எதிர்த்துக்கிறதும் தொடர்ந்து எதிர்ப்புன்றாங்க. இந்தியா பிளாக் என்ன சொல்றது, அவங்களை எதிர்ப்பது தான் 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
13: BCK chief Mr. Thirumavalavan has mooted the idea of India bloc including both the DMK and the TVK. The DMK has made it very clear that they will not work with the Congress.
14: See, it's not about Congress or DMK or BCK or any other political party. It's about India and its future, and it's about our people. See, we are living in a very troubling times. BJP is completely trying to control each and every machinery, every foundation of democracy. Generally in democracy, voters choose the political party or a government. But in BJP's New India, BJP chooses the voters. That's its SIR. Now delimitation bill is hanging above our head, followed by one nation, one election. So we are really living in a very troubling times. We should work together to save the country. So that's what VCK chief has expressed in my view.
6: Nine months after the Karur stampede tragedy, the political battle over accountability has flared up yet again. Tamil Nadu Chief Minister Vijay visited Karur and met the families of the victims. The Chief Minister was seen getting emotional as he handed over government job appointment orders to the family. But the emotional outreach quickly turned into a political face-off. While CM Vijay blamed the DMK government and the police for the tragedy, the DMK hit back, accusing Vijay of using the visit for upcoming bipoles. The party had earlier questioned the timing of the job offers for the victim families, claiming it could influence witnesses. Congress has hit back, urging DMK to rise above politics.
15: They have all the rights to cancel the meeting. Enga kitta kekkanumla onnu avasiyame kedaiyadhu ana adeyala edhuvume seiyama அந்த ஹைவேல இருந்து அந்த ஸ்பாட்டுக்கு போலீஸே எங்களை உள்ள கூட்டிட்டு வந்து விட்டு அந்த நாடகலா இருக்கு பாருங்க. நம்பிட்டேங்க, முழுசா நம்பிட்டேன். அன்னைக்கு இருந்த அந்த கரூர் போலீஸ் பேசும்போது தேங்க்ஸ்லாம் சொன்னேன் அவங்களுக்கு. எனக்கு தெரியாது இப்படி ஒரு நாடகம் நடக்கும். இதுக்கெல்லாம் யார் காரணம்? 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
17: He did not go there to sympathize with the people who had lost their lives, family of the member who have lost their lives. He has gone for electoral campaign. He went to Tiruchi. Everybody thought that since the Tiruchi people had voted for him and elected him, he is going to thank the people. But he did not thank the people. How will a candidate who had won in a constituency thank the people? They will get into a jeep, go through the streets of that constituency and wish to thank the people. But he did not enter into the constituency at all. But he said that I am going to thank the people of Trichy constituency, which had one of the Trichy constituencies which had elected him. He was campaigning for by-election. The same thing he has done in Karur.
18: Minister Vijay went to Karur for by-election campaign, but he declared his, it as a, to meet the public. Wherever he is going, he is campaigning for his by-election campaigning only in Karur. There he accused the DMK for the Karur tragedy. 285 days gone. Now only he went to Karur.
19: There is nothing wrong in providing any kind of government jobs to those people who have lost their loved ones, because their whole family has lost somebody. And because of that, the family's whole balance has got lost. For we feel, we see in that angle only.
6: The Congress government in Karnataka is under fire over an acute shortage of teachers in government and government-aided schools. An NDTV reality check has found classrooms being merged, one teacher handling multiple subjects, and students worrying that they will not finish their syllabus before exams. The government says teachers are being deployed for official duties, but the opposition alleges education is taking a backseat in the state.

0: 3 classrooms, 1 teacher, and dozens of anxious students. This is Gurukul International High School in Bengaluru, a government-aided institution where an acute shortage of teachers is disrupting everyday learning. Students of class 8, 9, and 10 are being taught together in a single classroom. With 6 teachers away on official duty, 1 teacher has been left to handle 7 different subjects.
1: We are right now in one of the government-aided schools in Bengaluru, where you can see the students here, in fact, are forced to be sitting in a combined school here. Basically, they are 8th grade, 9th grade and 10th grade students who are all being combined together and are made to sit here and learn their subjects from a particular one teacher that you can see on screens. Now, apparently, for our viewers to tell the story out, it's quite heartbreaking as well, because this school, you see, the high school basically has almost around 100 students all together from class 8 to class 10th. Now, in fact, for this 100 students, there is a requirement of 7 teachers. But the reality on ground says completely a different story, because there's only this one teacher in the classroom to teach them all the subjects.
0: Students say they fear falling behind as large parts of the syllabus remains unfinished. School authorities admit they have no substitute teachers to fill the gap. Many teachers, they say, have been deployed for official government work, including SIR-related duties, while vacancies remain unfulfilled. The shortage has now triggered a political storm. The BJP has accused the Congress government of neglecting school education and using teachers for non-academic work while students suffer.
2: Karnataka state government is utilizing the staff for all, most of the unwanted things also. That is caste survey and the other censuses, and now they are part of SIR also, which is also essential. But at the same time, students are suffering at the cost of government's inactiveness.
0: Education bodies echo similar concerns.
3: For example, there are 8 to 9 teachers, and all the 8 teachers or 7 teachers are being deployed for conducting SIR work. Where, on the other side, the education department officials, the so-called DDPI, BO, passes an order saying that the compulsory classroom has to happen. How can this be possible? Are the teachers human being or what?
0: Former Karnataka Education Minister Madhu Bangarappa agrees the system needs reform. He says teachers should not routinely be diverted for government surveys if it comes at the cost of classroom teaching.
4: It's very sad to really hard to say that teachers are used for usually for these kind of surveys, whether it is central or state. But I feel since this has been recurring quite often, I think state and central has to make some kind of arrangements so that they don't disturb teachers at all, and that to starting of the academic. And I hate that.
0: The Karnataka government has maintained that official surveys are important administrative exercises, but for students, sharing classrooms, incomplete lessons, and overburdened teachers, the concern is immediate. But for students sharing classrooms, incomplete lessons, and overburdened teachers, the concern is immediate. With Rithu in Bengaluru, Bureau Report, NDTV.
5: Meta has pulled the plug on its controversial AI image feature just days after the launch, following a fierce backlash over privacy concerns. The tool allowed the users to generate AI images using content from public Instagram accounts with public profiles automatically opted in by default. Critics warned that people's likeness could be recreated without their knowledge or consent, admitting it had missed. I'm sorry, can we do it again? Meta has pulled the plug on its controversial AI image feature just days after the launch, following a fierce backlash over privacy concerns. The tool allowed users to generate AI images using content from public Instagram accounts with public profiles automatically opted in by default. Critics had warned that people's likeness could be recreated without their knowledge or consent. Admitting it had missed the mark, Meta has now disabled the feature. The rollback has been welcomed by the Actors Union, SAG-AFTRA and privacy advocates, who say it raises broader questions about how AI companies use personal data and images.
6: Looks like Meta got the memo. Nobody was happy about its new feature, Muse Image, that let anyone use your public Instagram photos in AI-generated images simply by mentioning your account with an ad, just like how we tag people. There was huge backlash, and it was quite a PR disaster in a long line of PR disasters Meta has been dealing with lately, from its employee tracking with AI to AI layoffs and the controversial development of its next line of AI glasses, which could have an always-on feature without anyone knowing they are being recorded. In fact, several prominent bodies such as the SAG-AFTRA in the US, which pretty much represents the entire film industry there, including top actors, directors, and media professionals, urged users to use the opt-out policy. So Meta had said that if you don't want anyone to freely generate AI images using your likeness, you could opt out by turning off the feature in Instagram settings. And we had also talked about it, and that went viral on social media. But the good news is that the feature is gone for now. And like I said, Meta clearly got the memo.
5: Well, a day after landing in the city, Christopher Nolan, Tom Holland and Matt Damon stepped out into the bustling streets to have a cup of chai. The Hollywood trio was spotted enjoying tea in Mumbai's iconic Bun Maska, soaking in city's famous Olympia Coffee House in Colaba. Leaving you with these visuals.

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5: We've got a fantastic jury and we've left all decisions to the wisdom of the jury.
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3: Without a hook, no way. 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It's 2026. You've got to be real in a world of reels. 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
5: This is the show where we bring you all the hot and happenings from the world of entertainment and lifestyle.
6: Really?
5: 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Films that made you fangirl. Art that made it to the gram. And trends that kept us with the program. 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I am your host, Mayank Chaudhary, and
7: And distressing reports coming from Vietnam, where a boat carrying several Indian tourists capsized near Phu Quoc Islands. Reports say that 32 passengers were on board and 15 Indian tourists are reported to be killed as local authorities continue the search and rescue operation. Prime Minister Narendra Modi expressed grief over the Vietnamese boat tragedy and also said that Indian authorities are in close coordination with the Vietnamese authorities to provide all possible assistance. The boat had many employees and distributors of Lava Mobiles. Many of the dead are believed to be from Andhra Pradesh. Lava sent 110 of its people on the trip. Meanwhile, the MD of the company has said, "My heart goes out to everyone affected and to the families who are enduring this unimaginable loss."
8: கடந்த மூன்று தினங்களுக்கு முன்பு எனது தம்பி முருகப்பிரபு வியட்நாம் சுற்றுலா சென்றார். எதிர்பாராத விதமாக இன்று வியட்நாமில் நடைபெற்ற படகு விபத்தில் எனது தம்பி மரணமடைந்தார் செய்தி 10:30 மணிக்கு 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